0: I'm Dave Packer. The Supreme Court handed the Trump administration two wins in immigration cases today.
1: In a 6-3 decision, the court clearing the way for Trump to cancel the temporary protected status of hundreds of thousands of Haitians and Syrians who have been living and working legally in the U.S. Most will now need to leave the country or face deportation. In the other case, the justice is allowing the administration to turn away people seeking asylum at official ports of entry along the U.S.-Mexico border, meaning the U.S. can essentially shut the door to migrants fleeing violence and persecution.
0: ABC's Mary Bruce. But the president did have a court setback. A federal judge has blocked a portion of his executive order on mail-in voting. The order was blocked that would create a voter database from each state, and the U.S. Postal Service would go off that list to mail ballots to voters. Judges say that states are the only ones who can oversee elections and call the rules unconstitutional. ABC's Peter Haralambos.
2: This is the third judge in just 1 week to block elements of President Trump's attempt to increase federal oversight over elections. And at this point, both of his executive orders on elections have been blocked by the courts.
0: Devastation in Venezuela. A pair of powerful earthquakes leaving at least 188 people dead. Thousands more are missing. Rescuers are trying to recover people from the rubble of collapsed buildings.
3: This is the terrifying moment two massive back-to-back earthquakes struck Venezuela. The strongest to hit the country in a century. A 7.2 magnitude, followed 39 seconds later by an even stronger 7.5. Buildings collapsing as panicked residents race for cover.
0: ABC's Victor Oquendo. The U.S. is set to play Turkey tonight in its final World Cup group match. The U.S. already won the group with 2-0 win, one over Australia Friday. 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
4: Okay, no need to point. Just calm down, gentlemen. Oof. There's a lot of divas here today. From 96.3 News Radio KKOB, I'm Mike Gabum. Border officials are calling it a major interception when a tractor trailer hauling polypropylene from Mexico to the U.S. was found to also be carrying more than $10 million worth of meth. KKOB's Michael Diva Carlisle has the story.
5: U.S. Customs and Border Protection said the truck, a Volvo, was ordered to undergo a secondary inspection on June 15th when it arrived at the World Trade Bridge in Laredo, Texas. During the inspection, the truck was scanned by a drug-sniffing dog and X-ray technology before border officers found more than 1,100 pounds of methamphetamine within the shipment. Michael Carlisle, News Radio KKOB.
4: A Santa Fe security guard involved in a 2024 shooting has been released after pleading guilty to misdemeanor charges. Turn to KKOB's Zoltan Chani Salcedo.
6: According to the Santa Fe, New Mexican, 22-year-old Jair Rascon Chavez served 18 months in jail while awaiting trial before reaching a plea agreement. Investigators say Rascon Chavez fired a shot into the air during the incident outside a McDonald's parking lot. His co-worker, Luis Adrian Garcia, fired at a couple inside a pickup truck, injuring one person. Garcia previously pleaded guilty to attempted murder and was sentenced to just 4 years in prison. Both men were off duty at the time of the shooting. Sultan Chani Salcedo, News Radio, KKOB.
4: Coming up, another major speed bump for New Mexico's GOP. Your current KKOB News Radio time is 6:03.
7: How did I lose weight? And I did. 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
4: A New Mexico political figure is facing felony charges in connection with a deadly hit-and-run investigation in Las Cruces. KQB's Natasha Leva has the details.
8: Police say that 54-year-old Kimberly Skaggs, the treasurer of the Republican Party of New Mexico, was arrested after officers linked her to a crash that killed a bicyclist. Investigators say the incident happened on June 22nd along Fair Acres Road, where the victim was struck and the driver left the scene. Authorities say they used traffic cameras and GPS data to identify the suspect's vehicle, which led them to Skaggs' residence. She is now facing charges of leaving the scene of a fatal accident and tampering with evidence, and is being held without bond at the Juniata County Detention Center. Natasha Leywood, News Radio, KKOB.
4: Outside in Albuquerque, 79 degrees, partly cloudy. In Santa Fe, 75 degrees and partly cloudy. A federal lawsuit filed in the U.S. District Court of New Mexico accuses a corrections officer of drawing crude images on an inmate's body and face while he was sleeping at the Roosevelt County Adult Detention Center in Portales over 2 years ago. KOAT's Jason McNabb spoke with the prisoner's attorney, Chris Christensen, and asked,
9: "Now, Chris, how unacceptable is this type of behavior from a corrections officer?"
10: I would just sort of ask a rhetorical question. How would anybody feel when they woke up in any situation with a penis drawn on their face?
4: The lawsuit alleges that corrections officer Julian Vargas drew male genitalia on Edward Alonso's body multiple times. The first incident reportedly occurred in June 2024 on Alonso's right arm while he was sleeping, followed by a similar act less than a week later on his face. Christensen stated that Vargas was fired shortly after the alleged incidents, but criticized the county for failing to provide support to his client. I'm Mike Gabe, 96.3 News Radio, KKOB.
11: 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Coming up, thunderclapper. Wait till you hear what that is. Oh, boy. We've got immigration lawsuits, and hey, you don't have to be a citizen to vote. It's details. These are all details. 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Oh, and 10 health trends that actually scare the doctors as well. 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
14: Traffic right now, you've got slowdowns westbound on I-40 starting right around Carlisle. They last until Coors. You've also got a crash westbound I-40 near Eubank, so that'll add a little, or near, excuse me, near Rio Grande. That'll add a little bit to your slowdowns there. Be sure to watch your speed both directions of I-25 at the construction zone. Headed west on Alameda, you got crash cleanup just west of 2nd Street. Westbound Montaño, Rio Grande until Coors. Traffic continues to move slow in that area. I'm Michael Carlisle with KKOB Traffic every 10 minutes on the 7s.
15: 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Call the Traffic Tracker hotline at 505-767-9167. I'm Michael Carlisle from the 96.3 News Radio KKOB Traffic Center.
16: A few lingering storms before midnight tonight, then mostly clear and mild below. 63 Albuquerque, 57 Santa Fe. Tomorrow starts sunny and mild. The clouds will build and showers and storms will develop in the afternoon. 92 Albuquerque, 85 Santa Fe. I'm meteorologist Olga Breeze for KOAT 7.
17: At 6:09, it's cloudy and 77 degrees in Albuquerque. It's 68 in Santa Fe. At 96.3, News Radio KKOB.
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11: This thing's going out in flame. 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We forgot about Bow Chicka Dow now. In the 7 o'clock hour, we'll have Rebecca Dow. 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Incendiary Cialis for your soul and Viagra for your brain. Jeff St. Louis Man Candy is your producer, taking your calls and trying to get the plane landed in the new studio. If you're just tuning in, we're back in the old studio, which is the new studio. But we're having some technical that we'll get through it. Manny's working as a We thank Manny for all his hard work. He also helped me out with some production today. Dude's a guru. Manny, we need to have Guru's Day with Manny. You know what I'm saying? Thanks, Manny, for all you do. Appreciate you. In case I don't say that enough. 243-3333. We are trying to see if we can get the phone system working. So we'd love to hear from you if you want to call into the show. You can text the show. You can follow me on Twitter at OneHouseStrauss. You can email me, eric@newsradiokkob.com. And you can just give me a call. So I try to get a cup of coffee down. Try to get my feet on the ground. I feel like every day is a long day lately. I don't know why. I don't get what we're doing as a country. Here's a head scratcher. And look, and I know we have some liberal people that listen to the show, and we welcome you into the Viper Pit. We love you. We love having opposing views. I do. I even like it with your vitriolic texts and wishing me to die, etc. It's all good. It's fine. I look at it as an act of love. I don't like it when you misquote me, though. When you say that, oh, you love President Trump. I don't like any bleeping president. You know who I love? My wife and kids. And Man Candy may make that short list as well. I mean, I have a litany of friends I love. I mean, I love a lot of people, but I definitely don't love a politician. Nor have I ever. So there's that. That's my only rub. Now, y'all love your politicians because I'm a spiritual person, so I don't look to the government as my religion. Some of you do. Some of you are really into the government. Like, you think they're actually care about people. Let me tell you, on both sides of the aisle, at the end of the day, they care about one thing, themselves. You think that as Alexandria Ocasio-Cortez gives a rip? Really? You really buy that bleep? Yeah. But if you can explain this to me, New Mexico was one among 19 states that sued to block Trump's executive order. Now, I don't like executive orders. I've never been a big fan of them. I knew when Obama started us down that. I think the Bush started it, and then the Obama ran with. I got a phone. I got a pen. I'm going to do whatever I want. We do big things. So I get that part of it. But at the end of the day, shouldn't you need proof of citizenship to register to vote in our American elections? Is that racist? Is it a hot take? Why does every Dem oppose? And please call in if you're a Democrat. Explain it to me. Why do you oppose ID to vote? Why? You have to have an ID. Say you even drive to the polls. You have to have a license or ID to drive. Driving is not a right in America. It's a privilege. Isn't voting a privilege as well? I don't know. I mean, if you can't go get a driver's license or a New Mexico ID, really, should you be voting? Not that it matters anyways, because it feels like 24% of people are deciding what's good for the other 76%, which is, whatever. But a federal judge on Wednesday permanently barred President Donald Trump's administration from implementing an executive order that would have required people to show proof of citizenship when they register to vote. Now, I'm trying to get my arms around, okay, I get that we don't like executive orders, we don't want a king, we don't want blah, blah, blah, I get all that. But at the end of the day, why hasn't Congress passed something like this? Why don't we have a national voter ID? I just don't get it. And what's even more laughable is the response from like the Raul Torreses of the world. Being able to freely cast your vote is at the heart of our democracy. Is it? Is it? I mean, shouldn't it be freely cast your vote if you're an American citizen? Is that a hot take? I mean, where are we at, Dems? Explain it to me. 243-3333. I'll continue with the quote. Being able to freely cast your vote is at the heart of our democracy, and I will continue fighting. They're always fighting. I'm going to fight for this. I'm fighting for New Mexico. I'm fierce. I'm fiercely fighting. I'm fighting fiercely. I'm fiercely fighting. I'm fighting. I'll continue to fight. They're always fighting. I'll continue to fight to protect that right for all New Mexicans, whether you live here or not, whether you're a citizen or not. I don't get it. 243-3333. Someone explain it to me. You need this from the text line. You need an ID to buy a new car, a motorcycle, buy a beer. And I was asked for an ID to get a Costco card. That's my point. But Raul Torres is fighting. Everybody's fighting. You know what? I'm going to fight. I'm going to fight to take a look at KKOB traffic. I'm going to fight for it, man. I'm fighting. Rawr.
14: Well, traffic right now, you've had those slowdowns westbound I-40 approaching the interchange, and they last until Coors. You've also got a crash westbound I-40 near Rio Grande, so that'll add a little to your slowdowns there. Be sure to watch your speed both directions of I-25 in the construction zone. Headed west on Alameda near Coors, you got a little congestion as you make your way through there. I'm Michael Carlisle with KKOB Traffic every 10 minutes on the 7s.
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16: A few lingering storms before midnight tonight, then mostly clear and mild below. 63 Albuquerque, 57 Santa Fe. Tomorrow starts sunny and mild. The clouds will build and showers and storms will develop in the afternoon. 92 Albuquerque, 85 Santa Fe. I'm meteorologist Olga Breeze for KOAT7.
17: At 619, it's cloudy and 74 degrees in Albuquerque. It's 69 in Santa Fe. At 96.3 News Radio KKOB.
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11: 243-3333. Oh, let's go to Keegan. And by the way, call in to see if our phone lines are working. We're trying our new ass pro. I just like saying that. Let's go to Keegan on the ass pro. Keegan, are you there? Keegan? It's not coming through, man, Candy. Are we missing a button in there? There we go. Keegan, you're on News Radio KKOB. With Eric Strauss.
2: Hi, sir, you got me?
11: Yeah, I got you.
2: Great. Hey, I just wanted to discuss the Save America Act. As a Democratic voter, one of the reasons we don't care to see this act passed is it's already illegal to vote if you're not a registered U.S. citizen. Furthermore, this law would definitely inconvenience.
11: Keegan.
2: Yes, sir, go ahead.
11: Why not an ID to vote?
2: Why? It's already illegal.
11: What do you mean it's illegal?
2: It's illegal to vote if you're not a registered voter.
11: Why not an ID to vote?
2: Because it would inconvenience people who are eligible to vote.
11: What does that mean? Does it inconvenience? Okay, so you can just go to the bank and it inconveniences you to get money out? If you have to show an ID?
2: It's a right to vote. You got a 74-year-old in there. Keegan,
11: explain how the 74-year-old banks.
2: They don't have an ID.
11: How do they bank?
2: They don't need to. They're in a nursing home.
11: What do you mean? Of course they need ID. They need ID in the nursing home.
2: Have there been any incidences of...
11: Keegan, why are you opposed to an ID to vote?
2: Why? It's already illegal. two votes.
11: Keegan, that's the dumbest thing. It's illegal to

0: prove it's you.
1: You don't need to. You give your name.
0: What do you mean you don't know? So any Tom, Dick, or Harry, my grandma's dead, I can go in and say I'm my abuelita and vote for her.
1: I'm sure they wouldn't believe you.
0: What do you mean they wouldn't believe you?
1: Trying to commit voter fraud.
0: What do you mean they wouldn't believe you? They don't have any way to prove it's not you.
1: Identified as your late
0: Keegan, they don't have any way to prove it's not you. Why shouldn't it be every citizen, one citizen, one vote, show your ID?
1: There's no fraud going on. Why do you need to show an ID?
0: Oh, my Lord, Keegan. If there's no fraud going on, then why not show an ID?
1: Why show an ID?
0: To prove it's you! Oh, my gosh. We're just going to do this back and forth. Do you even hear yourself speak? Why do I go into the bank and pull out $100 and they ask me for my ID? Why do I give them my ID?
1: Why do you want to pass a law?
0: Keegan,
1: to prevent a crime
0: Keegan,
1: that doesn't exist?
0: Keegan, how do you know it doesn't exist?
1: One case, one proven case of voter fraud by
0: that's,
1: somebody.
0: Isn't, okay, so let's just say it's one case. If that's the case, that's one too many for our most sacred right in this country. What so why not put every measure in place to ensure, Keegan, why not put every measure in place to ensure that it's one person, one vote? What's the pushback?
1: It's not necessary. It's already
0: it absolutely is necessary. And here's what it would do too, Keegan. It would force people who are, Keegan, let me finish. It would force people who are driving illegally, who maybe want to participate in the democratic process, who haven't gotten their keister off their keisters to go get a driver's license or an ID to make that happen, and it would clean up our rolls a bit. Why are you so opposed
1: are
0: to that?
1: Dirty?
0: Why? Of course they are.
1: Dirty?
0: Of course they are.
1: Of course they are.
0: You know how I know? Because every Democrat voted against it. Okay, thanks for the call,
1: that's
0: Keegan.
1: It.
0: We
1: that,
0: can do this.
1: It.
0: We can do this all night. You just, but Keegan, you won't acquiesce. You know I'm right. Why are you so, if no voter fraud's going on, great. You show your ID, one person, one vote, silences all the critics. You have to not have an ID for everything in New Mexico. You have to have an ID for everything. What is the pushback with this clown? Let's take a look at KKOB traffic.
2: Taking a look at traffic right now, things continue to move slow. Westbound on I-40 approaching the interchange. Those slowdowns last until Coors. You've also got crash cleanup westbound I-40 near Rio Grande, so that's going to add to the slow-moving traffic through there. Be sure to watch your speed both directions of I-25 near the construction zone. Headed west on Alameda near Coors, you'll see a little congestion as you make your way through there. I'm Michael Carlisle with KKOB Traffic every 10 minutes on the 7s.
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4: A few lingering storms before midnight tonight, then mostly clear and mild below 63 Albuquerque, 57 Santa Fe. Tomorrow starts sunny and mild. The clouds will build and showers and storms will develop in the afternoon. 92 Albuquerque, 85 Santa Fe. I'm meteorologist Olga Breeze for KOAT7.
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6: How did I lose weight? And I did. 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I did. 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
1: 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The wildfire count continues. Crews responding to a reported blaze in Torrance County in the Manzano Mountains. According to officials with the county, crews fighting that wildfire near the community of Tahajike, where homes are threatened. The size of the blaze unknown at this time. The Torrance County Sheriff's Office advising drivers to avoid Highway 55 near mile marker 84 as rescue crews arrived to fight the blaze. Charges against country music artist Bailey Zimmerman have been dropped in Bernalillo County following an incident earlier this year in Albuquerque.
2: According to court documents, prosecutors dismissed the case after Zimmerman made full restitution, paying about $16,000 in damages tied to the Sandia Resort and Casino. Investigators had accused Zimmerman of damaging property after canceling a scheduled performance in May. The incident led to charges, including criminal damage and falsely obtaining services. Zimmerman issued a public apology earlier this week, saying fans who showed up to the concert deserved better. Officials say the matter is now considered closed. Natasha Lee with News Radio, KKOB.
1: More New Mexicans pushing back against data centers in their neighborhood. Residents in Raton are taking a stand after city commissioners approved a memorandum of understanding in February.
3: The MOU allowed Colorado-based Atterix to conduct a six-month feasibility study exploring the potential of an advanced digital hub infrastructure project. More than 100 residents have joined the group, Protect Our Resources, to pressure city leaders to stop or at least slow down the project. The first phase would convert an old Kmart on the south side of town into a new data center using up to 5 megawatts of electricity at full capacity, which is enough electricity to power at least 3,000 homes. Raton City Manager Neil Sagata says that while they don't expect the new project to provide many jobs and they have concerns about natural resources, they still see it as an economic opportunity. Michael Carlisle, News Radio KKOB.
1: The treasurer of the Republican Party of New Mexico has been arrested in connection with a fatal hit and run in Las Cruces. Police say 54-year-old Kimberly Skaggs facing felony charges of leaving the scene of a fatal accident and tampering with evidence. Investigators say a bicyclist was struck and killed June 22nd on Fair Acres Road, and the driver left the scene. Authorities traced that vehicle to Skaggs' residence using cameras and GPS data. She's now being held without bond as the investigation continues. I'm Mike Gaba, 96.3 News Radio, KKOB.
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5: I felt like I was just in a third grade argument, literally. But we need to switch gears because it's time for our real estate report brought to you by the Sanchez Realty Group. And joining us from the Sanchez Realty Group is the best realtor in the state of New Mexico, possibly the nation, Brandon Sanchez. I feel like it's been a minute. We're going to talk the housing bill and more. Brandon, how are you doing, my man? Oh, let's see. Brandon, are you there? Sorry, I got you now.
6: Okay, right on.
5: Yeah. How's everything, man?
6: It's great, man. Thank you.
5: Yeah.
6: So today, I want to talk about that major housing bill that's been passed by the House and Senate awaiting President Trump's signature. So, you know, if it is signed by Trump, this will be one of the most significant housing bill passed in years. It's not a massive new spending bill. It focuses on cutting red tape, boosting supply, and modernizing programs. Key parts include faster environmental reviews, grants to reward cities and counties that ease zoning restrictions for denser housing and accessory units, more flexibility with CDBG funds for actual new construction, and updates to make manufactured and modular homes easier to build and finance.
5: Well, how does all this impact the New Mexico market?
6: So it's actually really relevant for our market. New Mexico has a persistent housing shortage, especially workforce and affordable units in Albuquerque, Santa Fe, and the rural areas. Now, the incentives for local governments to speed up permitting and allow more density could help over time. Manufactured housing reform.
5: Oh, we just lost him. Is that Brandon or is that us? All right, let's try to pick up Brandon here in just a second. Is he still there, man, Candy? Okay, well, I'm going to drop the line, and let's get him to call back, and we can finish up the... Brandon, give us a call back. Apologies. I don't know if that's your phone or... Well, let's try Tom real quick. Tom, you're on News Radio KKOB with Eric Strauss. How you doing, Tom?
7: Good.
5: You're on air, buddy.
7: Oh, good. I'd like to just propose a little thought experiment for Keegan and others. What if we got rid of all the patrolmen in the United States? Would our rate of speeders go way down?
5: No, it'd go way up. It's already bad here. Have you seen the roads in Albuquerque? It's because there's no cops on the road.
7: Yeah, so if there's nobody watching and there's a bunch of people speeding, one of the things that you might come up with is that there's either fewer speeders or we just don't have no speeders that are getting caught. Now, who are the patrolmen at the voting booth?
5: Yeah, nobody. There's nobody. And here's the other thing I wanted to mention to him. It's like they're gun control. We already have the toughest gun control law. You kill someone, you go to jail, right? With a gun. So why do they keep making more gun laws for Democrats? Is the same logic he's saying, because he's saying we already have a law. It's illegal to vote if you're not a citizen. Well, of course that's a law. But why not show an ID? And he couldn't answer the question. Did you hear that exchange?
7: I did. And it's like... For me, it's simple, and you know there might be a few people who are either inconvenienced or really passionate people who want to vote that somehow couldn't come up with an ID. But I bet you there's a lot more people out there voting who have no ID and are voting for somebody else. Somebody could really undo my vote by going in and saying,
5: literally.
7: And
5: why? I don't get the pushback from having an ID. You have to have an ID for everything in this country.
7: Yeah, I know.
5: You have to have an ID to fly, to bank, to drive. Like, why not our most sacred right to vote? Why wouldn't you show an ID to prove it's you? It makes no sense. He had no argument. It was just like back and forth. It's already illegal. Yeah, but why not an ID? Anyways, Tom, thanks for the call, man. Appreciate you.
7: All right.
5: Appreciate you. Man, good call. Paul, you're on News Radio KKOB with Eric Strauss.
8: Hey, Eric, how's it going?
5: Good.
8: I know sometimes we see things eye to eye, and sometimes we see things a little different from each other. But I'm going to be real simple. Were IDs required when it was only all white males voting, like before 1920, when the white women were given the right to vote?
5: And there should have been ID then, too.
8: No, there was no ID.
5: What is what?
8: ID didn't come around until 1932, when they gave you a social security number.
5: Paul, I can barely hear you. Are you on a Bluetooth?
8: ID didn't come around until later on, when they gave you a social security number.
5: But Paul, you realize now we elected an African-American president. We have Muslims in Congress. We have black people in Congress. We have Hispanic people in Congress. Like, welcome to 2026 America. You're not dragging me back to 1965. It's very easy to get an ID in America now. What is the pushback? Paul, I can't hear you. I can't hear him. I got to dump it. Tell him to call back. Paul, I can't hear what you're saying. Like, and here's Paul trying to drag us back to 1960s America. Brah. Like, we had an African-American president as the most powerful person in our country. Like, you keep trying to say we're a racist country, and we're not. Like, enough. Welcome to 2026. You have to have an ID for everything, Paul. It's not about white males. Like, what the bleep? I don't get it. What am I missing? Ah! Let's take a look at KKOB traffic.
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11: Things continue to move slow. Westbound on I-40 approaching the interchange. Those slowdowns last until Coors. You've also got crash cleanup westbound I-40 near Rio Grande, so that's going to add to the slow-moving traffic through there. Be sure to watch your speed both directions of I-25 near the construction zone. Headed west on Alameda near Coors, you'll see a little congestion as you make your way through there. I'm Michael Carlisle with KKOB Traffic every 10 minutes on the 7s.
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14: A few lingering storms before midnight tonight, then mostly clear and mild. The low, 63 Albuquerque, 57 Santa Fe. Tomorrow starts sunny and mild. The clouds will build and showers and storms will develop in the afternoon. 92 Albuquerque, 85 Santa Fe. I'm meteorologist Olga Breeze for KOAT7.
15: At 641, there's some clouds and 77 degrees in Albuquerque. It's 71 in Santa Fe now at 96.3 News Radio KKOB.
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5: 243-3333. I'll get right back to your calls. I want to get back to Brandon Sanchez. We didn't get to finish talking about the affordable housing stuff, the housing major housing bill. We're wrapping up there. Brandon, you're back on. How are you doing, buddy? We lost you there for a second.
6: Yeah, technical issues, right?
5: Yes. Yes.
6: But, you know, I think I got through most of it. 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
16: 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This is Mia Sanchez. Now back to you, Eric, in the house of Strauss.
5: Mia, thank you. Brandon, thanks for all you do. Give the family a hug from me.
6: Absolutely. Thanks, Eric.
5: Appreciate you, brother. Sorry about the technical difficulties.
6: Oh, no worries. I appreciate you.
5: Take care, man. Always good to hear from him. Great young man. Great young man. 243-3333. I mean, it's just... every country. I mean, I'm fine if you just blue thumb, you know, put your ink, it could be as low level as that. All I'm saying is it feels like the Democrats don't care who votes. And they always go back to this, oh, it's one case and one this. That's really, really. That really? So how many people are getting away with it? And if it and if it's just one case, then why not clean it up? Why not actually make it be a thing that you have to show your ID? Like, it's just dumb. Charles, you're on News Radio KKOB with Eric Strauss.
17: Evening, Mr. Strauss.
5: How you doing, buddy?
17: I've got some facts. Oh, I'm doing great. But I've got some facts for these people who are believing the media and the Democrat theocracy. And yes, I use theocracy instead of that cult word.
5: Okay.
17: 71% of the Democrat voters support voter ID. 95% Republican support it. 36 states in the U.S. already have voter ID laws. 24 of them require photo ID. And the guy that called in, Baldwin, you couldn't really hear, saying that voting was restricted to white men. No, he's wrong on that. Voting 200 years ago was restricted to property owners. Doesn't matter if you were white or black, as long as you were a property owner, you had the right to vote once the 14th Amendment was passed. They had the right to vote. Yeah. The reasoning behind that was if you were responsible enough to own property, the government figured you were responsible enough
5: to vote.
17: To vote.
5: Makes sense. Somebody texted now, this, Charles. They said, you need ID for banks and flights because, trust me, bro, stopped working a long time ago. I don't understand that text at all. Do you?
17: No. But when I go to vote, because of my street name, I make them look at my ID. They hate it, but I make them look at it.
5: Gotcha.
17: And I've been doing that since I first voted when I was 18 years old.
5: Charles.
17: I prefer, like my father, we have the same name, and I know his Social Security number, and he died in 2019. I could register under his name and Social Security number. I won't do that. That's illegal. But that could be voter fraud without photo ID.
5: Yeah. Amen to that. Charles, thank you for the call. I appreciate you.
17: Have a good night.
5: Yeah, we don't recommend any of that. Somebody texted, any hurdles benefit conservatives and that's what it's about. No. This should be a nonpartisan issue, my friend. Everybody should want the vote to be secure, fair, and honest. And any hurdle that a poor minority person can't get over and wants to vote should get over that hurdle. Maybe it helps them get an ID so they can buy a house, so they can get their life together. I mean, there has to be some positive to this too. I think the trust me, bro, means somebody's word doesn't mean much anymore. I don't get that. I still don't get it. So maybe somebody can explain it. Viper at K, you're on News Radio KKOB with Eric Strauss.
18: Hi, I've got a little different spin on the voting thing. I believe to register to vote, you need to have the picture ID. I think follow up when you go to vote in the various elections, if you can match whatever questions they have, which probably include your property address, maybe what year you were born, that's a reasonable precaution. Because if people are using things like their passport, I lock mine up when I'm not having it in use. It's too valuable a document to just have floating around.
5: I mean, floating around, putting in your purse and going to vote with it?
18: Oh, yes. I can put things in a purse and it's in an alternate purse and then I don't find
5: it. But, Kay, you have to have your driver's license on you. I mean, that's ridiculous. Of course you should have an ID.
18: Not everybody has a driver's license or a state ID.
5: Well, why shouldn't they?
18: Oh, no, that's a totally different...
5: Correct. See, this is the problem, Kay. Everybody should have that. And if you require it to vote, maybe it allows people to clean up their lives, get their documentation together, and get a legitimate ID. There's nothing wrong with that. You have to have an ID for everything, Kay.
18: I already said show your picture ID to get registered to vote.
5: But you have to have a picture ID for everything, Kay. You want to go, I don't care how old you are, they still check if you want to buy a bottle of wine.
18: If I'm going to the bank to get money, it's not a picture ID. It might be a card, but it's not a picture ID.
5: Your bank lets you take money out without a picture ID?
18: Yes.
5: I would go to a different bank. Because I'm going to go to your bank and say I'm Kay.
18: Bye-bye.
5: Bye, Kay. That's the goofiest thing. That's the worst bank I've ever heard. Hi, I'm Kay. Like to get $20? No, really, it's me. That's the dumbest thing I've ever heard. Text means you can't walk into a bank and say, I'm Elon Musk and I want a million cash. I don't have an ID, but trust me, bro. Okay, I understand the text now. You can't say, trust me, bro, when you go to vote either. Let's just, trust me, bros don't work. Let's take a look at KKOB traffic.
11: We continue to see some slow-moving traffic westbound on I-40 between the interchange and Coors. Also, be sure to watch your speed, I-25 in both directions near the construction zone. Traffic still moving just a bit slow westbound Alameda near Coors. I'm Michael Carlisle with KKOB Traffic every 10 minutes on the 7s.
13: See an accident? Call the Traffic Tracker hotline at 505-767-9167. I'm Michael Carlisle from the 96.3 News Radio KKOB Traffic Center.
14: A few lingering storms before midnight tonight, then mostly clear and mild below 63 Albuquerque, 57 Santa Fe. Tomorrow starts sunny and mild. The clouds will build and showers and storms will develop in the afternoon. 92 Albuquerque, 85 Santa Fe. Then Friday night, grab the umbrella if you're stepping out. Some storms are possible before 9 p.m. Then we're mostly clear. 63 Albuquerque, 57 Santa Fe. Get the latest forecast updates and personalized weather alerts with the KOAT app. I'm meteorologist Olga Breeze for KOAT 7.
15: At 6:51, it's 77 degrees in Albuquerque. It's 67 in Santa Fe. At 96.3 News Radio, KKOB.
5: 243-3333. You got the phone lines popping tonight. Eric, did you get the name of Kay's Bank? I want the name of Kay's Bank. She can go in there and get money out without a photo ID. That's comforting.
15: It's BFK.
5: Bank of K. Is Kay against voter ID? Like, why is there pushback on this? I don't get this at all. I don't get this at all. Let's go to Paul. Paul, Paul, you're on News Radio KKOB with Eric Strauss.
19: Yes, sir. How are you doing today?
5: I'm doing good.
19: Can you hear me better now?
5: Yes, pretty much.
19: Okay.
5: Before you were very muffled, like somebody was suffocating you with iodine or whatever that is that they sneak up behind you.
19: COPD every once in a while. So.
5: Gotcha.
19: Yeah. But I'm going to agree with you somewhat. You know, everybody should have an ID. You know, I was a firefighter for a long time. We traveled all over the United States. And that was one of the things we needed to have in our pocket was an ID.
5: Yeah.
19: So, you know, I think that to be everything would be having the proper documentation, going and getting an ID, not a driver's license, having the proper identification, documentation, should I say, to be able to get that identification card, it should be free.
5: I don't disagree with that. If you're going to require, if you're going to require people to have an ID, then yeah,
19: there you go.
5: Yeah,
19: give it to them.
5: Compromise. I'm with you on that. And here's the thing, Paul. We have the money to do it in this state.
19: There you go.
5: We have billions.
19: Not in this state, but in this nation, we have the money to do that, bro.
5: Yep. Thank you for the call, Paul. I agree with you.
19: Yes, sir.
5: And it would help clean things up. People would have actual identification, and maybe some of these ID things are holding people back. Maybe they're holding people back from getting a bank account. Maybe they're holding people back from applying for a home. Maybe you guys should look at the flip side of this. Look, I go to Wells Fargo, and maybe they have a picture of me on file. I tap my card, enter my PIN, and I routinely draw out $3,000 to $5,000. Can I get your first and last name, sir? I want to do some routinely draws from your account without my ID. At a time, and they rarely ask to see my ID. Rarely. So they do, but it's rare. But if they do ask and you don't have it, you ain't getting your $3,000. About half the time. The other half, you better have your ID. And what's your first and last name? I'd like to go to Wells Fargo and just see if it works. Like $3,000 to $5,000. Been here a few times. Oh, my PIN, 555-555-555. If we can pay taxes online, why can't we vote online? I don't mind that with Retina, where you could make sure the person voting online is who they are. I'm not opposed to that. Fingerprint, I'd be fine with a fingerprint. There's so much technology now where we could verify and easily do it. Not expensive. Voter ID. Welcome to the conversation. It's only been... I know, you bless your heart. Because this show has a lot of moving parts. We do things. Yeah, we do things. We do things. We got Rebecca Dow Chicken now. Dow Chicken now. I'm fine with a pin. Just let's guarantee one person, one vote. That's all I'm saying.
0: How did I lose weight? And I did. Lean, right here. I did. I love this stuff. Listen, Brickhouse Nutrition been with me for a long time. So chatting with Miles. I'm up at like 235. True story. I never minded being 235, but you know what minded? My knees that were falling apart and my back. I'm like, I don't know what, before I started really lifting, probably about 190. So 235 was a lot. I said, I got to lose some LBs, Miles. He said, Dan, we're going to sick our team of docs and researchers on it, and we're going to get you a really good product because I don't want to take a lot of these needles and stuff. 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
23: From ABC News. I'm Dave Packer. Despite a drone strike on a vessel in the Strait of Hormuz today, President Trump is continuing to insist that the critical waterway is open.
1: ABC's Jonathan Carl.
2: Less than 24 hours after President Trump declared that the deal with Iran was going well,
3: Iran is being very nice. They're agreeing to everything that I want.
2: U.S. officials tell ABC News Iran attacked a cargo ship attempting to cross the Strait of Hormuz. Iran has imposed new conditions forbidding ships from traveling outside of its approved shipping lanes.
1: ABC News contributor and expert on Middle East policy Javed Ali says that Iran is pushing the boundaries.
7: It is clear that Iran is trying to probe or push the conditions of this agreement and see how much room do they have to keep negotiating with one of these critical aspects, which is who's going to control the straits, what kind of economic system will come into place, and who is going to generate the most money from that.
1: The Supreme Court delivered victories to the Trump administration today.
24: In two separate immigration cases, the court split 6-3 along ideological lines, with a conservative majority rejecting the arguments of immigrant rights groups. Both opinions were written by Justice Samuel Alito, who said that would-be asylum seekers in Mexico aren't entitled to make their claims unless they actually reach the U.S. side of the border. Alito also wrote that the government can strip the temporary protected status granted to Haitians and Syrians that has allowed them to stay in the U.S.
1: ABC's Stephen Portnoy. Tens of thousands are considered missing in Venezuela following the twin earthquakes that reduced some buildings to rubble. The death toll, 188, but says Senior Vice President of International Programs for the International Rescue Committee, Kieran Donnelly.
25: Numbers that are going to change. Sadly, as the numbers of those missing goes down, we're inevitably going to see the numbers of those killed going up as people bodies are recovered from the wreckage.
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28: 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And when you show up to the airport, all you have to do is walk up to the camera, have your picture taken, and you'll be cleared to get on your flight.
1: In another decision handed down today, the Supreme Court handed a victory to the makers of the weed killer Roundup.
24: The case involved a man who won a $1 million lawsuit in state court, alleging that Monsanto violated Missouri law by failing to warn on the label that the weed killer Roundup might cause cancer. Monsanto denies that its product is dangerous and points to the EPA's approval of its label. The High Court ruled 7-2 in favor of the company, finding that federal law governs the labeling and preempts the state court claim. The ruling did not fall along the court's traditional ideological lines, with liberal Justice Ketanji Brown Jackson being joined in her dissent by conservative Neil Gorsuch. Stephen Portnoy, ABC News, Washington.
1: Jaguar Land Rover is recalling more than 250,000 SUVs over an airbag defect. According to the car maker, the airbag might not deploy as intended and increases the risk of an injury during a crash. The automaker is not aware of any accidents or injuries due to the defect. Dave Packer, ABC News.
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12: This thing going out in flame. Bye, bye, bye, bye, bye, Viper Pit. 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And Viagra for your brain. Jeff St. Louis Band Candy is your producer. Taking your calls and wrestling you miscreants. Eric, from K, you dismissed my view for registration to need picture identity. I don't know what that means. I'm cleaning up some of the last hour. Because we've got Dow Chicka Dow now. It's Thursday. We got Rebecca Dow calling in. Super thrilled that she's calling. Missed her last weekend, actually. Last week. So, glad she's calling in tonight. Sometimes she can just give up on me, you know? Got well because of Cialis for your soul. And then her soul's awake for like a week. And she's like, look, I can't sleep. I can't, like, can't do this every Thursday, Strauss. Exactly. Whatever that means. This from Tom, East Mountain Tom. Eric, Democrats are mostly contrarian and they rationalize anything. So whatever you say, they automatically disagree with and have a reason for it. I don't disagree. There are high percent. Well, I don't want to read all. I want to read this other chunky text message. It's from a kind-minded friend. So I want to read it later, but I want to get right to Rebecca because her time is valuable. Rebecca Dow, how are you doing?
31: I am doing great. So grateful for the rain. So grateful for the rain.
12: It's so good. I hope it rains all night.
31: Yeah, just a nice, steady, slow rain.
12: It stopped here. So it poured really hard and then it just stopped.
31: Well, I'm driving through Albuquerque. I was in Mascaro today.
12: Uh-huh.
31: And it is just green and the cows are fat and they've already had 4 inches and it just looks beautiful up there. So we need some to come our way, huh?
12: Yeah, amen to that. Hey, let's talk about what's going on with the Republican Party. What is the deal with quorums? And I was reaching out to Brandon Vogt. He's running for chair and he goes, They're all in on this one guy, and I don't know. It's just weird. Like,
31: well, you know, this is, first of all, it's not unique, and it's not. I have been saying, watching this, I had not been involved with a state party prior to running for office. Like, as far as, you know, I've been a registered voter and I always vote, but I hadn't been involved in the party, you know, the county party and state party politics of it. And there's been this division that's been going on for a very long time. And that's why I know this state is purple, at least purple, if not red, because we are trending red and holding seats in spite of ourselves, you know? So yeah. This division has been sort of metro rural for a while. And it's my take. It doesn't mean I'm right, but I think the reason there's no quorum is because we have a chair. It's Mike Nelson. It's the way the rules are set up. He's the acting chair. In the absence of the elected chair, he moves up. He was the first vice chair. And so without a quorum, that's how it stays. So it's almost like saying, you know what, we're okay with the status quo. We saw the plan that was developed and presented and adopted by the executive board. And the majority of people are saying, we're not going to do this because we want the status quo in place through the election, which is a plan that provides resources to the candidates and to have Mike Nelson, nice guy, you should have him on, to talk about how the executive is moving forward till the elections after the November elections.
12: Will you pass my number on to him for me?
31: I will, sure.
12: Because I'd like to hear about that. So he's the acting chair.
31: And if he's the acting chair.
12: No quorum, he stays as chair.
31: He stays as chair. And then the election would be held you know, after the primary election that fall, I don't remember the timeline. I don't know if it's November or December, but it would be time to elect a new chair anyway. So I feel comfortable that we will have time to vet candidates, hear their plans, see what they have in mind, you know, get to meet them, get to know them. They can call SEC members and it's not a rush and they can move forward to the time that the election would take place anyway.
12: Gotcha.
31: That's like 150 days away.
12: Okay. I got it. That gives me a little more understanding of what's going on. That's why I have you on, see?
31: Oh, well, that's my take. Yes. You know, I haven't called every single SSC member to talk to them about it, but we're not without a chair.
12: It sounds like a reasonable take. That's what I'll tell you. So there's that. Yes. How's your campaign going?
31: Oh, you know, it's always hard. And I'm elected by Democrats. I'm grateful for that. And there's just not enough Republicans in my district to get across the finish line. So we are so gerrymandered in New Mexico. The Republicans are following the lead that New Mexico set in the last census. And so there's not a lot of competitive races. And the Democrats have way more money than they know what to do with, so I always have a hard race. But it's great because it gets me out in the community. I have to connect with voters. That's the role of the House. That's why we run every 2 years. And so it certainly keeps me connected with the community and the pulse of what my district wants.
12: Where are the Democrats getting their money from?
31: Oh, out of state for sure. Out of state for sure. I mean just look at Deb Haaland's report.
12: Deb Haaland's got, what, $11 million right now?
31: I don't know, but if you look at the average contributions from the Republicans running in the House, it's our neighbors, it's our friends and families, it's our small businesses, it's our farmers and ranchers, and they know that we represent their voice. And then in one foul swoop, you know, the Democrats will come in and just, you know, dump $100,000 against Luis Terrazas, which they did. And he's a walkaway Democrat, second, third. I mean, his family has been in the Southwest region for ever. His dad's been a commissioner, like just very connected. He's been involved in the Western, you know, the foundation at Western New Mexico. And I'm 1,000% confident that the elected members of the Republican House and Senate represent the districts they serve. Mm-hmm. And I'm as equally convinced that the progressives do not.
12: Yeah, because, I mean, when you look at typical New Mexico values, and I've argued this for 23 years in talk radio, probably more than that now. If you look at New Mexico as a whole, if you just pull back the lens, it's about family, it's about faith, it's about, you know, doing the right thing. It's about primarily Catholic, you know, and it's just, I never understand how those values are so out of line with Democrats, and yet they get these people to vote Democrat time and time again.
31: Dollars equal, machines equal, we would crush them. Crush them.
12: Absolutely.
31: All things equal, we would. And so if you're watched what is happening in New York and people are literally chanting Democrat Socialist Party instead of USA. Like that, those are the values. I will say it again, and I feel like I say this every week. Javier Martinez, the Speaker of the House, does not pledge to the flag of the United States of America.
12: Yeah, I mean...
31: That's who is the Speaker of the House of Representatives.
12: Yeah, and do people know that? And do they...
31: I'm telling you.
12: I mean, the average New Mexican would not vote for that. They just wouldn't.
31: They wouldn't vote for that, but they don't know it because the media doesn't show it.
12: Which is crazy.
31: And so we literally, you know, I will forever be grateful for this lawsuit because we won. Last night, I was driving through Tucumcari, grabbed my dinner, and the waiter said, I'm so glad you're back on the ballot. That was just dirty politics. So I'm appreciative for the earned media that I got, and I hope that it helps me in my district. Because traditionally, I don't get my articles published. I don't get my press run.
12: Yeah.
31: It's hard to do.
12: But man, that I'll tell you, was it worth the stress? I was stressing for you, like, and
31: there was a lot of stress.
12: And I don't run on high stress octane, and that whole thing was just like stressing me out. I'm like, you got to be kidding me, because a judge can't pick up the phone and call and say, hey, did she file? Like, it was so stupid. Yeah.
31: And when you think about what's on the line, especially with Marian Matthews losing in Bernalillo, there was a lot on the line. The Green Amendments. Talk about driving up your utility costs and impacting affordability. Oh. No one would be able to afford anything. Gun control. You know, the right for parents to raise their children the way they see fit. Make their own health care decisions and education decisions for their children. They don't belong to the government. The idea that our children belong to the government. These things are what's on the line, and it's very slim margins.
12: And it's absolutely asinine. This whole wind project is an absolute monstrosity that New Mexico is going to suffer with to send power to Arizona and California. And we pay the ecological price because the roads, the semi-trucks, the bulldozers, the concrete, the broken wind blades, the blown up motors on these things. Have you seen one of these things catch fire? It's an ecological disaster.
31: And they're exempt from the Endangered Species Act. But how about the $2.8 billion of water that we send to Texas as waste? And they use our technology. Talk about produced water. We are in a water crisis. We are in a drought. Yes. And we're sending $2.8 billion of gallons of water to Texas. We treat it as waste. They use our technology from New Mexico Tech and NMSU, treat it and use it in their own closed-circuit industrial uses. They use it as gray water, brown water. You know, they're using our water, and we're paying them to do it.
12: And why don't we use it?
31: Exactly. And the forward osmosis and the process that they have to go through, of course we want it to be safe. We have no rules. We have no way to use it. We cannot. We passed a law that said you shall promulgate rules, but it didn't have a deadline on it. So they have not. I think that was in 23, and there's been no rules.
12: I don't even know how
31: that business, it's a $12 billion a year business, purifying that water.
12: Wow.
31: And those are jobs. Those are
12: and that could be New Mexico jobs, New Mexico resources, staying in New Mexico, and we send it to Texas.
31: Yes, and we barely use brackish. Hopefully that's going to change, but we're barely exploring the use of brackish. I mean, Israel is I'm not advocating for Israel. I'm saying they are a self-contained state. They are using brackish water. They have found the way to purify it. They're demonstrating it. Their agriculture is like they're producing five times the amount they did before because they're using brackish water. Less water, more conservation practices. They put like rubber bands around the trees and it kind of makes the trees sweat. Like there are so many conservation practices we need to be implementing in the state, and we're not.
12: And what does a Deb Haaland governorship look like? I am telling you this.
31: Green
12: amendment.
31: If you
12: think it's bad now.
31: Rule. An outrageous minimum wage with a regular inflation factor to it. The end of small business, entrepreneurship, enterprise. Forget about tax reform, because instead of giving people independence, we're going to give them dependency. So, I mean, it's horrifying for me to think about it. I don't know.
12: It
31: can't be. It just can't be.
12: Can the voters of New Mexico see their way through and see the way through the propaganda? Like, One word, fierce. And she's going to avoid debates. She's an absolute train wreck. That's why they didn't let her debate Sam Bregman. And you're just like, can they really duck and cover her the whole time up until the governorship? Because she's ahead by 6 or 8 points right now.
31: It appears that that's the plan.
12: That's that, and just what's your policy? I hate Trump. That's not a policy for New Mexico.
31: That is the policy.
12: That's the policy.
31: Trump is gone. Trump is gone. He is not on the ballot.
12: Yes.
31: And it's to run on the platform of hate is pretty heartbreaking.
12: And it's
31: that's not who we are.
12: Rebecca, I know you have to go. I appreciate the time. I super appreciate it. We'll catch up next Thursday.
31: All right.
12: How can people get a hold of you, by the way?
31: Okay. Rebecca Dow for House. I'm on Facebook, Instagram, X. Text me. I am truly interested in what you have to say. Solutions, ideas, frustrations. Let's talk about it. Reach out.
12: Thanks for the time, Rebecca. Take care.
31: Thank you.
12: Yeah, always a pleasure. Man, it's always good. ABQ Guns, shop.abqguns.com is the website. 13 million items on that website. 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
0: How did I lose weight? 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

0: How did I lose weight? And I did lean right here. I did. I love this stuff. 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True story. I never minded being 235, but you know what minded? 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
2: 243-3333. Your reactions to Rebecca Dow. Man, I learn something new every time she comes on. Well, apparently we're sending all our brackish water to Texas. And they have a recycling process, and then they use it in all their industry. What, so we're sending billions of gallons of water to Texas because we have too many environmental restrictions here because of the Democrats. Every problem in this state goes back to one word, Democrate. I don't know what else to tell you people. Worse than education, why? Remember MLG's moonshot? 8 years later, we're still at the bottom.
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2: It's just promise after promise, and they never come through. When do you guys wake up and just stop voting a straight Democrat ticket? I don't get it. I'm going to take Mike because he's been holding. That never gets old, by the way. Mike, you're on News Radio KKOB with Eric Strauss.
4: Hey, Eric, thank you for taking my call. Really appreciate both you and Man Candy. Shout out to the Steel Curtain and the Red Raiders. I just want to say real quickly, I don't have a problem with voter ID and all that stuff, but I've never heard the word fake news or fraudulent elections or, you know, all that stuff. And I'm going to quote Nancy Pelosi. I it's all about the vile creature. And for all you people that thought the drain would be that they were going to drain the swamp and no new wars and make America great again, I'm sorry you were lied to. Anyway, thank you, Eric.
2: You're welcome. Thank you. Oh, just hung up right away. I didn't get a chance to talk to him. I don't know. Yeah. Yes. Yes to all that. I got this from the text line. There are a high percentage of the elderly, Latino and African American voters that do not have forms of ID. Now, I want to say this, texter. If that's the case, they need ID. That means they're missing out on a whole vein of America. Because I know in America, you have to have an ID for basically everything. So I want to say that off the top. I think you guys should look at this voter ID thing as an avenue for some of these elderly Latino and African American voters to get re-established into the system. Obtaining things like birth certificate or social security cards costs money. I think you can navigate through it pretty readily. And

0: in a state ripe with billions of dollars of surplus, you could offset those charges absolutely. It's not free to get those things. In my mind, that's what makes having an ID a little unfair for a somewhat large percentage of the country not being able to vote. See, that I disagree with. I think if you actually got these people involved in the system and got them an ID, then maybe they might be applying for homes or loans or small businesses. Also, we can't get Americans to vote. Agree with that. I don't disagree with that. What makes anyone think that there are droves of illegal immigrants trying to vote to sway elections? There isn't any information to support droves of illegal immigrants trying to vote. Okay, if that's the case, then the optics of every Democrat, voting against voter ID just doesn't look good. Because if there are these conspirators and these theories floating around, and you have a party that not one person can think for themselves and vote against the party, not one person could see the value in having a voter ID on the Democrat side. I mean, I could see if it was like maybe four dissented, then you could say, okay, I get it. But if every Democrat pushes back against voter ID, just the optics of that alone just stink to high heaven. Can we agree on that? I mean, $15 to get a birth certificate printed, someone texted. I mean, if you can't get $15 together to get your life together, I mean, in all honesty, you don't think that's a good time to kind of clean up your life, get your records in order? Because you're missing out on things in America. You're missing out on a lot of things in America if you don't have an ID. No bank's going to work with you without a driver's license or an ID. You can't open up accounts. Everybody kept texting, well, I can go to the ATM with my PAN card. But to open that account, to deposit money in there, you need an ID. You have to prove you're you. So what are these people, just shoving money under their mattress? I mean, is that safe? I mean, in all honesty, that's where we're at? 243-3333. I mean, that's just, to me, I think you guys need to start looking at the other side of this argument. Jack, you're on News Radio KKOB with Eric Strauss.
1: Hey, good evening. I really can't disagree with anything you're saying. I would only add that every state is different. And, you know, I was required.
0: That's why, Jack, it should be a national. That's why Congress, the United States Congress, should have passed a national voter ID bill so that every state's not different. You know what I mean? So it's fair.
1: I would buy that. I would agree. They asked me for my credit report to open a new bank account. I just got a lot of money and I wanted to open a second account for savings and to establish my own credit over and above my married credit. You have credit with your wife, you know, and I wanted to put a couple $100,000 in an account at Nucinda, and they would not open an account for me unless I showed them my credit report. I had my ID in my hand, everything else, and they weren't even polite. And my wife's been, banking there 25 years? So, I mean,
0: that's weird because I opened accounts there, and I'm certainly not as affluent as you are, and I didn't show a credit report. I opened up accounts for my kids. And they opened up readily.
1: To see my credit report, and I told her my credit file's locked. I got to call LifeLock and unlock it. She says, I can see that it's locked. And I said, well, you know, that's a big old hassle.
0: But were you trying to borrow money, or were you trying to open up an account?
1: I just got a bank.
0: Because I opened up an account without a credit report.
1: That's the most money I've ever had.
0: That's
1: crazy. And I'm trying to open a second account. I have one there. And they demanded to see my credit report. I had to sit there with my ID and everything else. And no, they want my credit report.
0: I don't know, Jack. That sounds so wild to me.
1: Six figures.
0: Yeah,
1: we're talking about six figures.
0: I get it, but I have not had a problem opening up accounts there. I opened up ones for my kids. No credit report. That's a weird... Jack, I got to run. I appreciate the call.
1: Later.
0: Thank you, buddy. Yeah, we're right up against it. I'm sure we have to take a break now. ABC Door, abcdoor.com is the website. And look, they're amazing. By the way, I believe it's this Friday, June 26th. They're going to have a major blowout at their new location. It's a grand opening. There's going to be hot dogs. It's tomorrow from 1 to 5 p.m. Hot dogs, hamburgers, chips, soda, a drawing for gift cards, swag. They're celebrating Super Tech Day. They're going to have all the techs there. It's 2020 Ziering Avenue Northwest, right in the Sawmill District. And if you need a garage door, they do the best garage door in the state of New Mexico, possibly the nation. They do commercial, residential. They do automatic openers and gate openers, which I've talked about numerous occasions. But go to their website, literally, for more than 50 years. That's a family-owned business that's been passed down generationally, and they wouldn't stay in business if they didn't do a really amazing garage door. Reach out to them, 505-884-1166, abcdoor.com. I'm going to swing by there tomorrow, 1 to 5 p.m., Super Tech Day, grand opening. Go out there, meet the family, and tell them, please, Eric Strauss sent you.
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0: If you've been calling, call back, because we'll get you. Just we're having some glitchy. Some glitchy glitcherstein.
6: That's putting it nicely.
0: Fierce. Our phone lines are fierce. That's my new thing. I'm going to come home tonight. I'm going to put on my tantarans. I'm going to spray some Fabuloso all around the room. I'm just going to kind of hunch over the couch. When my wife walks in, I'm going to go fierce.
7: I was caring about the Bears.
0: Fierce, Linda. Linja. What do you think about that, Linja? Fierce. Vote for me. See these tantarans? These are fierce. Yeah, I know. It smells like Fabuloso. Remind you of anything? Denver trip? Ayo. Sarah, you're on News Radio KKOB with Eric Strauss.
8: Okay, we turn off this radio.
0: Oh, Sarah, we're not going to do this. Right? Sarah, let's agree not to do this every time.
8: Well, I can't hear it. I hear you.
0: I know, but when you come on, you could just fake. You don't have to tell me you're turning down the radio. Just turn it down. And then go right into your speed camera spill. Like, you don't need to set me up for the speed camera. You can just go, Sarah, you're on News Radio KKOB, and then just turn down the radio. You don't have to narrate it. And then come on and say, you know, I'm happy. There's 16 speed cameras. I don't drive, so I've never suffered the consequence of it. And I'm happy about it. So there.
8: Well,
0: see, I stole your call. I'm sorry. What?
8: We got 34. They added four more.
0: Yeah.
8: I think they're going to go beyond 40.
0: I think the government should control our lives on a daily basis.
2: Boo.
0: I think we should make no decisions for ourselves. What do you think?
8: Well, anyways,
0: Don't you think in general we should give up decision making? Like, don't you think there should be just universal income where I can wake up and get a check for doing nothing?
8: Well, I think
0: on that. Thank you, Sarah. I appreciate the call, sweetheart. I really do. Think on that. I wanted to roll that around because I think I'm onto something here. I really do. Okay, I'll read this text when we come back.
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0: Listen, I'm sorry, Sarah. Some days I'm more patient than others. Somebody said, dude, you got to let Sarah talk. She's the worst part of the show. Well, I know it doesn't. I think he meant best. I went to cash my tenant's rent check without an account. They checked my ID, took my fingerprints. Good to know the only suspicious part of this transaction is me trying to get my own money. Yeah. I don't know what the other text. I don't know. Maybe you will understand Sarah and let her talk. You talk overdone. I don't know. I think you meant over everyone or something. Listen, some days I'm more patient with Sarah than others. I apologized already. And no, I'm not sleeping with Man Candy. I have a wife, 27 years. So just to let you know, I know that's going to be a shocker to you. I don't know. It's fine, Man Candy. It's the text message line. Are you expecting kindness? All right, let's go to Carol. Carol, you're on News Radio KKOB with Eric Strauss.
18: Yeah, I think we definitely need voter ID. Sadly, in America now, we have so many people that are dishonest and corrupt and greedy. I mean, you could go back to Biden with the when he gave money to everybody not working during COVID, all the corruption in there, Social Security, you know, Medicare, Medicaid, all the way along, you know. All the corruption they're just now uncovering. But how did they get those names and Social Security numbers? By paying people off. You give me your name, let me use your name for this fraud scheme, and I'll give you some of the kickback. And I'm sure they do the same with voting.
0: Interesting, Carol. Thank you for the call, allegedly. Yeah. Allegedly. This from the text line. The ID issue is a fake problem. Everyone in New Mexico has a photo ID to vote or go to the bank, among other things. No meant worst. Oh, okay. I don't know. East Mountain Tom, you're on News Radio KKOB with Eric Strauss.
19: Hi, Eric. Thanks for taking my call.
0: Yeah.
19: I wanted to ask you, did you come up with another date for the bar?
0: I knew you were going to ask me that. Damn it. my Lord. I sound like a nitwit. I sound like Deb Holland. I was caring about the Bears.
19: There's a lot to be said for getting it right the first time, Eric.
0: I had a date. To my credit, Tom, I did not cancel the first date. The suits did. It didn't work out with everything we had going on with the station. So that wasn't my fault. I don't know. Oh, are you sure? Anyways, Tom. All right. Well, listen, I will get you a date tomorrow. Promise. Big announcements
19: tomorrow.
0: Okay. Thanks, Tom. I'm sorry.
19: Bye. That's all right.
0: I'm apologizing to everybody tonight. I'm bleeping this whole thing up. Makes me nervous because sometimes when I... Okay. I'm tired. I'm kind of worn out. I didn't even get to thunderclappers. Should I do this tomorrow? It would have been a great tease if we were doing teases again. Sometime we're going to get back to teases at some point, right? You think? I hope everything works. Because this would have been a great tease, by the way. I had such a good tease planned for this. It would have been so good. What did Jack call back in? Well, I already took Jack once. I'll take him again. Quickly, Jack. You're on News Radio KKOB with Eric Strauss.
1: Yeah, I appreciate you taking my call. I would definitely go with you for voter ID, but I'm also, you understand, with the guy in Santa Fe that's not patriotic anymore. You know, you probably wouldn't get me to take off my hat at a ball game or sing Star Spangled Banner because this country has turned on the people. That's the point I was trying to get. Like,
0: gotcha.
1: The lady at the bank can see we've had an account there 25 years, wants to see my credit report
0: gotcha.
1: To open another account. Gotcha. This country's gone to you know where in a yeah. basket. I'm not.
0: It's sad. It's
1: anymore.
0: Sad for me to hear that, Jack. But thank you for the call. I still am patriotic. I still love. At the end of the day, through all our vitriol, through everything else, I still think this country, with this grand experiment called democracy or representative republic, at the end of the day, we're still better than 90% of the countries out there. So, 98%. Get some fun. I'm kind of heartbroken for Jack. I'm sorry he's there. They'll never eviscerate my patriotism. Yeah. Then yeah. Vermont has only. Let's get some fun facts to get out of here. Vermont. I'm not going to read that text message because it's about other. I almost did. I'm glad I didn't. Vermont only has 10 incorporated cities. For comparison, Illinois has 1,299. That's pretty boring. As a philanthropist, actor Paul Newman donated more money in relation to his own wealth than any other American during the 20th century. Comparatively. That's pretty cool. I remember I used to buy the Newman's dressing specifically because it went to, you know, you buy dressing and you feel like you're doing a good cause. Dr. Seuss's real name is Theodore Geisel. He came up with the pen name Seuss when he was caught drinking in college and got banned from extracurricular activities, but wanted to keep writing for the humor magazine. Did you know that? I didn't know that. I thought he was just on drugs. I literally, you read some of that stuff like Green Eggs and Ham. That is an LSD trip that he turned into a children's book. Bro, I've got Green Eggs and Ham. Hey, Sam, try my Green Eggs and Ham. And Sam's not tripping with him. So Sam's like, no, dude, you're tripping. You're on LSD. No, man. It's Green Eggs and Ham. Hey, Seuss, I'm not going to try your trippy-ass green egg. They're just eggs and ham, bro. Look at them. Anyways, you get it. Alexander Hamilton misspelled the word Pennsylvania on the Constitution. He forgot one of the N's in Penn, P-E-N-N. Did you know that? Is that true? I'm generally not very wrong on these. You even fact checked it the other night.
2: Oh, yeah.
0: Boom, Boogaland or whatever. Elvis's best selling album ever, and I knew this one, was Elvis's Christmas album. It's also the best selling Christmas album overall. It sold more than 10 million copies. I knew that. Go out and make a difference in the world. Eric Strauss, I am outro.
2: How did I lose weight? And I did lean right here. I did. I love this stuff. Listen, Brickhouse Nutrition been with me for a long time. So chatting with Miles, I'm up at like 235. True story. I never minded being 235, but you know what minded? My knees that were falling apart and my back. 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I said, I got to lose some LBs, Miles. 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
25: I'm Dan Packard. The Trump administration is celebrating a pair of 6-3 Supreme Court decisions allowing the president to end legal protection for Haitian and Syrian immigrants fleeing violence or disasters, and allowing the administration to possibly revive an immigration policy used to turn back migrants seeking asylum at the southern border. White House Deputy Chief of Staff Stephen Miller.
26: On the asylum point, is we've implemented international agreements all over the world to take in our asylum seekers. So America's doors are closed fully to asylum seekers. We've set up agreements where if you want asylum, then we will find a country elsewhere in the world to take you. It's very simple, a very elegant, a very complete solution.
25: But a setback for the administration in a lower court, a federal judge blocked part of President Trump's executive order that would mandate how states run mail-in voting operations. The number is expected to rise, but at this time we know there are at least 188 people dead and more than 1,000 injured after a pair of powerful quakes struck Venezuela. Rescue efforts at this hour to pull more survivors from the rubble. Aid groups and foreign governments are lining up food, water, medicines, and rescuers to help the country. ABC's Victor Oquendo has more from Doral, Florida, where some of those efforts are being staged.
3: With its battered infrastructure, Venezuela was already facing a national crisis, making this emergency response even tougher for acting President Delcy Rodriguez. It comes just months after the U.S. raid removed President Nicolas Maduro. The U.S. military and State Department now sending support.
25: Is the Strait of Hormuz open, or isn't it? Hours after a confirmed Iranian drone attack on a ship in the Strait, President Trump tonight in the Rose Garden saying traffic through the waterway is moving again.
4: We knocked the hell out of them, and now we're negotiating from a position of pure strength. Pure strength. They know that. And the Strait's already open, and we're setting records in the Strait.
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25: Immigration facility known as Alligator Alcatraz is closing after less than a year of operation. Florida Governor Ron DeSantis today said the facility was meant to be temporary and that the Department of Homeland Security has other detention options.
7: This was an emergency situation. DHS did not have resources. The funding they got last summer had not passed yet. And they were in a situation where they could not keep these people. They didn't know what to do with them. They didn't have the space.
25: Today was the fifth day in a row of severe weather for parts of the Rockies and Plains, and that threat continues. But it's a different story in the West, where nine states are under fire weather alerts. ABC meteorologist Lee Goldberg has more.
8: At Kansas City Stadium, the site of a World Cup match, an urgent warning to seek shelter as storms move through. Hail covering the ground like snow in Green Bay, Wisconsin, Wednesday.
9: This is insane, man.
8: Heavy rain turning streets into rivers. In Tulsa, Oklahoma, firefighters using a ladder and ropes to rescue a man trapped in a flood-controlled ditch surrounded by raging rapids.
25: No word yet on Lionel Richie's condition after the singer abruptly ended a show in St. Paul, Minnesota. The Grammy winner reportedly told the crowd he felt dizzy during the first show of his new tour. Richie called for an intermission, and eventually his saxophonist told fans that Richie would not be able to continue at the show. Mixed market on Wall Street today. The Dow was up 71 points, the NASDAQ down 118. Dave Packer, ABC News.
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1: Two straightforward immigration rulings that tell our country's current story. Let's dive in with a couple of straightforward immigration rulings that tell our country's story. Hey there, I am not the great one, Brian Mudd with you. It is always an honor and a pleasure. You may connect with me at Brian Mudd Radio socially, and you may also check out the Brian Mudd Show podcast, wherever you get your podcasts. And I always talk about there being two sides of stories, one side of facts. We are going to get right to those. But before we get to what happened with the Supreme Court decisions today, we're going to also dive in on some other things that I guarantee you have not heard. Analysis that you will not be getting anywhere else, unless it happens to be from me in the Brian Mudd Show. Because coming up, we're going to talk about how Democrats want maximum voter fraud. That probably doesn't come as a surprise, but something that I do think is going to be pretty eye-opening. Coming up in the second hour, we're going to talk about how great of a time we're living in historically, and just how great the current leadership we have from the President of the United States happens to be. I'm going to put things together in a way that I guarantee you haven't come across anywhere else, and it will be eye-opening. We're also going to get into, in the third hour, economic, election integrity, and political realities. Got a lot in store, so lock and load. We'll get started here. Starting with what's straightforward. Starting with things that are straightforward. So you happen to have a House Appropriations Subcommittee today that hearing with Secretary Mark Wayne Mullen. He happened to have this to say about the Trump administration's immigration policies.
13: There's not one inch of Mexico's northern border that isn't covered by a plaza. Plaza is cartels, nine cartels that control it. And they have plaza centers, they call it plazas, that they have plaza bosses. And they're always looking for vulnerabilities to push human trafficking and drug trafficking across our border.
1: No, they just want to push warm and fluffy people that are just magic A-word asylum seekers. Now, people that just want to sidle up to a Border Patrol agent and go, hey, essay, this where I say asylum. And then a border agent will look at them kind of in a confused way and go, hold on, are you sure that you're like Mexican? Because you sure seem like you might be from Asia, maybe India. And then they go, oh, I forgot the head garb. And, then under the Biden administration, they would get in and then get CDLs and go out and get those California and Washington state CDLs without being able to read English or really drive and go kill people. You know, those types of magic A-word people. So anyway, some things are straightforward. You're probably not a legitimate asylum seeker crossing the Mexican border into the United States if you're from India. I'm not really sure what you would be fleeing from anyway. Maybe cow flatulence? You know, because you know a lot of cows in India, the cow flatulence became too much. Maybe that's it. So here's the deal. There are certain things that are knowns and things that are straightforward. Fire is hot. We can agree on this, right? Fire can burn you. Water, that'll quench thirst. Essential if you're going to survive. Food, kind of the same thing. Got to have that to live. Sleep. I mean, some people will get more of this than others, but hey, we all know that a little bit at least is required.
0: far less with the president than just about any other human on the planet. The great one as well, but that's a whole different thing. Falling from high places is dangerous. These are all things that are straightforward. Sharp objects, they can hurt you. People age over time. Money is needed to pay for things. A dollar is worth more than a penny. There are rules and consequences for breaking rules. Now, I'm going to pause there. And with that last point in mind, you know, rules and consequences for breaking rules, we'll revisit that. But you're probably wondering why the heck I'm starting out by talking about what seemed like some pretty basic, obvious things that otherwise seemingly be kind of like stupid to discuss. Because what I wanted to share with you are examples of things that have been measured scientifically as being understood by at least 99% of adults. Okay? At least 99% of adults understand all of those things. You know, fire's hot, it can burn you. Water quenches thirst. It's survival, essential for survival. Food, too. Sleep, got to have some of that. Heights can be dangerous. Sharp objects, all these things. Over 99% of adults have been measured as knowing these things. And so what this means is that, for example, all but the most severely mentally impaired people readily understand all of those basic concepts. And yet there are three Supreme Court justices that obviously don't. Or there's something else going on. So today, you had multiple illegal immigration-related cases decided by the United States Supreme Court. Now, in the most significant of the cases, the Noem versus the Al Otro Lado case, this would be the one involving asylum seekers, the magic A-word people. Justice Alito, in the prevailing court opinion, authored by saying this. He said the decision is straightforward. The decision in this case is straightforward. Specifically, the case challenged whether those south of our border in Mexico who wanted to seek asylum could begin a legal process to attempt asylum, you know, without ever making it into this country. So federal asylum law reads like this, states that a non-citizen who is, quote, physically present in the United States or arrives in the United States may file an official claim that they're seeking asylum out of credible fear of political, racial, or religious persecution in their home country. Okay? Which, again, about how the folks from India going to the Mexican border coming across. But, of course, as we know, over 97% of all asylum seekers crossing the southern border, by the time they actually get through the legal process, most of which never even show up to a first court appearance, over 97% are determined not to be legitimate. Just people scamming the system, like those from India. Because how could they be fleeing India across to Mexico to come up to our southern border out of political, racial, or religious persecution? So this has once again become a thing, of course, because President Trump has his highly effective Remain in Mexico policy. So let me ask you, if you're in Mexico, if you find yourself in Mexico, are you physically present in the United States? If you're in Mexico, have you arrived in the United States? Are you physically present or have you arrived in the United States if you are in Mexico? And these are not trick questions. I guess unless you are libtards on the United States Supreme Court. Okay, then how, if you are not in Mexico, how could you possibly have an asylum case given how basic and straightforward, as Alito said, this case, the law, happens to be? The most basic of concepts, understandable to greater than 99% of the population. But the things that seemingly just so hard to understand by Supreme Court Justice Ketanji Brown Jackson, who has been a legal professional for 30 years, or Elena Kagan, who's been a legal professional for 39 years, or even Sonia Sotomayor, who has been a legal professional for 42 years. Now, is it the case that they're really more dense than all but the most mentally impaired people in society? Or is something else going on? Something else happening here? Could it be that they're radicals attempting to abolish constitutional law and don't actually care about what's right or wrong? I mean, it's got to be something, right? Are they either more dim-witted than all but the absolute most mentally impaired people, and maybe them as well? Or is it that they are radicals attempting to abolish constitutional law, do post-constitutional stuff, just do not care about right and wrong? On that note, and related to the matter of border policy, immigration policy, at the aforementioned House hearing today with Homeland Security Secretary Mark Wayne Mullen, you had Congressman Rutherford that ended up having this to say.
2: We wouldn't need the wall, like he said, if every administration would enforce the current law as it is, but they won't. And so we need this wall.
0: Yeah, basic concepts, right? John Rutherford making some sense there. If the prior administration had enforced the law, if future administrations we had confidence in would enforce the law, there are a lot of things that wouldn't be necessary that we need to do. But here we have people that are trying to say, when you're in Mexico, that apparently you are either physically present in the United States or you have arrived in the United States. So, given that these are radicals, these three justices attempting to abolish constitutional law that don't care about what's right or wrong, that was further illustrated with another 6-3 decision. This one also involving Mark Wayne Mullen. It was the Mullen Secretary Department of Homeland Security versus Doe temporary protected status case involving approximately 6,000 Syrians and 350,000 Haitians that had their temporary protected status removed by the Department of Homeland Security. This one, another real difficult, confusing situation. You know, the concept of temporary protected status. A TPS established under law, the Immigration Act of 1990. Naturally, because it's temporary, it should just be like in perpetuity extended anyway, right? I mean, these are all things we know. So under the law, it states that foreign nationals may be designated for TPS for one or more of these three reasons. One, an ongoing armed conflict, such as a civil war, that poses a serious threat to the personal safety of returning nationals. Two, an environmental disaster, such as an earthquake, hurricane, or epidemic that results in a substantial but temporary disruption of living conditions, and because of which the foreign state is temporarily unable to adequately handle the return of its nationals. Which, by the way, the horrible two earthquakes in Venezuela, death toll over 180 there. Not the folks we're talking about here, but you know, pray for the folks in Venezuela. A lot of families here, especially where I am in South Florida as well. The third one, the third case for being able to have temporary protected status, extraordinary and temporary conditions in the foreign state that prevent its nationals from returning to the state in safety. Unless the U.S. government finds that permitting these nationals to remain temporarily in the United States is contrary to the U.S. interest. Okay, so that's the thing. Now, here's the definition of temporary. You know, for any Supreme Court justices who may not know, the definition of temporary is lasting for a limited time. You know, kind of like your latest value meal special at McDonald's. Ba-da-ba-ba-ba. Limited time. Lasting for a limited time. So on that note, do you know when it was that these Syrians were first granted temporary protected status and why? Do you know when it was and why the Haitians were granted TPS? We're going to pick up there next. I'm Brian Mudd, in for the great one.
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0: talking about two straightforward immigration rulings that tell our country's current story. The Supreme Court, actually with three decisions that were telling, but two in particular on immigration. Yeah, the Hawaii decision, where Hawaii, their law overturned as they went post-constitutional pertaining to the Second Amendment. And just like the two immigration cases, 6-3 decisions. That one has a little bit more nuance, though, and more legal interpretation. Straightforward as well, but perhaps not as straightforward as the most basic of basic concepts that were in play with the immigration cases today. As Alito said in one of the rulings, this is simply straightforward. As I'm illustrating, it's as basic as it gets. And so we're talking about the temporary protected status case, the second of the two immigration-related rulings today. Now, before the break, I brought you the definition of temporary. Now, just in case you are as mentally impaired as three of the Supreme Court justices. And temporary means lasting for a limited time. And then I also asked if you have recollection of when it was that the Syrians ended up involved in getting TPS. If you knew when it was that the Haitians first received their status. And the answer happens to be, for the Syrians, 2012 or 14 years ago. In the case of the Haitians, it was 2010 or 16 years ago. What were the situations there? Break those down next. Brian Mudd, in for Mark Levin.
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0: average inflation-adjusted price for a barrel of oil on this date is somewhere between $19 to $21 freaking dollars more than where it is today. For everything that's happened and everything that's going on over there, people have no perspective. Kneecapping the Chinese Axis powers, setting Iran back decades, preventing a nuclear World War III, gaining access to Venezuela's oil, doubling the production, Venezuela, the world's largest oil reserves, no longer going to China, coming our way. And soon we're going to liberate Cuba too. And what did it require from us to be able to do? So yeah, we got another inflation report today. It's not good, but we knew that. May was the peak of inflation. The average price for a barrel of oil in May was $102.40. Where are we right now? Like I mentioned, today, $69 to $71 a barrel. Inflation's way lower. You already see it when you go to the pump. But what did it actually cost us? Not what the greatest generation had to give up in fighting World War II. Now I'm going to break down what it actually has cost us and what babies, even most Trump supporters, have been about this. Hopefully not you, but maybe you. What's next? Brian Mudd in for Mark Levin.
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4: 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June 27th is Duke's Retro Night. 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
5: Ready, set, Ford. Held over for June. Rich

0: the environmental side. This is an important part of the developmental process. And it is the case that some AI data centers are not handling things as responsibly environmentally as many communities would like. And that's all part of what has to be worked out here. But the same as during the Industrial Revolution, we didn't stick our head in the sand and decide that we are going to end up becoming obsolete, let the rest of the world get the jump on us, that we were going to be the United States of America, become the greatest economy, become the world's leading superpower. The same is true here. We need to make sure that things are done responsibly. We should use the best in technology, but we do have to continue to progress. We can't just go, oh, look, this was bad, so stop, because China wins. Brian Mudd in for Mark Levin.
1: 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And here's another thing I love about Ghost Bed. Listen to this. You get 101 nights to try it at home. Hello? 101 nights. 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

0: start with the Wall Street Journal. The Supreme Court on Thursday expanded President Trump's power over immigration, or so the press proclaims. The White House no doubt wishes that were true, but the six conservative justices merely ruled that judges cannot usurp the power that Congress delegated to the president. At issue was Mr. Trump's termination of the temporary protective status for Syrian and Haitian refugees. A 1990 law lets the Secretary of Homeland Security provide quasi-legal status to migrants if they can't safely return home to their countries because of armed conflicts, natural disasters, or other extraordinary or temporary conditions. Foreigners with TPS are protected from removal and can receive work authorizations. Congress required the DHS secretary to periodically review country determinations with extensions limited to 18 months at a time. And that's what it is. And at any time, after those 18 months, it's like, you can go back. That's what the law states. And that's what Alito wrote. Doesn't matter what you think. This is what the law states. And these things cannot be reviewed by the court.
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2: How did I lose weight? 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

0: had been swept away in the Arroyo in the area of Carlisle and the Embudo North Diversion Channel. This happened just before 5:30. New Mexico State Police found that person still in the water west of Carlisle. Two officers pulled them to safety. State police is not equipped for flood channel rescue like we are. That's according to AFR. And so AFR also received reports of a woman and a dog in the water, but they've were not been able to confirm that information. Meanwhile, in the northern part of the state, up in Rio Arriba County, a suspect is dead following a shooting that happened up in the Rio Arriba County area near Chimayol. That's off of Highway 76. Now, details are extremely sketchy as of still this morning. Deputies are said to be okay. New Mexico State Police is now investigating that shooting that happened. One person apparently is a suspect, and he is dead. And another person may have been injured also in that shooting that happened in Rio Arriba County near Chimayo on Thursday. On Wednesday, a group of volunteers led by Sophia Stevens with the City of Albuquerque's Open Space Division took advantage of the dried-up Rio Grande riverbed to clean up the area. Here's more from KKOB's Michael Carlisle.
1: Stevens said they found a tire, a suitcase, a traffic sign, and other items. In order to respect the Rio Grande in its current state, the city's Open Space Division is encouraging people to stay off the riverbed and stay on the trails. Part of the reason is they don't want to cause damage or erosion to any of the soils in the area. Bureau of Reclamation data shows the Rio Grande stopped charting measurable flow in Albuquerque on June 4th. Last year, it was around July 16th. Michael Carlisle, News Radio KKOB.
0: KKOB News Time, it's 5:34. Las Vegas, New Mexico has implemented Stage 2 water conservation measures this week, and they'll remain in place until further notice. City officials say the restrictions are designed to reduce water consumption while maintaining essential services for all residents. KKOB's Mike Gaba has more.
2: Those with even-numbered addresses may water on Mondays and Fridays, while those with odd-numbered addresses may irrigate on Tuesdays and Saturdays. Watering only permitted between 6 a.m. and 7 a.m. or from 8 p.m. until 9 p.m. Swimming pools, spas, and hot tubs that were filled before Stage 1 conservation measures were enacted may not be refilled to compensate for water loss through evaporation, splashing, or leaks. And restaurants also required to conserve water by serving drinking water only when specifically requested by customers. The city has also limited the use of water from fire hydrants to firefighting operations and other activities deemed necessary to protect public health, safety, and welfare. Mike Gaben, News Radio, KKOB.
0: Well, if you haven't been out yet this morning, it's a really nice, cool morning right now. In Albuquerque, 61 degrees, looking for a high of 92. Santa Fe, it's 57 right now, looking for a high of 83. And as I said earlier, Santa Fe has a good chance of some rain today, and up to maybe a tenth, a little more than a tenth of an inch is possible. And again, 83 for a high. Right now in Rio Rancho, it's 61 degrees. Stand by for the morning show with Bob Clark and Candy. We have traffic coming up next as well. I'm Sultan Choni Salcedo, 96.3 News Radio, KKOB.
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7: 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Good morning. 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It is 5:36 on this Friday morning, June 26th. DC, Candy Cruz, built down in the newsroom. Candy's traffic report coming up here in just literally mere moments. Good morning, DC. And good morning to you, Candy Cruz. How are you doing this morning?
8: I'm doing all right. Happy Friday.
7: Happy Friday to you.
8: And also unto you.
7: Yes, and this is actually the final weekend of June already.
8: Ah!
7: I mean, next week, well, next Friday, a week from today, we're off for the July 4th holiday. Because since July 4th is on a Saturday, we're off next Friday for the 3rd.
8: I got to start.
7: Yeah, what are your plans this weekend?
8: Well, Cisco's birthday.
7: Ooh, happy birthday to Cisco.

0: So that'll be fun. That song is ridiculous.
1: Grateful Dead, baby.
0: That's right.
2: That makes sense.
1: Yeah. So
0: I actually had a Grateful Dead children's album that I used to play him when he was little.
1: Okay.
0: It's pretty cool.
1: For when Madison was born, that's when Kenny Loggins had his children's album out. So we bought that and played that a lot for her in her room.
0: God bless.
1: Yeah, it was really good. So is his birthday actually one of the days this weekend, or are you celebrating it this
0: weekend? We're celebrating this weekend because it's actually Tuesday of next week. Yeah. The 30th is his birthday.
1: Tuesday has no feel.
0: No, it doesn't. It's a very bland day.
1: It really
0: is. It's the England of days.
1: Monday has a feel. I think we got a new name for Tuesday. Very World Cupian of you to come up with that joke.
0: You're welcome, Bob.
2: That was awesome.
1: Well, happy birthday to Cisco. Even though it's an early, we wish him early. Is that it? I mean, do you have any projects that you want to get done?
0: Well, he and I are also doing something. Well, Monday, I've got some revamping to do because we did have some significant rain yesterday, which is the first day that the rain barrels got tested.
1: Yeah.
0: And I was not with the rain barrels when it was raining. I was actually in the East Mountains hanging out with some friends last night. So, yeah. I came home to see kind of like what happened, but it kind of worked.
1: Kind of.
0: But it just needs a little bit of tweaking.
1: Okay.
0: Yeah.
1: All right.
0: So I feel confident that it will succeed with a few tweaks.
1: Okay. So you'll be tweaking this weekend.
0: Yes.
1: Okay.
0: Rain barrel tweaking.
1: Excellent. Let's get an update on the start of our Friday morning traffic now with Candy Cruz.
0: We've already got a crash this morning. This is at the southbound frontage road and Gibson. Traffic is still super light, so it's not causing any big delays. I'm Candy Cruz with KKOB Traffic every 10 minutes on the 7s.
3: How did I lose weight? And I did. Lean, right here. I did. I love this stuff. 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I never minded being 2:35, but you know what minded? 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
4: A few lingering storms before midnight tonight, then mostly clear and mild below 63 Albuquerque, 57 Santa Fe. Tomorrow starts sunny and mild. The clouds will build and showers and storms will develop in the afternoon. 92 Albuquerque, 85 Santa Fe. Then Friday night, grab the umbrella if you're stepping out. Some storms are possible before 9 p.m. Then we're mostly clear. 63 Albuquerque, 57 Santa Fe. Get the latest forecast updates and personalized weather alerts with the KOAT app. I'm meteorologist Olga Breeze for KOAT 7.
1: Here in Albuquerque, we do have some scattered clouds this morning after all of that rain yesterday afternoon and overnight. And it's a very cool morning right now for this time of the year. 61 degrees. It's 59 in Rio Rancho. Elsewhere around the state, 59 is the temperature up in Farmington. It's 64 degrees down in Socorro, 56 in Grants. It's It's also 56 in the East Mountains in Edgewood, and right now up in Santa Fe, the temperature in the capital also 56 degrees. Another check on traffic with Candy at 547. Also, this morning's news headlines are next here on 96.3 News Radio KKOB.
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3: 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I love this stuff. 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
1: 5:44 is the time this morning. In our news headlines, Secretary of State Rubio traveled to the Middle East to meet with leaders of our Gulf allies amid the ongoing peace talks with Iran. U.S. sends search and rescue teams and other resources to Venezuela to help in response to that powerful and deadly earthquake. U.S. Supreme Court upholds two key Trump administration immigration policies with rulings announced yesterday. National Park Service confirms the liner in the reflecting pool was vandalized, cut with a knife. Six suspects have been charged. Florida's alligator Alcatraz closes permanently after holding thousands of illegal immigrant detainees over the past year. Federal Drug Administration asked the DOJ's internal watchdog to investigate claims that the DEA agents allowed hundreds of thousands of fentanyl pills to hit the streets of New Mexico, mainly here in Albuquerque. The treasurer for the New Mexico GOP, 54-year-old Kimberly Skaggs, is charged in a fatal hit-and-run crash earlier this week in Las Cruces. Sandoval County declares a state of emergency due to the Macaulay Springs fire in the Jemez Mountains. A 73-year-old Illinois man is back in New Mexico. He's charged with a 1983 cold case murder in Albuquerque and will be held until trial here in the state. APD arrests the man accused of killing his girlfriend last week in southeast Albuquerque. An Albuquerque man convicted of child abuse is sentenced to 3 years in prison. And Bernalillo County to send unpaid speed camera fines to collection agencies. In sports, World Cup last night in L.A., and the U.S. wraps up group play with a 3-2 loss to Turkey. Turkey actually scored like in extra time, the 98th minute on the final kick of the game, so it was almost like overtime. Overtime. But the knockout round will begin next Wednesday for Team USA. They'll play Bosnia at the 49er Stadium there in Santa Clara. And baseball, the Isotopes beat Salt Lake last night. Or yesterday afternoon, I should say. 8-1. Probably a good game. It was a matinee. Good thing it was a matinee yesterday with all that rain last night here in the Albuquerque area, their first round of monsoons. Bob Clark along with Dale Cornelius, Zoltan in the newsroom, Candy Cruz, Traffic 96.3, News Radio KKOB. I know last night's U.S. soccer game versus Turkey was a meaningless game in every sense of the word. USA had already clinched group. They already knew where and who they were playing in the knockout round starting next Wednesday. They knew all of that. They pulled 9 of their 11 starters who played in the first 2 games, but still.
0: Yeah.
1: It would have been nice to go 3-0, or at least get a tie. And I was asleep. I missed the second half, so I didn't see the end. But that,
2: well, they had the tie until just about the
1: end. I know. Yeah, I mean, it was the final, literally the final kick of the game before extra time. I'm wondering if those officials just let the extra time go a little bit longer than maybe they should have. I think the fix was in for Turkey or Turkey, whatever they call themselves. I just stuck with Turkey.
2: I don't know when they ever changed the name.
1: Turkey.
6: It was 2023, I believe.
2: Oh, okay.
1: Look at DC.
2: Oh, there you go.
6: Well, they talked about it quite a bit. They quite literally did not want to be compared to the bird.
1: Yes.
0: Oh. Well, too late, dude.
2: Yes. Turkey.
0: Can't just put the emphasis somewhere
1: until
0: else.
1: Until last night, until they got a meaningless victory, because they had already been eliminated. They're heading back home to Turkey.
6: Yes, they are.
1: Now, here's the other thing. And we all know that soccer sort of has its own language in many ways, especially when it comes to sports terminology. Soccer uses phrases that you just don't hear in any other sport. It's not, you didn't win 2-0, you won 2-0. You get the idea. But apparently, the phrase that they use for a meaningless game, I don't know if this is exclusive to the World Cup or other tournaments internationally, but the term they use for meaningless game is dead rubber.
0: Huh.
1: I heard that used a couple of times yesterday about the match.
0: Interesting.
2: Yeah. Wow.
1: The big question is whether Christian Pulisic will play for the U.S., despite the fact that this is dead rubber tonight.
2: I had never heard that.
1: Yeah.
0: Thanks for using it in a sentence, Bob. No.
1: Absolutely.
2: Wow. That's great.
1: You want me to spell it?
0: That's very interesting.
1: Pulisic did play a little bit last night. He came in off the bench in the second half, I guess. And I didn't have a problem with that, because if he had not played at all, he would have been 3 weeks between games before he plays next Wednesday. And you
0: want to get a little warm.
1: Yeah, you want to get out there and stretch your legs a little bit.
2: I have a little tidbit for you from yesterday. I know that's not New Mexico, but they're right next to us. At one time during the second half, 2 El Paso players were playing on the same at the same time. Ricardo Pepi and Alex Zendejas are both from El Paso.
1: Alex Zendejas?
2: Yes.
1: I wonder if he's related in any way to the Zendejas, the brothers who kicked in the NFL 35, 40 years ago.
2: I don't know.
1: Well, I mean, what you start, it's like Smiths.
2: And this, it's like Garcia.
1: Yeah. It's like, I wonder if he's related to the Garcias over there on 4th Street.
0: Let's ask him.
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0: Oh, that's hilarious. Well, we got a crash this morning at the southbound frontage road and Gibson. Traffic is still really light, so we're not seeing any major backups, but avoid it if you can. I'm Candy Cruz with KKOB traffic every 10 minutes on the 7s.
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0: 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I'm Candy Cruz from the 96.3 News Radio KKOB Traffic Center.
4: Today starts sunny and mild, but clouds build and showers and storms develop in the afternoon. 92 Albuquerque, 84 Santa Fe. Grab that umbrella if you're stepping out. We have some storms possible tonight until about 9 p.m. 63 Albuquerque, 59 Santa Fe. Saturday, we will dial up the heat again with highs topping out above average, starting off another hot and dry weekend. 96 Albuquerque, 88 Santa Fe. I'm meteorologist Olga Breeze for KOAT7.
1: Here in Albuquerque right now after all of that rain last night. And we do have very cool temperatures for this time of the year in Albuquerque with some scattered clouds at 61 degrees. 58 is the temperature in Rio Rancho. Elsewhere around the state this morning, 59 is the temperature in Farmington. 64 is the temperature in Socorro. 56 in Grants. It's 56 as well in Edgewood. And right now up in Santa Fe, the temperature in the capital is 55 degrees. 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
3: How did I lose weight? And I did. Lean, right here. I did. I love this stuff. 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I never minded being 2:35, but you know what minded? 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
1: 5:54 is the time this morning. Bob Clark, along with Dale Cornelius, Candy Cruz, 96.3 News Radio, KKOB. The stock market was flat and mixed on Thursday afternoon at the closing bell. The Dow was up 72 points. S&P was down basically a point, and NASDAQ was down 118 points. So far this morning, the futures for the Dow, they're down 52 points. S&P futures are down 36, and NASDAQ futures are down 361 points. We'll have those opening numbers for you coming up at 7:43 this morning. We'll do our stock and business update with our friends from Gateway Financial Services and our opening bell sponsored by Sandia Area Federal Credit Union. And also, just to remind you as well, what is going on in your room?
0: I didn't hear that. I'm trying to look at my stocks.
1: Huh. And you make that much noise?
0: Well, because the phone was dead and I had to find the emergency charger.
1: Oh, okay. Well, that's great.
0: Nothing simple over here.
1: There's yesterday was flat and mixed. There is probably no change whatsoever in your stocks overall.
0: Okay. Every time you say stocks, I got to look at my stocks.
1: Yeah, well, that's not a way to go through life.
0: Not with my stocks, it's not.
1: Absolutely.
0: Extremely stressful.
1: Oh, I do want to remind you, speaking of the World Cup, the watch parties still continue at Civic Plaza. Again, daily through July 7th, and then July 9th, 10th, 11th, 14th, 15th, 18th, and 19th. And you can get the entire schedule and the times. Go to the city's website at cabq.gov. By the way, I did receive an email, a couple of emails, actually, and the way it's explained with the phrase dead rubber when talking about the soccer match last night, that it was meaningless. Rubber, of course, refers to the fact that it was the third match, okay? Mm-hmm. And like in baseball, if two teams are playing a weekend series, and one team wins Friday, one team wins Saturday, so they split the first two games. Then Sunday's game is the so-called rubber match. So the rubber refers to the fact that it's the third match in group play, and then they use the word dead to talk about how it's meaningless. So it's an odd phrase. I hadn't really heard it phrased that way.
0: I've never heard that.
1: It's international. We're just hosting the World Cup. We don't make the rules.
2: That's a first for me.
1: Yeah, and you're a soccer aficionado.
2: Yes, and I've heard the rubber usage for baseball many times, mm-hmm. but that's the first I've ever heard for soccer ever.
1: Right. Well, yeah. Third match and it was meaningless. So I guess when you put it that way, it dead rubber.
0: Makes sense. That would make sense for NASCAR.
1: 5:57. Here's Candy Cruz with traffic.
0: We do have one accident reported this morning. It's at the southbound frontage road in Gibson, where traffic is still super light, so it's not causing any big delays, just a little bit of westbound congestion. I'm Candy Cruz with KKOB traffic every 10 minutes on the 7s. If you see an accident, call the Traffic Tracker hotline, 505-767-9167. I'm Candy Cruz from the 96.3 News Radio KKOB Traffic Center.
4: Today starts sunny and mild, but clouds build and showers and storms develop in the afternoon. 92 Albuquerque, 84 Santa Fe. Grab that umbrella if you're stepping out. We have some storms possible tonight until about 9 p.m. 63 Albuquerque, 59 Santa Fe. Saturday, we will dial up the heat again with highs topping out above average, starting off another hot and dry weekend. 96 Albuquerque, 88 Santa Fe. I'm meteorologist Olga Breeze for KOAT7.
1: We do have some scattered clouds after the rain. Yesterday and into last night, the temperature in Albuquerque, a very pleasant 61 degrees. It's 58 in Rio Rancho. Around the state, cooler temperatures this morning after those monsoon storms. 59 up in Farmington. It's 64 down in Socorro. 56 degrees both in Grants and over in the East Mountains in Edgewood. And right now up in Santa Fe, the temperature in the capital is 55 degrees. Stick around for the news. 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
3: How did I lose weight? And I did. Lean, right here. I did. 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
9: From ABC News. I'm Sherry Preston. As the search for victims trapped in the rubble goes on, those living in Venezuela who survived this week's earthquake say they aren't sure what to do now.
10: Even in my own building, there are many, many cracks in some of the apartments. In my own apartment, there's a lot of cracks in the walls.
9: Alex de Riviere, an American living in Caracas, ABC's Victor Oquendo has more.
11: It's extremely difficult right now, partly because they just don't have a lot of the equipment needed to get through everything that we're seeing on the ground there. There are so many people in need right now with its battered infrastructure, a deteriorating hospital system, to even food insecurity. Venezuela was already facing a national crisis before these two earthquakes.
9: New concerns about immigrants in the United States now that the Supreme Court has ruled 6-3 to end a temporary protected status for those from Syria and Haiti who have fled wars and natural disasters in their home countries. ABC's Karen Hua with more on the decision's impact.
12: The court's decision reaches far beyond any one community. Industry groups warn it could have serious consequences on the nation's elder care workforce, where tens of thousands of Haitians work as nurses and home health aides.
9: There will be a big firefighting effort underway in the state of Utah this weekend.
13: South of Salt Lake City, the Iron Fire has consumed more than 40,000 acres near the town of Eureka.
14: That fire just started raging over the top of that mountain.
13: Charles Davis knew it was time to leave his home quickly.
14: That was probably one of the most scary experiences I've ever had in my life, other than the time that I spent in Iraq.
13: The Iron Fire is now 26% contained. Farther south, the much larger Cottonwood Fire is at 0% containment. Jim Ryan, ABC News.
9: The European heat wave is spreading east, headed for places like Switzerland, Germany, Austria, and Luxembourg. Dozens of people have drowned trying to cool off in the hot temperatures. 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
2: Good morning, New Mexico. It's 6:02 on this Friday, June 26, 2026. Right now in Albuquerque, 61 degrees at the airport and here in downtown. The high today, 92. We do have a chance for those possible showers in the afternoon. Santa Fe, 57 right now, looking for a high of 83. And much better opportunity for rain up in the capital city during the day today. The former now former treasurer of the Republican Party of New Mexico facing felony charges in connection with a deadly hit-and-run investigation in Las Cruces. Here's KKOB's Natasha Leyva with more.
15: Police say that 54-year-old Kimberly Skaggs, the treasurer of the Republican Party of New Mexico, was arrested after officers linked her to a crash that killed a bicyclist. Investigators say the incident happened on June 22nd along Fair Acres Road, where the victim was struck and the driver left the scene. Authorities say they used traffic cameras and GPS data to identify the suspect's vehicle, which led them to Skaggs residence. She is now facing charges of leaving the scene of a fatal accident and tampering with evidence, and is being held without bond at the Juniata County Detention Center. Natasha Lay with News Radio, KKOB.
2: And then late yesterday, a very short release from the Republican Party of New Mexico saying Kimberly Skaggs is no longer affiliated with the Republican Party of New Mexico, and we will not be commenting any further on this matter. KKOB News Time, 6:04, Bernalillo County will begin referring unresolved automated speed enforcement citations, or those speeding tickets, to its authorized collections partner, Municipal Collection of America, or MCOA, within the next 2 weeks. The referral process provides an additional opportunity for citation recipients to receive outstanding notices they may not have received or reviewed due to address changes or other circumstances. Anyone with citations and collections will work directly with MCOA, and if you need a copy, they can also provide one for you. The county says the ways of taking care of your ticket is payment, paying the amount in full, a payment plan based on individual circumstances, and submission of qualifying documentation, such as proof that the vehicle was either sold or stolen at the time that the citation happened. And if any to avoid any confusion, the legitimate collection communication will start with a certified U.S. mail notice from MCOA. Thomas Candelaria of Albuquerque, who was convicted of child abuse, has now been sentenced. KKOB's Mike Gaba tells us more.
16: Judge Cindy Leo sentenced him to a conditional discharge of 3 years without supervision. Candelaria has served approximately 2.5 years on the young adult court. According to court documents, Candelaria, who was age 22 at the time, abused the child multiple times in November of 2021. Reports indicate the 18-month-old child at the time had a fractured skull, a broken arm, a broken jaw, and showed signs of being choked. Prosecutors with the state didn't feel Candelario was rehabilitated for his crimes or for what he did to the young victim. Mike Gaben, News Radio, KKOB.
2: Well, gas prices across New Mexico continue to decline as the official Independence Day holiday travel period starts as of tomorrow. Millions of travelers are expected to hit the road during what AAA projects will be a record-breaking holiday travel period. Around the state, drivers in Farmington still paying the most. On the average, $4.30 per gallon, while drivers in Las Cruces are paying at least $3.73. In the Duke City, the average price now $3.83. Stand by for more of the morning show with Bob and Candy. 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Traffic is also next. Right now in Belen, it's 58 degrees, 61 in Rio Rancho, and also 61 right here in Albuquerque. I'm Sultan Chani Salcedo, 96.3 News Radio, KKOB.
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1: 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Mayor Tim Keller is now responding to the allegations that the DEA unleashed fentanyl on the streets of Albuquerque. Find out what he's saying in just a moment. But first, let's get an update on traffic and weather together every 10 minutes here on 96.3 News Radio, KKOB. How's our Friday morning rush hour starting off, Candy?
0: Well, it's really not too bad. We've got one accident reported at the southbound frontage road in Gibson. Traffic's not terribly heavy right now. We're not seeing any major delays there, but something to keep an eye on. I'm Candy Cruz with KKOB traffic every 10 minutes on the 7s.
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21: Today starts sunny and mild, but clouds build and showers and storms develop in the afternoon. 92 Albuquerque, 84 Santa Fe. Grab that umbrella if you're stepping out. We have some storms possible tonight until about 9 p.m. 63 Albuquerque, 59 Santa Fe. Saturday, we will dial up the heat again with highs topping out above average, starting off another hot and dry weekend. 96 Albuquerque, 88 Santa Fe. I'm meteorologist Olga Breeze for KOAT7.
1: Here in Albuquerque this morning with some scattered clouds after the rain last night. Very cool temperatures this morning. It's very pleasant. 62 is the temperature. It's 58 in Rio Rancho and 55 is the temperature this morning in Santa Fe.
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1: DEA, Bob Clark, along with Dale Cornelius, our producer. Candy Cruz, Traffic, 96.3 News Radio, KKOB. First, MLG, Michelle Luan Grisham. She responded to the allegations laid out in the Associated Press report. And now Albuquerque Mayor Tim Keller is responding. His office announcing yesterday afternoon that they have sent a letter to New Mexico's congressional delegation, requesting a federal briefing and a review of policies regarding fentanyl-related investigations following this report that fentanyl, tens of thousands, hundreds of thousands of fentanyl pills were allowed to proceed, despite the fact that the DEA agents working these cases had them right there, could have confiscated them, and ending up on the streets of Albuquerque.
0: And I'm sure.
1: Oh, absolutely. There's no question about that. And this is part of his statement. For years, Albuquerque has been on the front lines of the fentanyl epidemic. The city has invested millions of dollars in public safety, emergency response, behavioral health services, treatment, recovery, homelessness response, and overdose prevention because local communities bear the human and financial cost of this crisis every day. Federal enforcement strategies should reinforce those efforts, not undermine them. All of that, and we still see plenty of open-air use of fentanyl.
0: Yeah. As far as the eye can see, Bob.
1: Here in Albuquerque. And again, as I said yesterday, if this happened, I'm certainly not condoning it and just, you know, chalking up to, oh, well, they had investigation strategies and I guess there has to be some collateral damage. No, not at all. This would be as scandalous as the Obama administration's gun running, illegal gun running in New Mexico.
0: People's lives are the collateral damage.
1: What ends up, you know, just like in, you know, a decade ago with that gun running scandal, I mean, those weapons ended up in the arms of cartel members who used them to kill people, including
0: right.
1: Americans.
0: Right.
1: So, I mean, this is right up there with that. But it's funny how an MLG statement and then also Tim Keller's statement, they both refer to this generically as the federal government and the DEA. Now, this was going on during the Biden administration.
0: If it were Trump, they would mention that.
1: There's no question about that.
0: They would name drop so fast.
1: Yeah. I mean, President Trump immediately, launched a national war against fentanyl, declaring a weapon of mass destruction. And he's been trying his best to force China and Canada to pull back on allowing all of these shipments of ingredients to make fentanyl into the United States. But no mention. And then, of course, Alex Ubaez was our U.S. attorney at the time as well. And, of course, he's a far-left progressive who's trying to build a political career here now in Albuquerque. Good luck with that. Of course, the Democrats have overlooked many things when it comes to voting for their candidates, especially on the far left.
0: Oh, yeah.
1: So I'm sure they'll just excuse this as well. And then, of course, the other thing they don't mention is the fact that Mayor Keller and Michelle Lujan Grisham, of course, openly rooted for and supported Joe Biden's open border policy.
0: That's true.
1: And then, of course, we're a sanctuary city as well. All of those issues play into many of the problems.
0: Absolutely.
1: That we're dealing with and have been dealing with now. But that just doesn't seem to get now all of a sudden. It's the federal government. We got to find out what's going on here. And by the way, as I mentioned in my news headlines earlier, the DEA announced yesterday that they have the independent inspector general from the Department of Justice. They're going to look into the allegations outlined by the whistleblower in that Associated Press investigation. So this is a story that's going to be out there for a while. So we'll keep you updated every time there's some new developments.
0: Yep.
1: All right, we had our first monsoon storms of the season. Yesterday, a chance for rain. I think pretty much everywhere in the Albuquerque metro area got rain, right?
3: I mean, so.
1: I think you got hammered over in Rio Rancho.
3: Oh, we did.
0: Did you?
1: We got plenty of rain in Ventana Ranch, but I also happened to be down in the area of the Coors and Alameda at about 4:30 yesterday, and man, it was coming down in sheets.
3: Nice. Yes, it was.
1: Of rain, absolutely. And along with that, of course, you know, we get the wind and a big wall of dust moved in first, and then the rain. Sheets of it coming down, thunder, lightning. The arroyos filled up, and there was an AFR swift water rescue that everything worked out okay, fortunately. The person who was in got pulled out. But, man, oh, man, it was nice to see all of that rain. And then we got
0: even more delicious.
1: Last night.
0: Yeah.
1: Even got more last night. The big weather story, though, in the metro, down in Los Lunas, and there was great video of this because it rolled right through a very busy intersection where people were stopped for red lights, but a landspout tornado. And this was a tornado, but it's a landspout, so it's from the ground up.
3: Right.
1: But it was huge, and it was pretty powerful, and it caused damage.
0: No kidding.
1: Brought some trees down and sparked the electrical wires at the intersection there.
0: Wow.
1: Yeah.
0: That's crazy.
1: Absolutely. And of course, the other big question that we were wondering is how did Candy Cruz's rain barrels hold up? Because I'm assuming you got a lot of rain where you live too.
0: I wasn't there. And it had stopped when I got home, but it was, I definitely knew I got rain because the rain barrel, one of them was full.
1: Wow.
0: The one that I built the platform for was full to the point where it was overflowing.
1: Hold?
0: Well, it was overflowing, which made it tip to one side, but it did hold.
1: Okay.
0: The platform worked great. I'm just going to need to put some pavers beneath
1: it. But the bottom line
0: is my dad told me to do and I forgot to do.
1: Yeah. But the bottom line is the rain barrel did not tip over and you lost all that water.
0: Correct. And
1: okay,
0: the platform
1: good.
0: Itself had zero issues. So the platform itself was sturdy and held its shape.
1: Well, that's a good sign because
0: it didn't collapse under the weight of the completely full rain barrel.
1: This wasn't just a little rain.
3: No, it wasn't.
1: This was a gully washer in
0: that's
1: many parts.
0: Like.
1: Yeah, absolutely. And we might get some more rain later today, but it's supposed to start drying out this weekend. Temperatures back in the mid-90s overall. But man, oh man, enjoy those cooler temperatures this morning. We're about probably in some parts of New Mexico, 10 degrees or more cooler this morning.
0: Awesome.
1: Than we were just earlier this week.
0: Glorious.
1: When it was hot and the cloud cover trapped the heat. All right, before we get to traffic here, a couple of other things. First off, The New Mexico Department of Transportation, we told you about this last week. They have had open for the past week or more the ability for you to enter the contest to name the Texas U-turns that are a part of the Montgomery and Comanche I-25 reconstruction project.
0: That's right.
1: I mean, that's what they're known as. They're known as Texas U-turns, but they want a New Mexico-inspired name. So you can still go to their website until noon today is when the contest ends. The website is dot.nm.gov, and the contest rules, each you can submit one name, no vulgar, profane, or inappropriate language. NMDOT will not consider politically inspired names, including plays on politician names or slogans. So it'll be interesting to see what they come up with. I actually did enter one of the names I brought up last week. I actually did go on the website and enter it, the Chili Curve.
0: I feel like I put one in there, too.
1: And then the Sandia Switchback was another name that got entered. Since we can only do one name per person, I had Carol, quote-unquote, submit that one, Sandia Switchback.
0: I'm trying to do one now.
1: That's right.
0: I've done it, but.
1: Bob Clark. Yep, I've committed voter fraud.
0: Well, you're not alone. So.
1: On the U-turn naming contest. All right, again,
0: completely acceptable.
1: Sure. And this weekend, the Isotopes are at home. Good thing they had a matinee yesterday, because last night's game probably would have been washed out.
0: Yeah.
1: But anyway, they've got three more games to wrap up what is their longest homestand of the year. Tonight is Orbit's birthday celebration.
3: Oh, is it?
1: That's nice. Going to be fun. And then Sunday, of course, Peanuts Day with the Snoopy bobblehead.
0: That's adorable.
1: Well, that's going to be very popular.
3: Oh, yes, it will.
1: And they're only giving out to the first 2,000 fans, so the line at the gate, I'm sure, will be quite long as they get ready to open up there. And by the way, just a reminder, it is an afternoon game on Sunday at 1:35. But then tomorrow night, it's Duke's Retro Night, and part of that every year is the induction into the Albuquerque Baseball Hall of Fame, Professional Baseball Hall of Fame, and the inductees this year, former PCL League President Branch Rickey III, and then, of course, former Isotopes manager Lorenzo Bundy. And this will be playing throughout the night at the stadium as well.

0: Nice.
1: Oh, I love that.
2: Oh, wow. I have not heard that in so long. That is so awesome.
0: DC and I might have to get to work, maybe with the help of a little AI, and use the Duke song, but just splice in Albuquerque Isotopes.
2: Somehow, yeah.
3: I can make that happen.
0: And so it would go something like this. The Albuquerque Isotopes coming out swinging, hustling all the way. The Albuquerque Isotopes.
1: That's crazy.
0: We're going to do it. So we can play it all year long and not just on Duke's Retro Night. Yeah. All right, let's get an update on traffic. Here's Candy Cruz on 96.3 News Radio KKOV.
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1: Well, it looks like that earlier crash has now been completely cleared. We do have some slow spots north and southbound Coors, a little busy approaching Montaño, also around Paseo and northbound 2nd Street at Alameda. Everything else looks great. I'm Candy Cruz with KKOB Traffic every 10 minutes on the 7s.
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8: Today starts sunny and mild, but clouds build and showers and storms develop in the afternoon. 92 Albuquerque, 84 Santa Fe. Grab that umbrella if you're stepping out. We have some storms possible tonight until about 9 p.m. 63 Albuquerque, 59 Santa Fe. Saturday, we will dial up the heat again with highs topping out above average, starting off another hot and dry weekend. 96 Albuquerque, 88 Santa Fe. I'm meteorologist Olga Breeze for KOAT7.
0: Here in Albuquerque right now, we do have a temperature this morning at daybreak of 62 degrees. It's 59 degrees in Rio Rancho and 56 right now in Santa Fe. We do not have a brand new sweet deal for you today, but some previous sweet deals that are still available, including for Calibers, their youth camps continuing coming up next month in July for ages 8 to 12. Also, Calvary Christian Academy, Urgent Veterinary Surgical Suites, Skin and Soul Beauty Med Spa, and The Little Gym. And you can get information and purchase anytime. 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At 6:22 in our news headlines for you this morning, Secretary of State Rubio traveled to the Middle East to meet with the leaders of our Gulf allies amid the ongoing peace talks with Iran. U.S. sends search and rescue teams and other resources to Venezuela to help in response to that powerful and deadly earthquake. U.S. Supreme Court upholds two key Trump administration immigration policies. The National Park Service confirms the liner in the reflecting pool was vandalized, cut with a knife. Six suspects have been charged in that case. Florida's alligator Alcatraz closes permanently after holding thousands of illegal immigrant detainees over the past year. The Federal Drug Enforcement Agency asks the DOJ's internal watchdog inspector general to investigate claims that the DEA agents allowed hundreds of thousands of fentanyl pills to hit the streets in New Mexico, mainly in Albuquerque. The treasurer of the New Mexico GOP, 54-year-old Kimberly Skaggs, is charged in a fatal hit-and-run that happened earlier this week down in Las Cruces. Sandoval County declares a state of emergency due to the Macaulay Springs fire in the Jemez Mountains. 73-year-old Illinois man now back in New Mexico. He's charged with a 1983 cold case murder here in Albuquerque, and he will be held until trial. APD arrests a man accused of killing his girlfriend last weekend in southeast Albuquerque. An Albuquerque man convicted of child abuse is sentenced to 3 years in prison. And Bernalillo County to send unpaid speed camera fines to collection agencies. Good luck with that. In sports, World Cup last night in L.A., USA wraps up group play with a 3-2 loss to Turkey. The knockout round is next in the 49er Stadium in Santa Clara, California, next Wednesday, July 1st versus Bosnia. And baseball, the Isotopes beat Salt Lake yesterday afternoon at the ballpark. 8-1 was the final there. Those are your headlines this morning on 96.3 News Radio KKOB.
9: How did I lose weight? And I did. Lean, right here. I did. I love this stuff. Listen, Brickhouse Nutrition been with me for a long time. So chatting with Miles. I'm up at like 235. True story. I never minded being 235, but you know what minded? 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
0: All right, before we get to traffic here, the stock market was flat and mixed yesterday. The Dow was up 72 points. NASDAQ was basically flat. It was down a point yesterday at the closing bell. And that S&P was, and then NASDAQ was down 118 points. We're mixed this morning as well when it comes to the futures. The Dow up a little bit, 45 points. S&P is down 21, and NASDAQ futures are down 288 points. And we'll have those opening numbers for you coming up at 7:43 when we do our stock and business update today with our friends from Gateway Financial Services. 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But it is a Rio Grande Foundation Friday. So Paul Gessing is going to be on with us today in studio at 9 o'clock. Seeing Paulie G back-to-back 2 days. Oh, and by the way, I do want to remind you, since we got all of that rain last night, make sure you turn off your sprinklers. Oh, I love having my own hotkey board back again. Let's get an update on traffic.
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0: 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Why, thank you.
1: That's adorable. Right now, we don't have any crashes to worry about. That earlier one's been cleared. We do have some slow spots. Northbound, of course, is busy approaching Central. We've got a tiny bit of congestion now on I-40 eastbound, right as you're approaching the interchange and north and southbound cores of Paseo. I'm Candy Cruz with KKOV traffic every 10 minutes on the 7s. If you see an accident, call the Traffic Tracker Hotline, 505-767-9167. I'm Candy Cruz from the 96.3 News Radio KKOB Traffic Center.
13: Today starts sunny and mild, but clouds build and showers and storms develop in the afternoon. 92 Albuquerque, 84 Santa Fe. We have some storms possible tonight until about 9 p.m. 63 Albuquerque, 59 Santa Fe. I'm meteorologist Olga Breeze for KOAT7.
0: Here in Albuquerque, we do have a temperature this morning at sunrise of 62 degrees. It's 59 in Rio Rancho and it's 56 in Santa Fe. And by the way, my apologies to all you Gen Zers out there. Probably don't know what I'm talking about when I say hotkey buttons. I'm talking about hotkey buttons. 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
9: How did I lose weight? And I did. Lean, right here. 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
14: 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It's 6:30 now here in Albuquerque, and the temperature is 59 degrees at the airport, 61 here in the downtown area. 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I'm Sultan Chani Salcedo. 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

0: Neil Sagata says that while they don't expect the new project to provide many jobs and they have concerns about natural resources, they still see it as an economic opportunity. Michael Carlisle, News Radio KKOB.
1: KKOB News Time 6:33. We still have very little information regarding a shooting involving Rio Arriba County Sheriff's officers, or deputies rather. A suspect is dead following the shooting that happened in Chimayo on Highway 76. Deputies are said to be okay, but now New Mexico State Police is investigating the shooting, but no further details have been released as of this morning. The New Mexico Department of Health reports that the 8th animal rabies case in the state this year has now been found in McKinley County. KKOB's Mike Gaba with more.
2: The rabid fox, which had no known interaction with humans, was euthanized. In New Mexico, rabies is most often found in wildlife like foxes, skunks, bobcats, and bats. The state confirmed 13 rabid animals in 2025 and 12 in 2024. While bats are the most commonly found animal with rabies in New Mexico, all mammals are susceptible. Rabid wild animals may show no fear of people and may be aggressive, or they may be quiet and appear tame. If you see a sick wild animal or a wild animal acting abnormally, you're asked to report it to your local animal control officer or the New Mexico Department of Wildlife. Mike Gabum, News Radio, KKOB.
1: Well, if you haven't gotten out of your house yet this morning, you might want to enjoy this nice cool weather. 59 degrees right now at the airport, 61 here in downtown Albuquerque, a high today of 92. In Santa Fe, it's 57. We do have a chance for some showers in the later part of the afternoon in the metro area. Much better possibilities of rain up in Santa Fe. 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You're up to date. I'm Sultan Chani Salcedo, 96.3 News Radio, KKOB.
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5: 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And nominations are now closed. Obviously, a week from tomorrow, our nation's 250th birthday. We have a big event honoring all of our 250 flags coming up next week. But today's honoree, we would like to honor. There you go. And today on this Friday, it is presented by Mercedes-Benz of Albuquerque and Audi of Albuquerque. And it's also supported by New Mexicans for Opportunity and EnvironWorks, Thunderbird, Harley-Davidson, and Waterstone Mortgage. And today, our 250 flags honoree is Dr. Kimsey Anderson. She has dedicated her career to serving both her country and the people of New Mexico through military service, patient care, education, and community outreach. A graduate of the Ohio State University College of Dentistry, she began her career as an officer in the United States Air Force, later earning orthodontic specialty certification and a Master of Science degree from the University of Pennsylvania. Following her military service, including leading orthodontic programs at Wright-Patterson Medical Center, Dr. Anderson established a private orthodontic practice here in Albuquerque back in 1999. Throughout her career, she has been deeply involved in advancing dental education, mentoring students, supporting science fairs and career programs, and volunteering at the New Mexico Mission of Mercy events that provide free dental care for underserved residents. Twice recognized by her peers as Albuquerque's outstanding orthodontist, Dr. Anderson continues serving New Mexico. Even after her retirement in 2025, she became Director of Clinical Orthodontics and Clinical Assistant Professor at the Touro College of Dental Medicine here in Albuquerque, which just opened a couple of years ago, helping train future dentists and address New Mexico's shortage of dental professionals. Whether serving in the military families, caring for patients, mentoring future healthcare providers, or expanding access to dental care here in New Mexico, Dr. Anderson's lifelong commitment to service has made a lasting impact on New Mexico and the dental profession. So congratulations, Dr. Kimsey Anderson. Bob Clark, along with Dale Cornelius, Candy Cruz, 96.3 News Radio, KKOB. Now, before we get to traffic, DC and Candy, Deb Holland releasing yesterday afternoon the five people that she will meet with in the coming days to consider her endorsement for lieutenant governor. Now, of course, the final vote will be from the Central State's Central Committee of the Democratic Party to replace Secretary of State Maggie Toulouse-Oliver, who

0: easily won the primary earlier this month, and then not long after that announced that she was stepping aside due to health reasons. But here, overall, they got 13 emails requesting the questionnaire.
1: That's it?
0: Well, I'm assuming they're including the one you got.
1: Okay.
0: In that 13? I have no idea.
1: I was probably number 13.
0: Who knows? Well, it was a very... And only 9 questionnaires actually were completed. So
1: yeah,
0: I know
1: a lot of paperwork to do.
0: You didn't do yours. Plus, you probably didn't have time to go to NewMexicoCourts.com. But anyway...
2: Oh, my.
1: To help it's a long background check, buddy.
0: To help your to help refresh your memory of some of the questions that they were asking. But anyway, here are the 5 nominees, or the 5 people that she will meet with. Land Commissioner Stephanie Garcia Richards, State Senator Leo Jaramillo, State Senator Harold Pope, who got dusted in that primary earlier this month,
1: right,
0: by Maggie Toulouse Oliver, Sonia Smith, who is a former cabinet secretary for MLG. She was the head of the New Mexico Department of Veterans Services. And then also someone, a name I was not familiar with, Antonia Roybal Mack. So I looked her up, and she's an attorney, has a law firm here in Albuquerque. So that's a little bit of her background as well. I'm sure the trial lawyers will be endorsing her selection.
1: All we need is more attorneys. Give me a break.
0: But anyway, those are the 5 people that she will be meeting with, and then she'll announce her endorsement, and then that person will be, of course, considered by the State Central Committee coming up. Let's get an update on traffic now. Here's Candy Cruz.
1: Well, the streets right now, things are picking up, but it's still pretty clear. That earlier crash has been cleared. We do have one new accident reported north of the city, though. This is on I-25 southbound near the South San Felipe Main Street exit. So far, we're not seeing any big delays there. I'm Candy Cruz with KKOB Traffic every 10 minutes on the 7s.
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4: Today starts sunny and mild, but clouds build and showers and storms develop in the afternoon. 92 Albuquerque, 84 Santa Fe. Grab that umbrella if you're stepping out. We have some storms possible tonight until about 9 p.m. 63 Albuquerque, 59 Santa Fe. Saturday, we will dial up the heat again with highs topping out above average, starting off another hot and dry weekend. 96 Albuquerque, 88 Santa Fe. I'm meteorologist Olga Breeze for KOAT7.
0: Mostly clear skies here in Albuquerque this morning after all of that rain yesterday and into last night. 63 is the temperature right now. It's 59 in Rio Rancho, and 57 is the temperature up in Santa Fe. This morning's news headlines are coming up next. 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
5: New Mexico, you answered the call. Nominations for 250 flags are now closed, and the response has been incredible. 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
6: How did I lose weight? 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I did. I love this stuff. 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
0: 6:45 is the time this morning in our news headlines. Secretary of State Rubio traveled to the Middle East yesterday to meet with leaders of our Gulf allies amid the ongoing peace talks with Iran. U.S. is sending search and rescue teams and other resources to Venezuela to help in the response to the powerful and deadly earthquake. The death toll now is more than 250. U.S. Supreme Court upholds two key Trump administration immigration policies. National Park Service confirms the liner in the reflecting pool was vandalized, cut with a knife. Six suspects have been charged earlier this week. Florida's alligator Alcatraz closes permanently after holding thousands of illegal immigrant detainees the past year. Federal Drug Enforcement Agency asks the DOJ's internal watchdog, Inspector General, to investigate claims that the DEA agents allowed hundreds of thousands of fentanyl pills to hit the streets of New Mexico. The treasurer for the New Mexico GOP, 54-year-old Kimberly Skaggs, is charged in a fatal hit-and-run that happened earlier this week down in Las Cruces. Sandoval County declares a state of emergency due to the Macaulay Springs fire in the Jemez Mountains. 73-year-old Illinois man is now in New Mexico. He's charged with the 1983 cold case murder here in Albuquerque. Appeared in court, will be held until trial. APD arrests a man accused of killing his girlfriend last weekend in southeast Albuquerque. An Albuquerque man convicted of child abuse is sentenced to 13 years in prison. And Bernalillo County will send unpaid speed camera fines to collection agencies. In sports, World Cup last night in L.A., U.S. wraps up group play with a 3-2 loss to Turkey. Knockout round next Wednesday for the U.S., July 1st versus Bosnia at the 49ers Stadium in Santa Clara. And in baseball yesterday afternoon, the Isotopes at home beat Salt Lake 8-1. Bob Clark along with Dale Cornelius, Sultan in the newsroom, Candy Cruz, traffic here on 96.3 News Radio KKOB. Okay, so we know that a lot of people are driving Route 66 to celebrate the centennial of the Mother Road. But this trip we're going to hear about is a very special one. It involves Ed and Jackie Vogel. I wonder if they have a son named Gary.
9: I hope they do.
0: Here's the story from... What makes this trip so special? Here's the story from CBS News.
10: Where Route 66 begins.
11: There it is.
10: So too
11: there.
10: Does a love story.
11: Exactly.
12: Yeah.
11: Exactly.
12: Yeah.
10: Ed and Jackie Vogel got... and immediately put in the miles.
11: That's just new Route 66. We grew up on it, didn't we?
10: They hit the road for their honeymoon from Chicago to Santa Monica.
11: 59 Cadillac convertible, top down every inch of the way.
10: As Route 66 celebrates 100 years, the Fogels mark a milestone of their own.
12: 25 years.
9: in June.
10: They're ready for Route 66 again.
11: But this time, let's do it in a 100-year-old, what's called an orphan car. It's 1926 Hupmobile.
10: So how many miles does this thing have on it?
11: Oh, who knows? Who knows? The speedometer doesn't work. The odometer doesn't work. Where there's no fuel gauge.
9: Fuel gauge doesn't work.
10: The Fogles towed it in a trailer from Tulsa, Oklahoma to Chicago with help from Tom Lord.
12: Friend and mechanic, yep.
10: Tom doesn't feel like a third wheel because the Fogles really need him.
12: Go ahead, do it again.
10: The 100-year-old Hupmobile has the hiccups.
11: It was okay down right down to idle, and then it went over.
12: Okay, I'm there.
10: Tom tinkers and consults with a fellow mechanic on the phone.
0: This trip could take a while.
13: Of the carburetor.
10: And it's the carburetor that appears to be the culprit.
12: We need to go to an auto parts store.
10: Ed arranges an Uber trip for car parts.
11: Okay, thank you.
10: And Jackie tries to enjoy this first unexpected bump in the road.
9: The mechanics didn't need my help, so I'll just look at the beautiful scenery here at Navy Pier.
10: The adventure isn't going the way they planned.
11: You're fine, you're fine.
10: But whether it's thousands of miles or just a few feet, they push through it together.
11: That's going to be good enough.
10: Noel Brennan.
1: I feel like I'm looking into my future.
0: Yeah. I'm glad you said it first, because that was my next one. That was my next joke. How sweet, though.
1: That's darling.
0: Retracing their honeymoon after they got married and trying to drive Route 66 from Chicago to Santa Monica Pier.
1: You'll get there eventually.
0: In a 100-year-old vehicle.
1: It's the journey, not the destination.
0: If they get to Albuquerque, maybe you can take them to the junkyard.
1: Hey, I'm going Monday.
0: Well, of course you are. It's Cisco's birthday coming up. Another mommy son date to the junkyard.
1: Best friends.
0: Yeah. But that's hopefully they'll, again, it'll take a little longer than usual for the trip, but why not?
1: That's fantastic.
0: Just give it a try.
1: Good for them.
0: Maybe they'll end up, you know, renting a car at some point along the way.
1: Don't give in.
0: No, exactly. They have their own mechanic on the trip with them.
1: That's genius.
0: You may have to look into that for your RAV4 when you get that back on the road someday.
1: I'm pretty sure he's busy that day.
0: Hey, Duke City, let's go to work. Hop in. All right, let's get an update on traffic. Here's Katie Cruz.
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1: Well, we got a brand new accident just reported on eastbound I-40, just a little bit east of 4th Street. Before you get to the interchange, that's starting to cause a little bit of extra congestion. You also have a crash on southbound I-25 near the South San Felipe Main Street exit. So far, no big delays there either. Everything's looking pretty good other than that. I'm Candy Cruz with KKOB Traffic every 10 minutes on the 7s. 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I'm Candy Cruz from the 96.3 News Radio KKOB Traffic Center.
16: Today starts sunny and mild, but clouds build and showers and storms develop in the afternoon. 92 Albuquerque, 84 Santa Fe. We have some storms possible tonight until about 9 p.m. 63 Albuquerque, 59 Santa Fe. I'm meteorologist Olga Breeze for KOAT7.
0: Here in Albuquerque right now, we do have mostly clear skies. The temperature is 63 degrees at 60 in Rio Rancho and 58 in Santa Fe. All right, our summer vacay payday contest started earlier this week. It's going to run through July 12th. This is the National Cumulus Contest. There'll be five winners, and you can win $1,000. Get all of the rules, and you can enter to win on our website, newsradiokkob.com.
6: 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I never minded being 2:35, but you know what minded? 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
0: 6:55 is the time this morning. The stock market was flat and mixed yesterday. The Dow was up 72 points. S&P was down a point, and NASDAQ was down 118 points. The futures so far this morning are down. Right now, Dow futures are down about 100 points, S&P down 39, and NASDAQ futures are down 403 points. And we'll have those opening numbers for you coming up next hour at 7:43. 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Bob Clark, along with Dale Cornelius, Candy Cruz, 96.3 News Radio, KKOB. And just checking the price of oil this morning, it continues to go down. And we're actually not far off from the price of oil before the war with Iran. Awesome. In late February. Oil at that time, and it had been pretty steady for weeks and weeks and weeks, but basically between WTI crude, and that's the West Texas Intermediate, that's the price that we get for the oil that's drilled here in New Mexico, for example, and Texas. And then Brent crude, which is the global benchmark for the price of oil. But right now, WTI is at just shy of $70. It's $69.78, and Brent crude is at $72.76. So, I mean, we're really getting close to, hopefully, I don't know how much longer it's going to take for gas prices to get closer to where they were before the start of the war. But they're coming down. They're heading in the right direction.
1: They better move it.
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1: Well, we got that new accident just reported on I-40 eastbound between 4th Street and the interchange. That's just causing a little bit of congestion. Looks like that's already moved to the shoulder. So watch for congestion, but no major delays. I'm Candy Cruz with KKOB Traffic every 10 minutes on the 7s. If you see an accident, call the Traffic Tracker Hotline, 505-767-9167. I'm Candy Cruz from the 96.3 News Radio KKOB Traffic Center.
4: Today starts sunny and mild, but clouds build and showers and storms develop in the afternoon. 92 Albuquerque, 84 Santa Fe. Grab that umbrella if you're stepping out. We have some storms possible tonight until about 9 p.m. 63 Albuquerque, 59 Santa Fe. Saturday, we will dial up the heat again with highs topping out above average, starting off another hot and dry weekend. 96 Albuquerque, 88 Santa Fe. I'm meteorologist Olga Breeze for KOAT7.
0: Here in Albuquerque right now, we do have mostly clear skies. 63 is the temperature right now here in Albuquerque. It's 60 in Rio Rancho. And right now, the temperature in Santa Fe is 58 degrees. Thanks for being with us on this Friday morning. Stay tuned for the news. That is coming up next here on 96.3 News Radio KKOB.
6: How did I lose weight? And I did. 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
20: From ABC News, I'm Sherry Preston. Aid is on the way from the United States to Venezuela as crews continue searching through collapsed buildings, looking for any survivors from the devastating twin earthquakes this week.
21: Emergency crews digging through mountains of concrete and twisted metal. Crowds cheering as people are freed from the rubble. Four-year-old Adrian carried to safety. Venezuelan TV showing three more children covered in dust pulled out alive. This woman saying she held onto a doorframe during the quake and watched her friend disappear.
20: ABC's Victor Oquendo, at least 589 people have been confirmed killed and more than 4,000 injured, tens of thousands believed still trapped. Iran striking a ship passing through the Strait of Hormuz, even though President Trump said just last night the strait was fully open. ABC's Rachel Scott's at the White House.
22: This is a clear escalation, and it's unclear this morning how this is going to impact the ongoing negotiations on making a longer-term deal to end this war. We are told that Iranian forces launched a drone strike on a a cargo ship that was passing in the Strait of Hormuz. The strike stopped traffic in the strait. Oil prices jumping after the attack, but have fallen below $70 a barrel this morning. All of it, though, contradicting the president, who just hours earlier and later claimed that the strait was open as he praised the talks.
20: In a 6-3 ruling yesterday, the Supreme Court paved the way for the deportation of thousands of Haitian and Syrian immigrants as it ends their temporary protected status. The court has not ruled on birthright citizenship, which President Trump signed an executive order to end. His deputy chief of staff, Stephen Miller, saying,
2: obviously the right and correct way to end birthright citizenship is for the Supreme Court to rule what the 14th Amendment clearly and correctly means. But one way or another, this nation has to end birthright citizenship.
20: President Trump's former national security advisor, John Bolton, expected to appear in federal court today, pleading guilty to mishandling classified information. This is ABC News.
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5: Good morning, New Mexico. It's 7:02 on this Friday, June 26, 2026. Right now in Albuquerque, it's 59 degrees at the airport, 61 here in downtown, looking for a high of 92. Santa Fe right now, 55, looking for a high of 83. We do have a chance of some showers in the afternoon. Santa Fe actually has a little bit more of a chance for some rain during the day and part of tonight. I'm Sultan Chani Salcedo from your New Mexico Honda Dealers News Desk. An Albuquerque man has been convicted of sexually abusing a 9-year-old girl, and jury yesterday afternoon convicted Stephen Dimas of 3 counts of criminal sexual contact of a minor under the age of 13 and 1 count of intimidation of a witness. The victim was 9 years old at the time of the abuse and knew Dimas. He threatened her and told her not to tell anyone as the abuse happened. He now faces up to 21 years in the New Mexico Corrections Department. Sentencing date has not been set. Meanwhile, a judge also ruled yesterday that Charlie Brown will remain in custody while his case proceeds through the judicial process. He's the man who investigators believe is responsible for the November 11th, 1983 murder of 71-year-old Agnes Tybo here in Albuquerque. Tybo was staying at a motel on Central Avenue when she was killed. Her purse was found in a dump truck parked in the motel's parking lot. Police say DNA evidence linked Brown to the crime. He was extradited from Illinois and is currently being held at the Metropolitan Detention Center, so he'll remain in jail until the trial date. Tomas Candelaria of Albuquerque, who was convicted of child abuse, received his sentence also yesterday. KKOB's Mike Gaba has more.
0: Judge Cindy Leo sentenced him to a conditional discharge of 3 years without supervision. Candelaria has served approximately 2.5 years on the young adult court. According to court documents, Candelaria, who was age 22 at the time, abused the child multiple times in November of 2021. Reports indicate the 18-month-old child at the time had a fractured skull, a broken arm, a broken jaw, and showed signs of being choked. Prosecutors with the state didn't feel Candelaria was rehabilitated for his crimes or for what he did to the young victim. Mike Gaben, News Radio, KKOB.
5: KKOB News Time, 7:05. The former treasurer of the Republican Party of New Mexico is in jail down in Doña Ana County facing felony charges in connection with a deadly hit-and-run investigation in Las Cruces. KKOB's Natasha Leyva with the details.
23: Police say that 54-year-old Kimberly Skaggs, the treasurer of the Republican Party of New Mexico, was arrested after officers linked her to a crash that killed a bicyclist. Investigators say the incident happened on June 22nd along Fair Acres Road, where the victim was struck and the driver left the scene. Authorities say they used traffic cameras and GPS data to identify the suspect's vehicle, which led them to Skaggs' residence. She is now facing charges of leaving the scene of a fatal accident and tampering with evidence, and is being held without bond at the Juniata County Detention Center. Natasha Leywood, News Radio, KKOB.
5: And the Republican Party of New Mexico late yesterday just releasing a very short statement regarding Kimberly Skaggs, saying that she is no longer affiliated with the Republican Party of New Mexico and will not be commenting any further on this matter. Coming up, more of the morning show with Bob Clark and Candy. The news brought to you by your New Mexico Honda dealers. Another news update in about 30 minutes. Right now, up in Las Vegas, it's 60 degrees, 57 in Los Alamos. In Santa Fe, it's 55, Rio Rancho, 61. And it's the same, 61 here in Albuquerque. I'm Sultan Chani Salcedo, 96.3 News Radio, KKOB.
6: How did I lose weight? And I did. Lean, right here. I did. I love this stuff. Listen, Brickhouse Nutrition been with me for a long time. 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
0: Everybody, good morning. 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The time is 7:07. Mayor Tim Keller now responding to the allegations that the DEA unleashed hundreds of thousands of fentanyl pills on the streets of Albuquerque. Find out what he is saying in just a moment. But first, let's get an update on traffic and weather together every 10 minutes here on 96.3 News Radio KKOB. How's our rush hour looking right now, Candy Cruz?
1: Really doesn't look too bad. We've only got one minor accident eastbound on I-40 between 4th Street and the interchange. Looks like that's already on the shoulder with no major delays. I'm Candy Cruz with KKOB traffic every 10 minutes on the 7s. If you see an accident, call the Traffic Tracker Hotline, 505-767-9167. I'm Candy Cruz from the 96.3 News Radio KKOB Traffic Center.
7: Today starts sunny and mild, but clouds build and showers and storms develop in the afternoon. 92 Albuquerque, 84 Santa Fe. Grab that umbrella if you're stepping out. We have some storms possible tonight until about 9 p.m. 63 Albuquerque, 59 Santa Fe. Saturday, we will dial up the heat again with highs topping out above average, starting off another hot and dry weekend. 96 Albuquerque, 88 Santa Fe. I'm meteorologist Olga Breeze for KOAT7.
0: Here in Albuquerque with mostly clear skies this morning, temperature is 64 degrees, 61 in Rio Rancho, and it's 59 degrees right now up in Santa Fe.
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0: DEA, Bob Clark, along with Dale Cornelius, Candy Cruz, Traffic, 96.3 News Radio, KKOB. Now, we mentioned this yesterday. First, it was New Mexico Governor Michelle Lujan Grisham responding to the Associated Press story, including a whistleblower testimony that the DEA would come across major shipments of fentanyl, and instead of confiscating all of it, every single pill, they allowed hundreds of thousands of pills ultimately to continue on their journey and ending up here in New Mexico, and especially the streets of Albuquerque, all part of investigative tactics to try to, you know, get the kingpins in these operations. But still, obviously, I mean, when that many fentanyl pills ends up being allowed to go through. Look, this is scandalous. This is right up there with the Obama administration's gun running scandal across the border. where high-powered weapons got into the hands of cartel members and they used them to kill people.
1: Yeah, that's a big deal.
0: Including Americans. So, I mean, this is, I'm not trying to minimize this at all. I mean, this is a big deal, and we certainly do want to get to the bottom of it. Now, Mayor Tim Keller is responding. The governor was requesting the Attorney General here in New Mexico, the Department of Justice, to launch a criminal investigation. The mayor of Albuquerque is asking for New Mexico's congressional delegation to request a federal briefing and a review of policies governing fentanyl-related investigations. Following all of these reports, in part, he says, for years, Albuquerque has been on the front lines of the fentanyl epidemic. The city has invested millions of dollars in public safety, emergency response, behavioral health services, treatment, recovery, homelessness response, and overdose prevention because local communities bear the human and financial costs of this crisis every day. Federal enforcement strategies should reinforce those efforts, not undermine them. And again, what we're hearing here between the lines from the mayor, just like we did from the governor, is like, hey, we have this problem under control until you feds let 300,000 pills through. That obviously is not quite true.
1: not even
0: a little bit. As we see open-air fentanyl use continuing here in Albuquerque every single day. So it goes on to say the city supports certainly aggressive, listen to this, the city supports aggressive efforts to dismantle drug trafficking organizations and recognizes the important role federal law enforcement plays in that mission. At the same time, Albuquerque residents deserve confidence that investigative strategies involve highly lethal narcotics are guided by clear safeguards. So, no question, this is a potential scandal here, and the DEA has already said that they have asked the DOJ's Inspector General to look into this, into the allegations. But what's interesting, again, is two important words were left out of the mayor's statement, just like the governor did, Biden administration.
1: Right.
0: This was happening under the Biden administration, 2022, 2023, and 2024, and perhaps into early 2025. President Trump, of course, has taken a very aggressive approach toward fentanyl, declaring it a weapon of mass destruction. The border's closed now, so that's certainly a big help. And he has continued to pressure with sanctions China and Canada in an effort to get them to take it more seriously and stem the flow of the ingredients that are used to make fentanyl here into the United States. But this has all happened under the Biden administration. There's no mention of that, or U.S. Attorney Alex Ubaez, a far-left progressive who's trying to build a political career here in Albuquerque now, running for mayor last year, and certainly has plans to do it again in 4 years.
1: Right.
0: And then the other factors that played into all of this. An explosion of the fentanyl crisis, certainly Joe Biden's open border policy, which, by the way, Tim Keller and Michelle Lujan Grisham fully supported.
1: Yep.
0: Never spoke ill at all of the open border. That policy. And then, of course, as we know, they embrace sanctuary city and sanctuary state policies as well. So that doesn't help. But all of a sudden, now we've got a problem because of the DEA. Again, I'm not minimizing the scandal here, if all of this is true. But for them to act like, oh, see, they're the reason we have a fentanyl problem here in New Mexico. Yeah. Not even close.
1: But not surprising.
0: We'll keep you updated on that story, especially now that the DOJ's Inspector General is going to look into it. All right, we had our first monsoon storms of the year. I know monsoon season started June 15th, but yesterday was the first monsoon storm. I mean, pretty much everywhere in the Albuquerque metro area. They got hammered with a lot of rain. Man, oh, man, we had heading into the day yesterday, they were saying about a 50% or more chance of monsoon storms in the afternoon, and they rolled in, baby.
1: Yep.
0: A lot of wind, wall of dust, and then the rain came. And over, at least in northwest Albuquerque, we had sheets of rain coming down.
1: That's awesome.
0: Thunder and lightning, and the arroyos were filling up. Unfortunately, we did have a swift water rescue call out for AFR, but fortunately, they were able to get the person out before it was too late. So that's certainly a good thing. Landspout tornado. And a big one down in Las Lunas. And there the video is stunning.
10: Wild.
0: Isn't it, though?
10: It is. I've never seen anything like that.
0: And this is a landspout, just to remind everyone, is a ground-up tornado. So this was a tornado.
1: Just upside down.
0: Wasn't a dust devil. No, the tornado's not upside down. It just grows.
1: It just started upside down.
0: The funnel cloud is still shaped like a regular funnel cloud, but it just starts from the ground and then goes up instead of dropping down from underneath the clouds. And it did some damage, too.
1: You can see some explosions.
0: Well, the electrical lines there at the red lights
1: right.
0: are what were popping and sparking.
1: It's crazy.
0: Yeah, no question. So, and then, of course, Candy Cruz, you got to try out your rain barrel platform yesterday because you got a lot of rain there in the foothills.
1: I didn't see any of it, but I know it occurred.
0: But it's holding okay.
1: The platform that I built is undamaged, unchanged, and in perfect condition.
0: Good.
1: Held fine, but because I didn't put it on paver. I forgot to put pavers underneath it. It overflowed a little bit. And, so it sunk down. There's some tweaking that needs to occur. Yeah. Also, the hose that I attached isn't...
0: But the water did not spill out of the rain barrel.
1: Well,
0: it didn't tip over, did it? Other than the fact that it overflowed.
1: It tipped enough for it to start overflowing to one side, but it didn't tip all the way over. It didn't collapse under the weight.
0: I got a text message from someone earlier saying they want to make sure that you have your rain barrels mosquito-proofed.
1: Yeah, I've got mosquito nets on all of them.
0: Excellent.
1: And I've got those little tablets that are useless that you put inside.
0: I figured that was going to be your response.
1: Yeah, I hate mosquitoes.
0: All right, before we get to traffic, especially since once again this summer, we already have positive tests that some mosquitoes are testing positive for the West Nile, and that's nothing to screw around with.
1: Yeah.
0: All right, the New Mexico Department of Transportation, of course, they've been holding a naming contest for the past week and a half. It closes today at noon, so I wanted to remind you that if you want to enter a name, a New Mexico-inspired name for the Texas U-turns that are a part of the brand new frontage roads there on the Montgomery-Comanche I-25 construction project, you can go to their website, dot.nm.gov. You can submit one name, no vulgar, profane, or inappropriate language. Aww. And also, they will not consider any politically inspired names, including plays on politicians' names or slogans or anything like that. So I went ahead and submitted two. Well, I mean, I'm sorry. I'm a rule follower. I submitted one, and then, quote, unquote, Carol, my wife, submitted the other. But anyway. No.
1: She's an habitual line stepper, Bob.
0: She's a person, too.
10: She is.
0: She's certainly eligible
10: now to
0: submit a name. And I submitted Chili Curve and then Sandia Switchback.
1: Okay.
0: Kinda because like right there in that area, the Sandia Mountains, you know, just tower over that part of Albuquerque and I-25.
10: What do you suppose Carol would do if she wins?
0: You don't really get anything.
10: Oh, there's no ceremony or anything
0: bragging
10: like that?
0: Rights. Bragging rights.
1: Yeah.
10: I feel
1: we'll do that anyway.
0: If my Chili Curve wins, I'll be able to take bragging rights.
1: Now, are they just going to pick
0: her,
1: one?
0: If she wins with Sandia Switchback, I too will then take bragging rights.
1: I think that's about
0: the way,
1: right.
0: I think that's the way it works.
11: Double credit.
0: Yes, exactly. Yeah. Hey, the Isotopes are home again this weekend. They're wrapping up what is their longest homestand of the year. Three more games against the Salt Lake Bees, and probably a good thing it was a matinee yesterday because last night's game most likely probably would have been washed out. A lot of stuff's going on. First off, Orbit's birthday celebration is tonight. Then Sunday afternoon at 1:30, Peanuts Day, and they'll be giving away a Snoopy bobblehead,
11: which
0: is going to be very popular.
11: That's cool.
0: But tomorrow night is Duke's Retro Night, and part of that every year is the Albuquerque Professional Baseball Hall of Fame induction ceremony pregame. And this year being inducted, former PCL president Branch Rickey III and former Isotopes manager Lorenzo Bundy. And since it is Duke's Retro Night, we got to honor our own little, we'll have our own little Duke's Retro morning show right now.

0: Kids.
1: Hey, Mom.
2: That's great. The drummer on that's really good.
3: Yeah, he is. He really is.
2: He was going to town.
0: And by the way, the work is already underway for an updated version of the old Duke song, replacing Dukes with Albuquerque Isotopes. DC's all over it.
2: Oh, yes.
0: So we might debut that next week.
3: The wonders of AI.
0: All right, let's get an update on traffic. Here's Candy Cruz.
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7: Right now, we just have one accident to report. Eastbound on I-40 between 4th Street and the interchange. That's on the shoulder with no delays. I'm Candy Cruz with KKOB Traffic every 10 minutes on the 7s. If you see an accident, call the Traffic Tracker Hotline, 505-767-9167. I'm Candy Cruz from the 96.3 News Radio KKOB Traffic Center.
8: Today starts sunny and mild, but clouds build and showers and storms develop in the afternoon. 92 Albuquerque, 84 Santa Fe. Grab that umbrella if you're stepping out. We have some storms possible tonight until about 9 p.m. 63 Albuquerque, 59 Santa Fe. Saturday, we will dial up the heat again with highs topping out above average, starting off another hot and dry weekend. 96 Albuquerque, 88 Santa Fe. I'm meteorologist Olga Breeze for KOAT7.
0: Here in Albuquerque with mostly clear skies, we do have a temperature of 65 degrees. It's 61 in Rio Rancho, and 60 is the temperature right now in Santa Fe. All right, at 7:21, our news headlines for you this morning. The Secretary of State, Rubio, he traveled to the Middle East yesterday to meet with leaders of our Gulf allies amid the ongoing peace talks with Iran. U.S. sends search and rescue teams and other resources to Venezuela to help in the response to the powerful and deadly earthquake there. The U.S. Supreme Court upholds two key Trump administration immigration policies. National Park Service does confirm the liner in the reflecting pool was vandalized, cut with a knife. Six suspects have been charged with that vandalism. Florida's alligator Alcatraz closes permanently after holding thousands of illegal immigrant detainees over the past year. The Federal Drug Enforcement Agency asks the DOJ, the internal watchdog there, the Inspector General, to investigate claims made by whistleblowers that the DEA agents allowed hundreds of thousands of fentanyl pills to hit the streets of New Mexico, mainly in Albuquerque. The treasurer for the New Mexico GOP, 54-year-old Kimberly Skaggs, is charged in a fatal hit-and-run earlier this week down in Las Cruces. Sandoval County declares a state of emergency due to the Macaulay Springs fire in the Jemez Mountains. 73-year-old Illinois man is back in New Mexico now facing murder charges. He's been arrested for a 1983 cold case murder here in Albuquerque. He appeared in court yesterday and will be held until trial. APD arrests a man accused of killing his girlfriend last weekend in southeast Albuquerque. An Albuquerque man convicted of child abuse is sentenced to 3 years in prison. And Bernalillo County to send unpaid speed camera fines to collections agencies. In sports, World Cup last night in Los Angeles, USA wraps up group play with a 3-2 loss to Turkey. Knockout round will begin next week. U.S. will play Bosnia at the 49ers Stadium in Santa Clara on Wednesday, July 1st. And baseball, the Isotopes yesterday afternoon at home beat Salt Lake 8-1. Those are your headlines right now on 96.3 News Radio KKOB.
9: New Mexico, you answered the call. Nominations for 250 flags are now closed, and the response has been incredible. 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Now, we continue honoring them. 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
0: Hi, everybody. 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It's right between Dion's and El Patron. 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
0: All right, before we get to traffic here, we have a couple of guests who are going to be stopping by after the news at 8 o'clock. The 2026 Summer Concert Series is underway right now for the Albuquerque Concert Band. And two of the members of that band will be here to talk about the summer concerts coming up, Steve Sobolik and Jim Keene. Now, Steve is the band president, and he's been with the group for more than 40 years. They've been around a long time. Jim Keene is one of the conductors. He's a Grammy Award winner. And get this, he also served for 15 years as the conductor of the U.S. Army Field Band.
7: No kidding.
0: After serving in the Army, and he's performed for six U.S. presidents. So Steve and Jim will stop by.
7: That's super awesome.
0: And talk about the Albuquerque Concert Band. We're looking forward to that.
7: Can we call him Maestro?
0: Well, they may demand it. I'm not sure.
2: It might be required.
0: Excuse Jim's the conductor.
7: You can refer to me as Maestro.
0: Yes, please. Even in social situations. Here's Candy with traffic.
7: We just have that one accident eastbound I-40 between 4th Street and the interchange. That's on the shoulder. It is not causing any big delays. I'm Candy Cruz with KKOB traffic every 10 minutes on the 7s. If you see an accident, call the Traffic Tracker hotline 505-767-9167. I'm Candy Cruz from the 96.3 News Radio KKOB Traffic Center.
8: Today starts sunny and mild, but clouds build and showers and storms develop in the afternoon. 92 Albuquerque, 84 Santa Fe. Grab that umbrella if you're stepping out. We have some storms possible tonight until about 9 p.m. 63 Albuquerque, 59 Santa Fe. Saturday, we will dial up the heat again with highs topping out above average, starting off another hot and dry weekend. 96 Albuquerque, 88 Santa Fe. I'm meteorologist Olga Breeze for KOAT7.
0: Here in Albuquerque, we do have mostly clear skies, and the temperature right now is 64 degrees at 61 in Rio Rancho. 60 is the temperature right now up in Santa Fe. 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
12: 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I'm Sultan Chani Salcedo, 96.3 News Radio, KKOB. Right now in Albuquerque, 62 degrees at the Sunport, looking for a high today of 92. It's 58 now up in Santa Fe, looking for a high of 83. Chances of rain, especially up in Santa Fe, a lot better today. And we do have a chance, though, here in Albuquerque later this afternoon. heavy rain falling yesterday in the metro area. Albuquerque Fire Rescue had to rescue a person who was swept up in an arroyo just before 5:30 AFR, receiving reports of someone in the water near Carlisle and the Embudo Northern Diversion Channel. One person was rescued during the afternoon. It ended, like I said, around 5:30. APD received the information because a person waved down first a New Mexico State Police officer, and they used a piece of fire hose to rescue the person from the water. By the time fire crews showed up, the person was already out of the water. The victim was assessed by AFR and then taken to a local hospital. Down in Las Cruces, a couple is facing murder and child abuse charges after they allegedly got into a fight with a neighbor, killing him in front of his three children. Aaron Noriega Salas and his wife Erica Ortiz were arrested over the weekend in connection with the murder of their neighbor, Guillermo Robledo, who authorities found was stabbed at Spirit Wind Place on the outskirts of Las Cruces. Police documents show that deputies with the Doña Ana County Sheriff's Department responded to a stabbing at the location and reported finding Robledo lying on the ground with stab wounds to his stomach and underarm areas. Emergency services rushed Robledo to the hospital, where he was pronounced dead. In the documents, deputies described the investigating the incident, saying they spoke with Robledo's brother and Robledo's girlfriend, who recounted what they said happened that night, which led to the arrest of the couple. And they are now in the Doña Ana County Detention Center under open charges of murder.

0: June 30th deadline and other options to restore services. More of the Morning Show with Bob and Candy is on the way. The news brought to you by your New Mexico Honda dealers. Right now in Las Vegas, it's 60 degrees. Los Alamos coming in at 57. And down in Belen, it's 58. Here in Albuquerque, 62, 58 also in Santa Fe. I'm Sultan Shani Salcedo, 96.3 News Radio, KKOB.
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2: It is 7:34. Bob Clark, along with Dale Cornelius, our producer, Zoltan in the newsroom, Candy Cruz, traffic, 96.3 News Radio, KKOB. The weekend morning show coming up this weekend, Saturday and Sunday, 7 to 10. Terry Travis and her sidekick, Jerry Wright. And Terry joins us now here on News Radio KKOB. And Terry, the move has been completed. We are back in the regular studio, so you will be sitting right here starting this weekend. You were the first to move to the temporary studio. I believe it was the weekend of Mother's Day, May 9th and 10th. And then we moved in Monday the 11th. It took about 6 weeks, but we're back, baby!
3: I'll tell you what, it was such a special Mother's Day celebration in the nice, cozy little sauna studio.
2: Cozy's one way to put it.
3: Cozy, yeah. Yeah, it was fun. How you doing? How you doing?
2: I'm doing well.
3: Awesome. Awesome. Yeah. When
2: Candy and I, we were both in the studio at the same time, and it was big enough, but she just has so much stuff. It was spread everywhere. Bags, like three or four different bags that are just stuffed to the gills with all kinds of things.
3: How fun. Did you go through all of them?
2: She did.
3: You know, if there's bags there.
2: She went through every single one of them. Usually while I was on the air.
3: Excellent. That's not distracting at all. I love the Candy Cruise.
2: Absolutely. So what is on the morning show Saturday and Sunday this weekend?
3: Well, one thing we're definitely going to be keeping an eye on, the Macaulay Springs fire.
2: Yes.
3: We have live updates coming up from the Fire Command Center Saturday and Sunday. So we'll get you details on that. Lots of people are bird watching these days, not just yours truly. There are others. I have heard about that. I have talked to plenty of people. And we're going to take a look at what's the attraction. And also, where in town you can get everything you need and your questions answered on birding. P.D. St. Clair with Wild Birds Unlimited is going to join us. 4th of July activities galore to tell you about in the metro area. And we will give you a jump on your planning. We'll talk about everything that's coming up 4th of July-wise on Saturday. Oh, and Santa Fe's got a new 4th of July activity plan. So we're going to talk about that too.
2: Yes, involving a
3: Saturday.
2: Involving a very familiar name out there.
3: Mm-hmm.
2: Yeah. Ray Sandoval.
3: I do love our Ray Sandoval.
2: And I've never talked to you. Have you ever talked to him about anything other than the burning of Zozobra?
3: Actually, I've talked with him about this 4th of July thing that's coming up.
2: Very nice.
3: And I've made him cry talking about Zozobra too because he has such. I didn't mean to. I just asked him about, you know, how special it was to him. It was during the 100th anniversary.
2: Yeah.
3: And he got all choked up when he was talking about how, you know, he was asked to take on the Zozobra reins so many years ago.
2: Nice.
3: And it was just, it meant a lot to him.
2: You and Barbara Walters, you like to make people cry. The late, great Barbara Walters, yes.
3: I do like to make people cry, in a good way, of course, and I'll hand you a tissue. Let's see. Vortex has their latest production coming up. It's a New Mexico classic, and we'll tell you about that. And since we're on the theater scene, Adobe Theater is celebrating a milestone. Bob, they've been around 70 years.
2: No kidding.
3: That is amazing for a community theater. And we're going to talk about what makes them keep coming back, what makes them tick. A new app for New Mexico teens that will help with their mental health. We're going to talk about that on Sunday. And you were talking about it earlier today. Lots of people taking a road trip this year on all or part of Route 66. Yeah, scientists say a road trip can be good for you.
2: Hmm.
3: I'm thinking it depends on, you know, who you're on the road trip with.
2: Yes, exactly. Who you sharing the car with. Are there kids in the back seat fighting with each other and yelling and screaming?
3: Shut up and quit kicking my seat. Boy, things come back so fast from those days. Anyway, why the price of premium ice cream may make you scream this summer. My favorite treat is going up.
2: It's just so good, though.
3: Oh, I know. It is.
2: There are some things where the price goes up, you just got to bite the bullet and just say, okay, well.

0: whatever. I'm still buying it.
1: $8 for an ice cream cone? You willing to go that far, Bob?
0: For a cone? Oh, I thought you were talking about like a gallon of ice cream.
1: No, $8 for a cone. Yeah, the fancy ice cream folks are charging you a pretty penny, Bob.
0: That's a little. I might have to think about that one.
1: There you go.
0: For just a cone. Ponder. My apologies. I thought you were talking about like a big container of ice cream. Scoop it up, baby.
1: I love your apologies, and I believe in scooping it up as well. So you have yourself a great weekend. I'm going to work, but I'm going to have fun too.
0: All right, Terry, thank you. Enjoy the weekend. And we'll talk to you 2 weeks. It'll be 2 weeks again before we talk to you because no shows next Friday because that's the company holiday for July 4th. Next Friday, that's right. The 3rd. Very good.
1: I'll be celebrating.
0: So happy 4th.
1: Indeed.
0: Happy Independence Day. All right, let's get an update on traffic. Here's Candy Cruz.
2: All right, well, we've got one new crash. Westbound Paseo, it's about halfway between Jefferson and Edith. Most of our traffic's going eastbound, so that's not really causing any delays. We do have a disabled vehicle causing some issues. Northbound I-25 approaching the Paseo exit ramp, that's going to be blocking off your right lane, so that is causing a slight backup. I'm Candy Cruz with KKOB Traffic every 10 minutes on the 7s. At any time, New Mexico's winds can turn a tree branch into a hazard. If you've got branches or even the whole tree making you nervous, call Roberts Tree Service to trim or remove them. 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I'm Candy Cruz from the 96.3 News Radio KKOB Traffic Center.
3: Today starts sunny and mild, but clouds build and showers and storms develop in the afternoon. 92 Albuquerque, 84 Santa Fe. Grab that umbrella if you're stepping out. We have some storms possible tonight until about 9 p.m. 63 Albuquerque, 59 Santa Fe. Saturday, we will dial up the heat again with highs topping out above average, starting off another hot and dry weekend. 96 Albuquerque, 88 Santa Fe. I'm meteorologist Olga Breeze for KOAT7.
0: Here in Albuquerque right now, we do have a temperature this morning of 66 degrees with mostly clear skies. It's 63 in Rio Rancho, and 61 is the temperature right now in Santa Fe. We'll get you the opening numbers on Wall Street. Our stock update is coming up next here on 96.3 News Radio KKOB.
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0: Well, the stock market was flat and mixed on Thursday afternoon at the closing bell. The Dow was up 72 points. S&P was down a point, and NASDAQ was down 118 points. We are down across the board so far this morning at the opening bell on this Friday. The Dow's down 253 points. S&P is down 38, and NASDAQ is down 197 points.
15: 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And with us from Gateway is April Lynn. And April Lynn, why is retirement planning especially important for women?
16: Bob, as we've discussed before, women are often left holding the bag, and they have some unique challenges when it comes to retirement planning. An average woman has a longer lifespan and may spend more of their working years caring for family members and historically earn less over the course of their careers. All these factors make it of greater importance that they focus on their retirement income security. The good news is that women are increasingly taking leadership roles and understanding their family's financial future and becoming highly engaged with their financial professional. That shifts to a creatively stronger, more confident place to be in preparing for retirement.
0: All right. So what are some of the biggest retirement planning mistakes that women make?
16: One of the biggest mistakes is waiting too long to become actively involved in making those financial decisions. Many women are highly capable investors. However, they defer because they're waiting for their spouse or partner to do it, and they're not fully engaged in the process. And I feel like it's very important that they get engaged sooner rather than later. And even if you're very young, another common issue is underestimating longevity. Women frequently need retirement income to last longer, which means inflation affects this, healthcare expenses, long-term care planning, and all these things are more important. I also see many women underestimate their own financial knowledge. In reality, many are already making excellent financial decisions every day, budgeting, planning, managing households, and balancing competing priorities. Investing is simply an extension of these simple skills.
0: That's an excellent point. So how should women think differently about investing for retirement?
16: Retirement investing should not be approached as a beating or timing the market. It should be approached as creating a financial independence with long-term stability. So it's a long-term play.
0: All right. What role does confidence play in financial planning?
16: Confidence is huge. Many women know more than they give themselves credit for. But financial language and investing technology is sometimes overwhelming and can be intimidating. A good financial professional can educate, simplify, and empower and not overwhelm a person when they're talking about financials and investing. The goal is not perfection. It is progress and participation, being in the game. Women have been known to invest more conservatively due to their lack of knowledge. This is a issue because over time, when they invest more conservatively, they have less money. When women are actively engaged in their financial future and make thoughtful long-term decisions, they are able to meet their life goals and personal values at the same time, because that's what they're focused on, which is music to my ears.
0: Yeah. What advice would you give younger women just starting to invest?
16: Start early and stay consistent. In other words, stay in the game. Even modest contributions over a consistent time make a difference, and they compound through interest. Don't wait. Even if you feel like you're not an expert in investing, the time is now. Get into the market and make sure that you take advantage of the valuable timing of the market. Also, invest in your own education. Understand budgeting, retirement, accounting, taxes, and investing basics create confidence. They positively impact you at every stage of life. And if that all sounds too overwhelming, it might be important for you to get a financial professional who helps you to understand this and can work with you on these decisions. Studies show that those financial professionals who work with a person are likely to help them to have 2.5 times more in their retirement years.
0: And your final thoughts on this topic?
16: Yeah. Retirement planning is not just about the numbers. It is about freedom, flexibility, and security. Women bring tremendous strengths to financial planning: discipline, perspective, resilience, and long-term thinking. With a thoughtful strategy and the right guidance, women can build retirement plans that support not only their future goals, but their way of living and their future life.
0: All right. 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
2: We got a crash reported on westbound Paseo. It's about halfway between Jefferson and Edith. Most of our traffic is going eastbound, so right now we're just seeing congestion there. Also, a disabled vehicle, I-25 northbound at the Paseo exit ramp. That's going to be blocking off your right lane. I'm Candy Cruz with KKOB Traffic every 10 minutes on the 7s. If you see an accident, call the Traffic Tracker Hotline, 505-767-9167. I'm Candy Cruz from the 96.3 News Radio KKOB Traffic Center.
3: Today starts sunny and mild, but clouds build and showers and storms develop in the afternoon. 92 Albuquerque, 84 Santa Fe. Grab that umbrella if you're stepping out. We have some storms possible tonight until about 9 p.m. 63 Albuquerque, 59 Santa Fe. Saturday, we will dial up the heat again with highs topping out above average, starting off another hot and dry weekend. 96 Albuquerque, 88 Santa Fe. I'm meteorologist Olga Breeze for KOAT7.
0: We do have mostly clear skies here in Albuquerque this morning. The temperature is 67 degrees at 63 in Rio Rancho. And right now, the temperature this morning in Santa Fe is 62. We do not have a brand new sweet deal for you today, but some previous sweet deals that are still available, including for Caliber's youth camps. These are underway right now. There's one more date available for the month of June next week. That's Monday the 29th. And then also there are six openings in July. And you can get all of the information on our website. These are for ages 8 to 12. And the camp is 2 days, 10 a.m. to 2 p.m. each day. And lunch is provided. And normally the enrollment fee is $80 for these camps, but you can get it for $40, our sweet deal. Just go to our website and you can purchase anytime. NewsRadioKKOB.com and click on the Sweet Deal logo. And our news headlines for you this morning. Secretary of State Rubio traveled to the Middle East yesterday to meet with leaders of our Gulf allies amid the ongoing peace talks with Iran. U.S. sends search and rescue teams and other resources to Venezuela to help in the response to the powerful and deadly earthquake there. U.S. Supreme Court upholds two key Trump administration immigration policies. National Park Service confirms the liner in the reflecting pool was vandalized, cut with a knife, and six suspects earlier this week have been charged. Florida's alligator Alcatraz closes permanently after holding thousands of illegal immigrant detainees over the past year. The Federal Drug Enforcement Agency asks the DOJ's Inspector General to investigate claims that the DEA agents allowed hundreds of thousands of fentanyl pills to hit the streets of New Mexico, mainly here in Albuquerque. The treasurer for the New Mexico GOP, the 54-year-old Kimberly Skaggs, is charged in a fatal hit-and-run that happened earlier this week down in Las Cruces. Sandoval County declares a state of emergency due to the McCully Springs fire in the Jemez Mountains. A 73-year-old Illinois man is now in New Mexico. He is charged with a 1983 cold case murder here in Albuquerque, and he is being held until trial. APD arrests a man accused of killing his girlfriend last weekend in southeast Albuquerque. An Albuquerque man convicted of child abuse is sentenced to 3 years in prison, and Bernalillo County to send unpaid speed camera fines to collection agencies. In sports, World Cup last night in L.A., USA wraps up group play with a 3-2 loss to Turkey. The next game is the knockout round for Team USA next Wednesday, at the 49ers Stadium in Santa Clara, California. They'll be playing Bosnia. And baseball, the Isotopes beat Salt Lake yesterday afternoon, a matinee. 8-1 was the final there. Those are your headlines at 7:53 here on News Radio KKOB.
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0: All right, the Albuquerque Concert Band and their summer concert series is now underway. Their next show will be coming up next Wednesday on July 1st. Then they'll have two more concerts in July and then one on Wednesday, August 12th, to wrap things up. And both Steve Sobolik and Jim Keen are here to talk about the Albuquerque Band and the concert series. And Jim Keen is their conductor. And he actually, at one time, was also the conductor of the U.S. Army Field Band as well and performed for 6 U.S. presidents. So we'll talk to Jim and also Steve coming up after the news at 8 o'clock. But right now, it's 7:57. Here's Candy Cruz with an update on traffic.
2: One accident westbound on Paseo, halfway between Jefferson and Edith. Most of our traffic's going eastbound, so we're just seeing a little bit of extra congestion there. You also have a disabled vehicle on northbound I-25 approaching the Paseo exit ramp. That's blocking off your right lane, and the traffic lights are out at Central and Juan Tabo. Expect that to cause extra delays, and remember to treat it just like a four-way stop. I'm Candy Cruz with KKOB Traffic every 10 minutes on the 7s. If you see an accident, call the Traffic Tracker Hotline, 505-767-9167. I'm Candy Cruz from the 96.3 News Radio KKOB Traffic Center.
1: Today starts sunny and mild, but clouds build and showers and storms develop in the afternoon. 92 Albuquerque, 84 Santa Fe. Grab that umbrella if you're stepping out. We have some storms possible tonight until about 9 p.m. 63 Albuquerque, 59 Santa Fe. Saturday, we will dial up the heat again with highs topping out above average, starting off another hot and dry weekend. 96 Albuquerque, 88 Santa Fe. I'm meteorologist Olga Breeze for KOAT7.
0: Here in Albuquerque, we do have mostly clear skies. The temperature is 67 degrees at 63 in Rio Rancho, and it's also 63 degrees this morning up in Santa Fe. Stay tuned for the news that is coming up next here on 96.3 News Radio KKOB.
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10: From ABC News, I'm Sherry Preston. An international aid effort has been mobilized trying to get more help to Venezuela. The death toll has risen to 589 people at least following this week's double earthquakes. ABC's Victor Oquendo says thousands have been injured and thousands more still missing.
13: As many as 25,000 still unaccounted for, as experts warn the death toll could ultimately top 10,000. New aerial footage capturing the extent of the devastation. High rises leveled. Blocks upon blocks reduced to debris.
10: Acting Venezuelan President Delcy Rodriguez says rescue crews are working tirelessly to try to get those who are still trapped. The earthquakes were among the strongest to hit Venezuela in over a century. President Trump's former National Security Advisor John Bolton is in a federal court in Maryland right now. He is expected to be pleading guilty to mishandling classified information. There are more than 36 wildfires burning in 12 states, including Utah, where every county is experiencing drought.
14: In Utah, the Cottonwood Fire has scorched more than 70,000 acres, prompting evacuations for hundreds of people and burning down a popular ski lodge, the Eagle Point. Now, local, state, and federal agencies are all on hand trying to keep it from threatening neighborhoods. And the Iron Fire has also burnt more than 40,000 acres.
10: That's ABC's Trevor Ault. The cost of electronics, including laptops from Apple and Microsoft and video game consoles from Nintendo and Xbox, going up. The reason? The AI chips needed to run them.
30: Computer chips are in pretty much every device we use every day. Think TVs, speakers, smartwatches, appliances, even cars. So far, iPhone prices are not going up, but one analyst tells me that if this shortage of components does not improve, this is really just the tip of the iceberg for other price hikes later this year.
10: ABC's Elizabeth Schulze, AAA, thinks 72 million Americans will be on the roads over the 4th of July holiday. 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
18: 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It's 8:02 on this Friday, the 26th of June, 2026. From your New Mexico Honda Dealers News Desk, I'm Sultan Chani Salcedo, 96.3 News Radio KKOB. Right now in Albuquerque, 62 degrees at the Sunport, 65 here in downtown. The high today, 92. Santa Fe, 62, and a high today of 83. Good chance of some showers up in Santa Fe today. A slight chance down here in the Albuquerque metro area. A judge has ruled that Charlie Brown will remain in custody while his case proceeds through the judicial process. Investigators have brought Brown back to Albuquerque from Illinois as they believe he is responsible for the November 11, 1983 murder of 71-year-old Agnes Tybo here in Albuquerque. Tybo was staying at a motel on Central Avenue when she was killed. Her purse was found in a dump truck parked in the motel's parking lot. Now, the DNA evidence linked Brown to the crime, and he was extradited from Illinois. He's now at the Metropolitan Detention Center, and a judge ruled that he will now remain in custody until his trial. On Wednesday, a group of volunteers led by Sophia Stevens with the City of Albuquerque Open Space Division has taken advantage of the dried-up Rio Grande riverbed to clean up the area. KKOB's Michael Carlisle with more.
19: Stevens said they found a tire, a suitcase, a traffic sign, and other items. In order to respect the Rio Grande in its current state, the city's Open Space Division is encouraging people to stay off the riverbed and stay on the trails. Part of the reason is they don't want to cause damage or erosion to any of the soils in the area. Bureau of Reclamation data shows the Rio Grande stopped charting measurable flow in Albuquerque on June 4th. Last year, it was around July 16th. Michael Carlisle, News Radio KKOB.
18: Meanwhile, up in Las Vegas, New Mexico, they've implemented Stage 2 water conservation measures. They remain in place until further notice. City officials say the restrictions are designed to reduce water consumption while maintaining essential services for residents. KKOB's Mike Gabo with more.
20: Those with even-numbered addresses may water on Mondays and Fridays, while those with odd-numbered addresses may irrigate on Tuesdays and Saturdays. Watering only permitted between 6 a.m. and 7 a.m. or from 8 p.m. until 9 p.m. Swimming pools, spas, and hot tubs that were filled before Stage 1 conservation measures were enacted may not be refilled to compensate for water loss through evaporation, splashing, or leaks. And restaurants also required to conserve water by serving drinking water only when specifically requested by customers. The city has also limited the use of water from fire hydrants to firefighting operations and other activities deemed necessary to protect public health, safety, and welfare. Mike Gaben, News Radio, KKOB.
18: KKOB News Time, 8:05. A federal judge in New Mexico here in New Mexico has ruled the U.S. government can deposit money into a court as part of a plan to seize land from the Catholic diocese in Las Cruces. Federal Judge Kenneth Gonzalez has ruled a lawsuit by the diocese against the Trump administration's decision to take about 14 acres of its property at Mount Cristo Rey in Sunland Park can go ahead. Attorneys for the diocese argue the government's desire to take the property without judicial review infringes on the right to the free exercise of religion. The federal government has sought to use eminent domain to seize about 14.2 acres of land consisting of Mount Cristo Rey and the nearby area. In exchange, the administration has determined that the just compensation for the land is $183,000. On Sunday, a pilgrimage with the Diocese of Las Cruces and the Diocese of El Paso will be happening up Mount Cristo Rey in order to have a mass as well as a protest against the eminent domain decision by the Trump administration to try to take the property. Coming up, more of the morning show with Bob and Candy. The news is brought to you by your New Mexico Honda dealers. Traffic is also coming up next. Right now in Belen, it's 66 degrees, 63 in Los Lunas, and Rio Rancho coming in at 65. Up in Santa Fe at 62, and 62 at the airport here in Albuquerque. I'm Sultan Chani Salcedo, 96.3 News Radio, KKOB.
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0: Hi, everybody. Good morning. Bob Clark with you here on 96.3 News Radio, KKOB, the Albuquerque Concert Band, which has been around about 60 years. Their summer concert series is underway right now, and they have a very special concert coming up next Wednesday at the Balloon Museum out of Balloon Fiesta Park. We'll get you the details on that. We'll talk with the band president and trumpet player, Steve Stobelik, and then also the conductor of the Albuquerque Concert Band, Jim Keene. They'll join us in just a moment. But first, let's get an update on traffic and weather together every 10 minutes here on News Radio KKOB. Candy Cruz, how's rush hour looking right now, Candy?
2: It's really not too bad. You've got a minor crash on westbound Paseo. It's halfway between Jefferson and Edith. Most of our traffic's going eastbound, so this is just causing slight congestion. You also have a disabled vehicle on I-25 northbound approaching the Paseo exit. That's blocking off your right lane, and the traffic lights are out at Central and Juan Tabo, so expect those delays and treat it just like a four-way stop. I'm Candy Cruz with KKOB Traffic, every 10 minutes on the 7s. If you see an accident, call the Traffic Tracker Hotline, 505-767-9167. I'm Candy Cruz from the 96.3 News Radio KKOB Traffic Center.
1: Today starts sunny and mild, but clouds build and showers and storms develop in the afternoon. 92 Albuquerque, 84 Santa Fe. Grab that umbrella if you're stepping out. We have some storms possible tonight until about 9 p.m. 63 Albuquerque, 59 Santa Fe. Saturday, we will dial up the heat again with highs topping out above average, starting off another hot and dry weekend. 96 Albuquerque, 88 Santa Fe. I'm meteorologist Olga Breeze for KOAT7.
0: Here in Albuquerque right now, we do have a temperature of 67 degrees. It's 64 in Rio Rancho, and 63 is the temperature right now up in Santa Fe.
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0: Albuquerque Concert Band, Bob Clark, along with Dale Cornelius, our producer, Candy Cruz Traffic, 96.3 News Radio, KKOB. And the Albuquerque Concert Band has been around about 60 years, and their 2026 summer concert series is underway right now. They perform out at the Balloon Museum at Balloon Fiesta Park. And coming up next Wednesday, July 1st, is their special concert to celebrate 250th anniversary of our nation's birth. And joining us now here on the show to talk about the concert band and the concert's coming up next week and also the rest of the summer. Steve Stobelik, who is the current president of the Albuquerque Concert Band, trumpet player, and you've been with the group for what, 40 years?
22: For 40 years now,
0: My goodness. What, did you join when you were 7 or 8?
22: I was pretty young, yeah.
0: Yes. Maybe not quite that young.
22: Not quite that young, no.
0: And then also Jim Keene is with us, and he is the conductor of the Albuquerque Concert Band, who has quite a backstory himself. He's won a Grammy and an Emmy as conductor of the U.S. Army Field Band for about 15 years. And, Jim, you served 31 years total in the Army, and you got to perform with the Army Field Band before 6 U.S. presidents. That's an incredible honor.
23: Yeah. Thanks, Bob. Yeah, it's great to be here with you this morning.
0: Absolutely. And we'll talk a little bit more about your backstory and how you became the conductor of the Albuquerque Concert Band. But, Steve, let's start with you and just tell us about the Albuquerque Concert Band. It's been around for 60 years. A lot of people may be hearing about it for the first time. So give us a how big is the band, the kind of music that you perform, and so on.
22: Absolutely, yes. Yeah. So we are approximately a 70-piece member orchestra or band. We play a wide variety of music, from light classical to patriotic music, like what we do on Wednesday, Broadway music, jazz, pop medleys, just all sorts of things written for concert band. We typically say that we're like a pops orchestra that's actually a concert band. So, we are made up all of volunteers. We have a lot of people in our band who are like music educators or semi-professional musicians. But, you know, I'm a retired engineer. You know, I've worked at Sandia Labs for 38 years, but this has always been my avocation, playing trumpet. And so, all these people get together who we loved playing music. We loved to perform in front of people. And so we've been doing this for a long time. We have a concert series in the summer, like you mentioned, where we play it at the Balloon Museum and at the New Mexico Veterans Memorial. We also have a concert series in the fall and the winter, and spring, where we play primarily at El Dorado High School. We have an annual Christmas concert over at the Chemo. All of our concerts are free admission, so it's a great opportunity for families to get together to listen to some great music.
0: And 70 members, that, I mean, that you guys must generate an incredible sound.
22: We'd like to think so. Yes. Yeah. When we play places, we joke each other, we don't need amplification.
0: Yeah, it helps keep the cost down.
22: That's right, yes.
0: It keeps the road crew a little smaller for you as well. So, I mean, obviously it's not unusual for a lot of young kids to take a music lesson at some point, pick up an instrument. Sometimes it doesn't stick, but obviously the trumpet did for you. Why?
22: I just love it. I mean, it's, like I said, I'm a retired engineer, so the left brain thing had that working in my career.
0: But the trumpet was your choice from the very beginning.
22: From the very beginning, yeah. I started playing when I was 12 years old and loved it during high school. Took a break during college because it just interfered with the studies. But once I moved here to Albuquerque, I learned about the band shortly after I moved here, joined it immediately, and have just loved performing ever since then.
0: Absolutely. So. And Jim Keane's the conductor. And Jim, you haven't been with the band 40 years like like Steve has, but just a couple of years after being in the Army for 31 and spent 15 years as the conductor for the U.S. Army Field Band. Tell us a little bit about that experience, especially when you had the opportunity to perform in front of current and former presidents.
23: Sure. I was with the Army Bands program, and so I ran a group called the U.S. Army Chorus in Washington, D.C., and the Army Strings and the Army Orchestra, and we regularly played at the White House and for dignitaries and for different leaders from around the world whenever we were hosting some, international people.
0: Now,
23: so it's pretty cool.
0: In that moment,
23: yeah.
0: I mean, does the gravity and the honor of being able to perform there at the White House for presidents and dignitaries, do you kind of have a sense of it at that moment, or is it something upon reflection where you look back and you're like, man, what a lucky guy I was?
23: No, each time you're in those situations, it's special. Every minute is great. You understand kind of what you're doing and who you're representing. It's pretty profound, really cool.
0: Okay, so now how did you end up joining the Albuquerque band as the conductor? I'm sure when they saw your resume, they're like, you're qualified.
23: I came back after being away from Albuquerque. I'm born and raised in Albuquerque, graduate of UNM. And I came back to Albuquerque to be with family and friends and, left Washington, D.C. And when I looked for opportunities to conduct, this was the Albuquerque Concert Band. It was the right name. And I said, let's see if they're interested. And I know that there was an opportunity. So, yeah, I was glad to become their music director and work with them.
0: Now, were you familiar at all with the Albuquerque Concert Band before you reached out to them about being the conductor?
23: I had never seen their performances. I remember, though, a friend of mine that went every year to the Chemo Theater for the holiday concert, and they said it was just fabulous. And so that's kind of what sold me, is the second, a friend said, hey, you should check them out. So I did.
0: So the first time that you work and you're standing before the Albuquerque Concert Band at rehearsal as the conductor, what were you thinking when you were hearing their performance?
23: Yeah, it was great. I mean, I thought the neat thing about the Albuquerque Concert Band is it truly is a community concert band. So you get all ages, backgrounds, as Steve talked about. You have scientists and you have music educators, and they're all there for a common purpose. And, there can't be a better reason to do what we do, and that is just to create music together for the public.
0: Okay. So the concert series, they have four concerts left for the summer concert series, and the special one coming up next week on July 1st. We'll talk about that with Steve and Jim in just a moment. But right now it's 8:17. Let's get another update on traffic and weather together every 10 minutes here on News Radio KKOB.
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2: Well, we have a new accident involving a dog. Eastbound I-40 approaching the river. Right now, your left and your center lanes are blocked off. We've already got a backup past Coors. Also, a disabled vehicle northbound I-25 at the Paseo exit. That's blocking your right lane. And the traffic lights are out at Central and Juan Tabo. Watch for delays there and treat that like a four-way stop. I'm Candy Cruz with KKOB traffic every 10 minutes on the 7s. If you see an accident, call the Traffic Tracker Hotline, 505-767-9167. I'm Candy Cruz from the 96.3 News Radio KKOB Traffic Center.
1: Today starts sunny and mild, but clouds build and showers and storms develop in the afternoon. 92 Albuquerque, 84 Santa Fe. Grab that umbrella if you're stepping out. We have some storms possible tonight until about 9 p.m. 63 Albuquerque, 59 Santa Fe. Saturday, we will dial up the heat again with highs topping out above average, starting off another hot and dry weekend. 96 Albuquerque, 88 Santa Fe. I'm meteorologist Olga Breeze for KOAT7.
0: Here in Albuquerque, we do have sunny skies. The temperature is 69 degrees. It is 64 in Rio Rancho, and it's also 64 degrees up in Santa Fe. All right, the Albuquerque Concert Band's been around 60 years, and in studio with us, our guest Steve Sobolik, who is the current president of the band, a trumpet player in the band for 40 years, and Jim Keen, the last couple of years, the conductor, after serving 31 years in the Army and 15 years as the conductor for the U.S. Army Field Band, performing at the White House in front of foreign dignitaries and current and former presidents as well. So you have four concerts left in the summer concert series. Wednesday, August 12th, we'll wrap it up at the New Mexico Veterans Memorial, and then the other two concerts at the museum on Wednesday, July 29th and Wednesday, July 15th, next Wednesday, July 1st. So, Steve, tell us about this concert and what people can expect.
22: Exactly. So this concert will be at the New Mexico Veterans Memorial, which is a fabulous concert venue. It's got a covered amphitheater, so the audience is in the shade, and you've got the background of the Sandia Mountains behind the band, and we sound terrific there. So it's a great venue to come to. Of course, it's July 1st. It's right before the 250th anniversary of our country. So this is a special patriotic concert. We're pulling out all the stops as far as all the patriotic music goes. It's going to be a lot of fun. We encourage everybody to bring wear their red, white, and blue festoonery and come all ready to celebrate the country. It's going to be a really fun affair. So do you want
0: And thanks for clarifying that, because I wanted to make sure people understand, because I did mention a couple of times the Balloon Museum, and you do perform some of your concerts there. But again, next Wednesday is at the New Mexico Veterans Memorial, which certainly makes sense for July 4th.
22: Absolutely, yes. We definitely wanted to have it there for July 4th. Yes.
0: All right. So Maestro, tell us about the band's rehearsal leading up to the show next Wednesday and what people can expect.
23: Oh, glad you called me Maestro. That is exactly how I like to be addressed, for sure. We have been, performing patriotic music is something that is, it's easy to get to your audience. You can go there kind of ambivalent, thinking, well, I'm just going to go see a concert and hope it's not too hot, and where am I going to sit, and I'm hungry. And you start hearing the music and America the Beautiful.
0: Yeah.
23: And it's from the first notes, you feel patriotism, and especially from a group like the Albuquerque Concert Band. So couldn't be a better venue, truly beautiful, at the New Mexico Veterans Memorial. We couldn't be more proud to celebrate with New Mexicans.
0: You're right. I mean, obviously, any performance like this in and around July 4th every year can give you chills, but especially with the 250th anniversary and birthday of our nation
23: next week. It's something that's really great, and we don't take that for granted. Really.
0: Absolutely.
23: Neat way to celebrate.
0: And Steve, one more thing with you. I know you mentioned at this venue specifically, you guys, we sound great there. It's like, my hunch is you could probably play at the Big Eye and you would sound great. So what is it specifically about this setup at the memorial that really, that you think really makes a big difference?
22: Well, but between the covered amphitheater, which we're pointed directly at it,
0: gotcha.
22: So it kind of catches all the sound.
0: Gotcha.
22: And so when you have that environment, the acoustics are great. The band just the sound permeates everything where the audience is sitting, and that's what makes that place particularly special. And then, of course, it's at the Veterans Memorial, which it's more than just the amphitheater.
0: Yes.
22: You've got all the other the other exhibits there, the other memorials to veterans. You've got we've been spending some time there at the little museum they have there, which is really a terrific little museum. And it has
0: yeah, people can show up early before the performance at 7 and go through the museum.
22: Absolutely, yes.
0: Make an evening of it.
22: You bet, yeah.
0: Absolutely. All right, Steve Sobolik and also Jim Keane, maestro, the conductor of the Albuquerque Concert Band. And again, the concert is next Wednesday at 7 p.m. at the New Mexico Veterans Memorial. You can get information on all of the other summer concerts and the other concert series that you have coming up in the fall and the winter, as well. Go to their website, abqband.org. Jim and Steve, thank you both for coming in.
22: Thank
0: we
22: you
0: really
22: very
0: do
22: much.
0: Appreciate it.
23: Thanks, Bob.
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0: All right, 8:26 is the time this morning. It's not just Friday. It is a Rio Grande Foundation Friday. So Pauly G, Paul Gessing, will be our guest today coming up in studio in the 9 o'clock hour.
23: Awesome.
0: And our thanks again to Steve Sobolik and Jim Keane. Maestro, joining us to talk about the Albuquerque Concert Band and their performance coming up next Wednesday, July 1st, at the New Mexico Veterans Memorial here in Albuquerque, Louisiana, and Gibson. Show will start at 7 o'clock. And you can get more information at abqband.org. So that sounds like a 70-piece band.
2: That's amazing.
0: Man, they can wail, I bet. They probably sound absolutely fantastic.
2: Right.
0: And then, of course, Steve explained why at the venue, specifically at the Veterans Memorial in the concert shell, the band shell there, how it makes them sound even better.
2: Right. That's got to be just so majestic.
0: And just in case you're wondering, before we went on the air with Steve and Jim, I did ask Jim, the conductor, what a backstory he has, too.
2: Yeah.
0: The honor of performing at the White House for 15 years as the conductor of the U.S. Army Field Band and performing in front of presidents and foreign dignitaries and other world leaders. Man, what a moment. What every one of those moments must have been. Right. But I did jokingly ask him, do you prefer to be called maestro? And he started laughing, and he knew exactly what I was talking about. Familiar with that Seinfeld episode. And I said, even in social situations? He goes, absolutely.
3: That is so good.
0: Let's get an update on traffic now. Here's Candy Cruz. Awesome. You're on 96.3 News Radio, so KKOV. Fun.
2: Okay, we've got a new crash involving a dog. Eastbound I-40 approaching the river, that does have your left and your center lane blocked off. We are seeing a backup past Coors. Also, a disabled vehicle, I-25 northbound at the Paseo exit, that's blocking off your right lane. And then the traffic lights are out right now at Central and Juan Tabo, so that's causing delays. Remember to treat it like a four-way stop. I'm Candy Cruz with KKOB Traffic every 10 minutes on the 7s.
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1: Today starts sunny and mild, but clouds build and showers and storms develop in the afternoon. 92 Albuquerque, 84 Santa Fe. We have some storms possible tonight until about 9 p.m. 63 Albuquerque, 59 Santa Fe. I'm meteorologist Olga Breeze for KOAT7.
0: Here in Albuquerque right now, we do have a temperature this morning of 69 degrees. It's 64 in Rio Rancho, and 65 is the temperature in Santa Fe. 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
18: 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Here is the latest news from 96.3 News Radio KKOB, brought to you by your New Mexico Honda dealers. Right now in Albuquerque, we have a temperature of 65 degrees here in downtown. It's 62 at the airport. The high today, 92. Santa Fe at 62, and the high today of 83. Good chance of some rain up in Santa Fe. And here's some also chances here in Albuquerque with the afternoon possibility of some showers. We're still trying to get more details regarding a shooting that happened in Rio Riva County yesterday near Chimayon off of Highway 76. Apparently, Rio Arriba County Sheriff's Office deputies were involved in the shooting. A suspect is dead following that shooting. Deputies are told that they're okay, but the New Mexico State Police is now the one investigating the shooting, and more details have not yet been released so far this morning regarding that incident. Here locally, a man convicted of sexually abusing a 9-year-old girl will be facing up to 21 years in prison. Yesterday afternoon, a jury convicted Stephen Dimas of 3 counts of criminal sexual contact of a minor under the age of 13 and 1 count of intimidation of a witness. The victim was 9 years old at the time of the abuse and knew Dimas. He threatened her and told her not to tell anyone. He now is in jail and awaiting sentence, which has not been set as of today. Members of the New Mexico congressional delegation are asking DEA Administrator Terry Cole to provide immediate information on the agency's latest effort to combat fentanyl trafficking here in New Mexico after an Associated Press report that stated that hundreds of thousands of fentanyl pills were allowed to be brought into the state, especially in the Albuquerque area, in order to make arrests of those involved in the trafficking organizations. In a letter sent to Cole, who was appointed in July 2025, the delegation is asking the DEA to answer a series of questions within the next 30 days, including how many arrests were made in New Mexico and what was the justification to allow the drugs to enter the state instead of making the seizures of the drugs. The DEA has said they are now asking the agency's inspector general to look into the allegations made by

0: no answer, then they will be making phone calls in order to avoid any text messages or any sort of emails that you might be getting. As we all know, there have been plenty of scam situations around the state and around the country, and they're trying to make sure that people do not fall prey to that. Now it's time for sports with Jeff and the Sports Animal.
1: I'm Jeff Symbieta with your Sports Animal Short, brought to you by Sandia Resort and Casino. World Cup in Los Angeles yesterday. Team USA loses to Turkey, a 3-2. A last-second goal by Kanayan of Turkey was the difference. The Americans, however, knew before the match that they were moving on. They knew before they had won their group. 9 substitutions in the starting lineup for the Americans, who played a lot of reserves. Christian Pulisic did play for the first time in the World Cup for Team USA, who will next play in knockout round against Bosnia and Herzegovina. That'll be Wednesday in Santa Clara. Isotopes had a day game yesterday. They beat Salt Lake 8-1 at the ballpark. Same two teams tonight on the Sports Animal. And the WNBA has suspended Phoenix's Alyssa Thomas for her fist to the neck of Caitlin Clark. Thomas wasn't called for a foul on the play, but upon post-game review, the WNBA issued her a flagrant foul and a penalty of suspension. Want more? We're talking sports on 95.9 FM and AM 610, the Sports Animal. I'm Jeff Symbieta.
0: Okay, Jeff, thanks a lot. The news brought to you by your New Mexico Honda dealers. The morning show with Bob and Candy continues. We have a traffic report still coming up in just a minute. Right now, up in Los Alamos, it's 66 degrees. 66 also down in Belen right now, 62 in Santa Fe, 65 in Rio Rancho, and downtown Albuquerque coming in at 65. At 8:35, you're up to date. I'm Sultan Chani Salcedo, 96.3 News Radio, KKOB.
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3: Where have I seen this before? Bob Clark, along with Dale Cornelius, Old Town of the Newsroom, Candy Cruz, Traffic, 96.3 News Radio KKOB. By the way, Thanksgiving later this year, I'm going to volunteer to the family that I'll bring the turkey A. And I also wonder if KKOB, are we going to do a third annual turkey A drop out at Winrock next year? Hopefully we will. The old WKRP and their turkey A.
4: Oh, wow.
3: Drop.
4: Turkey A.
3: So one of my headlines that we've been reading this morning, Bernalillo County has decided that for the people who are not paying their speeding fines, their speeding camera fines, and you know, we talk about how the city, it's about 50% unpaid. I think it's even worse for the county. I think they were, last I saw, they were up to around 60% of the speed camera tickets issued with their 6 cameras are going unpaid. So they're sending these unpaid fines off to the collection agency. Where have I heard that before? Who did that once before? Oh, the city of Albuquerque tried that.
5: Right.
3: About a decade ago, when they got rid of the red camera program. A few years later, they realized they still had $11 million in unpaid traffic fines. So the city council voted, or no, the city council didn't vote. The city said, okay, what we're going to do now is we're going to send all of these unpaid fines to collections agencies and call these people and try to get them to pay their fines. And of course, that didn't work. So they ended up just writing off. The city council voted, I think it was in 2017, to just write off the $11 million in unpaid traffic fines. Because first off, a collection agency has no authority to force you to pay a ticket that you can claim, I never received it.
5: Right.
3: Never got it. In fact, I had a friend in that first round of red light cameras who got a ticket. He decided not to pay it. Years later, he gets a call from the collection agency. He goes, I have no idea what you're talking about. No, well, you did. No, I have no idea what you're talking about. And he just hung up on him.
5: Yep.
3: And he did that every single time they called. I have no idea what you're talking about. I never received any ticket in the mail that I didn't pay. And what's the collection? What's the person on the other end of the line supposed to say?
5: Right.
3: Okay. Then the other thing is, and this is, I didn't realize this at first, but I was told by someone that said, if they threaten you with reporting it to your credit report, so it'll ding your credit, that's only for contracted debt. In other words, if you sign your mortgage and don't pay it, you sign your auto loan and don't pay it, you apply and sign for a credit card that you don't pay, those are contracted debts that obviously can be reported to your credit rating and your credit report and ding your credit. Apparently, these camera citation fines don't fall into that category. At least that's what I

0: was told. So
1: I was just going to ask if that was
0: going to happen. No, so I don't even know. I mean, that's not even something that they can report to a credit rating, to a credit bureau to put on your credit. So, I mean, the city of Albuquerque tried this and it failed miserably. But now the Bernalillo County is, that's what we're going to do. We're going to send your unpaid fines to the collection agency. And they'll just hound you. And they start to berate you after a while, right, too. And people were getting upset about that. So
2: we don't take kindly to berating here.
0: Good luck to Bernalillo County and getting those unpaid trash. You're never going to see that money. You're never going to see that money. I mean, for the people who are intentionally not paying it, there's no way you can force them to pay.
2: They never
0: will. None whatsoever. Let's get an update on traffic. Here's Candy Cruz.
2: Well, we have a new accident reported at Tramway in Montgomery. We're seeing delays mostly going northbound. You also have that crash involving the dog. Eastbound I-40 approaching the river. That is blocking your left and your center lane. We do still show a backup past Coors, and the traffic lights are out at Central and Wantabo, so watch for delays there and treat that just like a four-way stop. I'm Candy Cruz with KKOB Traffic every 10 minutes on the 7s.
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4: Today starts sunny and mild, but clouds build and showers and storms develop in the afternoon. 92 Albuquerque, 84 Santa Fe. Grab that umbrella if you're stepping out. We have some storms possible tonight until about 9 p.m. 63 Albuquerque, 59 Santa Fe. Saturday, we will dial up the heat again with highs topping out above average, starting off another hot and dry weekend. 96 Albuquerque, 88 Santa Fe. I'm meteorologist Olga Breeze for KOAT7.
0: Here in Albuquerque, we do have a temperature this morning with clear skies of 67 degrees at 65 in Rio Rancho, and it's 66. That's the temperature right now up in Santa Fe. It's 8:41 here on 96.3 News Radio KKOB.
5: New Mexico, you answered the call. Nominations for 250 flags are now closed, and the response has been incredible. 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Now, we continue honoring them. 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
0: Hi, everybody. It is finally here. Two more days for the grand opening celebration at the brand new John Thomas Jewelers showroom. And you're invited today and tomorrow yet. It wraps up on Saturday. John Thomas is celebrating in a big way. 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They're located at 10501 Montgomery Northeast, the building right between Dion's and El Patron. 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
0: Small world, Bob Clark, along with Dale Cornelius, Zoltan in the newsroom, Candy Cruz Traffic, 96.3 News Radio KKOB. So earlier this hour, when we had Steve Zobelik and Jim Keane from the Albuquerque Concert Band to talk about their summer concert series and the show coming up next Wednesday to celebrate our nation's 250th birthday at the New Mexico Veterans Memorial. That'll be at 7 o'clock that night. Talk about a small world. Zoltan, it turns out that you and Jim Keane, the conductor, you guys are old friends.
1: Well, we knew each other
0: in high school. Oh, so you date back to the high school days.
1: Yeah, he went to Rio Grande High School.
0: Okay.
1: He's a Rio Grande Raven.
0: Okay.
1: And I do remember him doing a lot of performances, especially like at talent shows and stuff like that. He played the piano, I remember one time, and he did this segue of songs from Arthur's theme, the theme to Hill Street Blues,
0: wow,
1: the old TV show. It was all on the piano,
0: uh-huh,
1: and it was amazing. And so now that I put everything together,
0: well, yeah, you were telling me, you were telling me that while he was on the air with us, it wasn't quite clicking with you yet, but
1: not at first.
0: But when they were done, BV was going to show them out, and I guess he said, "Hey, before we head out, I want to go over to the newsroom and say hi to Zoltan."
1: Yeah,
0: and then and that's when it was like, "Oh,
1: okay, my God, yes, amazing story." So congratulations to Jay. He was amazing back then. I'm not even surprised that it's his life and his career is going the way it is.
0: It's fantastic that after his service in the Army and spending 15 years as the conductor of the U.S. Army Field Band, performing at the White House many times, mm-hmm, he came back to Albuquerque and it ends up now the conductor the past couple of years with the Albuquerque Concert Band.
1: Wow.
0: And an old friend of Zoltan's from high school. Do you still have your yearbook?
1: Yeah. Oh, yeah. I have all four year yearbook.
0: Well, let's. I'd like to see Jim's senior photo, and of course, we'd also like to see your Zoltan.
1: Oh yeah. No, that part of the. I think that page got ripped out. Somehow, it's not there in the yearbook.
0: Right. Well, that's great, though.
1: It didn't get printed.
0: What a wonderful small world
1: story. Yeah. I mean,
0: Oh my God!
1: And all of a sudden, all these memories came back, and I that's one of the things I always have wanted to learn how to play the piano, and so I love listening to different piano tunes and of course concertos and so forth, but when it comes to like music that has a lot of piano, like the Arthur's theme, like I said, the Christopher Cross songs, and
0: listen to you when it comes to music versatility. You just used the word concerto, and you were at a Shakira concert the other night in Dallas.
1: Yeah, If you listen to my Apple Music playlist, yeah. They are way from one extreme to the other.
0: Oh, it sounds like it.
1: Yeah, and then my daughter's a DJ in Austin, so you know that also doesn't helps a lot to get into.
0: I bet it was fun being there with your daughter to see Shakira in Dallas.
1: It was amazing show, and it was great.
0: Those hips don't lie. All right, let's get an update on traffic. Here's Candy Cruz.
2: Well, we got that new crash at Tramway and Montgomery. Right now, we're mostly seeing northbound delays. We've also got that big crash involving the dog on I-40 eastbound approaching the river. That's blocking off your left and your center lane. We do still show delays past Coors. And the traffic lights are out at Central and Juan Thibault. So watch for delays there. And remember to treat it like a four-way stop. I'm Candy Cruz with KKOB Traffic every 10 minutes on the 7s. If you see an accident, call the Traffic Tracker Hotline, 505-767-9167. I'm Candy Cruz from the 96.3 News Radio KKOB Traffic Center.
4: Today starts sunny and mild, but clouds build and showers and storms develop in the afternoon. 92 Albuquerque, 84 Santa Fe. We have some storms possible tonight until about 9 p.m. 63 Albuquerque, 59 Santa Fe. I'm meteorologist Olga Breeze for KOAT7.
0: Here in Albuquerque right now, we do have a temperature this morning with clear skies. It is 70 degrees right now in Albuquerque, 65 in Rio Rancho, and it's 66 in Santa Fe. It's 8:50. I want to go back to the speed camera tickets because, as we mentioned, Bernalillo County is going to start sending unpaid speed camera fines to collection agencies, and that was an utter failure when Albuquerque tried to do it a decade ago, so best of luck. To Bernalillo County. But I do, you know, based on some text messages, I want to make it clear. I'm not encouraging people to not pay if they get a speed camera ticket. In fact, the few times I've received one over the years, I've always paid them. So I've never dealt, I've never not paid a speed camera ticket. So I'm not encouraging people to just ignore them. But some people do. A lot of people do. Some people might receive the envelope in the mail and think it's junk mail and just tear it up and throw it away. Because it's not an envelope that comes with a marking Bernalillo County, City of Albuquerque.
2: Right.
0: It comes from their vendors that do this. So a lot of people, I think, just throw them away. And maybe if they find out later they did get a ticket, maybe they just pay it. Or you can contest it. But these are not criminal. These are civil citations. This is not like being pulled over by a police officer and getting a real citation. It's not something where if you don't pay it, then all of a sudden you get a summons from court. Or it ends up, you get your license suspended, and it hurts your insurance. That's right. Not how these work. These are civil citations, and if Bernalillo County thinks I know how we'll get these people to pay their tickets. Now we'll send them to a collections agency.
2: Get in line, buddy.
0: It's not something that works because you can't report this unpaid traffic citation to a credit, because that would be something that people would make people think twice. Maybe it's like, all right, well, if I don't pay this, then it's going to end up dinging my credit rating and my credit report. But an unpaid civil citation, it's not contracted debt,
2: right?
0: And that's the big difference there when you're talking about that threat. They can't hold that over your head. They may try. You might hear that from a collections agency employee who calls you. But that's just not the way it works in the real world. 8:52 here on 96.3 News Radio KKOB.
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0: All right, Paul Gessig from the Rio Grande Foundation will be on with us in studio. Coming up on this Rio Grande Foundation Friday. Also, it's the eve of Duke's Retro Night out at the ballpark tomorrow night. So, of course, we keep getting a lot of requests. One more time.

0: awesome.
1: All right. That is absolutely fantastic.
2: Love that.
1: And that's they do play that. I don't know how often they. We might have played it more often here on the morning show than you'll hear it tomorrow night at the ballpark. But for Duke's Retro Night, I believe they play it when the team takes the field because they're also wearing, on Duke's Retro Night, they always wear the Duke's Retro jerseys as well. So they don the old Albuquerque Duke's logo.
2: That was the, they would play that at the beginning of the broadcasts of Albuquerque Duke's baseball on the radio.
1: Oh, yeah, you're going back to a time when Mike Roberts also was the not just the voice of the Lobos, but he also did Duke's games. Oh,
2: yeah, then
1: during the summertime. And Jim Lawwell, I think, was the other guy that he worked with occasionally.
2: Dave Glass was...
1: Dave Glass also?
2: Yes. Uh-huh.
1: I remember him being his name in the booth. Now you're going way back there.
2: Yeah,
1: to time.
2: Yeah, oh, yeah.
1: Wow. So anyway, the Dukes are home tonight, tomorrow, and then Sunday as well. And Sunday, it's an afternoon game at 1:35. All right, Paul Gessing coming up next. But first, let's get a final check of traffic at 8:57. Here's Candy Cruz.
3: Well, we've got two accidents right now. You've got that crash involving the dog. I-40 eastbound approaching the river, blocking your left and your center lane. We do still show delays past Coors. You've also got crash cleanup at Tramway in Montgomery, mostly northbound lanes affected there. And the traffic lights are out at Central and Juan Thibault. Expect to see delays and treat it just like a four-way stop. I'm Candy Cruz with KKOB Traffic, every 10 minutes on the 7s. In the summer heat, you love the shade of your trees. 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I'm Candy Cruz from the 96.3 News Radio KKOB Traffic Center.
4: Today starts sunny and mild, but clouds build and showers and storms develop in the afternoon. 92 Albuquerque, 84 Santa Fe. Grab that umbrella if you're stepping out. We have some storms possible tonight until about 9 p.m. 63 Albuquerque, 59 Santa Fe. Saturday, we will dial up the heat again with highs topping out above average, starting off another hot and dry weekend. 96 Albuquerque, 88 Santa Fe. I'm meteorologist Olga Breeze for KOAT7.
1: Got a text message here and says, hey, I used to love the way Mike Roberts called you Babaloo. Me too. This September, it'll be 10 years since Mike Roberts passing, and we still miss him. The news is next here on News Radio KKOB.
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7: ABC News. I'm Sherry Preston. Former National Security Advisor John Bolton has pleaded guilty to retaining classified documents. He was in a federal court today, says ABC National Correspondent Stephen Portnoy.
8: Asked by the judge whether he was in fact guilty of illegally retaining national security information, the former National Security Advisor said, "I am, Your Honor. I'm sorry for it." John Bolton had faced 18 counts, but he reached a deal with prosecutors to plead guilty to just one, related to emails he sent his wife and daughter containing top-secret information. As part of the agreement, prosecutors have pledged not to seek more than a 5-year prison sentence. Maryland-based federal judge Theodore Chuang will decide in late October.
7: President Trump insists the Strait of Hormuz is back open. An Iranian drone, however, struck a vessel in the waterway overnight. ABC News contributor and former senior Pentagon official Mick Mulroy saying...
9: The strait is not open. If Iran controls it, it's closed. And essentially, eventually, they will start charging some kind of fee, whether they'll call it a toll or environmental fee. It is the same, and that should be unacceptable.
7: The earthquake in Venezuela, leaving nearly 600 people dead and many more believed trapped.
0: A race against time in Venezuela as the death toll rises from those devastating back-to-back earthquakes. Hundreds still believed to be trapped. Emergency crews digging through mountains of concrete and twisted metal.
7: ABC's Victor Oquendo. A record number of travelers are expected this 4th of July holiday. Here's ABC Transportation Correspondent Gio Benitez.
10: The airports have been busy. The roads already busy as well. 4th of July travel, it is well underway, and it's expected to break records both in the air and on the ground. Major airlines, they're anticipating more passengers than ever before. So American is gearing up for 8 million flyers. More than that, yesterday, between yesterday and July 6th, United saying 6 million will be flying the friendly skies.
7: Checking the markets, the Dow is up 32 points and the S&P is up 2. 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
11: Hot. I was in a wreck. I need a check.
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13: 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I need a check.
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15: 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That's 444-4444.
12: Marilyn Rose is the way to go. 444-4444.
16: 444-4444. Carlos Williams, Benoist, Managing Attorney, 2711 Carlisle Boulevard,
2: Good morning, New Mexico. It's 9:02 on this Friday, the 26th of June, 2026. Here's the latest news from 96.3 News Radio, KKOB, brought to you by California Closets, Custom Closets, and Storage Solutions for the whole home. In Albuquerque right now, 68 degrees here in downtown, the high today 92. Up in Santa Fe at 62, looking for a high of 83. Good chance of some showers up in Santa Fe today. And in Albuquerque, we do have a chance for some sprinkles later this afternoon. Well, the heavy rain that fell in the metro yesterday contributed to the fact that Albuquerque Fire Rescue had to rescue a person who was swept up in an arroyo. This happened around 5:30 in the afternoon. AFR receiving reports that someone was in the water near Carlisle and the Embudo North Diversion Channel. One person was rescued, and the crews were able to rescue the person thanks to the fact that another person had waved down a New Mexico State Police officer, and they used a piece of a fire hose to rescue the person from the water. By the time fire crews showed up, the person was already out, and the victim was assessed by AFR and taken to the local hospital. They continue to warn people to be aware of where you are and when the sudden rainstorms happen during the summer, especially during the monsoon season. KKOB News Time, 9:03. A Las Cruces couple is facing murder and child abuse charges in connection with a fight with a neighbor who was stabbed in front of his three children and later died. 37-year-old Aaron Noriega Salas and his wife, 33-year-old Erica Ortiz, were arrested in connection with the death of Guillermo Robledo, who authorities say was stabbed on the outskirts of Las Cruces after the altercation. Doñana County Sheriff's deputies responded to the stabbing and found Robledo lying on the ground with several stab wounds. He was flown to the hospital where he was pronounced dead. The city of Las Cruces saying that the air service, thanks to advanced air between Albuquerque and Las Cruces, will be discontinued starting June the 30th. The city said the route discontinuation happens because the city and the state rural air service enhancement grant has run out, and they are still trying to get more funding for the route to continue. An average of 6 people are apparently flying on each flight from Las Cruces to Albuquerque. Advanced Air's planes include small jets for private and semi-private flights. Advanced got $5 million in state subsidies and $600,000 in Las Cruces taxpayer funds since the route started back in January of 2023. And now it's time for sports with Jeff and the Sports Animal.
1: I'm Jeff Symbieta with your Sports Animal Short, brought to you by Sandia Resort and Casino. World Cup in Los Angeles yesterday. Team USA loses to Turkey, a 3-2. A last-second goal by Kanayan of Turkey was the difference. The Americans, however, knew before the match that they were moving on. They knew before they had won their group. 9 substitutions in the starting lineup for the Americans, who played a lot of reserves. Christian Pulisic did play for the first time in the World Cup for Team USA, who will next play in knockout round against Bosnia and Herzegovina. That'll be Wednesday in Santa Clara.
17: Isotopes opened or had a day game yesterday. They beat Salt Lake 8-1 at the ballpark. Same two teams tonight on the Sports Animal. And the WNBA has suspended Phoenix's Alyssa Thomas for her fist to the neck of Caitlin Clark. Thomas wasn't called for foul on the play, but upon post-game review, the WNBA issued her a flagrant foul and a penalty of suspension. Want more? We're talking sports. On 95.9 FM and AM 610, the Sports Animal, I'm Jeff Symbieta.
2: Okay, Jeff, thanks a lot. Stand by for more with Bob Clark this morning, and we'll have another news update in about 30 minutes. Right now in Santa Fe, it's 62 degrees, Rio Rancho 66, 70 down in Belen, and it's 68 here in Albuquerque. I'm Sultan Chani Salcedo, 96.3 News Radio, KKOB.
4: Today starts sunny and mild, but clouds build and showers and storms develop in the afternoon. 92 Albuquerque, 84 Santa Fe. Grab that umbrella if you're stepping out. We have some storms possible tonight until about 9 p.m. 63 Albuquerque, 59 Santa Fe. Saturday, we will dial up the heat again with highs topping out above average, starting off another hot and dry weekend. 96 Albuquerque, 88 Santa Fe. I'm meteorologist Olga Breeze for KOAT7.
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1: Oh, it's not just Friday. It is a Rio Grande Foundation Friday. Bob Clark, along with our producer, Dale Cornelius. Our guest in studio with us from the Rio Grande Foundation, Paul Gessing. And he'll be on the show with us for the hour. If you have any questions or comments on any of the issues that we're discussing, you can send us a text message at 505-243-3333. Paul, it's good to see you. It's been a while.
17: Oh, the whole 24 hours.
1: Yes, exactly. But anyway, before we get into this, I do want to clarify something just in case I misspoke. I'm not sure, but I was going over the isotopes there at the end. We played the old Duke's retro song, and I was talking about their games coming up tonight, 6:30, Saturday, 6:30, and then Sunday is an afternoon game, the Sunday game. Because last week, the Sunday game was at night, 6:05, but this Sunday, it's at 1:35 coming up. So I just wanted to make sure that was straight. And Paul, you were telling me that, you know, when we played the Dukes, the old Dukes jingle for Dukes Retro Night coming up tomorrow night at the ballpark, it brought back some memories for you, because even before you moved to Albuquerque, you got to some Dukes games over the years, including one time when you came to town for a wedding.
17: Yeah, well, just having visited here as a kid with family ties to Albuquerque over the years, definitely went to a few Dukes games, but the one that was most memorable was 1997, right at about 4th of July weekend in town for a wedding, and the guy is still living here, and he's the San Juan County manager.
1: Oh, wow.
17: So he's moved up the ranks, but we saw Paul Konerko, speaking of moving up the ranks, he was in his last year at the Dukes before he went on to ultimately fame for the Chicago White Sox as a very, very good player.
1: Yeah, and he was definitely one of the Dodgers' top prospects back then, but I believe you're correct. I think before he played, did he play at all with the Dodgers? But he ultimately was traded in a deal.
17: Well, I pulled up baseballreference.com because I always like to cite hard facts, and he did have a few cups of coffee with the Dodgers, 97 later on, apparently, and 98 before he was
3: briefly in Cincinnati, and then long career with the Chicago White Sox.
1: So, absolutely.
3: Yeah.
1: Well, I've told this story before, but when I first moved to Albuquerque full-time in 90, I got here midsummer to work at KOB TV. So by the time I got my settled in, the Duke season was over. They used to wrap things up over Labor Day weekend back in the day in minor league baseball. But it was either the following year in 91 or a game I was at in 92. I showed up, and that day in the lineup for the Dukes, batting second, Raul Mondesi, batting third, Eric Karros. And then batting cleanup was Mike Piazza. That's not bad.
3: There's a reason the Dodgers win a lot of World Series and really play well, and one of them is their farm team.
1: And all three of them, and some along the way, went on to win Rookie of the Year as part of that streak where the Dodgers had five straight rookies of the year.
3: So. Unbelievable.
1: All right, well, how did the event go yesterday?
3: It was fantastic. We had a great event. Tim is really, really good. He's very engaging and funny and informative, of course. Glad to be a part of the celebration of America's 250th anniversary, especially with an event specifically around the Declaration of Independence and its importance.
1: And his book.
3: Yes.
1: And then, of course, Tim Sandivers, whom we're talking about, he was on the show with us in the 9 o'clock yesterday. He works with the Goldwater Institute there in Arizona, but it is a national organization that files lawsuits in the name of personal rights and liberty.
3: Yeah,
1: and even worked with you on that case against the Secretary of State. I guess it was on privacy for donors.
3: Donor privacy, and we are currently appealing for what they call certiorari to the U.S. Supreme Court in that Rio Grande Foundation versus Oliver, as they're calling it. Now, time could pass and we could have a new Secretary of State, but yes, Oliver, as in Maggie Toulouse, Oliver.
1: Absolutely, but I wouldn't be surprised if that's an issue in some form or fashion that doesn't make it before the Supreme Court someday.
3: I certainly hope so.
1: All right, very good. All right, before we get into the topic, so you also made a recent road trip down to southeast New Mexico, so talk a little bit about that trip and who you met with and how it went.
3: Ooh, I drove something on the order of 900 miles between all my different trips, on a rental car, of course. But Roswell, Artesia, Carlsbad, and then I figured, what the heck, let's go over to Clovis. And I didn't realize quite how far Clovis would be. And boy, that drive on 70 from the northern edge of Roswell over to, you actually go into Portales and Gerges' old stomping grounds there at Eastern New Mexico University. But boy, that's a desolate drive until you get to Portales. But had couple Rotary meetings, events that I spoke at, had several radio interviews, had our own kind of Liberty on the Rocks style event in Roswell. I have a board member who is going to be in the legislature next session. He's replacing Mark Murphy, State Rep Mark Murphy there. So he was very helpful in getting things organized and whatnot. So a lot of good events, and I told them, Southeast New Mexico's on the menu this election in November. You better get your booties to the polls, so to speak. And they told me that Central New Mexico, Albuquerque, Santa Fe need to respect Southeast New Mexico and what they do for the state, even if they don't have quite the same cultural ties and political leanings that you have in Santa Fe and Albuquerque. We're all part of the same state, and that's just the way it is, and we all need to work together.
1: Well, and I think, comments from Javier Martinez, Michelle Lujan Grisham, even Raul Torres, our attorney general, they totally are missing the point about this whole annexation debate. Of course it's not going to happen.
3: Right.
1: That's not the point.
3: Mm-hmm.
1: The point is people in Southeast New Mexico are screaming for Santa Fe to start listening to them and start paying attention to them instead of just collecting all of the oil and gas money and then ignoring them. I'm sure the roads were in great condition down there.
3: It's always kind of the same deal. Yeah. You go down there often enough and nothing really changes dramatically. If one road's paved, you're suddenly like, wow, this is really nice. This is great. But, it's not the worst roads in New Mexico that I've ever driven on. It's not the best. Actually, the Clovis, the frustrating thing is that all the way from Clovis to Santa Rosa, it's basically two-lane roads. Yeah. And so you're driving on some fairly heavily traveled roads with trucks and stuff. And, it's one of the few things you do now on the roads that you're like, okay, this is kind of dangerous because you're going around a big semi-truck on a two-lane road. And that's It's a good way to get your heart pumping.
1: Yeah. I mean, how I'd love to know, and this is probably, I don't know how easy it would be to find, but I would love to count how many times and get a documentation of how many times Michelle Lujan Grisham's even been to Southeast New Mexico as the sitting governor. I know she was down there once in Roswell, and she was hanging out with one of the very few Democratic mayors in Southeast New Mexico, Tim Jennings.
3: Yeah.
1: And he still qualifies as what you would call a blue dog Democrat or a moderate Democrat. But that, I mean, she hasn't made many trips down there. That's for damn sure.
3: No, not relatively speaking, but if you think she's bad, just wait.
1: that's one of the great jokes from our mutual friend Darren White.
3: Yeah.
1: If Deb Holland's the next governor, she's going to make MLG look like Barry Goldwater.
3: There you go.
1: I love
3: two
1: it.
3: Goldwater references, yes, in the opening segment here.
1: Absolutely. I'm sure you were in a pretty good mood on the drive down to Southeast New Mexico, because it was not long after the city council for a second time in 4 months put the kibosh on a proposed gross receipts tax increase.
3: Yeah, not long specifically. I left on Tuesday, and the council vote was on Monday evening. Thankfully, I'd signed up for the general comments, which got me out the door by 8:30 in the evening so I could at least get to bed, because it was a fairly early wake-up call on Tuesday morning. But, yeah, I'm thrilled still. Great victory to defeat that tax increase, because not only was the numbers of people in attendance testifying were vastly in our favor, which mm-hmm. almost never happens at a public event in Albuquerque or New Mexico, but we got bipartisan ideological persuasions to come over to our side, because, of course, famously, Brooke Besson, kind of a Republican, so to speak, even though they're all nonpartisan. But we got Tammy Feeblecorn, and
1: Stephanie Tejas.
3: Yeah. And, you know, they're principled, I'll give them credit, they're principled progressives, because A, it's a regressive tax, and B, we all know that prices have gone up, and inflation's certainly not contained the way we would like it. And those folks are looking at it and say, why are we pouring even more of our money into the city of Albuquerque's coffers when it's grown so much?
1: And one of the other points that Councilor Tejas made during that debate, and again, there's no question, she's a far-left progressive.
3: Mm-hmm.
1: There's no doubt about that. But she brought up a point that I completely agree with. And the essence was, we've got a $1.5 billion budget in the city of Albuquerque. Before we start raising taxes, we need to find out that we're spending the money we've got efficiently, and also look for other areas where we can use money that isn't being spent efficiently for projects around the city before we start raising taxes. I thought, you know what? Politically, we're not aligned, but I agree with her 100% on that.
3: Yeah, and hey, this is a unique city council in the sense that you have, I mean, depending on the issue, you have your conservative faction, you have your more liberal faction, but then you have some ideological kind of mishmash. And, of course, Clarissa Pena is kind of in that middle role typically, but it mixes and matches depending on the issue. And so I'm glad that they came over. And it was only a 5-4 victory on our side.
1: Yeah.
3: So it certainly wasn't resounding or overwhelming, but we'll take the W and, put the tax increase to bed for the time being. Hopefully they figure out where to get this $36 million or figure out a way to constrain the cost in the swimming pool, and we don't have to deal with tax increases at city council again in the next year or two.
1: And again, just to remind people, an increase in the gross receipts tax, they keep saying half a penny, you're barely mm-hmm. going to notice it. And then you might think, well, how in the world is it expected to raise $113 million a year in new revenue if you're not even going to notice it? Because again, gross receipts taxes, it's tax pyramiding. So this is a tax increase that would have impacted production every step of the way. Supplier, manufacturer, and then, of course, when we buy the retailer at the register. So it is applied at multiple stages along the way, not just a sales tax at the point of purchase.
3: Yeah, and it really taxes businesses in some ways that if they move here, for example, they just are slapped upside the face. They don't know what they're dealing with, because the GRT is not only a different tax, but it's enforced differently and it's dealt with differently. And so people who do business in other states and then come here and have to deal with the GRT, it's very confusing. And many, many people have come to me and said, when I started doing business here in Albuquerque or New Mexico, I didn't understand what I was dealing with the GRT mm-hmm. and got caught up and this, that, and the other. And it can be a very painful and expensive experience to get right with tax and rev on some of these
1: issues. And this is why we've talked many times over the years about the need to totally reform our get rid of gross receipts taxes. And if you want to go just to a straightforward sales tax, that would be a claim. And that's the way the overwhelming majority of states do it. I think we're one of only four or five states that still has a gross receipts tax style system.
3: The only state that has a similar gross receipts tax is Hawaii. A few states have maybe a sales tax and then a very, very tiny, like 0.25 or 1% true gross receipts tax. We are the only state.
1: More of a hybrid.
3: And our tax rate is way higher than Hawaii's even.
1: Yeah.
3: So it's a very, very harmful tax.
1: All right, we'll have more with Paul Gessing. It's 921 here on 96.3 News Radio KKOB.
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1: A 9:26 is the time this morning. Bob Clark, we continue now with Paul Gessing, president of the Rio Grande Foundation. Got this text message, and this is really a great perspective on it. You know, as we know that the main counselor who has really been pushing this is Brooke Besson, and mainly because she's looking to find money to complete the aquatic center at North Domingo Baca Park, which originally was going to be built for $17 million. Now it's $70 million because of add-ons and costs, of course, of construction going up. But, you know, one of the things that she said, it's a half a penny. You'll barely even notice it. This guy texts, he goes, oh, why doesn't the city cut our gross receipts tax by a half a penny? I'm sure they'll barely notice, too. I mean, that's a great point.
3: Excellent point, yeah. I mean, yeah, it does seem like a small amount if you say, oh, it's only half a penny. But when you do this tax over hundreds of thousands of transactions and people buying large items, dishwashers, refrigerators, you know, obviously not automobiles. It's not the tax on automobiles. But, you know, selling a house, the real estate agent, uniquely with the gross receipts tax, all these taxes build up and they cause, you know, higher costs for everybody.
1: Yeah. And then I got a text message from a friend of mine, too. He's like, and now we already explained how the GRT is a pyramiding tax where it's applied at every single step along the way of production, if you will. So it really accumulates for our businesses. We, the customers, we still end up paying gross receipts tax once at the cash register when we buy something. But if we shift it to just a straightforward sales tax, it would be the sales tax applied at the point of purchase, period.
3: Yeah, exactly.
1: That's it. It wouldn't be also applied at every other level along. So it really would be a much more business-friendly for New Mexico to have a straightforward sales tax instead of a gross receipts tax system.
3: And that's the hidden aspect. And I say that if you are somebody that writes your name on the fronts of checks, you really understand the gross receipts tax, especially if you're in a business like mine, even a nonprofit, but we're small enough that we're not hiring a ton of people. If you're hiring people, you don't see the gross receipts tax applied in the same way. If you're contracting with people, say, to produce a podcast or to host your website or to do other things, you are going to pay the GRT, your bookkeeper, your accountant, all of these things, GRT, GRT, and that's not applied in other states. So
1: exactly.
3: The business-to-business aspect is really where you're paying it.
1: Yeah, hear that, Wally? Anyway, before we get to the news real quick, and it doesn't always have to be a tax increase. And here's an example. The state legislature, did they raise taxes last year? No. They did pass a transportation bill, though, that raises dramatically the vehicle registration fees in New Mexico, and that goes into effect next Wednesday, and that's why I bring it up.
3: Well, I would say they did, and they also decoupled, although it's not technically a tax increase.
1: Yeah.
3: The Trump Big Beautiful Bill had decreases in the corporate income tax, and because of the legislature, and especially Senate Majority Leader Peter Wirth and his so-called leadership up in Santa Fe, he caused us to decouple from that. Otherwise, being a tax increase, now New Mexico is sitting at the same place, and other states are becoming more business-friendly because they've engaged with the federal policy.
1: See, there are plenty of ways of raising taxes without, quote-unquote, raising taxes. And the other decoupling aspect of New Mexico, too, is for those of you who earn tips, tax-free up to a certain amount for the federal return, but you had to put that money back in for the state return because the state of New Mexico is not recognizing the tax... tax-free for overtime, and what was the other one that went into effect from the Big Beautiful Bill this year as well? Oh, my goodness. Here I am. Well, I'll refresh my memory during the news.
3: All right.
1: And then I'll bring that up again after. More with Paul Gessing next year on News Radio, KKOB.
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7: 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Right now in Albuquerque, it's 70 degrees, looking for a high of 92. Santa Fe, 67 right now, looking for a high of 83. Chance for some showers up in Santa Fe this afternoon and evening, and we do have a slight chance of some sprinkles here in Albuquerque as well. The now former treasurer for the Republican Party of New Mexico is facing felony charges in connection with a deadly hit-and-run investigation in Las Cruces. KKOB's Natasha Leyva has the details.
8: Police say that 54-year-old Kimberly Skaggs, the treasurer of the Republican Party of New Mexico, was arrested after officers linked her to a crash that killed a bicyclist. Investigators say the incident happened on June 22nd along Fair Acres Road, where the victim was struck and the driver left the scene. Authorities say they used traffic cameras and GPS data to identify the suspect's vehicle, which led them to Skaggs' residence. She is now facing charges of leaving the scene of a fatal accident and tampering with evidence.

0: enter the state instead of making the seizures of the drugs. The DEA has also asked the agency's inspector general to look into the allegations made by a whistleblower, which led to the Associated Press story. More New Mexicans are pushing back against data centers. Residents in Raton are taking a stand after city commissioners approved a memorandum of understanding back in February. Michael Carlisle with more.
1: The MOU allowed Colorado-based Atterix to conduct a six-month feasibility study exploring the potential of an advanced digital hub infrastructure project. More than 100 residents have joined the group, Protect Our Resources, to pressure city leaders to stop or at least slow down the project. The first phase would convert an old Kmart on the south side of town into a new data center using up to 5 megawatts of electricity at full capacity, which is enough electricity to power at least 3,000 homes. Raton City Manager Neil Sagata says that while they don't expect the new project to provide many jobs and they have concerns about natural resources, they still see it as an economic opportunity. Michael Carlisle, News Radio KKOB.
0: Stand by for more of the Morning Show with Bob coming up. Another news update in about 30 minutes with Natasha Leyva. 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Right now in Belen, it's 70 degrees, 68 in Rio Rancho, 67 in Santa Fe, and 70 here in Albuquerque. And here's more weather for you from our friends at KOAT, Action 7 News.
2: Today starts sunny and mild, but clouds build and showers and storms develop in the afternoon. 92 Albuquerque, 84 Santa Fe. Grab that umbrella if you're stepping out. We have some storms possible tonight until about 9 p.m. 63 Albuquerque, 59 Santa Fe. Saturday, we will dial up the heat again with highs topping out above average, starting off another hot and dry weekend. 96 Albuquerque, 88 Santa Fe. I'm meteorologist Olga Breeze for KOAT7.
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4: 9:37 is the time. Overtime, that's it. I don't know why I couldn't think of it right there. It's just like, yeah, let's break for the news. It'll come to me.
5: Yep.
4: No tax on tips, no tax on overtime. But that's just for your federal taxes. Here in New Mexico, it gets decoupled, if you will. And you had to go back and put that money back in your state for your state taxes to be figured out.
5: Not exactly hurting for money here in New Mexico. Just mind-boggling.
4: No, we are not. And speaking of that, Paul Gussing.
5: Yes, sir.
4: With an anticipated, and it could end up being more than this, but the LFC analysts were telling lawmakers a few weeks ago that because of elevated oil prices, which, by the way, have come back down now, pretty just a few dollars shy of where they were before the war started.
5: Yep.
4: So that decline has happened
5: pretty
4: quickly.
5: Not at the pump yet, though.
4: No.
5: Not at the pump yet.
4: It's funny how they go up immediately, but it takes them a while to come back down.
5: Takes a while, yeah.
4: Now, in fairness, the price of oil only accounts for about 50% of what we're paying at the pump. It is summertime. The summer blends are more expensive.
5: Very true.
4: The driving season is underway. There's more of a demand. We've got July 4th coming up or more travel. But anyway, you get the idea. Prices should be a little bit lower than they are right now in Albuquerque. With I think the average price is, as of this morning, still around $3.80. But I see it for significantly cheaper at some other gas stations, some gas stations here in the metro. But anyway, we're looking at about an $850 million windfall just from the elevated price of oil due to the war.
5: Mm-hmm.
4: This is money that they weren't even dreaming of 4 months ago. So because of that, the Rio Grande Foundation is calling on the governor to call a special session to send that money back, at least some of it anyway, if not all of it, right back to the taxpayers and tax rebates.
5: Yeah, absolutely. Not only are we calling on the current governor, but Greg Hull, I think, would be wise to make this point as well in his campaign. And it just so happens that New Mexico has between 800,000 and 900,000 tax filers. So every tax filer gets $1,000 under my plan, if you will.
4: Nice.
5: I think that would be a great way to help alleviate some of the price increases that we've seen. Certainly, directly, the price of gas at the pump, but also the products we buy have risen in cost because of the increase in the gas price and the transportation costs and everything that goes into that. So I think it's something we should do as a way to improve the lives of average New Mexicans immediately. You know, new governor's not going to take office till January, whoever that is. That's a long time from now for most people who are trying to make ends meet. So normally I'm not a big fan of rebates, but with costs go up and when there's really no impetus. Nobody's talking about, gee, we should cut taxes next session. No, this is not going to

0: happen. So we'll try to take the opportunity. And of course, this is not going to cut into the state's budget, as you said. No. This is all gravy. This is money that was completely unexpected. There's already billions and billions of dollars flowing into the state's coffers from the oil and gas industry that are expected to be there. And the legislature will do, I'm sure, their usual fantastic job of spending it all in January and February and March when the 60-day session comes
1: Sarcastic
0: around.
1: Noted. Yes. Sarcasm noted.
0: Yes. Just a bit.
1: Okay, absolutely. All right, now speaking of Santa Fe, some big news, an announcement not long after the primary election. Now, 2 years, he still has 2 years left in office, but mm-hmm. Peter Wirth, state senator of Santa Fe, is stepping down before the next session as the Senate majority leader and will serve out his last 2 years as a state senator, but will no longer be the majority leader for the Democrats. So talk a little bit about that announcement and kind of your thoughts on his legacy as majority leader.
0: Well, Wirth is a very nice man. I've met with him. I've seen him around. He is the kind of person who engages with people. And the Republican Party, you know, Senate group put out a tweet or a notice about, you know, Peter Wirth was a nice guy and willing to kind of engage with Republicans as equals in Santa Fe. And I think that's great and all. But I mentioned the corporate tax increase. He was the voice behind SB 151, which decoupled New Mexico's corporate taxes. He's also a trial attorney and was one of the leading obstacles to medical malpractice reform in this legislative session. And generally speaking, he has not done anything to stand up. You know, if he was out speaking up saying, we need to do something about education reform to get out of 50th, something different. We need to open the schools up during COVID. We need to push back against the governor, limit her power. He just went along to get along. So when New Mexico's in 50th or 51st or God knows where, Peter Wirth is part of the problem. And I think the Republicans, quite frankly, should call them out. Now, they have plenty of issues to deal with at the Republican Party. So I'm happy to call it out and say Senator Wirth was part of the problem during his 10 years as majority leader in New Mexico. You can argue with that, but he never did anything to kind of push back against the progressive majority and the governor and the system that has kept us dead last for so long.
1: Absolutely. And I've seen, and look, tributes to Peter Wirth from fellow Democrats. Sure. You totally get it. But I've seen some people saying, I mean, New Mexico is a much better state now because of Peter Wirth. And I don't know. Again, acknowledging the very nice person that he is, I don't know how in the world you can realistically even try to make that argument.
0: Show me the data.
1: Exactly. I know you're a fellow Democrat, but still, come on now. Yeah. I mean, that's just absolutely ridiculous.
0: Yeah. And like you said, the dude is not going anywhere. He's going to be around the legislature for the next 2 years because the Senate's not even up. So he's serving out his term for two more years, starting obviously in January. He's just not going to be majority leader. Now, I'm sure there are some very interesting discussions going on in the legislature, especially the Senate right now. I know there's been talk of replacing Javier Martinez, the Speaker of the House, with a woman because the merged group is really getting powerful. So maybe this will be a stop to the emerged group, and maybe they'll pick one of the women who are more kind of backbenchy at this point. But it will be interesting to see. You know, Peter Wirth was in the safest Senate seat from the Democratic perspective in the legislature. So he was obviously not going to ever be defeated, but it will be interesting to see who they replace him with.
1: All right. Paul recently did a podcast with Mackenzie Bishop. So who is he and why should we be listening closely to what he's saying? That's next with Paul here on 96.3 News Radio, KKOB.
2: 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Nominations for 250 flags are now closed, and the response has been incredible. You told us about veterans, teachers, first responders, volunteers, caregivers, and everyday New Mexicans who deserve to be recognized. Now, we continue honoring them. Honorees will continue to be announced through July 4th at KKOB.com, presented by News Radio KKOB, KOAT, and the Albuquerque Journal. 250 flags honoring the New Mexicans who carry us forward.
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1: At 9:47 is the time this morning. Bob Clark, we continue now with Paul Gessing, president of the Rio Grande Foundation, on this Rio Grande Foundation Friday. So, Paul, tell us about your conversation with Mackenzie Bishop. Who is he, and why should we be listening to what he is saying?
0: Well, I've known Mackenzie for a while, you know, maybe close to 10 years. He owns a company, or co-owns a company, called Abrazo Homes. So he's a local home builder.
1: All right.
0: Philosophically, broadly in line with the Rio Grande Foundation, but just somebody who front and center understands firsthand tax and other issues facing our state and our city. And so we did a podcast, so you can find it on tippingpointnm.com. It's not the most recent one. I think that's with Carol White, actually, of the Restaurant Association. But I talked to Mackenzie recently, and then the Albuquerque Journal did what amounts to a profile of him trying to understand why he's looking to do business in other states. I think Texas is the place he's most likely to go. And, you know, just the quote that they used in the paper: the state's lack of population growth, heavy taxation, rising home prices and affordability challenge, and bureaucratic hurdles working with local governments. I mean, that is in many ways the extended version of the Rio Grande Foundation mission statement, is trying to address those. And obviously, he's a real live on the ground business person with deep ties to New Mexico and Albuquerque. He's a huge Lobo booster in the athletic program. And yeah, I mean, anybody who's doing business here who's not looking for other opportunities outside New Mexico, you've got to question what they're doing and what they're
1: now. Is he ceasing New Mexico operations, or is he expanding and looking for places to move? And obviously, you know, if he moves to Texas and starts operations there, that could impact how much work he ends up actually doing here in the state.
0: My understanding is that he is looking to supplement
1: okay.
0: by going to Texas. But as yeah. we've seen, P&M went from, they started some Texas operations, and now their ticker symbol is TXNM.
1: No, I know what you mean. So once he gets to Texas and starts doing business there and realizes how much better the business climate is there, he's like, well, maybe I should just keep moving more and more of my operations here.
0: Yeah, and as we've talked about, right here in Albuquerque, for example, there's really not a lot of available land to build decent-sized housing developments. It's kind of shocking. We consider our wide-open spaces in the West, and that's a problem as well.
1: Well, no, but one of the issues, obviously, is Albuquerque's blocked by mm-hmm. Sandia Pueblo, blocked by the federal government and Kirtland Air Force Base in Sandia. We get that. Mm-hmm. So we've continued to obviously grow out toward the West, but even that's starting to – there's still land out there, but it's not as vast as it used to be.
0: Well, I'm going to throw a curveball at you. There's this solar panel farm that the county is considering giving $1.2 billion mm-hmm. IRB to
1: yep.
0: that would cover 3 square miles out at Atrisco Vista Road by I-40. So the road that, you know, where Amazon is and the Mattress Firm and all those warehouses and all that development. Now, maybe that's only going to be commercial out there, but you just never know. You don't want to build a 3 square mile commercial farm in that area adjacent to an interstate where you would consider it kind of prime location for all kinds of things. And so I had a good meeting. I won't say anything more, but had a meeting with Bernalillo County Commissioner Walt Benson this week to discuss, you know, maybe some ideas on pushing back a little bit against that, because it's coming up at County Commission in the near future.
1: Good luck to Walt, but he's a lone wolf.
0: He is, yeah.
1: Oh, and by the way, because when people heard Zoltan reading about this mm-hmm. in the news last week, I mean, we're going to put 3 square miles of mm-hmm. solar panels, and none of that electricity is going to be for New Mexico.
0: Well, that one they're actually saying that's a P&M. They're going to capture that in P&M.
1: Okay.
0: That's the plan.
1: All right.
0: But that brings another question up. Why are we giving them an IRB, a $1.2 billion IRB, which means all construction costs, no GRT, because the rest of us, the hoi polloi, have to pay construction costs, which is
1: and
0: part
1: GRT.
0: Of the problem with the GRT.
1: Yeah.
0: And then the bigger one is no property taxes for 25 years starting point. So why are we subsidizing a development that they're ultimately going to be selling the power to P&M to begin with? So we're essentially hiding the costs of the government program known as the Energy Transition Act that the governor signed in her first time in a year in office, that I think is the most impactful and problematic legislation of everything she's done in office.
1: Yeah.
0: That particular bill is going to live with us and be the most challenging going forward.
1: So. It's a long list for her, but some of them stand out more than others.
0: That's the one I've identified. We're working on a MLG legacy project to kind of work through her biggest failures and any successes that we run across. And there's a few, but
1: For the Rio Grande Foundation, I'm sure you'll have a whole chapter on COVID. We'll come back and wrap things up with Paul Gessing next year on News Radio KKOB.
3: You know, you look happier these days.
4: That and relieved. Getting Mom moved into Beehive Homes has taken so much stress away.
3: You didn't think she'd like it.
4: I wasn't sure she'd agree to move, but she's doing great. She's making new friends, loving the activities every day, and she's safe.
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1: All right, we're down to our final seconds here on the show. Quick, I got my green energy projects mixed up. The solar farm is what you're talking about in Bernalillo County.
0: Proposed.
1: It's the wind farm over in Klein's Corners where the energy won't even be used for New Mexico. They're shipping it to California, I think, or something along those lines.
0: California and Arizona.
1: There you go.
0: And yeah, I was just out there because I was driving to southeastern New Mexico. So that's the exit right there at Klein's Corners.
1: Paul, real quick, tell everybody about your website, what they can find there.
0: Yeah, everything's at heirsofenchantment.com, tippingpointsnm.com. Like I said, my latest interview, kind of an exit interview, if you will, with Carol White, our good friend from the Restaurant Association. So check those out, riograndefoundation.org as well.
1: Have a safe weekend, everybody. 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
14: From ABC News, I'm Mike Dubusky. Former Trump National Security Advisor John Bolton has pleaded guilty today to illegally retaining national security information. Bolton entering his plea to a single felony count before District Judge Theodore Chuang.
22: As he stood before a federal judge, the former National Security Advisor admitted his guilt and said he's sorry for it. John Bolton acknowledged he illegally shared classified information in emails with his wife and daughter. Maryland U.S. Attorney Kelly Hayes says a hacker, believed to be associated with Iran, successfully got into Bolton's account.
23: He put our national security at grave risk in violation of the law.
22: As part of the plea deal, prosecutors have agreed not to seek more than a five-year prison sentence. Bolton's sentencing is set for October 28th. Stephen Portnoy, ABC News, Washington.
14: The death toll in Venezuela is mounting, with now nearly 600 people confirmed dead following this week's severe earthquakes. 25,000 people are still unaccounted for.
24: Emergency crews digging through mountains of concrete and twisted metal. Crowds cheering as people are freed from the rubble. Four-year-old Adrian carried to safety. Venezuelan TV showing three more children covered in dust pulled out alive. This woman saying she held onto a doorframe during the quake and watched her friend disappear.
14: ABC's Victor Akendo reporting from Florida. An international aid effort is mobilizing, but the main airport in Caracas remains closed for now. New violence in the Middle East as Iran fires a drone at a cargo ship sailing through the Strait of Hormuz, hitting and damaging that ship's bridge. The ship was traveling through the southern part of the strait near the coast of Oman. President Trump maintains the strait remains open despite the violence. There are more than three dozen wildfires burning in a dozen states in the West. In Arizona, a car explosion sparked a fire, forcing Highway 87 outside Phoenix to shut down for a time. 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
25: Here's the latest news from 96.3 News Radio KKOB. I'm Natasha Leva. Well, heavy rain in Albuquerque led to a water rescue on Thursday afternoon. Albuquerque Fire Rescue say one person was swept into the Arroyo near Carlisle in the north of Diversion Channel just before 5:30 p.m. Authorities say a New Mexico State police officer was flagged down, and with the help from officers on the scene, the person was pulled out of the water using a fire hose. By the time fire crews arrived, the individual had already been rescued. The person was taken to the hospital for evaluation. Well, on Wednesday, a group of volunteers with the City of Albuquerque Open Space Division took advantage of the dried up Rio Grande riverbed to clean up the area. KKOB's Michael Carlisle tells us all about it.
26: Stevens said they found a tire, a suitcase, a traffic sign, and other items. In order to respect the Rio Grande in its current state, the city's Open Space Division is encouraging people to stay off the riverbed and stay on the trails. Part of the reason is they don't want to cause damage or erosion to any of the soils in the area. Bureau of Reclamation data shows the Rio Grande stopped charting measurable flow in Albuquerque on June 4th. Last year, it was around July 16th. Michael Carlisle, News Radio KKOB.
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25: Las Vegas, New Mexico implemented Stage 2 water conservation measures on Wednesday, and they'll remain in place until further notice. City officials say the restrictions are designed to reduce water consumption while maintaining essential services for residents. More on that comes from KKOB's Mike Ava.
4: Those with even-numbered addresses may water on Mondays and Fridays, while those with odd-numbered addresses may irrigate on Tuesdays and Saturdays. Watering only permitted between 6 a.m. and 7 a.m. or from 8 p.m. until 9 p.m. Swimming pools, spas, and hot tubs that were filled before Stage 1 conservation measures were enacted may not be refilled to compensate for water loss through evaporation, splashing, or leaks. And restaurants also required to conserve water by serving drinking water only when specifically requested by customers. The city has also limited the use of water from fire hydrants to firefighting operations and other activities deemed necessary to protect public health, safety, and welfare. Mike Gaben, News Radio, KKOB.
25: And Las Cruces is losing its direct flight connection to Albuquerque at the end of the month.
5: City officials say Advanced Air will stop operating flights between Las Cruces and the Albuquerque International Airport on June 30th. The city says the route is ending after grant funding ran out and ridership remained low, averaging about 6 passengers per flight. Officials also say the service costs about $130,000 a month. Flights will be reduced to 2 round trips per week for the remainder of June, and the city is still trying to obtain more funding so that flights will continue. Sultan Chani Salcedo, News Radio, KKOB.
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6: Today starts sunny and mild, but clouds build and showers and storms develop in the afternoon. 92 Albuquerque, 84 Santa Fe. We have some storms possible tonight until about 9 p.m. 63 Albuquerque, 59 Santa Fe. I'm meteorologist Olga Breeze for KOAT7.
7: Rising from the heart of the swamp, a beacon of truth is casting its light. 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
9: 844-484-3872, 844-4-THE-USA. That's the way to join us today. From coast to coast, from sea to shining sea. Did you know that we don't really have any founding documents, save for one poem attached to the pedestal of the Statue of Liberty, many decades after the Statue of Liberty was actually assembled, dedicated, and sitting there? Yeah, that poem's in charge of America's foreign policy. You ready for what our policy is? We don't have borders. Allow everybody in. Sorry, everybody can go home now. The game is over. Those are the rules. That's according to the left. They think that one poem, they've been on this for years. They keep coming back to it. Anytime we deport people who've invaded our country, they say, but what about the poem? What poem? A poem by a woman called Emma Lazarus, put on the pedestal of the Statue of Liberty in a completely different century from the one when the Statue of Liberty was put up. And it's called The New Colossus. And for example, one of the women over on Ms. Now, her name's Nicole Wallace. You may recognize her from her resting Democrat face. She said yesterday, after that big Supreme Court decision that said, of course the president can tell people who are only here temporarily that they have to go home now. We gave you temporary protected status. That temporary time is now over, and you definitely have to go home. Now, this is cause for utter panic on the left. They are losing their minds. Which, doesn't that kind of give away one of their games? They need these people in the country for power. Listen to Nicole Wallace yesterday moping about it.
11: Trump's Supreme Court making a mockery of the words emblazoned on the Statue of Liberty. Quote, give me your tired, your poor, your huddled masses yearning to breathe free is where we start today.
9: It's where we start today. You know what other words are in that poem that she didn't cite? Wretched refuse. That's a way to describe the immigrants who come to the country. Wretched refuse. Is that what Nicole Wallace thinks? Given that, that's our only founding document now. It's not even a founding document. The wretched refuse. She didn't mention that part. No. That's insanity. That's utter insanity. But she's upset that we're going to be deporting people. Now, who are we deporting? Who's being sent home? Well, it's Haitians and Syrians. Haitians and Syrians. Many of whom didn't even come from Haiti or Syria. They came from a bunch of other countries and then finally arrived here and said, hey, I'd like asylum now, please. And they're not entitled to it forever. Boy, we're a generous country, aren't we? We took them all in. This dates back to 2010, Haiti, in the case of Haiti, it dates back to 2010. Why? There was an earthquake, a devastating one. A devastating earthquake, January of 2010, before the month was over. We had granted temporary protected status to Haitians to come to the United States and to stay here for a time. How long is that supposed to last? Let's see. 2010 was the earthquake. It's 2016. So maybe after 16 years, temporary is over? Have you ever temporarily stayed somewhere for 16 years? That's quite a temporary stay. Especially if it's not your own country. So the Haitians have to go. The Syrians have been here since the designation was made in 2012, 14 years. Now, what was that designation about? It wasn't a natural disaster. It was about the civil war going on in Syria. Guess what's over? The civil war in Syria. Bashar al-Assad is gone. Why are you staying here? There's no reason. Go home. Go home. Now's the time. America's been very generous. Contrary to what all these Democrats are now saying, this is very cruel. This is very cruel. There's nothing cruel about it. We've been overly generous, and now our generosity is being abused as people are suing to try and stay in the United States. Stephen Miller is so good at the White House. He was covering some of this yesterday. He stepped up to the press, and they were asking him, okay, are you really going to deport Haitians? Are you really going to deport Syrians? Yeah.
12: For anyone who loses TPS status as a result of this ruling.
13: Well, of course, if you no longer have status in this country, then you're supposed to be deported. And in particular, in the case of the Haitians, the Biden administration flew over vast numbers. It's hard to know the exact number, but you know, probably more than a million illegal immigrants from Haiti. That's not counting the border crossings into the United States. So these are people who've only been here for a few months,
9: some of them, yeah,
13: who are receiving welfare, whose all their ties, all their social connections, all their family is back in their home country of Haiti. And of course, that's where they should go.
9: So some of them have been, you just heard Stephen Miller explain, some of the Haitians have been here for a few months under the temporary protected status program. How does that work exactly? Think about the timeline of what he just described. The earthquake was in 2010. We just conferred under Joe Biden temporary protected status on Haitians in the last 2 years? What? I need to be protected from the aftermath of the earthquake. 14 years later? Now 16 years later? What? It doesn't make any sense. Of course, because the whole point is it's not supposed to. It's not supposed to. Jessica Vaughn is at the Center for Immigration Studies. She's great. And she writes this online. She said a larger share of Haitians and Cubans and Venezuelans who were allowed in under Biden did not come from their home countries at all, but from third countries like Chile, Brazil, Spain, where they had residency and work permits so they can return there if they don't want to go home. So they were already in other countries because of the earthquake, you see. Bill Malusian reacts to this. He goes, this is 100% correct. When I was at the Del Rio, Texas Haitian bridge camp in 2021, remember that? The drone footage of all of the Haitians piling in under the bridge, getting into the country because Joe Biden opened the borders. Many of the Haitians told me that they had been living in Chile and Brazil for years before coming to the United States illegally for economic, not safety reasons. The Haitians were dumping and tearing up their Chilean documents at the river's edge.
2: to hide this fact from the United States so it wouldn't hurt their fraudulent asylum claims. The idea that all these Haitians came directly from Haiti after an earthquake or an assassination is false. Many of them were living happily and safely for years in South America until Biden's open border policies became too attractive to pass up. Others also flew into the United States via Joe Biden's mass parole program, which was supposed to be only for a 2-year humanitarian parole grants. Of course, most never left. Most never left. Look at that. Bill Malusian. We actually have a reporter on our hands. How many reporters are out there who are willing to tell the truth about this? You know how many documents were dropped south of the Rio Grande before people came into the United States? A ton. Journalists like Bill Malusian, independent reporters, were able to go over there, take a look, and like, whoa, there's identifying paperwork everywhere. And then people come into the country, and the claim on the left is that they're, quote, undocumented. What? They destroyed their documents, or they dispensed of their documents before they got into the country. And then we created new documents for them anyway, so they're not undocumented. That's a lie. One of the great questions and answer yesterday with Stephen Miller was, hey, is Haiti safe? And he said, yeah, for Haitians.
15: What does the administration consider Haiti a safe country?
16: For Haitians, absolutely.
15: Yes,
16: Haitians live in Haiti. It's not our position that Haitians should leave Haiti. I mean, it'd be crazy for us to say that Haitians couldn't live in Haiti. It's their country. Of course Haitians should live in Haiti.
2: Yeah, what I thought we were against family separation. Why would we separate Haitians from their families in Haiti? Why would we do that? Isn't that crazy? We shouldn't do that. Let's reunite these families. This is a family reunification effort.
16: There's no viable asylum, or use a technical term here, CAT claim, or withholding claim, for any Haitian seeking relief from going back to Haiti, to their homeland. The fact that there might be pockets of Haiti where there's higher crime rates, guess what? There's pockets of Chicago with crime rates just as high, right? There's pockets of cities like St. Louis with crime just as high. Pockets of Los Angeles with crime just as high. It has never been the case that having communities that have high crime rates is a basis for asylum. Never has been, never will be.
2: No, it's not. It's not in the law at all. Oh, there are areas of our country that are violent. It's not a reason to come into the United States of America and claim asylum. Not under our statutes. And so, what a great decision by the court. I love the left... The left only views the court as a vehicle for power. It's not about the Constitution. It's not about the rule of law to them. So they have trouble even understanding what the court just did. You ready for the New York Times headline, Jim, on this temporary protective status thing? Headline, Supreme Court expands Trump's power over immigration. Expands. The court did no such thing. They didn't expand anything. It's not even within their power to expand or contract power. The court renders judgments on whether or not something is lawful or constitutional, and they found that the president's powers were entirely lawful and entirely constitutional. And that any claim that Haitians and Syrians can stay without the permission of the American people is false. It's just false. So go home. But this is how... The media don't even know how to write. Well, maybe they do. Maybe this is just a straight up lie. Could be. It's a combination of both. But there's also a lot of ignorance that the court gives power or takes it away or takes away the right to this or gives you the right to that. Have you ever seen headlines like that? It happens all the time. It's not journalism. It's not journalism at all. The court makes findings. It finds that the president does have the authority to do this. It finds that, yes, he's following the Constitution, or it finds that, no, he violated the Constitution or any other party before the court. That's the point. It doesn't expand or contract power. It shouldn't. But that's how the left views it. The New York Times is giving away its disposition towards the court. It's meant to give power to Democrats, which is why they want to pack it so desperately. More ahead on The Vince Show.
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2: The President of the United States busy on Truth Social today. We've got some updates on Iran as well. Iran getting chippy and the president saying they're violating the ceasefire. We'll see what happens next. But on immigration, on our national sovereignty, the president posted this. Quote, it was just announced that, and I'm not necessarily thrilled to be talking about it because it does not exactly sound nice. The Trump administration has the highest average daily arrest rate by ICE and CBP, including total detention with final orders of removal, than any other president by far. The pending final orders are being seriously delayed by the courts, but that is also a record. President Trump has the highest 12-month removal total by far of any president, despite the fact that they fudged their numbers by including people that never even tried to come into the country. That would be his, he's talking about his predecessors. Obama was famous for this. I want to remind you of something because I don't think a lot of people realize this. Remember how the left or somebody started calling Obama the deporter in chief? You remember this? That was like you probably scratched your head, like, how did he get that superlative of all things? Like Obama never once. I never looked at him and was like, man, that guy's really fighting for our sovereignty. Oh, thank goodness he's actually deporting. No. So what was that about? The answer to that is the Obama administration had reclassified various categories of encounters as deportations. So they had padded their numbers dramatically to cover up the fact that they weren't actually doing a very good job securing America's border. They just orchestrated a cover-up of it. It was a Soviet vote-counting exercise, in this case, deportations. That's what was happening. So all of that rambling about, oh, well, Obama was the deporter-in-chief, this is not true. It was never true. It was a statistical trick that they were playing on the American people. And the president here is acknowledging that. He goes, they fudged the numbers. They included people that never even tried to come into the country. Likewise, the average daily catch and repatriation is by far the highest under President Trump. The president writing in the third person. Either he wrote this or someone else wrote this, but he said under President Trump. No other president comes close. So when you hear these anchors, pundits, Democrats, and communists try to make the case that the president's numbers are comparable, President Obama's numbers, excuse me, are comparable to President Trump, it would be nice if people like Milquetoast Shannon Bream and others would put up a little fight. Just a little. Thank you for your attention to this matter. Oh, why does Shannon Bream have to catch a stray? I love Shannon. I refuse to join in on the president's egregious assault on Shannon Bream. Now, Shannon can handle it. She can handle it. And the best thing she could possibly do is take the president's advice here, look at the numbers, and go, oh, yeah, he's totally right about this. But it's amazing that those myths, those lies continue. Well, Obama was great at deporting. No, he wasn't. He was great at selling us out. That's what he was great at. Obama was great at betraying us. Obama was great at overhauling the American government and getting it off of the things that actually matter to the American people. Taking over a sixth of the economy for the dumpster fire that became Obamacare. Remember when everyone got to keep their doctors? Nope. No, they didn't. Remember when your premiums and your deductibles went down? No, they didn't. They went up. The whole country getting hit very hard by Obamacare. Thanks, Obama. And you can thank Obama for Joe Biden, too. That Joe Biden era was an Obama special. He did that, too. Terrible. And speaking of that, if you're going to talk about Obama's immigration record, you can't leave out the Biden era. The Joe Biden arrives. They just kicked the borders wide open. They created new ways to get smuggled into the country at taxpayer expense. They'd fly people deep into all of these cities. And now they're freaking out that we're getting rid of them. Because in the end, it was always about political power for the left. They're using these human beings. They're exploiting them. They need them because they don't like you. It's as simple as that. You don't serve their purposes. They need new voters. They need warm bodies to populate the Electoral College and congressional seats. They just need the people. And they keep saying it out loud. We can't let them go. We can't let them know. They have to be American citizens. I'm sorry, what? The people who are getting temporary protective status, we have a moral obligation to make them American citizens? We do not. But the left is claiming we must. I've got so much more to get to on The Viz Show.
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6: 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I'm Natasha Lepa. A suspect is dead following a shooting involving...
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0: letter T stand for in TPS? This isn't from Office Space. This isn't your TPS reports. This is temporary protected status. Temporary. Did I just hear him say that they got to stay forever? He said not just that they have to stay forever. They need a permanent pathway to citizenship. I'm sorry. I thought I was told a second ago that you Democrats had no interest in what do they call it? The Great Replacement Theory? They had no interest in that. That we're just taking care of struggling people. Oh, we're not going to hand out citizenship. That's a right-wing conspiracy theory. We're trying to bring in new voters. Ed Markey said, they've got to stay. We have a moral duty to keep people who are here, allegedly, temporarily, permanently, as United States citizens. World.
1: We have a moral duty to protect TPS holders and provide this vulnerable group with protections and a permanent pathway to citizenship in our country.
0: No, we don't. It's actually the exact opposite of that. We have a moral obligation to enforce the rules. We have a moral obligation to our families, to our country, to our Lord and Savior. We don't have a moral obligation to betray our people. This is a perversion of what we're supposed to do as Americans, an utter perversion. And Ed Markey is standing. He's surrounded by a bunch of these lunatic Democrats. I can't name all of them. Who is this squad member? Remind me of this, Jim. The bald black woman who is always yelling at Trump all the time.
2: Ayanna Pressley.
0: Oh, is Ayanna Pressley? Yes. Okay. So Ayanna Pressley is there. She's standing next to him. Max Frost is there. I recognize that guy. There's Debbie Wasserman Schultz. Remember, she was fired by the DNC for rigging the election in 2016. These are awful human beings. And they're standing once again on the steps of the United States Supreme Court, accusing sitting Supreme Court justices of being extremists, which is precisely the behavior that led to multiple assassination attempts on the very justices that Ed Markey is once again doing that against. You know, there was a guy who tried to assassinate Brett Kavanaugh. There was a recent swatting attack on Amy Coney Barrett. Never-ending attacks on the United States Supreme Court justices by lefties who are looking to compel outcomes that have nothing to do with the Constitution or the law and everything to do with the left's political priorities. In fact, the assassination attempt on Brett Kavanaugh was designed, that the reason that guy wanted to do it was to compel the United States Supreme Court to protect the murder of children, to enable the murder of children en masse in the United States. That's what that guy wanted. Don't overturn Roe versus Wade. We need to abort 1 million babies a year. It's the most important thing. So he was willing to give up his life in an effort to kill Brett Kavanaugh for that outcome. And he was urged on by Chuck Schumer, who declared that the left was coming for the sitting conservative-appointed, Republican-appointed Supreme Court justices. So has the left backed off of this tactic? No, Ed Markey's doing a presser, standing next to the bald black lady and Max Frost and Debbie Wasserman Schultz with the crazy hair. They're all standing there threatening Supreme Court justices again, calling them extremists, acting like they're not adhering to the Constitution, and saying that the most important priority you have is to open your borders and grant citizenship to people who didn't earn it. How about no? How about never? In fact, the Trump administration, there's a general counsel over at the Department of Homeland Security. His name's James Percival. And he's got the mustache to go with his last name. I feel like if your last name's Percival, you've got to have a mustache. He's got it. He was on television with Bill Malusian. And Bill asked about deportations. What's going to happen here? And listen to Mr. Percival.
3: Well, frankly, this case never needed to go to the Supreme Court. It's a very straightforward legal issue. The T in TPS stands for temporary, yet many of these designations go back decades. We have designations from 1998 for Hurricane Mitch that we're still trying to get rid of. But to answer your question, President Trump has been trying to end these programs since 2017. So these people have been on notice for 9 years that this day is coming. So what we would say now is it's closing time, which means you don't have to go home, but you can't stay here. The good news is it's not too late to get a $2,600 check and a free flight home.
0: But even when they leave, we're being generous. Even when they leave, it's like, hey, we want to cut you a check. We'll get your flight out of here. But you got to go. You got to go. I think this is what Chuck Schumer was describing as cruel and inhumane. We're paying for their flights. What? Has the government ever cut you a check for a flight? I don't remember that. I don't remember the government sending me money for gas. I don't remember anything like that. But the Haitians get it. The Syrians get it. Little going away gift, you know, right at the door. We just handed to them a lot of money. It's closing time. You don't have to go home. But you can't stay here. Can they play that on the airplane when they all get on board? All right, buckle up. Back to Port-au-Prince. Here we go. Funny. I'm not, you know, I don't know about you. Actually, I do know about you. Forget it. I'm gonna make a safe assumption about you. You have had it up to here with the phony moral blackmail. You've had it up to here. Not a chance does this work on you. Ed Markey telling you what your moral obligations are. Chuck Schumer telling you what the cruel and inhumane things are and what the decent things are. You've had it up to here. No more moral blackmail. You have devalued that currency so thoroughly that, in fact, the second you utter some sort of judgment, I will just assume the opposite is true. That's my position towards these Democrats. Whatever they say. Your moral obligation is to give citizenship to Haitians. No, my moral obligation is to American citizens than to deport the Haitians who have already overstayed their welcome. And we gave them a very generous welcome. 16 years? 16 years, baby. It's closing time. You don't have to go home, but you can't stay here. More ahead on The Vince Show.
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0: All right. 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
0: Yes. Well, anyway, I like Borders. That's the summary. That'll be the summary of the show. I really like Borders. I think they're worth having. I think they're worth having. You know, probably depends on where you live in the country, but in the Washington, D.C. area, I see it all over the place. It's like, we have spent so many years just bringing people in from every culture on planet Earth without any consideration about how to assimilate. It's true. Assimilation really does matter. You got to assimilate. If you want to be an American, you kind of have to take the oath, pledge your allegiance, just straight up love America. That's a precondition for coming here and becoming an American citizen, at least in the minds of any normal American citizen. You should love this place if you're going to adopt it. And you should contribute to it as a condition of you being welcomed into this. But one of the things I've noticed certainly I've been in the, well, let's see, the Washington, D.C. area, about 16 years now. And it's kind of been the same throughout. It's just like massive immigrant populations, a million different cultures. One of the challenges that come with that is like there are people who don't even speak the same language or barely some little amount of English. People retain their customs, don't adopt anything relatively American. You feel like kind of a stranger in your own country, don't you? If you live in an environment like that, which is a weird feeling. It's not the same as it used to be, for sure. So many places in America, you know, do people leave their doors unlocked anymore? Not that concerned about people breaking in or coming in at all? Can kids jump on a bike and circle the neighborhood, come back when the lights come back on? Does that happen a lot? Or is that less and less these days? I think it's pretty safe for me to make this assumption that it's less and less these days. Are there places in America where that's still happening? Yeah, sure. I'm confident of it. I've encountered it, actually. But those are diminishing. Those are diminishing. And so, big picture, illegal immigration, legal immigration, all of it. What we should be focused on first is taking care of the people who live here, making sure that they're well cared for, making sure that they have a functional country, that we have law and order. And so when you get Democrats who are coming out and they're lecturing us about how, oh, your most important moral obligation is to import more invaders to the country as quickly as possible, I think it should be very easy for most Americans to say, up yours. You shouldn't even be in office. What a betrayal. What a complete betrayal of our country. And these Democrats, you know, I love how, like, they're at this moment where they're like, oh, man, our party's about to get really extreme if all these socialists start arriving. What do you mean about to get really extreme? I just think this whole idea that there's a left-wing civil war breaking out because they don't know how to handle the socialists, it has nothing to do with actual ideology because, like, fundamentally, they're all kind of agents of chaos, regardless of what they dress themselves up as. The real fight that they have going on is who gets to control the levers of power and whose pockets are lined by that control. That's what they're fighting about. Who's in charge of leading us on the path to destruction? How about none of you? More ahead on The Vince Show.
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0: I'm Mike.
18: Mike Dubusky. A judge in California has declared a mistrial in the case of Jonathan Rendernecht, the man accused of setting the devastating Palisades wildfire last year. Jurors deadlocked, with 10 saying he's not guilty, 2 opting for guilty.
19: Hearing that 10 of the jurors said not guilty, I think would give an air of confidence to the defense to say, if you choose to retry this case, why does it make sense? Why move forward? Because for any case, a prosecutor must show that they believe they can get a guilty verdict. With an outcome like this, I think it's a very difficult conversation for the prosecution to move forward. So interesting to see what happens next.
18: ABC News legal contributor Brian Buckmeyer, U.S. Attorney Bill Assayley says he fully intends to retry the case. On Capitol Hill today, billionaire Leon Black walking out of a closed-door interview about his ties to Jeffrey Epstein, with his attorney saying the interview was nothing more than a planned political stunt. Ahead of the interview, House Oversight Committee Chairman James Comer said Black's testimony had the potential to be the most groundbreaking.
20: There's a lot of concerning things in the documents. There are a lot of statements from the survivors that are very concerning as well with respect to Mr. Black.
18: Comer now says he's issued 2 subpoenas to Black after he apparently refused to answer questions from the Oversight Committee. According to his opening remarks obtained by ABC News, Black argued the more than $150 million he paid Epstein was for legitimate services. Former National Security Advisor John Bolton pleading guilty to illegally holding on to classified material after serving in the first Trump administration. He faces up to 5 years in prison. And no relief yet from the heat wave in Europe. In France, 55 people have now drowned while trying to cool off in the water. And in the UK, several prominent London landmarks are now closed. 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
21: 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From 96.3 News Radio, KKOB, I'm Natasha Leyba. Members of the New Mexico congressional delegation are calling on the DEA to provide answers following reports about a fentanyl trafficking investigation in the state. KKOB's Zoltan Chani Salcedo has the latest.
22: Lawmakers sent a letter to DEA Administrator Terry Cole after an Associated Press report alleged that hundreds of thousands of fentanyl pills were allowed to enter New Mexico, including the Albuquerque area, as part of efforts to target larger trafficking organizations. In the letter, the delegation is asking the DEA to explain how many arrests were made and why the drugs were not seized earlier. They are also requesting a response within 30 days. The DEA says it's asked its inspector general to review the allegations raised by a whistleblower. Federal officials have not yet released additional details as the review continues. Sultan Chani Salcedo, News Radio KKOB.
21: Thomas Candelaria of Albuquerque, who was convicted of child abuse, received his sentence. KKOB's Mike Gaba has the story.
23: Judge Cindy Leo sentenced him to a conditional discharge of 3 years without supervision. Candelaria has served approximately 2.5 years on the young adult court. According to court documents, Candelaria, who was age 22 at the time, abused the child multiple times in November of 2021. Reports indicate the 18-month-old child at the time had a fractured skull, a broken arm, a broken jaw, and showed signs of being choked. Prosecutors with the state didn't feel Candelaria was rehabilitated for his crimes or for what he did to the young victim. Mike Gaben, News Radio, KKOB.
21: More New Mexicans are pushing back against the data centers in their neighborhood. Residents in Raton are taking a stand after city commissioners approved a memorandum of understanding in February. Now here's KKOB's Michael Carlisle.
24: The MOU allowed Colorado-based Atterix to conduct a 6-month feasibility study exploring the potential of an advanced digital hub infrastructure project. More than 100 residents have joined the group, Protect Our Resources, to pressure city leaders to stop or at least slow down the project. The first phase would convert an old Kmart on the south side of town into a new data center using up to 5 megawatts of electricity at full capacity, which is enough electricity to power at least 3,000 homes. Raton City Manager Neil Sagata says that while they don't expect the new project to provide many jobs and they have concerns about natural resources, they still see it as an economic opportunity. Michael Carlisle, News Radio KKOB.
21: And a landfill manager in Rio Rancho says that it'll be closing in a couple of years. KKOB's Terry Travis with more.
25: Waste Management landfill manager Doug Schimmick says the site will permanently shut down when its permit expires in 2028. The site's been open since 1985. It's expected to reach capacity in the next 2 years. The exact closure date, though, depends on that. The Rio Rancho Observer reports once the site is closed, garbage might be hauled to Waste Management's Valencia Regional Landfill. City of Rio Rancho also has the option to take ownership and to decide what to do with land. Waste Management is also working with the city on alternative options. Terry Travis, News Radio, KKOB.
21: 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Another news update will be in 30 minutes. 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
15: 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Nominations for 250 flags are now closed, and the response has been incredible. 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Now, we continue honoring them. 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
15: Rising from the heart of the swamp, a beacon of truth is casting its light. From sea to shining sea, The Vince Show. Here's Vince Colonnaise.
0: All right, 844-484-3872, 844-4 the USA. That's the way to join us today. From coast to coast, from sea to shining sea. Get in here on the program on a Friday. Another great day to be an American. We've got some breaking news today. John Bolton, remember him? And his mustache? He has pled guilty to unlawfully retaining national defense information. That's another way of saying stealing classified information. Stealing classified. You remember when the Jack Smith case against President Trump was launched by the left and they started going after him? They accused him of stealing classified information. And John Bolton was on TV in no time saying that this was going to be the end of President Trump's public life entirely. Do you remember this?
1: And he has committed very serious crimes. This is a devastating indictment. I speak here as an alumnus of the Justice Department myself, because not only is it powerful, it's very narrowly tailored. They didn't throw everything up against the wall to see what would stick. This really is a rifle shot, and I think it should be the end of Donald Trump's political career.
0: It should be the end. He should be done for. He stole all this classified information when, of course, President Trump did no such thing, didn't steal anything. He was president of the United States. John Bolton was never in a position to steal this information, and yet he did, the goal being to enrich himself, to include elements of what he took in his book. And look, John Bolton created the mess that he now admits to, pled guilty today to these violations of the law. Well, how about that? How about that for a turn of events? Here is the U.S. Attorney Kelly Hayes today explaining what John Bolton is now facing.
3: Good morning. Thank you all for being here today. The rules governing classified and national defense information apply equally to everyone.
0: Hold on.
3: Regardless of position.
0: Hold on. What are you saying now? Are you saying nobody's above the law? Where have I heard this before?
3: Regardless of how long you have served with the United States government. This morning, just moments ago, John Robert Bolton II pled guilty in federal court to the unlawful retention of national defense information. According to the terms of the plea agreement, Mr. Bolton faces a maximum sentence of up to 5 years in prison, followed by a term of up to 3 years of supervised release. He will also pay a fine of $2.25 million and will forfeit his pension under the HISS Act. As National Security Advisor to the President of the United States, Mr. Bolton had access to and was responsible for safeguarding the most sensitive national defense information, including classified material. Mr. Bolton knew how to handle classified information, where it should be stored, how it should be stored, and with whom he could share that information.
0: You know, Bolton, of course, by pleading guilty, obviously saying, yeah, you got me. You got me dead to rights. I'm ready to face this punishment now. They've got, 5 years in prison, up to 3 years of supervised release, over $2 million in fines, losing his pension. And it makes you wonder, is the fact that Bolton could be held accountable a product of the fact that he has not been, at least for much of his career, a creature of the left? You know what I mean? Bolton was in this position where he doesn't really have immense Democrat backing. He had his utility for Democrats, no question. I mean, the clip I just played for you, he was on one of those lefty cable networks. They love using, especially people they can say are Republicans or have been lifelong Republicans or anything like that. Those lefty networks love stripping them for parts, using them in whatever way they can as a cudgel, as a weapon against President Trump and the voters who sent President Trump into office. They love that. Remember that kid who was anonymous? He worked at the Department of Homeland Security. What's his name? Remember that guy? Oh, Miles Taylor was his name. He was he wrote a piece in the New York Times, called himself anonymous. He refused to give his name for years. It was left a mystery. He called himself a high-ranking Trump administration official who was working actively within the government to subvert the president. And then it came out years later that he wasn't high-ranking at all. He was like an errand boy. And he was just like... It was just super over the top, but the media would put him on television all the time after it came out. And I think he's still on TV all the time, on these networks that very few people watch. But he's constantly, Trump's a terrible person. Trump's a terrible person. And they are taking whatever's left of this dude, and they're going to wring him dry of every last attack they can possibly get on President Trump. That's his utility. It has nothing to do with any authentic perspective or helping the audience to better understand the news or anything like that. He's just a weapon that they're trying to deploy against Trump. It's just like John Bolton. John Bolton is a mustachioed weapon that the left has been trying to wield against Trump for years. And the second they detected, because Bolton has been theatrically public about it, that he doesn't like Trump, all the better. Let's bring him in. We got to get that guy on the air. But... as the chickens come home to roost here for Bolton and his criminality, where's the left to defend him? Where's the left to orchestrate sweetheart deals for John? Where's that? He didn't get the Hunter Biden treatment, did he? Remember, Hunter Biden got all sorts of crimes that he's now in trouble for, that he was in trouble for. Of course, Joe pardoned him for everything. And when he walks into that courthouse, he's about to get this sweetheart plea deal that everybody arranged for him, all these protections that are there for him and his family. And it was one judge, Mary Ellen Noreika, who intercepts it and goes, wait a second, this is an absurd plea deal. I've never seen anything like this in my life. The whole thing falls apart. Thanks to an actual judge being a judge. James Comey is still free. Comey's facing all sorts of prosecutions right now for threatening the life of the president, pretending like he found a seashell on the beach. I just found this. Dude, you're 8 feet tall. How did you see a shell? It's an 8647. I just thought it was very curious. I turned to my wife. I was like, what could it possibly mean? And then we took a picture of it and posted it on Instagram. I had no idea that it was to eliminate the president of the United States, he says. I'm just an idiot, says the former FBI director. No, you're the former FBI director. The whole point is you're supposed to be able to use deductive reasoning. One would assume if you found a shell on the beach that said 8647 that you would probably spend 5 seconds contemplating it before you posted it to Instagram. You would actually think better of posting it to Instagram if that's actually how it went. And in Comey's case, he also has a document theft story. You know that, right? President Trump was routinely attacked by James Comey, typically surreptitiously, where he would arrange secret meetings with General Flynn. They sent FBI agents over to the White House in order to provoke charges against General Flynn, and they get him thrown out of the administration. This was all orchestrated by Comey. Comey would brag about this later. We thought we'd get them early before in the chaos of the inauguration and the new presidency. And then Comey would document the conversations with President Trump that he had personally as FBI director in that privileged capacity. He would write down narratives. He would write down stories about what was said between him and President Trump. So you're taking his word for it if you believe the memos. But whatever. Even in the memos, I thought that was like so silly. It was so overblown. If you take every one of Comey's words as the truth, like the president asked you for loyalty and you interpreted that as President Trump's trying to violate the Constitution? Pretty certain. Jim, help me out here. Who does the FBI director work for? And I don't mean his direct superior, the attorney general. I mean, ultimately, who does he work for? Who's the one person that the FBI director ultimately works for?
2: The president.
0: The president of the United States. So if your boss comes to you and goes, hey, I'm going to need you to be loyal to your job. Loyal to the Constitution, loyal to the American people, to actually follow orders, to not be a part of a deep state operation, to subvert the will of the American people. You know, the president who just came out of a campaign where the government was weaponized against him. Does anybody remember any of this? It's like, and so James Comey goes, he asked for loyalty. I can't even believe it. That's a scandal. Why wouldn't he? And so Comey documents his conversations with President Trump. What did he do with them? What did he do with those memos? Well, he didn't keep them secret like you're supposed to. The president's entitled to executive privilege. This is a privileged conversation with the president of the United States. He doesn't keep it secret. No, he takes those memos and he keeps them in his home. He brings them home. He keeps them in his safe at home in his for safekeeping. And then he gives them to a fellow called Daniel Richmond, who happened to also be on the FBI payroll and is a professor, a college professor at Columbia University. Daniel Richmond hands it to the New York Times. Who was that? I think it was Michael Schmidt at the New York Times. Takes the Comey files and then publishes them. Here's the memos now for the world to see. Anybody think that might be mishandling information that you should not be mishandling as the director of the FBI? So, look, I don't even know if the right word is happy. I'm not happy that we have to deal with this crap. Am I encouraged by the wheels of justice turning such that a guy like John Bolton pleads guilty today? Yes, I'm encouraged by that because it means the justice system is working, albeit slower probably than any of us want, but it is working. It continues to turn. But I don't think I'm the only one sitting here thinking, okay, fine, that's Bolton. You got him dead to rights. He pled guilty. But Comey? Brennan? The grand conspiracy against the people of the United States? Bolton isn't the start. He's the latest. But there's so much more to go. More ahead on The Vince Show.
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0: Did you see that the WNBA did finally get around to punishing Alyssa Thomas for punching Caitlin Clark in the throat the other night? In a video that just went like supernova viral this week, you're watching as Caitlin Clark falls to the ground. The ball is nowhere near her. And then a couple of these Phoenix Mercury players descend on her like she just got mugged. And Alyssa Thomas, the one girl, I'm just watching the video. Alyssa Thomas plants her fist directly in Caitlin's throat, which I believe the proper terminology for that is a throat punch. That would be a throat punch. So the WNBA, after hearing the public outcry, finally, people are watching the WNBA. They reacted to this finally late yesterday, and they said, upon post-game review, this is the statement. Listen to the legalese, the way they wrote this. Upon post-game review, the Phoenix Mercury's Alyssa Thomas has received a flagrant foul 2 penalty and a 1-game suspension for recklessly making contact with her fist to the throat area of Indiana Fever Caitlin Clark. It was announced today by the WNBA. What is that waste of ink? Recklessly making contact with her fist to the throat area? You couldn't just say for throat punching Caitlin Clark? The whole thing is crazy. And they really are attacking their own golden goose. You know what a difference Caitlin Clark makes? Just to give you a sense of like the difference. You know that in a lot of towns, they don't have stadiums that are big enough to accommodate Caitlin Clark's crowds. Like the normal WNBA teams, a lot of them play in smaller arenas when they're playing normal games. Okay? So just by way of example that I'm aware of, the Washington Mystics, which is a WNBA team, they play in a 4,200-seat arena called the Care First Arena, normally. 4,200 seats. Okay? Small place. When Caitlin Clark comes to town, they move it to the Capital One Arena. That's where the men play. That's where you have the Washington Capitals play. It's a 20,000-seat arena. Why? How is it that you have 5 times the audience? The answer is Caitlin Clark, and you are punching your breadwinner directly in the throat. And the WNBA decided that the solution to this, after the outrage that's ensued, is a 1-game suspension. What? Let's explore this. Let's just go through a mental exercise for a moment. If Caitlin Clark had punched Alyssa Thomas, is that her name, Alyssa Thomas? If she had punched her in the throat, yeah, Alyssa Thomas, would she be getting a 1-game suspension?
17: No.
0: No, they'd probably arrest her right there on the court. The cops would come out, they would arrest her, and they would send the male cops in. They would really do it up. They would be like, we got to place her under arrest. They would kick her out of the league. I think Caitlin should test this. We should see. 1-game suspension, I mean, that's not much of a consequence. Next time you see Alyssa Thomas, slap her. Just give her, and you know what? I give you full permission. Open hand. Just a full
18: Will
0: open
18: Smith
0: hand.
18: Style.
0: Just Will Smith. Just slap her. And you can do forehand. You don't even have to do backhand. Forehand. Whatever you want, actually. Dealer's choice, Caitlin. Do whatever you want. Let's just see. Do you get a 1-game suspension? Because Alyssa Thomas just got a 1-game suspension for throat punching Caitlin. They really have it out for her. And I've seen people claiming like she should hang it up. She should just go to Europe, make a ton of money, to hell with these women. I don't think so. I disagree with that. I think she should just stop being kind. Stop holding back the truth. She can be a decent person. She should be a decent person. But stand up for yourself, Caitlin. Get in front of that microphone and tear these women up. They deserve it. They absolutely deserve it. Amazing. No more throat punching Caitlin Clark, please. That's all we're asking. I've got so much more to get to. Stay with me as we punch forward on The Vince Show.
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1: 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I'm Natasha Leba. 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
0: One of the One of the superpowers you and I now have is our ability to see through Republican politicians, even when they're trying to pretend like they're in your corner or they're trying to cover up for their own sins. And I hate to tell you, but I've got a story like this about John Kennedy today. I like John Kennedy clips as much as the next guy. I love how John Kennedy turns a phrase. In fact, he's a remarkably talented spokesman for decency in many cases.

0: like, do you have a job? Is there anything else going on in your life that you might want to concentrate on? You know, how's your health? You getting enough? You eating healthy? You getting out? You doing a little cardio? Why are you so singularly obsessed with hurting Donald Trump? Why is that your big focus? You know, don't you have bills to pay? How do you keep the lights on in your house exactly when you're spending all of your time attacking Trump? Is that a money-making enterprise for you? What exactly is going on here? Have you called your parents lately? Have you worked out whatever conflict you have with them? It kind of feels like there's something going on here. There's a deeper problem. There are literally people attacking a reflecting pool, which seems like a feckless endeavor, doesn't it? I remember, I don't know, do you ever do this, Jim? You ever go to the beach? And when we were kids, we would go to the beach and a big wave would be coming in. And as a kid, you know, you envision yourself as like a superhero. I don't know if little girls do this, but little boys do. You're like, superhero, here comes a wave. And you punch a wave. The wave, you ever punch a wave? It's fun to punch a wave. It's a nice, especially if it's like clear water. It's not too choppy. You can punch a clear wave right in the face. Guess what it does to the ocean? Nothing. Nothing. That punch is not taking the ocean down. And you get these idiots who are like, I'm going to attack the reflecting pool. You know, the only people who are hurt by it are taxpayers. And if you are a taxpayer and you're not just a leech on the system, and some of you are, if you are a taxpayer, your dumb rear end, I'll put it that way, have to pay to fix this thing. We've got to put more taxpayer money that came out of your paycheck into the vandalism that you just committed, you dummy. It's so stupid. It is so stupid. Yeah. Anyway, Democrats are upset that the FIFA World Cup is going well. I'm thrilled. I love that it's going well. And I love that the president had a lot of success here. And also, he'll be at the left is going to hate this. He'll be at that final ceremony for the awarding of the World Cup, the actual World Cup. He's going to be there, they announce. And the left is going to be furious about this. They hate it so much. And actually, you know, the lies that they've told about the country that they were hoping would take hold internationally. Oh, we treat immigrants so poorly and blah, blah, blah. Like, nobody's believing any of your crap. Internationally, people don't believe Democrats' crap anymore. They see how well the World Cup is going. And domestically, support for the president and for the border wall, do you know how much it's grown? It's grown a lot since the first term. Remember, when President Trump ran the first time, the left, they blanketed all of their media outlets with allegations of bigotry for wanting a sovereign country. And there's some meaningful percentage of voters who kind of bought into it. They're like, oh, a border wall is a racist. Remember in 2016, the first administration, 2017 to 2021. Remember the expression the left would use? Build bridges, not walls. Build bridges, not walls. They tried to turn it toxic. They tried to turn the idea that you would have sovereign territory, that you would protect your country. They wanted it to be a toxic concept. But and some Americans believed it. Now it's changing. Listen to Harry Enten. He's the numbers enthusiast over at CNN, explaining how much more Americans love Trump protecting our border now.
1: There is a difference on the approach, right, from term one to term two. During the first term, all the talk really was centered around building a border wall, right? Yeah. And where's the conversation around that now?
2: Yeah, okay. When it comes to extending the border wall, it was used to be quite unpopular. But now, if you look at the latest data, take a look at here. Net support for extending the border wall on the U.S.-Mexico border. Look at this. In term number one, in 2019, the net support, more people opposed it than supported it. 7 points more opposed it than supported it back in 2019. But look at where we were by 2025. Look at that. There was actually net support for a border wall, or at least extending the border wall along the U.S.-Mexico border. So what we're seeing is, versus term number one, there are more hawkish views in the electorate when it comes to border security in particular.
0: How about less delusional views, hawkish views? How about normal views? How about sanity is prevailing among the electorate? A 14-point advantage for border security. It's like, and it should be bigger than that. But what a shift. You go from minus 7 to plus 14. What is that? Let's do some simple math. It's a plus 21-point shift in the direction of border security. Now, how did the American public arrive at this conclusion? What led them to such a dramatic shift in opinion? What could it have possibly been? Let's see. Oh, it was the Biden administration. It was Biden. You know, it's funny. You know, President Trump, the first time he was elected as a denunciation of the Obama agenda, right? Everybody knows that, right? That everybody was tired of establishment Washington. They were sick to death of 8 years of Obama. They were sick of the betrayals. And they said, I'm sending somebody into Washington who can be a wrecking ball to this establishment that screwed us over so many times. So we sent Trump. We sent Trump to do that. And then Biden is granted the office. And he kicks our borders wide open, imports people by the tens of millions. And President Trump is elected yet again as a denunciation of the Obama-Biden agenda. A full-throated, too-big-to-rig, every swing state, popular vote victory, denunciation of the Obama-Biden agenda. And Americans had huge measures that had affected their lives directly. How am I doing economically? And how was I doing under Trump? How are we doing internally as a country? And how are we doing under Trump? And the answer to that is really clear. People hated the betrayal of our open border. And they were very grateful to get President Trump in office so he could secure it, which he has done. In fact, he's been so successful at it. The left doesn't even really have you noticed, Jim? Like, they don't really cook up scandals about the actual border anymore. Instead, they're inventing new things like he's deporting Americans. But they actually have stopped almost entirely, with the exception of like a Harry Enten numbers enthusiast segment. And it's the numbers. They're too enticing. He can't stay away. But it's with the exception of a segment like this, they almost never talk about the border anymore. They act like it doesn't even matter. They spent 4 years catastrophizing about the border, saying it was so bigoted that we'd want one. And now they barely have a word to say about it because it's secure. More ahead on The Vince Show.
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0: So Jim is alerting me to the fact, and I've seen some of this, but Jim, we were just chatting, that Iran and Egypt are about to face off in a FIFA World Cup match. Today, Iran and Egypt take to Seattle Stadium's pitch today, Friday, and there will be rainbow flags all over the stadium because this match is being billed as the Pride match? Am I seeing all of this correctly? The left is having such a weird week, aren't they? They've been rooting for the World Cup to fail. Of course, it's not failed. Things have gone very well. They're upset that President Trump looks good by having a successful World Cup inside the United States. Headline from CBC here. Iran and Egypt will headline Seattle's Pride match. Oh, maybe this is to honor the gay deformed Ayatollah, the new guy. Maybe that's what this is about.
21: He's gay.
0: Yes, he is. When Iran and Egypt take to Seattle Stadium's pitch on Friday, their national flags won't be the only ones waving in the stands. Rainbow flags are going to be allowed in the stadium, said Hedda McClendon, senior vice president of legacy with Seattle's local World Cup organizing committee, whatever that What's the senior vice president of legacy? What does that mean? FIFA, which is staging the 2026 World Cup in 16 cities all across North America, has been clear that any flag representing sexual identity or sexual orientation are human rights flags and therefore allowed, she told CBC News. So apparently saying that a child can be born in the wrong body is a human right. Abusing children is now a human right, in case you're wondering how incoherent the left is. The game contested between two of the most anti-2SLGBTQ plus nations in the world. We don't have enough time to explain why that's all so insane. Has been designated as the Pride Match by Seattle's World Cup organizers. The decision to brand that game, the game that way, was made long before they knew Iran and Egypt were going to be slotted into the matchup. I am so torn by this. There's a part of me that's like, you know, just like, this is outrageous. They shouldn't, of course, they shouldn't be flying flags celebrating the abuse of human beings. Simultaneously, I am cracking up that the left, which is constantly, you know, saying incoherent things like gays for Palestine, is now going to have a match between Iran and Egypt where they're flying pride flags through the whole thing. And Iran has a gay deformed Ayatollah. I'm bewildered, Jim. I'm utterly bewildered. I hope I get a good laugh out of all of this. I have a suspicion I will. I'm already kind of chuckling. I'll talk to you Monday on The Vince Show.
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26: From ABC News, I'm Mike Dubusky. A judge in California has ordered Jonathan Rindernecht, the man accused of sparking the Palisades fire last year, detained until his retrial in October. The case against the 29-year-old ended with the jury deadlocked today, with two jurors saying he's guilty and 10 saying he's not. Juror number 4 was in the second camp.
27: There's just not enough proof. It was just happened so late in time, and I just felt like a lot of holes, yeah.
26: More than 900 people are now confirmed dead in Venezuela after this week's powerful back-to-back earthquakes.
28: Experts warn the death toll could ultimately top 10,000. New aerial footage capturing the extent of the devastation. High-rises leveled, blocks upon blocks reduced to debris.
26: ABC's Victor Akendo. Tensions are mounting in the Middle East again. President Trump now accusing Iran of violating the ceasefire agreement after Iran attacked an oil tanker in the Strait of Hormuz yesterday. Iran launching four attack drones, three of which were knocked down by the U.S., according to the president. ABC's Britt Clenett reports from the region.
2: Iranian state media, they have reported that three foreign oil tankers were turned back in the Strait of Hormuz. That's after encountering warnings from Iran after that cargo ship that we've been reporting on was struck off the coast of Oman while traveling along the Omani-approved route. That's according to the British military.
26: The president himself is at a Faith and Freedom conference in Washington today and weighing in on Tuesday's primary results, which saw a number of socialist Democrat wins.
4: With the communists elected in New York City recently, the communists, they're not social Democrats. They want to completely destroy the traditional American way of life.
26: And Secretary of State Marco Rubio has announced a framework peace agreement between Israel and Lebanon, though it's unclear whether Hezbollah will abide by the terms of the deal. 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
5: From 96.3 News Radio KKLB, this break-free news brought to you by J.J. Buck and Mike Gabum. A Las Cruces couple is facing multiple charges following a deadly stabbing involving a neighbor.
6: Authorities say 37-year-old Aaron Salas and 33-year-old Erica Ortiz have been arrested in connection with the death of Guillermo Robledo. Doniana County Sheriff's deputies responded to a report of a stabbing on the outskirts of Las Cruces and found Robledo lying on the ground with multiple stab wounds. He was flown by helicopter to a hospital but was later pronounced dead. Investigators say the incident happened during a fight between neighbors and that three children were present at the time, leading the additional child abuse charges. Both suspects are now facing murder and child abuse charges as the investigation continues. Natasha Laban, News Radio, KKOB.
5: Santa Fe City leaders have rejected a request to support a proposed new homeless shelter project. The nonprofit Interfaith Community Services was seeking the city's backing to help secure state funding for a new facility near Cedillos Road and the Santa Fe Mall. The group previously operated the Pete's Place Shelter, and several counselors raised concerns about past issues, including safety and community impact. Interfaith leaders say the new project is ready to move forward and address earlier challenges. City Council ultimately voted 4-3 against including the proposal in its funding request list. And it seems more New Mexicans are pushing back against data centers in their neighborhood. Residents in Raton are taking a stand after city commissioners approved a memorandum of understanding in February. We turn to KKOB's Michael Carlisle for insight.
7: The MOU allowed Colorado-based Atterix to conduct a six-month feasibility study exploring the potential of an advanced digital hub infrastructure project. More than 100 residents have joined the group, Protect Our Resources, to pressure city leaders to stop or at least slow down the project. The first phase would convert an old Kmart on the south side of town into a new data center using up to 5 megawatts of electricity at full capacity, which is enough electricity to power at least 3,000 homes. Raton City Manager Neil Sagata says that while they don't expect the new project to provide many jobs and they have concerns about natural resources, they still see it as an economic opportunity. Michael Carlisle, News Radio KKOB.
5: White Sands National Park is seeking the public's help to contact a visitor who handled a dead bat with her bare hands and brought the animal into the park visitor center on June 18th. JJ is shocked at that. The teen and an accompanying adult told park staff that the bat was already dead when they picked it up. The pair left shortly afterwards before park staff could provide additional health and safety guidance. The teen or their guardian are advised to contact a medical provider or local health department right away to discuss whether rabies post-exposure treatment is recommended. According to the National Park, any direct contact with a bat, dead or alive, should be treated as soon as possible for rabies exposure, as bites or scratches can be hard to detect. I'll have your next news update in 30 minutes. For now, let's get your KOAT Action 7 News forecast.
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3: Few people now have asked me about a TikTok trend that they've come across. It's called 75 Hard. The challenge was created by entrepreneur and author Andy Frisella, who calls it a, quote, transformative mental toughness program and an Ironman for your brain. So here's what it entails. Eat a structured diet with no alcohol, drink a gallon of water, read 10 pages of nonfiction, take a progress photo, and complete 2 45-minute workouts, one of them outdoors, every day for 75 days. Quite a challenge. We asked CNN fitness contributor Dana Santis about this, who reminded us that sustainable fitness isn't about punishment or proving discipline through extremes. It's about building habits that integrate into your lifestyle in a way that feels supportive and repeatable. If you ask me, that's going to be the key to long-term success. I'm Dr. Sanjay Gupta, helping you live a better life.
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4: 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They crossed perilous seas, leaving all that they had behind. Their names were McKenna, Gambino, and Wang. They came from different lands, and they spoke different tongues, but they all shared the same dream, America. They came for freedom, for opportunity, and traffic and weather together on the sevens. We won't let them down. So tune in McKenna, Gambino, and Wang for traffic and weather updates on the sevens for your commute. 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
8: You know, on Fridays when we're here, we like to do our second bite. We like to look at some of the sound bites from yesterday. Boy, did we have some doozies. Yeah. All right, let me get Sarah in here. Hey, Sarah, you're on News Radio, KKOB. You there, Sarah?
9: Yes, am I on?
7: Yes, you're on.
9: Yeah,
7: you're on.
9: So, we have a new policy. If you register online, personnel, they make you show an ID, and that is a new thing for New Mexico. So, because we were one of the states that you could show no ID, and they'll register you and check you out later.
7: Oh, yeah, that's right. Okay, so do you have? Let me ask you this, Sarah. Do you have a preference on which one of these five people that Deb is interviewing to be lieutenant governor? Do you have a favorite?
9: Well, I mean, isn't there a strategy? It's to balance out the Deb Haaland ticket. Like, whatever she's weak, maybe they'll pick a man so that it'll appeal to men and women. Is that what the strategy is?
7: It's an all-female ticket, though, Sarah. You can't have a man in there. Right?
9: Well, it's to balance out the ticket. You know what I'm talking about?
7: Okay.
9: I remember Gresham had, who was the male that, I forgot his name, our lieutenant governor.
7: He still is lieutenant
9: governor. Was a man. He was a teacher.
7: Yeah, he's a man.
9: Yeah, that's what I'm talking about. I don't know.
7: See,
9: that's
7: don't even know who he is. Nobody knows who the lieutenant governor, it doesn't matter who it is. Sarah,
9: well,
7: I don't
9: know. I talked to him. He answered my call about speeding cameras.
7: Okay.
9: He got my vote. I voted for him because he spent the time to talk with me.
7: Okay. Howie Morales is his name.
9: Yes.
7: Howie Morales. Yes. He talks about
9: this. And I saw him at the sawmill pond, the pond opening, little lake.
7: The pond opening?
9: He was one of the speakers, but, you know, he took the time to come and talk with me. And so was Mo Maesta. He talked with me.
7: Okay, good.
9: So,
7: good.
9: You know, if I sign him on the ballot, they get my vote.
7: All right. That's all you got. You just got to talk to you, and you'll vote for him.
9: Well, they were concerned about my policy.
7: Sure.
9: Okay. But the vote, the website is annavote.org. That's the vote that you could go on and register to vote.
7: All right. Thanks, Sarah. Appreciate it. Have a good day. That was the Venezuelan guy that got the illegal that got tased in Walmart last summer. Remember this guy? Yes. All right. 505-243-3333. Number to get in. So I told you the date of when the Democrats are going to do their meeting is July 25th. That's also the day that the Republicans are supposed to have some sort of meeting. And then they also had a dinner that night. This was their big fundraiser. I guess maybe this fundraiser will be for the legal fund of Kimberly Skaggs, who is sitting in jail now because a man is dead. And I also have the pay all the legal funds that Amy Barella has racked up because that money's not going toward candidates or messaging for the Republican Party. It's going toward lawyers. So they've got a lot of debts to pay up. So they're going to do their statesman dinner at Isleta on July 25th. I was just looking at the invitation. I haven't been invited. But I was looking at the invitation, and they have in the free. I'm going to put this on Facebook. They have the frequently asked questions, and one of them is, "Who will MC this event?" Answer: Amy Barella, Republican Party of New Mexico chair. So they obviously need to update that because that's not the case. And then the guest speaker is Nick Shirley. Now, if you remember Nick Shirley, he's the guy that the Leering Centers up in Minnesota, he was one of the people that he didn't uncover the Somali fraud. There were journalists in Minnesota that had been working on that for years and talking about it. But it really caught fire when Nick Shirley started to look into it. So they're going to bring him down, the Republican Party. And I don't know Nick Shirley, but I know people who know him. And I'm going to get word to him that, you know, honestly, I don't know if he wants to be associated with the Republican Party of New Mexico right now, frankly, considering what's going on with the chairwoman, what's going on with the treasurer who's sitting in jail right now because a man is dead. I don't know if Nick Shirley really he may want to cancel this one until the Republican Party kind of gets their act together. So I'll get word to him, but I do... I wanted to point that out. With all the other problems that the Republican Party of New Mexico has, they still have her listed, Amy Barella, listed as the MC for the event, which is quite weird since she's not the chairwoman anymore. She's just a Republican. All right, we'll get to some of the new developments with the Kimberly Skaggs situation, New Mexico State GOP treasurer that's sitting in jail because... of her negligence. We'll have that for you coming up here on 96.3 News Radio, KQOB.
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13: From 96.3 News Radio, KKOB, I'm Mike Gabum. Heavy rain in Albuquerque led to a water rescue yesterday afternoon. AFR says one person was swept into an arroyo near Carlisle and the North Diversion Channel just before 5:30 in the evening. Authorities say a New Mexico State Police officer was flagged down, and with help from officers on scene, that person was pulled out of the water using a fire hose. By the time fire crews arrived, the individual had already been rescued. The person was taken to a hospital for evaluation. KKOB's Zoltan Chani Sacedo tells us that Bernalillo County will soon begin sending unpaid speed enforcement citations to collections.
14: County officials say within the next 2 weeks, unresolved automated speed enforcement tickets will be referred to a collections agency. Recipients will be able to resolve citations by paying in full, setting up a payment plan, or submitting documentation showing they did not own the vehicle at the time of the infraction. The county says official notices will be sent by certified mail before any follow-up contact. Officials say the move is aimed at addressing outstanding citations across the entire county system. Sultan Chani Salcedo, News Radio, KKOB.
13: On Wednesday, a group of volunteers led by Sophia Stevens with the City of Albuquerque's Open Space Division took advantage of the dried up Rio Grande riverbed to clean up the area.
15: Stevens said they found a tire, a suitcase, a traffic sign, and other items. In order to respect the Rio Grande in its current state, the city's Open Space Division is encouraging people to stay off the riverbed and stay on the trails. Part of the reason is they don't want to cause damage or erosion to any of the soils in the area. Bureau of Reclamation data shows the Rio Grande stopped charting measurable flow in Albuquerque on June 4th. Last year, it was around July 16th. Michael Carlisle, News Radio KKOB.
13: Air service between Las Cruces and Albuquerque is set to end soon. The city says Advanced Air will discontinue that route on June 30th after funding through a state grant was exhausted. Officials report the flights averaged around 6 passengers, thus making it difficult to justify the cost. The city says it spent roughly $130,000 a month to maintain the service. Leaders say they're exploring options to restore flights in the future. Outdoors in Albuquerque right now, 86 degrees in Santa Fe, 80 degrees. Your next news update at 2 o'clock. I'm Mike Gabe, 96.3 News Radio KKOB.
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7: Hey, BV today. Thanks, Sarah, for calling in. You know, thanks for picking me up here on this Friday. Really glad Sarah got in and called. Be nice if other people wanted to call and talk about it since, you know, I do take phone calls. 505-243-3333. Why don't you just listen to me? It's fine. That's why you're here. I'm not going to complain. So Kimberly Skaggs, she's the GOP treasurer. And, or I guess she still is. Now, they took her off the website. They did do that. However, as I mentioned, they still have Amy Barella as the MC of their big event coming up in about a month. So Kim Skaggs, the Republican Party did issue a statement saying Kimberly Skaggs is no longer affiliated with the Republican Party of New Mexico. What? And we will not be commenting any further on this matter. So she's not affiliated anymore. So they kicked her out of the party. I guess you could take her off of the website and she's not the treasurer anymore. I mean, honestly, in all seriousness, this is serious stuff, man. A man is dead because of her negligence. Courts will figure all that out though. Right. But being the treasurer,

say something more than just, oh, she's not a part of us anymore. Walking away. No. What a circus this has become. And because they want to go at, they want to try to go after Deb and some of the other candidates, fine. But until you clean up the mess in your own house, it's pretty disingenuous of what you're doing. You talk about just being hamstrung. And they are going to throw the book at this lady. I mean, they have got so much evidence. Of course, all of the video. They've got eyewitnesses. And a lady, Marina Enriquez, observed a woman with dark blonde shoulder-length hair leaving the scene in a black Cadillac Escalade. The vehicle was photographed. They've got all the skid marks, 208 feet of them, vehicle debris matching her Cadillac Escalade. Ugh, this is bad. This is really bad for her. And then of course, you know, she hit it at another property and everything. So I did look in since the Republican Party in New Mexico doesn't want to talk about this. I looked into it myself to see what's going to be. Again, now this is a party that's functioning without a chairwoman or chairman or chairperson right now because Amy Borrella got booted by a judge. So now I take it there's no treasurer anymore because she's sitting in jail. So it will work the same way. So you have the state central committee, and it's maybe this meeting on July 25th that they will actually also run somebody, that they'll elect a new treasurer too. I don't know. Maybe are we at the point where the Republican Party should just give up? Like, is this just futile at this point? Should they just say, you know what? They're basically telling us this anyway. But should the Republican Party in New Mexico, I'm only half joking here. Should the Republican Party in New Mexico just say, you know what? We've had a good run. The Republican Party was created in the 1860s. New Mexico was still a territory at that time, but I'm sure there were Republicans here. It's been a good run. 1860 to 2026. And we're just going to pack up shop, and we're not going to have a Republican Party in the state of New Mexico anymore. Very soon, decline to state and independents are going to be bigger than the Republican Party in the state of New Mexico anyway. So maybe they should just get ahead of it, right? They should just get in front of this and say, you know what? Audi 5000. We had Susana Martinez. We had Gary Johnson. You know, Pete Domenici had a great run as a senator for a long time. But, you know, we just can't run decent candidates anymore. Decent candidates don't want to run anymore. We're only one vote away from having Democrats be a supermajority in the roundhouse. We won't be able to do anything anyway. We're not really taking this thing seriously anymore. You know what? We've had a good run. RIP, the Republican Party in the state of New Mexico, 1860 to 2026. I could do memes, JJ. I would make that a meme. I'd have like a tombstone with a little elephant on it, and, you know, the New Mexico backdrop, and it would be Republican Party, 1860, 2026. Here, rest in magic, the Republican Party of the state of New Mexico. Again, I'm only half joking about that. If you're not going to do any better of a job than what you have in the last few years, I think you're better off just leaving anyway. I mean, this has gotten way too embarrassing and humiliating. And of course, again, this one's made national, a tragedy here. It's made national headlines. Kimberly Skaggs sitting in jail, your treasurer. I mean, what else could actually happen here? I don't want to say that out loud. I don't want to say out loud what might actually happen next, because it could be something very bad.

0: Let's see, on the text line, BV, to leave a 208-foot skid mark, you have to be traveling around 65 to 70 miles an hour. Or you'll have to have eaten three bowls of beans and chili. I get it. I get what you're saying there. Roger, you're on News Radio, KQOB. Hi, Roger.
1: Hey.
0: Hi there.
1: Hey, just a couple of things, BB. Yeah. I attended a meeting this morning, which you attended here a couple of weeks ago, as you recall. You and I met there.
0: Oh, yeah.
1: Okay, on Friday morning. Mm-hmm. And anyway, this morning, it was open discussion, and among other things, there was a gentleman there that's running for a particular state seat,
0: mm-hmm.
1: and he suggested that we need to follow the money. And what does that mean? Well, how do you follow the money in the Republican Party of New Mexico, okay, by doing an audit? That's how you follow the money.
0: No, it needs to be audited. That's for sure.
1: Yes. Yes. And I said, well, let's do that. Let's do an audit of the last 4 years. Well, it was also suggested maybe we should go back 8 to 10 years. But I said, no, let's just keep it simple and just go back 4 years. And if we find enough in those 4 years in the audit, then we could go and further back, okay?
0: Yep.
1: And let's make it an independent audit, not an in-house audit, okay? And not, don't do like APS does. They do in-house audits.
0: Yeah, oh, okay? I see. Roger,
1: and I suggested, too, that tomorrow being the meeting down in Berlin to...
0: No, that one's been canceled, right? That's been canceled.
1: Well...
0: Are they still going to have it? I don't know. I can't keep up with them now.
1: Yeah, I don't know what the problem
0: is. Well, I agree. Roger, I got to run, but thank you, sir. And I mean, having an audit is definitely something that needs to happen. It needed to happen beforehand to see where all this money's going with the party, because it's not going to candidates. It's not going for messaging. And when that happens, I mean, people are going to think that it's going in somebody's pocket, and we need to find out whether that's happening or not. And then you got your treasurer who's sitting in jail right now. The person that's in charge of the money. Rob, you're on News Radio KQOB. Hi, Rob. There, Rob. Hey, Rob. You there, Rob?
2: Yes.
0: Going once, going twice. Okay, Rob, jump back in if you need to. 505-243-3333. Number to get in. We'll do our second bite here coming up next hour, too. Boy, were there some doozies on the sound bites this week. And, of course, you can find it on the weekends, too. Noon Saturday, 1 o'clock on Sundays here on News Radio KQOB. You can find it wherever you download podcasts at. And while you're there, find J.J. Buck's podcast on the World Cup. Unfortunately, the U.S. lost last night. But it didn't matter. They should have even played, right? Pitch me your thoughts. That's available everywhere as well. All right. And coming up, we'll talk about the abuse suffered from an inmate here in the state of New Mexico. Here on News Radio, KKOB.
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0: 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Live music, extreme sports. There's a car show, fun zone for kids, fireworks that night. Tomorrow, 3 o'clock. Steve Stucker's going to be there. So it's a classy event when Mr. Steve Stucker shows up. Freedom Celebration tomorrow, Balloon Fiesta Park. Also on this Friday, we want to honor some of our people with our 250 flags. And our event is coming up on Tuesday. So we're going to have a lot of folks there. Now, it's not open to the public, but if you have been nominated or you've gotten that information that you're invited, and of course the person that nominated you, we're expecting a few hundred people. Susana Martinez is going to be our keynote speaker, and that's going to be Tuesday night at the New Mexico Museum of Natural History. And we want to honor on this Friday Dr. Kimsey Anderson. They've dedicated her career to serving both her country and the people of New Mexico through military service, patient care, education, and community outreach, a graduate of The Ohio State University. And you can read more about her story on newsradiokqob.com. And also Mary Dudley. She's a pioneering advocate for early childhood development who's worked to help shape support systems for children and families across New Mexico long before childhood education became a state priority. So we want to honor those two women today. There are 250 flags presented by Mercedes-Benz of Albuquerque, Audi of Albuquerque, New Mexicans for Opportunities, EnviroWorks, Thunderbird Harley-Davidson, Waterstone Mortgage, and Housing New Mexico. All right, so this was a story this week about an inmate, and Gabe had it in his news yesterday, and I wanted to revisit it for a variety of reasons. But here's a story from KOAT, and now there's a lawsuit. Evidently, there was an inmate that got some sort of a crude picture drawn upon him, and now he's ready to make some money. Here's a little bit of the story from KOAT.
1: This is Chris Christensen. He's an attorney representing Edward Alonzo, a Roosevelt County inmate in Portales. He says what a corrections officer is accused of doing to his client is egregious.
10: Now, Chris, how unacceptable is this type of behavior from a corrections officer?
13: I would just sort of ask a rhetorical question. How would anybody feel when they woke up in any situation with a penis drawn on their face?
1: Here's what the lawsuit, filed this month in federal court, alleges. Julian Vargas, the corrections officer involved, allegedly drew male genitalia on Alonzo's body multiple times. The first time happening in June of 2024, when he allegedly made the crude drawing on his right arm while he was sleeping. Then, less than a week later, he allegedly did the exact same thing, this time on his face. The lawsuit saying both happened after Vargas found out Alonzo was gay.
13: It's unacceptable. I can't explain why he did it. I'm not going to attempt. It's just wrong.
1: Christensen says Vargas was fired shortly after the alleged behavior took place, but says the county didn't do anything to help his client following it.
13: They're supposed to be counseling. There's a whole list of things that they're supposed to do to make sure that this person is okay with this type of abuse, you know, or recovering from this type of abuse.
0: Oh, geez. All right. Okay. Now, it was like a Sharpie, I guess. He just drew it. Okay. Soap and water. Soap and water will take care of that. It is a detention center, so don't drop the soap, too. I mean, you gotta think about that sort of stuff. Soap and water will take care of this. There's no permanent damage here. It's just a guy looking for a payday. And yes, this dummy who was the corrections officer who actually did it shouldn't have done it, and you put the whole county on the hook for it, and that's what they're looking for. And then you get one of these ambulance chasers, like this attorney. This is what his job is. This is what his job is. So he's going to go out there and try to make a dime on this. Now, okay, if this would have been something permanent, like if he like tattooed something on him, okay, now we're talking. We got damages, and you know there should be some more justice handed out here. They marked on with a highlighter or something, and he drew on him. I like when you're 12 years old and you're the first person to fall asleep at the slumber party. Somebody drew on your forehead. It's going to be okay. I mean, if this guy has psychological problems from this, he's a pretty fragile dude to begin with. And the fact that he's in a Roosevelt County jail tells me that he's probably not that much of a fragile dude. He could probably come through this okay. But the fact that we actually have, and he's going to probably make a ton of money. Roosevelt County is just going to be writing checks here. I mean, the punishment fit the crime. Yes, this guy drew on him crude images. This guy, let's see here.
16: I will be going to terminate him.
0: Yes, you're right, John Allen. He was terminated, and that was the right play. You know, terminated. Not like really terminated, just terminated from his job, right? So he's done. Punishment fits the crime. The guy drew on him, and then he got fired. End of story. I think we can all kind of move on at this point. Oh, no. Oh, no. We're going to get lawyers in this thing, and this is going to be a really big deal from now on. So we'll be keeping track of the story of the crude image drawn on the inmate in Roosevelt County, if there's any other news of this coming up. All right, got second bite on our sound bites coming up next here on News Radio KQOB.
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36: And a big fat boners.
0: Oh, yeah. Oh, thanks for being with us on this Friday, Friday afternoon in the Big Town. Let's see here. What's the temp? Is it just 86? Oh my gosh, that's like a an Arctic blast. Just 86 degrees. All right, coming up next, we'll do our second bite. We'll take a look at some of the. I got a lot of feedback on the gay ram farm, which was a actual news story. So that sound bite's coming at you next hour here on News Radio KKOB. Hey, I do want to let you know about Right to Bear Arms. If you have a suppressor, I think you need one. It reduces noise, cuts back on recoil. Each shot is more accurate. Check them out at Right to Bear Arms, Juan Taboa, Montgomery, or righttobeararmsnm.com. News is next.
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37: From ABC News. I'm Mike Tabusky. On Capitol Hill today, private equity billionaire Leon Black abruptly walked out of an interview about his dealings with Jeffrey Epstein.
38: Going into the interview, House Oversight Chair James Comer said of all the people he's brought in,
39: this one has the potential to be the most groundbreaking.
38: But 2 hours later, Comer said billionaire Leon Black refused to answer questions about non-disclosure agreements. Comer said his committee has now subpoenaed Black for his testimony and for the NDAs. The private equity magnate told the panel he had no knowledge of Epstein's heinous conduct. But top committee Democrat Robert Garcia says this.
40: Jeffrey Epstein would not have been able to commit the horrific crimes without the support of Mr. Black.
38: Stephen Portnoy, ABC News, Washington.
37: Secretary of State Marco Rubio announced a framework peace agreement between Israel and Lebanon today.
41: We're happy to announce a framework agreement between the sovereign government of Lebanon and of course, the government of Israel, with a mediation and support of the United States of America that begins to put in place a framework for lasting peace and security.
37: However, Hezbollah's cooperation remains a major question mark. President Trump speaking at a Faith and Freedom event in D.C. today, marking his first trip back to the Washington Hilton since the assassination attempt on his life during the White House Correspondents' Dinner this past April. A mistrial in the arson case against 29-year-old Jonathan Rindernecht, accused of sparking the Palisades fire last year. Jurors were deadlocked between two guilty verdicts and 10 not guilty. Here's one of the jurors.
1: I was not guilty, and I felt like I was going to be singled out and having to stand my ground and take my story, so I was kind of like a little relieved that I was on the more majority side instead of being that person who wouldn't budge.
37: And the CDC has now classified the Ebola outbreak as a level 1, its highest designation. 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
2: From 96.3 News Radio KKOB, I'm Mike Gabum. A Las Cruces couple is facing multiple charges following a deadly stabbing involving a neighbor. KKOB's Natasha Leva.
3: Authorities say 37-year-old Aaron Salas and 33-year-old Erica Ortiz have been arrested in connection with the death of Guillermo Robledo. Doniana County Sheriff's deputies responded to a report of a stabbing on the outskirts of Las Cruces and found Robledo lying on the ground with multiple stab wounds. He was flown by helicopter to a hospital but was later pronounced dead. Investigators say the incident happened during a fight between neighbors and that three children were present at the time, leading the additional child abuse charges. Both suspects are now facing murder and child abuse charges as the investigation continues. Natasha Leben, News Radio, KKOB.
2: On Thursday, city officials in Estancia passed a resolution declaring a water emergency. The town reports it's experiencing challenges that affect the water supply, including challenges to maintain sufficient water reserves and pressure for drinking water and fire protection capabilities. That resolution also states that the town determined that continued operation under current conditions presents a risk of water shortages, service interruptions, inadequate fire suppression, and other threats to public safety. The city has requested assistance from state and federal agencies to address the water issue. More New Mexicans are pushing back against data centers in their neighborhood. Residents in Raton are taking a stand after city commissioners approved a memorandum of understanding in February.
4: The MOU allowed Colorado-based Atterix to conduct a six-month feasibility study exploring the potential of an advanced digital hub infrastructure project. More than 100 residents have joined the group, Protect Our Resources, to pressure city leaders to stop or at least slow down the project. The first phase would convert an old Kmart on the south side of town into a new data center using up to 5 megawatts of electricity at full capacity, which is enough electricity to power at least 3,000 homes. Raton City Manager Neil Sagata says that while they don't expect the new project to provide many jobs and they have concerns about natural resources, they still see it as an economic opportunity. Michael Carlisle, News Radio KKOB.
2: Bernalillo County is taking the next step in enforcing unpaid speed camera citations. Officials say cases with unresolved automated speed enforcement tickets will soon be turned over to a collections partner. That process gives recipients another chance to address their citations through either payment or documentation. The county says official communication will begin with certified mail to avoid confusion. Authorities say the change is expected to begin within the next 2 weeks. And your closing bell numbers brought to you by Sotera Wealth Services on Wall Street today. Not feeling the Friday vibe. The Dow closing down 56 points. The NASDAQ closing down 24 points. Now let's turn to the eager J.J. Buck for the KOAT Action 7 News forecast.
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0: All right, thanks for being with us here on News Radio KKOB. Brandon Vogt with you this afternoon. J.J. Buck producing. We got Mike Gabe in the newsroom. Ooh, we've got Motley Crue tickets. Not now. Not now. A little bit later this hour. Keep listening. We've got Motley Crue, Tesla, and Extreme. And Extreme? Yes, that's right. September 13th, First Financial Credit Union Amphitheater. So be listening for that. But it's now time for our second bite here. As it's time for our second bite as we take a look back at some of the sound bites from yesterday. And we'll start with Donald Trump. This was Donald Trump. This one was number 17 this week.
14: Number two.
0: And it's not working.
15: The phrase "we all love our country" stuck in my throat. Because our country isn't so lovable right now. I hate to say it, but loving our country is starting to sound like an abused spouse saying they love their abuser. I can't love a country that's led by a racist, misogynist, xenophobic tyrant. And let me just say it. I can't love the country that's led by Donald Trump.
0: Oh, yeah. That was last week's number one. Robert De Niro, America not lovable. Okay. All right. So we're actually going to play kind of a wheel of sound bites here. See which one we get from yesterday.
16: I would like her to be an ambassador of the Democratic Party.
17: But she's not an ambassador of the Democratic
16: Party.
17: Sure, she
16: is. Of course she is.
18: She won tonight.
16: You just said
18: she is.
17: No, she's not.
18: But aren't you celebrating the unity that she's bringing to the base of the Democratic Party? You're saying that she's energizing everyone.
17: No, we're going to point that out.
18: I think we started this by
17: saying her race was the closest, that Mamdani was the thing that we were celebrating, and Mamdani is showing that politicians can, again, I'm speaking, and you keep talking over me. I would love to finish
18: your
17: point.
18: It's a debate show.
17: Okay, hold on a second.
0: Oh, my gosh. I'm speaking.
18: And then you can respond.
17: My point is, we were talking about Mamdani.
0: All right. Now, that was Lee McGowan, because she said that Mamdani represents all of us. So, I'm speaking here. Here's one. This was Donald Trump with Democrats. This is soon to be a classic.
19: Democrats, I call them the Democrats. They're dumb. The Democrats. When I watched that, where one of them thought it was World War XI, she said World War XI. She read World War II. You know about that, right? This is one of their potential leaders, Ilhan Omar, who married her brother to get into the country, by the way, illegally.
0: And he put it all together there. The Democrats. Now again, instead of calling names, there's plenty of stuff with the policy issues that we can talk about. But Donald Trump on the charts, that one was number 17 this week. All right, this one here. So Kamala had three chart entries this week. Here was one of them, hope as a verb.
20: I really, truly believe this. We each have light inside of us. And we need to know that that is what inspires our hope as much as anything external to ourselves. And when we feel that and not allow an election or an individual to dampen that light, and instead let that light kind of carry us, in particular through moments of darkness, that we not only act on that hope, but we inspire that hope in each other.
0: Word salad deluxe.
20: And in particular at this moment, it is so important that we not only have hope, but that we understand that that should be a verb.
0: Yeah, hope is a verb. And these Democrats, and especially with, it started with Obama, like hope, all this stuff. It's because it's like climate change for them. It's something that you can't put a mile marker on. Oh, just hope. We need more hope. Let's use hope as a verb. Okay, this one is Josh Hawley. He is the senator from Missouri, and he's talking about Democratic Senate candidate James Tallarico, who, regardless of what Democrats are trying to spin through the media, is not going to win. Kim Paxton's going to win that race, but it's funny how they're putting him up on a pedestal, and Josh Hawley's kind of batting him back down.
1: It's so weird. This guy is just so weird. And seeing that he's a Christian who hates Christianity, I think pretty much sums it up. I know this is a guy who believes that men ought to be playing women's sports and men ought to be in women's locker rooms. I guess maybe we read a different Bible. I'm pretty sure the Bible says that male and female, God created them, and he saw that it was good. So I think maybe Tallarico ought to knock it off, maybe read the scripture a little bit more, quit telling women that they should accept men in their locker rooms, quit saying that God is non-binary, which is another of his quotes. There's not 200 genders, there's two. There's nothing wrong with being a woman or being a man. And I just think this guy, he's got to be the weirdest Senate candidate out there this year for the Democrats, and that is really saying something.
0: I don't know. You got Graham Plantner. He's pretty out there, too. Josh Hawley, that was a long-distance indication this week. Okay, this is Lisa Blunt Rochester. And she's on CNBC, and they're doing kind of it. I tell you what, CNBC, their host, they ask some tough questions. You know, usually economically focused, but they jump into politics too. And CNBC asked Lisa Blunt Rochester a question, especially considering in these primaries, there's been I won't call it a sweep, but many, many socialists getting elected or getting on the ballot, on the ticket for the general election. Listen to this one.
21: Where has socialism ever worked, Senator?
22: Is that another question or is that for the next interview?
21: That's definitely for you. You said fish doesn't work everywhere. I just want to know place where socialism has been beneficial.
22: Well, when you have me come back on, we can talk about all the races across the country. Ready.
0: Well, the answer is nowhere. Socialism does work for the elite and the people in charge. That's where it works at. Yeah. Communism and socialism, both. It works for the few people at the very top because it's all on the backs of everybody else. And Lisa Blunt Rochester, I didn't want to talk about that too much. All right. Here's Chris Murphy. Now, a lot of conspiracy theories end up on the sound bites, but this one might be the most bizarre. Listen to this one.
23: As we are currently debating an Iran deal that basically exists on Iran's terms, why was there a flood of money from Iranian regime-backed entities into the Trump crypto companies? Why were they putting that investment in? What did they expect to get?
0: Okay, so his conspiracy theory is that Donald Trump is getting paid by Iran. Okay, try that one on out for size. Okay, this is TV's Larry David, the Curb Your Enthusiasm guy. Boy, is he angry. I never liked that show. I think the Curb Your Enthusiasm, the show is okay because they had a great cast of characters. But him, I never thought he was funny. I didn't think his lines were funny. It's just, it was just on the tail of Seinfeld, you know, which was funny, and he was a writer. Now, I think he's a very funny writer, but as a performer, he is not at all. But here's Larry David in a very somber moment telling us how embarrassed he is.
24: And this is your way of celebrating America. The White House did it much differently with the UFC fight. What did you think about that?
25: It was a travesty. Yeah.
24: What
25: else can you say about it? It was embarrassing. I was embarrassed to be an American. Yeah.
0: So you had a bunch of professional athletes out there doing what they do, MMA, mixed martial arts, and that was a travesty. What wasn't a travesty is what happened one summer, 2 years ago, I guess, when Joe Biden was president and he had a bunch of transsexuals running around naked on the White House lawn. There's videos of this. I guess that wasn't a travesty and that wasn't embarrassing for Larry David. But men using their skills that they've trained for years, mixed martial arts, that's the real travesty here. Not transsexuals running around naked on the White House lawn. That was fine. But UFC fighters demonstrating their ability, we just can't have that. What a ghoul that guy is. All right, here's Van Jones. I tell you what, Van Jones, I got respect for because he does have moments of clarity, and he kind of tells it like it is. Now, he's a dyed-in-the-wool liberal. He was a guy that one of the architects of Barack Obama, but he's very politically savvy. And as an analyst, he's willing to call it like it is. And as we saw this week, this wave of Democratic socialists and, frankly, just plain socialists that were able to win elections in New York and other places around the country. I mean, heck, throw New Mexico in there, too. I mean, Deb Haaland, destroyed 28. I'm going to start calling him 28. Sam Bregman, 28%, beat by socialists. I mean, this is a wave that's going on in this country. And we're kind of ground zero here in New Mexico. But Van Jones has it right on, where the progressives have kind of painted themselves into a corner. Listen to this one, Van Jones.
2: If progressives have a politics that says all white people are racist, all men are toxic, and all billionaires are evil, it's kind of hard to keep them on your side. And so we might want to think about, if you're chasing people out of the party, you can't be mad when they leave. And maybe if we had a different politics, we actually said dignity for everybody, everybody's respected and we need you, more people might stay.
0: Now, that makes too much sense for people to actually follow. But he's right. When you paint somebody just because they're white as a racist, when you paint somebody who is wealthy as mean and greedy, you know, all the things he said there, then you're kind of diluting your pool of people that can support you, right? When you start casting off all of these different types of people. Again, the era of groupthink or group identity politics should be over, but in some circles it still is. All right, this was from Pink News, and this is from Germany. And evidently there is a gay farmer. Oh, you'll hear the whole story here. But a gay ram farm where the guy is trying to save these rams and of course make a little bit of a profit.
3: This gay farmer is raising the world's first flock of gay sheep on his farm in Germany. 51-year-old Michael Stucka has a herd of 21 gay rams on his farm in Lohne, North Rhine-Westphalia in Germany, where he lives with his husband. The farm's breeder says the rams are attracted to other males, saying they court each other, mount each other, and ignore the ewes. Studies have shown that around 8% of rams are gay, and that between 18 to 22% are bisexual. 8%. Michael explained that regulations dictate that there must be one ram per 50 ewes, and that ram is expected to produce offspring. If that ram is gay, they won't, and often that ram will end up at the slaughterhouse. Wanting to change this, Michael bought 21 gay rams from breeders and started Rainbow Wool with a friend. The wool Rainbow collected wool. From the sheep is used to create LGBTQ+ themed merch, like caps, patches, and shoelaces. Profits from the products goes to the Federation Queer Diversity in Germany, which helps various LGBTQ+ causes. The farm's sheep breeder, Klaus Louis Hahn, says, "The initiative is great because the rams can live a happy life with their peers and be their true selves." Michael has said the process benefits the sheep and the community in such a conservative industry like farming. This is a revolution and truly special. Michael, who is a member of Germany's Gay Farmer Network, also hopes the project will change stereotypes around the farming industry, saying, "Out here in the countryside, we're more open-minded than some might think."
0: Yes, the gay ram farm. I thought that was a parody. I had to do my research on it and find out, no, that's a legitimate news story. And that's actually happening. The gay ram farm. They came up with such a specific number, too. 8%. 8% of all rams are gay. How'd they figure that one out? Let me give you a little advice here. So animals are just animals, right? There's a little thing in their tiny little brains that say procreate, get water, eat. You know, there's just some functions here. They're not capable of all this nuanced stuff that people want to pin on animals. 8% are gay. Gay rams. 8% of them. And also, they're around Germany. Can you imagine, like, the other farmers? They're like, hey, look, I got a gay ram over here. You want 10,000 francs for it? Or whatever they use in Germany anymore. They're selling it. They're really taking advantage of these people, I'm sure, right? Like, hey, I got a couple of more of these gay rams. You want to buy them? It only cost you three times as much as a regular ram. They're probably, the farmers in Germany are probably making a killing over these guys. Like, oh, yeah, I got plenty of gay rams for you. Hey, you want some gay roosters, too? Here's some gay roosters I got. Now, you want that gay bull over there? That one's going to cost you. Oh, my gosh. That's actually happening. Okay. This was Anaya Pressley. And familiar phrase here, but she says Republicans want not just want to ignore black people or whatever, wants to erase them. Listen to this one. Anaya Pressley.
4: They don't even want to name. They want to erase the word black in their attack on DEI. They want to erase the word, and they want to erase black people.
0: Yes, erase them. Just erase, eradicate them. Is that, you know, that wouldn't be a good policy, I think, for the GOP, right? Erase black people. No, I don't think that would go anywhere. Okay, this is Tom Hanks. And I love it when we get the big stars. I mean, we've had some big ones recently. We've had Robert De Niro, Bette Midler, who fell off the chart this week. Richard Gere, we heard from him. And then Tom Hanks is back. Tom Hanks is on the survey. And he's getting into the, I don't know why he didn't have like some sort of golden ticket. I mean, it's Tom Hanks. But he was standing in line going into the Barack Obama celebration thing that they had when he opened up his museum. And he actually takes a jab at MS Now, which wanted to interview him.
6: For so long.
7: I'm here storytelling with you.
8: Oh, yeah, thank you. Thank you.
9: Come on.
10: Doris right. Kearns Goodwins is here. It's great to see you.
8: What can I do for the 800 people?
10: Jacob Soboroff. Oh, MS Now. We're live on MS
8: Now. All right,
10: now.
8: Add a zero to it if you need to.
10: I would say millions now that you're on our
8: all
10: air.
8: All right, all right.
10: How'd you feel to be here today?
0: I mean, that's funny. Tom Hanks is like, yeah, what can I do? How can I entertain the 800 people that's watching your struggling cable station right now? That's pretty funny. That was great. And then this was our number one this week. Kamala Harris out on a listening tour. And if you thought her other word salads were great, this one, rare form for Kamala Harris.
26: You've talked about that you're thinking about running for president, right? How is that thought process going? What's the process in that? And I know you're on a listening tour, and I'm curious what you're hearing from people as you've gone around the country, what people are telling you that maybe you've learned that you didn't know before the process of doing so.
20: What people are telling me includes that they want to believe in systems, and they've lost trust in those systems. What I hear a lot is that people know that at the end of this administration, there will be a lot of debris. I tell them often, debris. I can't guarantee what? That it won't get worse before
0: she's
20: it gets
0: just
20: better.
0: Picking words out and saying.
20: But the one thing I do know is at the end of it, there will be a lot of debris. And it would be irresponsible to then address that in a way that we only talk about what should we do, what do we need to do to rebuild, if we do that with any sense of nostalgia.
0: What?
5: That would be irresponsible.
0: It makes no sense.
5: The status quo is not working for a lot of people. And what the people are telling us is that they want things to be better. And in some places, what that sounds like is we want that to be broken. But they don't actually necessarily mean break it through destruction. What they do mean, it has to be better.
0: I think she, like the night before, she just learns a few words out of the dictionary and then tries to use them that next day. Puppy dog, dishwasher, storm drain. Like she's just picking words out and putting them together and obviously makes no sense whatsoever. But I'm glad she's back. Three entries on the countdown this week. And you can find that. You can find America's Top Soundbites wherever great podcasts are downloaded. 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
43: A Better Life with Dr. Sanjay Gupta.
44: They say consistency is key, but sometimes you just got to switch it up.
1: A new study out of Harvard School of Public Health found that varying your exercise routine could add years to your life. What exercise someone did didn't matter much. What did matter was that all the exercises together worked all the muscle groups in their body. Now, an added benefit to changing things up is it can help you push through the plateau effect. That's when your body gets so efficient at doing something that you actually stop getting better at it. And we know from previous research that specializing in any one sport at a young age can make someone actually more prone to injury. And as experts we talk to point out, even elite athletes switch up things with their workouts, making sure to target strength, cardio, flexibility, balance, and doing that every single week. I'm Dr. Sanjay Gupta, helping you live a better life.
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5: 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Heavy rain in the Duke City last night led to a water rescue. AFR says one person was swept into an arroyo near Carlisle and the North Diversion Channel just before 5:30 in the evening. Authorities say a New Mexico State Police officer was flagged down. And with help from officers on scene, that person was pulled out of the water using a fire hose. By the time fire crews arrived, the individual had already been rescued. That person taken to a hospital for evaluation. Members of New Mexico's congressional delegation are calling on the DEA to provide answers following reports about a fentanyl trafficking investigation in the state.
6: Lawmakers sent a letter to DEA Administrator Terry Cole after an Associated Press report alleged that hundreds of thousands of fentanyl pills were allowed to enter New Mexico, including the Albuquerque area, as part of efforts to target larger trafficking organizations. In the letter, the delegation is asking the DEA to explain how many arrests were made and why the drugs were not seized earlier. They are also requesting a response within 30 days. The DEA says it's asked its inspector general to review the allegations raised by a whistleblower. Federal officials have not yet released additional details as the review continues. Sultan Chani Salcedo, News Radio KKOB.
5: A proposed homeless shelter in Santa Fe facing opposition after a key vote by city leaders. Interfaith Community Services asked the city council to support its plan for a new shelter project, hoping to secure state funding. Counselors expressed concerns, however, about the group's past management of a previous shelter and whether the new project is ready. Interfaith officials say they believe the new plan reflects lessons learned and addresses community needs. Council voted against supporting the project in a narrow 4-3 decision. Natasha Leyva tells us the Las Cruces couple is facing multiple charges, this following a deadly stabbing involving a neighbor.
8: Authorities say 37-year-old Aaron Salas and 33-year-old Erica Ortiz have been arrested in connection with the death of Guillermo Robledo. Doniana County Sheriff's deputies responded to a report of a stabbing on the outskirts of Las Cruces and found Robledo lying on the ground with multiple stab wounds. He was flown by helicopter to a hospital but was later pronounced dead. Investigators say the incident happened during a fight between neighbors and that three children were present at the time, leading the additional child abuse charges. Both suspects are now facing murder and child abuse charges as the investigation continues. Natasha Laban, News Radio, KKOB.
5: A fire this morning at a Subway sandwich shop had firefighters busy in East Albuquerque just before 5 a.m. Crews responded to a blaze at the Subway shop located at 1111 Manal Boulevard. Arriving units first reported smoke coming from the roof of the building. Fire brought under control within 35 minutes. Damage to the structure was mostly contained to the roof. No injuries were reported, and the cause of the fire is still under investigation. Next news update at 3 o'clock. 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

0: and the long road back to belonging. Sean, thanks for being with us today. You there, Sean?
1: I'm here. How are you?
0: I'm doing great. So tell me about this this book. You are also a local author. You're here in Albuquerque. We know each other. We used to teach together. And I was so happy to see that you had authored this book and has it out here. I'm very proud of you. And tell me about Anywhere But Here.
1: Well, Anywhere But Here is a kind of, it's a two-part story. The first part is a coming-of-age story about a girl in high school. It's set predominantly in Albuquerque's North Valley. And she has a really traumatic home life, but fortunately her best friend's family kind of takes her in. And after graduation, she leaves because her home life becomes really ridiculous in the last little bit of her senior year in high school. Mm-hmm. And she's gone for 10 years. And that 10 years isn't covered in the book. But she gets a call from her best friend. Best friend needs help. She comes back, and by the time she gets back, her friend is gone. So she's got to join forces with her friend's brother, who she dated in high school, and try to find her friend and also deal with the repercussions of having been gone for 10 years without being in contact with him.
0: Yeah. Well, that's great. Anywhere But Here
1: mostly,
0: is the book.
1: Mostly Albuquerque's North Valley. We spend a little bit of time in Gallup, and we spend a little bit of time running through the Southwest, and then we come back.
0: Well, that's wonderful. That book, Anywhere But Here, it's everywhere now. And you're doing some book signings, right? Do you have any coming up? I don't guess so. You there?
1: Yeah.
0: Oh, I'm sorry. I'm sorry, Sean.
1: Okay.
0: So, yeah, do you have any book signings coming up?
1: I have a book signing at Page One on Sunday. I'll be there from 11 to 3.
0: Mm-hmm.
1: And then I have another one that's going to be in Montrose, Colorado in September.
0: Okay.
1: I will actually have this. My second novel will actually be out before the book signing in September.
0: Oh, that's great. So is your second novel based on this one here? Is it totally different?
1: It's totally different. However, in my plans for the one that's coming after that, there's going to be a little bit of crossover because Michelle spends part of her time while she's gone becoming a rodeo photographer. And the third book is set mainly rodeo from some of the characters from the second book.
0: Wow, that's terrific. And so tell me about the process here. How long did it take you to write this whole thing?
1: I started the one that's coming out, the one that hasn't been published yet. I started it in 2005.
0: Okay, yeah.
1: And got that story done and actually published that in 2017, but it's not very good. But in the process of getting that one set up, I started this one. I started this one probably around 2010.
0: Oh, wow.
1: And
0: this has been a long time coming here.
1: Yeah. I wrote the middle of both books first.
0: Okay.
1: And so after I finished a master's degree in American history and graduated in September of 2025. And after I finished my master's, it's like, okay, now what do I do with myself? And so I started looking at looking at Anywhere But Here, and it was like, you know, I think I know how to start this. And I got the beginning written, and then I went back and wrote the ending and finished it. I think I finished writing it around January. And then, you know, of course, the edits and creating the cover and all of that. The cover picture of this book was taken from the Alameda Bridge.
0: Okay. Oh, it's gorgeous. Yeah.
1: Yeah.
0: Looking at it here.
1: The reason I self-pub partially was because I wanted the creative control over my cover and over my material all the way around.
0: Yeah.
1: So
0: What kind of feedback have you gotten so far on this book?
1: It's been pretty good, actually. The feedback's pretty good. If you look at it on Amazon, I'm sitting at a 4.8 stars.
0: Yeah, that's what I was. Yeah, so. I mean you're killing it. And there's a lot. It's not like there's four people that have reviewed it. I mean, there's a lot of people that have looked at this and has read it so far. That's terrific.
1: Yeah. I'm pretty proud of it.
0: So. Well, that's great. Yeah, you deserve it. I know you've been working on this for a long time. And Anywhere But Here is the book, and you're going to be at Page One Sunday, 11 to 3. And what happens at your here? Do you read a little bit of it and then answer some questions, or how's it going to go?
1: I can. I was.

0: wasn't really planning on reading, but I'll be sitting outside. Uh-huh. The way Page One does their events, they have you sit out in front of the store. Uh-huh. So I think it's mostly going to be just talking to people and signing books. And
1: You're just a glutton for punishment. You finally get your master's degree, and then you jump right in and start writing books too, huh?
0: Yeah, and I'm teaching too.
1: Yes.
0: So
1: yeah, you're doing that. You're teaching too. So that's great. Yeah. And Anywhere But Here is the book. And of course, a lot of this is filled with the stuff that folks will know, especially locally here in New Mexico and even in Colorado, right?
0: Yes. This one is all New Mexico. And I have had a couple people who are from the North Valley read it. And they've come back and asked, oh, well, I think I recognize what streets you were talking about. So, yeah.
1: So, Sean, they say, you know, when an author writes something, it's kind of their story, too. Is any of this a little bit of your story, a little bit of you in this book?
0: Yeah, a little bit. The original part that I wrote back and started in 2005, a lot of it was based on, that 2005 is the other novel, sorry. But there's bits and pieces of me all the way through both of them, so. Yeah.
1: Well, that's great, and it's very well reviewed, and you're going to be at Page One Sunday, 11 to 3, and people can buy the book there. You'll probably sign it for them, too, right?
0: Absolutely, absolutely.
1: Anywhere But Here, a novel of survival, justice, and a long road back to belonging. Sean Marie Graybill Sellers. Go find it. It's available everywhere now, and she'll be at Page One on Sunday. Sean, thank you so much for being with us today.
0: Thank you, Brandon.
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7: 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And when the weather turns, our forecast is New Mexico's certified most accurate.
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1: I love it when people, especially people I know, go after their dreams and they accomplish it. And that's what Sean did. She's got a new book out, Anywhere But Here. How about that? She'll be at Page One Sunday, 11 to 3. Oh, it's not going to work. Okay, how about some notes here from Omar. BV, want to hook up with Jessica Simpson? Just send her a DM. What? Yes, evidently Jessica Simpson. DMs are open with one big caveat. Evidently, she's ready to start dating again. Unfortunately for normies, I don't know. Am I a norm? I'm not a normie. I have some level of notoriety, right, JJ? Thank you. Thank you for that reassurance.
26: Yes, you do.
1: Jessica swears she's only really looking at verified users on social media. So you're telling me if I spend the money and I get verified on social media, you're telling me I got a chance?
26: Just think you ever got that speedboat too.
1: Yeah, that's right. A speedboat incident. All right. So that's happening. All right. Ooh, yeah. From Hondo. Brandon, the concert of all concerts by William Shatner. What? That's right. William Shatner is contemplating bringing his all-star heavy metal project to the stage for a groundbreaking live spectacle. That's got Mike Trujillo written all over it. Star Trek and heavy metal. And also, they put, he has his own channel on Facebook now, William Shatner. Now in his 90s. Part concert, part theatrical experience will be the heavy metal show from William Shatner. Okay. From Todd, notes on the ceiling. Brandon, first Rockin' Rod, now Lionel. Yeah, we just had the, we got this from Albert, too. Three times a votes note. Yeah, Lionel Richie, now 77, cut his concert short after feeling dizzy the first night of the tour. Yeah, it wasn't feeling dizzy on the ceiling. It was dancing on the ceiling. So good luck and get well soon going out to Lionel Richie. Hang in there, buddy. Let's see here. From Gopher. Golly! Notes tribute. Yeah, this happened earlier this week. Ronnie Schell, who played the best friend for the title character of the 1960 sitcom Gomer Pyle, USMC, passed away at the age of 94. In show business, he was known as the America's slowest rising comedian. That's great. And let's see here. He left during the fourth season of Gomer Pyle to star as a DJ in his own sitcom, Good Morning World. But it flopped after 26 episodes, and then he went back to Gomer Pyle for its fifth and final season. So, rest in magic, Ronnie Schell. King, ooh, from Mike. It's an Amanda Bynes notes update. Amanda Bynes pairs her latest platinum blonde hair transformation with a fully see-through leather pants. Ooh, fully see-through. She was photographed in L.A. over the weekend. Leather pants covered in cutouts. I hope she's doing well. She went to Starbucks with her freshly dyed strands. Yes. So hopefully she's doing well. Okay. From Ken, back on the charts, Barry Manilow. Wonder if they've added this on Magic yet. Manilow's I Knew It. Let's see here. No. All right. Here's the story. Taylor Swift's I Knew It, I Knew You debuted at number 9 on the AC charts. She passes Barry Manilow for the fourth most entries in the chart's 64-year history after Elton John, who has 77 AC hits. Barbara Streisand, 62. Neil Diamond, 58. How about that? But Barry Manilow, right up there, too. From Bad Street. Oh, I already read that before. Okay. Oh, from Sid, Mr. Vote. It's that time of the year when folks start talking about my guy, O.J. Simpson. That's right. We got O.J. stuff. It was this year. Well, it was 31 years ago now because it was 1994. So it's 32 years. 32 years ago, we had the whole O.J. Simpson thing. All right. Let's see here. Oh, from Maurice. Just dropping that long-awaited album by Keith Urban. Yeah, evidently he's got Flow State. It's selling very well. That is an album of yacht rock. A lot of yacht rockery going on there. Okay, here from Ron. This is a notes flashback to 1983. Brandon, the day MJ stole Paul Anka's song. What? Paul Anka was beyond upset when Michael Jackson over stolen tapes. Michael Jackson evidently stole a recording of a song they wrote together at Anka's home back in the early 80s. Wouldn't you love to be a fly on the wall? 1981, Paul Anka, Michael Jackson, doing a little workshop. Workshopping some songs. Anka said, I sent the tapes to L.A. for him to meet me there so we could put it on with the rest of the band. They called me from a couple of days later and said Michael Jackson had stole the tapes. The lost tapes that Michael Jackson stole. All right. Well, I hope everybody has a great rest of your Friday and this weekend. Oh, my gosh. We got two tickets to see Motley Crue on September 13th, First Financial Credit Union Amphitheater. Caller number 4 right now. We'll pick up those tickets, 505-243-3333. Oh, I see. Now you're all calling. Where were you in the 1 o'clock hour? I wanted to talk to you people. All right. Thanks for being with us. TJ Trout's coming up next. In fact, he's about to enter the studio right now. The legendary, the Hall of Famer, the author, Mr. TJ Trout. Hey, were you ever going to do a part two to your book, right?
0: I did a part two.
1: Oh, you already did. Pardon me then.
0: Now,
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40: From ABC News. Mike Dubusky, U.S. Central Command now says it's carried out strikes on Iranian missile and drone storage locations and coastal radar sites. It comes after President Trump said Iran violated the ceasefire agreement with the U.S. by striking a ship in the Strait of Hormuz yesterday.
41: I don't like the fact that they took a shot yesterday. Actually, four. We knocked down three at a ship. Not an allied ship, but a ship, a very expensive ship. And it was fine, but it took a little beating. They shouldn't be doing that.
40: Meanwhile, Secretary of State Marco Rubio announcing a framework peace agreement between Israel and Lebanon today, though it's uncertain whether Hezbollah will comply with that agreement. A judge in California has declared a mistrial after a jury found itself deadlocked in the Palisades fire case. ABC News legal contributor Brian Buckmeyer says two jurors thought Jonathan Rinderknecht was guilty of sparking the blaze, and 10 thought he was not guilty.
42: Hearing that 10 of the jurors said not guilty, I think would give an air of confidence to the defense to say, if you choose to retry this case, why does it make sense? Why move forward? Because for any case, a prosecutor must show that they believe they can get a guilty verdict. With an outcome like this, I think it's a very difficult conversation for the prosecution to move forward. So interesting to see what happens next.
40: Prosecution says they will declare a retrial. The first plane packed with American aid arrived in Venezuela today, intended to help with the ongoing relief efforts from this week's devastating earthquakes.
43: There's just not enough people or equipment to get that done as quickly as it is needed. So a short while ago, we learned that a U.S. plane carrying some of those equipment landed in Venezuela. We also know that there are personnel and aid coming in from around the globe, including right here in the U.S. to help save as many lives as possible.
40: ABC's Faith Abube, you're listening to ABC News.
44: 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Miguel Orlando Perez, the semi-truck driver charged in the crash that killed a Bernalillo County Sheriff Sergeant Michael Schlattman, pled not guilty during his arraignment today. Schlattman was killed in February when Perez's semi-truck slammed into his patrol vehicle in February on I-40. It happened on I-40 while the sergeant was conducting a stop. Perez was charged with careless driving and operating a vehicle on approach of an emergency vehicle. The judge decided he can remain in his home state of Florida. However, he has to check in virtually until trial. Santa Fe city leaders have rejected a request to support a proposed new homeless shelter project.
0: The nonprofit Interfaith Community Services was seeking the city's backing to help secure state funding for a new facility near Sirius Road and the Santa Fe Mall. The group previously operated the Pete's Place Shelter, and several counselors raised concerns about past issues, including safety and community impact. Interfaith leaders say the new project is ready to move forward and addresses earlier challenges. The city council ultimately voted 4-3 against including the proposal in its funding request list. Natasha Leben, News Radio, KKOB.
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44: Bernalillo County will soon begin sending unpaid speed enforcement citations to collections. KQB's Zoltan Shani Salcedo has that.
6: County officials say within the next 2 weeks, unresolved automated speed enforcement tickets will be referred to a collections agency. Recipients will be able to resolve citations by paying in full, setting up a payment plan, or submitting documentation showing they did not own the vehicle at the time of the infraction. The county says official notices will be sent by certified mail before any follow-up contact. Officials say the move is aimed at addressing outstanding citations across the entire county system. Sultan Chani Salcedo, News Radio, KKOB.
44: Heavy rain in Albuquerque led to a water rescue yesterday afternoon. AFR says one person swept into an arroyo near Carlisle and the North Diversion Channel just before 5:30 in the evening. Authorities say a New Mexico State Police officer was flagged down, and with help from officers on scene, the person was pulled out of the water using a fire hose. By the time crews arrived, the individual had already been rescued. That person taken to a hospital for evaluation. Today on Wall Street, the Dow closed down 56 points. Your next news update at 3:30. I'm Mike Gabe on 96.3 News Radio, KKOB.
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9: Oh, you've got slowdowns both directions of I-25 in the construction zone. That is to be expected. Be sure to watch your speed going through there. And west on I-40 near the interchange, traffic moving a little slow in that area. You've got crash cleanup westbound on Paseo as you approach 2nd Street. You will see some slowdowns in that area. I'm Michael Carlisle with KKOB Traffic, every 10 minutes on the 7s.
1: See an accident? Call the Traffic Tracker Hotline at 505-767-9167. I'm Michael Carlisle from the 96.3 News Radio KKOB Traffic Center.
5: Today starts sunny and mild, but clouds build and showers and storms develop in the afternoon. 92 Albuquerque, 84 Santa Fe. We have some storms possible tonight until about 9 p.m. 63 Albuquerque, 59 Santa Fe. I'm meteorologist Olga Breeze for KOAT 7.
8: Currently in Albuquerque, it's 86 degrees on 96.3 News Radio, KKOB.
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15: Hey, look outside again, man. Did you hear the thunder? Here it comes again.
2: Sound like Annie Lennox and the Eurythmics.
15: Yeah, that's right.
2: Here comes the rain again.
15: Exactly. So, you got it too yesterday, didn't you, when you got home?
2: I mean, oh, yeah.
15: Yeah. I mean,
2: Well, I missed it, but I mean, it had come from that
15: man,
2: part of town.
15: We had wind. Big yeah. wind. Yeah.
2: Yeah.
15: Incredible. Looks like we're going to get it again.
2: Good.
15: Well, we can use the rain just pray for no hail anyway.
2: Yeah, really.
15: Yep. Hey, everybody else, good afternoon. Hope you all enjoyed that monster rain yesterday. Hell, man, my yard and garden were screaming in ecstasy, man. Yeah, but hey, I'm looking forward to this weekend. Maybe you want to get involved in this. I'm organizing a Build a Fentanyl Pill House contest for the holiday season.
2: No, yeah?
15: Yeah.
2: Cool.
15: Yeah, to hell with gingerbread. So this would be a perfect New Mexico Christmas event. I mean, why not, right? Get a bunch of pills off the street, so it'd be doing some good, right? And then and then there's plenty of easily accessible material out there. Stay tuned. This idea is a winner.
2: Little blue houses for you and me.
15: Yeah, that's right. Exactly.
2: And they're not just made of Viagra anymore either.
15: Yeah. Well, we could do it with those too. Nah, fentanyl's a better idea. We get the pills off the street.
2: More of them to work with.
15: Yeah, indeed. Yeah, you're right. Hey, if you haven't missed something on this show, go to the podcast yesterday, for instance, again, when we were talking about serious biz. We had former mayoral candidate and former U.S. attorney for the state of New Mexico, Alex Ubayas, on to talk about the Associated Press story. The headline reading, staggering amounts of fentanyl hit Albuquerque streets as the DEA watched and took no action. The AP has since backtracked a bit on the story, calling some of the article misleading, which, okay, all right. No retraction from it, though. Ubayas was the U.S. attorney for New Mexico at the time. He did bring a chart in from the Center for Disease Control showing that leading up to his term as U.S. attorney, overdose deaths in New Mexico climbed steadily. Then when he took office, they dropped. And you can find this chart and go look at it. And then when he left in 2025, numbers rose again. He claims they rose again because the Trump administration diverted his funding to the border. So this issue is not going to die. It's not, and it shouldn't. The mayor, the governor, the sheriff, among others, came out with strong statements about this and vowing that an investigation into this will ensue. So, actually, off the air, I got a little more information about what might have actually happened to all those fentanyl pills, which I'm not going to put on the air until I can find proof of this. Maybe one day that info will see the light of day. So I'll let you know. Or maybe Miss Unum Law Professor Josh Castleberg yesterday with historian and author and Thomas Jefferson expert Peter Onuf. We had to talk about our 250th anniversary and Jefferson's role in all of it and the difficulties on writing the actual Declaration of Independence. Interesting stuff. We're going to do a couple more of these on Thursdays before we're done with this. Or maybe Miss Money Dude yesterday, Lee Munson. We spent pretty much the entire hour talking about the Iran war and all the economics surrounding it. We talked a lot about what ifs, too. You know, what if this happens? What if that happens? And also, how powerful or not powerful Iran actually is economically and politically. So, wide-ranging conversation with Lee. Brought in his cousin, too. She was fun. Well, if you miss any of that, go to the podcast. Go to newsradiokkb.com. Look for me hiding under my desk. Click. Yep, there it is, man. Hugeness of the T.J. Trout Show just screams out of your device and implants itself into your brain, causing headaches, yet giving you all you need to know to get through your day. At the controls, they already heard from him over there, through the glass over there, now that we're back in the main studios. That'd be Michael Carlisle. So the weekend, what are you, you're busy, aren't you?
16: I am not Michael Carlisle. I am Mike
15: Trujillo. Can I call you Carlisle again?
16: Yes. Yeah, my Jack, brain, my, you know what?
15: Jesus, my brain's not working these days.
16: When has it ever?
15: Well, believe me, it's worse now.
16: But what was your question? I'm sorry.
15: Oh, weekend. You're busy.
16: Not actually.
15: Oh, I thought you were.
16: One more interview for my doc series on episode one.
15: Yeah.
16: And then I'm going to go to the Isotopes and the rest of the weekend chill out.
15: Oh, there you go. All right, that's okay. Sorry, Carlisle. I mean, Trujillo. Jeez, what the hell's wrong with me?
16: I've been called worse.
15: Yeah, I know, over there in the traffic bunker. Why just insulted you too, Carlisle?
9: Oh no, it's just sad. it's sad what you're becoming right in front of our eyes and ears.
15: Hey, look, I am not denying that, my friend. I am not denying it.
9: I'm afraid we're gonna have to go old Yeller on you and take you around back, and you know, I just don't.
15: Yeah, sure. Why not? Hey, so let me guess, a little disc golf, gonna hang with the kid?
9: Oh, there'll be some disc golf with the kid, yeah. Probably fire up the smoker, you know.
15: Yeah, sure, okay, sure. Hey, by the way, no, you don't need to play the intro, unless you want to.
16: I don't even see my intro here anymore for it.
15: That's okay.
9: Thank God.
15: Yeah, okay, I made love to my second seed sack pumpkin flower this morning.
9: Is this starting to become some sort of sexual addiction?
15: Oh, it is. No doubt about it. It actually is. I'm having sex with my plant. Yeah, it was almost a religious experience this time. So, see what happens.
9: You know, sometimes it's better to keep things to yourself, TJ.
15: I'd love sharing, man. So, and over there in the Cumulus Newsroom, award-winning newscaster Mike Gaba.
44: Yeah, get your stamen out of here. I'm sick of looking at it.
15: Well, yeah, I had to, man. I peeled back the pedals on that, unleashed the stamen, and I basically made love to the...
44: Put everybody to
9: sleep.
44: Come
9: on, man.
15: Come on, man. Huh?
44: And put everybody to sleep.
15: Yeah, of course.
44: Hey, just real quick before we get started, I just want to know, what's going on with you this weekend?
15: Well, thanks for asking.
44: Yeah, sure. It's my turn.
15: Yes. You know something? I got nothing, man. I'm not doing anything. No. I have absolutely no plans. I'm going to just... Probably hang in the backyard and maybe
44: sounds like a good excuse to treat your wife well. Maybe take her to a special spa getaway, just the two of you. Get her all the full treatment. Do something nice. Surprise her with something. How about that?
15: No.
44: Okay.
15: So, actually, we're going to dinner.
16: Well, don't listen to him, man, ever. Don't listen to Gabe. Gabe is the kind of guy that will be sitting in a whirlpool or what do you call it, you know, with a bunch of women.
15: Hot tub.
16: He'll go down the whirlpool, but he'll tell you, hey, he'll be sitting there with a big grin on his face and all the women will be in there naked and they invite you in.
44: Like the Rio Grande with my dog, but I appreciate the thought, Trio.
16: Well, he'll invite you in and then they laugh at you because you're going in with your underwear. You get in, you take off your underwear, and they all get out with theirs.
44: Good idea. I like that idea.
15: This is more unsettling than talking about me and my pumpkin.
9: Well, hey, while we're on the subject.
15: Yeah.
9: Does Mrs. Trout know what you do in the garden with your pumpkins?
15: Oh, yeah. In fact, she wanted to get her phone and film it.
9: Oh, so it's that kind of relationship.
15: Oh,
9: okay.
15: Man. I put this right on Pornhub, man. I mean, just like, boom, there it is.
9: You should consider starting an OnlyFans for this. There's bound to be a market for it.
15: Dude, there's a market for everything.
9: Yeah.
15: Yeah. Hey, by the way, since you chimed in again, I want to thank you again for subscribing us all to the Weekly World News.
9: Oh, my pleasure.
15: Now, America's only legitimate source for news. Now, this is weird because lately, I only usually do one of these a week.
9: Yeah.
15: There's been so much in the Weekly World News. It's kind of because all the stuff that's going on in the world. This is another bonus week. There's so much going on.
9: Well.
15: And Gabe, I hope you're taking notes. Yeah, right. So, hey, don't listen to me. Listen to me. Look, without the Weekly World News, we would have never known, and I never saw this in any news reports. Mm. Apparently, the UFC event was interrupted by a 50-foot-tall woman.
9: It's true. If you're watching on Paramount Plus, you saw it.
15: That's right. It said nobody seemed to notice except Joe Rogan, who sees everything.
9: Well.
15: Wow. I had no idea. And another one. Now, maybe this one was expected. This one kind of makes sense. Hippos have finally returned to the reflecting pool.
16: Yeah.
9: Well, now that the algae's back and all.
15: Well, yeah, that's it. Exactly. It says here, and I believe everything I read in the Weekly World News.
9: Yeah.
15: Said hippos were in the reflecting pool back when it opened back in 1923. And now that the water the way it is, they're happy to be back.
9: The problem is they've got those sharp nails on their feet.
15: Yeah.
9: And it cuts into the lining.
15: Oh.
16: Do they have nails on their feet?
9: I don't know. Sure. I mean,
16: they paint their long
9: prove
16: nails.
9: Prove me wrong, Trujillo. Prove me wrong.
15: Yeah. So you see the National Park Service now are claiming that someone slit the thing.
9: You should probably read the article I sent.
15: Yeah, I know. You just sent it to me. And in fact, thank you for sending me that article because it says, let me see what the headline is here. Firm that worked on past reflecting pool renovation passed on this time after Trump's project. They called it unfeasible to fix. So we'll get to that.
9: Yeah.
15: And we'll get to that. So
16: now I was just thinking of something, a great idea.
15: What's that?
16: What if someone well-known was to conduct a fly fishing clinic on the reflecting pool?
15: That'd be perfect.
16: How about that?
15: Put a few
16: for the 4th of July. How about that? Would you do
15: it? Yeah, I'll fly out there right now, Gabe. I'll get a last minute.
16: I don't like your attitude.
15: I'll get out there and take all my fishing and my fishing gear and invite people to come with me.
16: I think that they need to put a big, huge camper shell over it. Over it. And just cover it up.
15: Yeah, sure.
16: And then live back in there every once in a while.
15: Yeah. Or, they want it to be reflecting, so put like aluminum foil over the top of it. Just to cover the whole thing in tin foil.
9: Or a mirror on the bottom.
15: Yeah. Look, you're thinking now, man.
16: Oh,
15: yeah.
16: But that's hot.
15: Yeah.
9: Well, that's true.
15: Yeah, look at that.
9: It's not as hot as the blue paint they used.
15: Very true. So the National Park Service is saying, what they're doing is parroting what Trump is telling them to say.
9: Okay, here's the problem.
15: Okay,
9: you're talking about they released the video of the person of interest.
15: Yeah, yeah.
9: From last Friday that they think may have been damaging the.
15: Yeah,
9: the,
15: yeah.
9: I can say with almost 100% certainty that person did not cause the linings to start flaking off.
15: No,
9: because the linings started flaking off last Thursday, the day before that video.
15: Yeah, I know. It's crazy. It's so stupid.
9: Yeah.
15: Just admit. It was a shoddy job.
9: Not even a shoddy job. It's not like Trump's the first president to oversee a renovation of the reflecting pool and it didn't work.
15: Yeah.
9: This is something that's gone on for years and years and years through multiple administrations.
15: Yeah.
9: First of all, the reflecting pool is a horrible idea and nobody wants to move away from it. But as far as the algae and stuff like that, now the flaking of the lining and all that very well could have been a rush job to get it done, shoddy work. It could have been vandalism, but the algae and stuff, nobody has done anything to adequately address that going back decades.
15: No, the algae is hard to get rid of. It's really, really difficult. Believe me, after all these years dealing with tingly, mm-hmm. I can tell you how difficult a problem that is to get rid of algae in any pool like that.
9: Right.
15: But you think it's a bad idea? I like the idea of the reflecting pool.
9: No, the idea is great, but if you can't maintain it and figure out how to keep the algae out of it.
15: They would almost have to use city water and turn that into like a wading pool or something.
9: You need the water to flow and to move.
15: Yeah, yeah.
9: And then it's no longer a reflecting pool. It's something else.
15: It's something else. You would turn it into something else.
9: Right.
15: Yeah, I'm going to read this article on the air. It says very interesting. Mm-hmm. I had one more Weekly World News, but the hell with it.
9: Sorry.
15: We're done. All right, we got to take a break. All right, it's fine. We got a show to do. Carlisle with traffic coming up right now. Hold on.
9: Traffic right now, both directions of I-25 near the construction zone. Things moving slow. Be sure to watch your speed going through there. You've also got some slowdowns headed west on I-40 as you approach the interchange. Westbound on Paseo, you've got crash cleanup as you approach 2nd Street. You're going to see backup starting right around I-25. North of town right now, I-25 between Albuquerque and Santa Fe. Traffic looks good in both directions. I'm Michael Carlisle with KKOB Traffic every 10 minutes on the 7s.
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5: Today starts sunny and mild, but clouds build and showers and storms develop in the afternoon. 92 Albuquerque, 84 Santa Fe. Grab that umbrella if you're stepping out. We have some storms possible tonight until about 9 p.m. 63 Albuquerque, 59 Santa Fe. Saturday, we will dial up the heat again with highs topping out above average, starting off another hot and dry weekend. 96 Albuquerque, 88 Santa Fe. I'm meteorologist Olga Breeze for KOAT7.
19: Currently in Albuquerque, it's 86 degrees on 96.3 News Radio, KKOB.
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15: All right, thanks for listening. 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All right, coming up today, you got another quick email bag or two from you. Keep them coming in. You got something on your mind that has to get out, send it in writing, TJ.Trout, News Radio, KKOB.com. 4 o'clock today, Connie Collins is joining us in studio.
0: Yes.
15: Okay.
0: Maybe on phone.
15: Okay.
0: I got to double check. I'm sorry.
15: Yeah. So Tommy Other Horse Rescue Program.
0: Yes.
15: All right. Then they're starting. I guess the rodeos are going again, right? I think that's what I think that's what she wants to talk about.
0: Yes.
15: And yeah. Then at 5, Rick Hobson from Jericho Nursery returns to talk the heat, the drought, and what you should be doing in your yard and garden this time of year. Got all that. I do have this story about the lining in the reflecting pool, which I'm going to get to before the top of the hour. Interesting stuff reading about the they interviewed the firm that actually had a gig to replace there to update it years and years ago and why they passed on it this time. You know, the thing I don't like about this story, it's a distraction.
0: Big time.
15: Yeah, from everything else that's going on. This is really, in the grand scheme of things, ain't that important. It really isn't.
0: Yeah.
15: And but look, here I am. I'm talking about it.
0: Mm-hmm.
15: So, yeah, you can
0: believe it. Well, because it's so ridiculous and just inane and just, I don't know.
15: Well, he will never admit to messing up or having a bad thing happen.
0: Yeah, of course not.
15: Never will take, okay, yeah, we rushed the job, we used the wrong people, we're going to get it fixed. If he would have said that, this story would be over with.
0: Yeah.
15: And that's why I almost think he does it on purpose to distract us from everything else going on.
0: Well, from the Epstein files, from the Iran war, and the disgrace that it's caused the United States. All of that stuff.
15: Yep. Yeah. Yep. Yet here we are. So anyway.
0: Great character in that, man.
15: Indeed.
0: Right?
15: Oh, indeed. Character. Yeah. All right. News and traffic coming up. Hold on.
37: 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Nominations for 250 flags are now closed, and the response has been incredible. 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Now, we continue honoring them. 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
6: 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And when the weather turns, our forecast is New Mexico's certified most accurate.
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6: 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KOAT Action 7 News, more in the morning.
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11: Little traffic right now. You've got those slowdowns, I-25 in both directions near the construction zone. Also, both directions of I-40 at the interchange, you're seeing a little bit of a slowdown. That's folks trying to exit off onto northbound I-25. Crash cleanup continuing, headed west on Paseo approaching 2nd Street. You're going to see backup starting right around I-25. And we've got some congestion right now, westbound Alameda near Coors. I'm Michael Carlisle with KKOB Traffic, every 10 minutes on the 7s.
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13: See an accident? 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
0: 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Members of New Mexico's congressional delegation are calling on the DEA to provide answers following reports about a fentanyl trafficking investigation in the state.
27: Lawmakers sent a letter to DEA Administrator Terry Cole after an Associated Press report alleged that hundreds of thousands of fentanyl pills were allowed to enter New Mexico, including the Albuquerque area, as part of efforts to target larger trafficking organizations. In the letter, the delegation is asking the DEA to explain how many arrests were made and why the drugs were not seized earlier. They are also requesting a response within 30 days. The DEA says it's asked its inspector general to review the allegations raised by a whistleblower. Federal officials have not yet released additional details as the review continues. Sultan Chani Salcedo, News Radio KKOB.
0: White Sands National Park is seeking the public's help to contact a visitor who handled a dead bat with her bare hands and brought the animal into the park's visitor center on June 18th. The teenager and an accompanying adult told park staff that the bat was already dead when they picked it up. The pair left shortly afterwards before park staff could provide additional health and safety guidance. The teenager or their guardian are advised to contact a medical provider or local health department right away to discuss whether rabies post-exposure treatment is recommended. According to the National Park, any direct contact with a bat, dead or alive, should be treated as soon as possible for rabies exposure, as bites or scratches can be hard to detect. Santa Fe city leaders have rejected a request to support a proposed new homeless shelter project. We turn to KKOB's Natasha Leva.
28: The nonprofit Interfaith Community Services was seeking the city's backing to help secure state funding for a new facility near Sirius Road and the Santa Fe Mall. The group previously operated the Pete's Place shelter, and several counselors raised concerns about past issues, including safety and community impact. Interfaith leaders say the new project is ready to move forward and addresses earlier challenges. The city council ultimately voted 4-3 against including the proposal in its funding request list. Natasha Leva, News Radio, KKOB.
0: On November 2nd of 2022, Homeland Security Investigations received a report that a mother and her two daughters, aged 6 and 9, were being held for ransom at an Albuquerque stash house in southeast Albuquerque, despite the victim's family having already paid over $30,000 to have them smuggled into the United States. 36-year-old Marcelo Alonso Almaraz and his wife, 38-year-old Eloisa Almaraz Vasquez, both of Mexico, demanded an additional $6,000 for their release. All three victims reported that Alonso Almaraz threatened the mother with a gun by pointing it at her to ensure payment.
1: The rescued mother told federal investigators that the victims were housed in a 1,000-square-foot apartment with dozens of other people, that they had no place to lie down and were fed only twice a day. Alonso Almaraz has been sentenced to 204 months in prison, while Almaraz Vasquez was sentenced to 120 months in prison. Both will be deported upon release from prison. And a private equity billionaire named Leon Black refused to answer certain questions about his dealings with Jeffrey Epstein when he appeared behind closed doors on Capitol Hill today. The House Oversight Committee has now issued subpoenas to compel him to reappear. Insight from ABC's Stephen Portnoy.
28: The nonprofit Interfaith Community.
3: Going into the interview, House Oversight Chair James Comer said of all the people he's brought in,
6: this one has the potential to be the most groundbreaking.
3: But 2 hours later, Comer said billionaire Leon Black refused to answer questions about non-disclosure agreements. Comer said his committee has now subpoenaed Black for his testimony and for the NDAs. The private equity magnate told the panel he had no knowledge of Epstein's heinous conduct. But top committee Democrat Robert Garcia says this.
8: Jeffrey Epstein would not have been able to commit the horrific crimes without the support of Mr. Black.
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9: Terry Travis here.

0: this could have a long reach to it. I think this stuff could actually affect what's going on with the feds.
1: Okay. So
0: there's a lot of stuff going on out here, man.
1: Yeah.
0: You know.
1: You're saying we're the epicenter.
0: We could be. I mean, at least not, well, in the Southwest, we obviously are.
1: Okay.
0: But
1: okay.
0: I think, but you know what I think? You know why I think? Because I think out here, everything that happened out here was severely underreported about the Epstein files.
1: Why is that, TJ?
0: You
1: have a theory, I would imagine?
0: Well, I got a couple of theories.
1: Well, expound on them.
0: Well, no, the one theory, because there are people out here who are culpable. That's why. Or people who were culpable anyway. I'm not going to mention names right now, but I'm sure you can think of a couple. So if this continues, I'll bet you we're going to find more and more dirt out here, and that has to affect the entire investigation.
1: Wow.
0: So, yeah. I mean, but what do I know? You know.
1: Well, you're very wise.
0: Oh, yeah, yeah, sure.
1: You know.
0: What else you got, man?
1: Black was, you know, it doesn't sound like he's very forthcoming.
0: No.
1: And which just leads to the speculation that it's pretty bad. And Leslie Groff, I thought, was most interesting. She was his assistant for 18 years. She had no idea that he was soliciting for sex. She had no idea.
0: Yeah.
1: Although she ran his agenda. She had no idea.
0: I think she probably, well, I think the same thing. Put her under oath and put her in front of Congress and see what she says.
1: Mm-hmm.
0: You know, what was I going to say? The other, it's gone. Never mind.
1: It'll come back. Back to me when it comes back to you.
0: Sure. See, I called him Carlisle, and now I just forgot something.
1: It's okay. We're calling Uber right now.
0: Yeah, but please do. All right.
1: Hey, and you know, it seems like people are getting sick of more New Mexicans are pushing back against these data centers.
0: Yeah.
1: So residents in Raton took a stand after city commissioners approved an MOU for a Colorado-based data center. They're not liking it. And what is interesting, of course, was the Raton city manager. He's for it. He's Neil Sagata. He says that while they don't expect the project to provide many new jobs and they have concerns about natural resources, they still see it as an economic opportunity. Huh? What?
0: I'd like him to explain that further. Yeah, I saw him on TV last night. I saw the interview with him.
1: Uh-huh.
0: Well, I mean, there's
1: how
0: not
1: was
0: much,
1: it? I didn't
0: well,
1: see
0: well, well, there's not much going on in Raton. I mean, obviously. I mean, if you listen to Raton, hey, nothing against Raton. But, you know, right. I'm sure they're looking for anything that they can do to boost any economics up there. I think the citizenry of this state are more than, yes, they need to rise up and ask the right questions. I mean, they changed the way the Jupiter project was going to be run because of the pushback.
1: Mm-hmm.
0: And I think people in all these communities, they need to do the same thing. Say, okay, look, I don't want you using all of our water and all of our power. You guys got to figure out a better way to do this.
1: Well, you know, but supporters are going to say, look, you've been crying. You don't have any jobs. Everybody's unemployed. Poor me. Well, we're giving you jobs.
0: Well,
1: you just have to give up some of your water. Calm down. You can go
0: some of your water. Yeah, sure. All right, we'll talk more about this, Gabe.
1: Let's do it.
0: All right, indeed. All right, good talking to you. All right, we got Carlisle with traffic. Hold on.
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4: Traffic right now, we continue to deal with those slowdowns both directions of I-25 near the construction zone. Watch your speed going through there. Westbound on I-40, as you approach Carlisle, you start to see slowdowns. Also, eastbound I-40, right around 4th Street, traffic moving a little slow there. You've got crash cleanup continuing headed west on Paseo near 2nd Street. Backups with that go all the way back to I-25. And we've got congestion headed west on Alameda as you approach 2nd Street. I'm Michael Carlisle with KKOB Traffic, every 10 minutes on the 7s.
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7: Currently in Albuquerque, it's 86 degrees on 96.3 News Radio KKOB.
8: 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Nominations for 250 flags are now closed, and the response has been incredible.

0: Incredible. You told us about veterans, teachers, first responders, volunteers, caregivers, and everyday New Mexicans who deserve to be recognized. Now, we continue honoring them. 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
16: All right. Thanks for listening. TJ Trout, Trujillo, Carlisle, Gabem. May try to squeeze in one or two more email bags today. Also, we're going to read a couple more names from the 250 flags honorees. The event is going to be happening Tuesday at the Museum of Natural History. So, interested in that, go to the website. So, okay, gentlemen. Carlisle, again, thank you very much for giving me the article on the reflect. See, I'm still talking about the reflecting pool. Again, despite the fact that, like I say, it is a distraction. So, did you read the whole thing?
17: Yes.
16: Okay, yeah. The headline is, firm that worked on past reflecting pool renovations passed on this one, this Trump project, deeming it unfeasible. And it was approached apparently with an opportunity to do this remodel as well. The company said no. Specifically, it balked at two of the requirements from the Trump administration. Apparently, they wanted it done by the 4th of July, and the pool bottom had to be blue. And those are the two major things that they didn't like about it. But they said both of those requirements made the job unfeasible. And the other thing, Carlisle, that I'm looking at this, there seems to be two problems with this whole job. And number one, this is not an act of vandalism. This is it started peeling off. That's exactly what happened. Just be honest about it. But they're not being honest about it. People would understand if you were honest about it. But this is interesting. The one thing, did you see they were saying one of the problems is, what was it, the Rhino, what was it called? The Rhino?
17: The Rhino Liner, yeah.
16: Rhino Liner, which was not a good choice to put on it.
17: And the primer, the Rhino primer.
16: Yeah, and then apparently they drove on it. Did you see that?
17: Oh, yeah.
16: Yeah, they number one, why would you drive on it?
17: Yeah. Well, this company didn't like the July 4th deadline because you need everything to plenty of time to cure and adhere and all that. And we know the company that wound up doing it, or companies, finished, what, almost a month ago now? So they were way ahead of schedule. So that raises red flags. Like you just mentioned, the primer, which is an epoxy. A lot of people use epoxy on your garage floors, things like that.
16: Yeah.
17: It's great in the right settings. But when you put it over the joints, which there are 2.5 miles of in the reflecting pool to allow the concrete to move with the conditions, heat, cold, whatever, expand, contract, you put that hard surface over the joints can't move, can't contract, and things don't adhere.
16: Yeah. So, I was going to get to that.
17: I'm sorry.
16: No, it's fine. It's fine because I was not aware of that at all. Apparently, the lining over expansion joint, expansion, who knew? So, it was just botched. I mean, it just admit it was botched and then just leave it. Then we'll all stop talking about it.
18: They keep messing with it. I'm telling you, I was out there in 2016, 14, 15, somewhere in and around there, and it was under construction of some sort at that time, too. It was taped off and empty. And I was disappointed because I wanted to see it. It was one of the things I wanted to see.
16: Yeah. Do we remember what was the bottom like before Trump wanted blue? Do we know?
17: I think it was a white, more like just a white concrete type color.
16: Okay. All right.
17: No, look, and there's nothing wrong with wanting blue. One of the problems with the blue, though, is it does reflect, it absorbs heat more, so the water heats up more quickly. In the summertime, that hot water that doesn't move, doesn't filter, that's one of the things that helps grow algae. So something you've already had a problem with for decades and decades and decades, algae in the reflecting pool. If you were trying to grow algae, that reflecting pool is like the blueprint you would use for your algae farm.
16: Oh, it's perfect because the water's shallow. You're right. And the water's very shallow. The water heats up very quickly, like you just said. Yeah, it's perfect.
18: You should do it like Tingly. Honestly.
17: I agree with you. That's what they should do. But then it's no longer a reflecting pool because you have to have the water moving constantly in order to fight off the algae.
16: Yeah.
17: And at that point, it's not a reflecting pool. It could still be a pool. It could still be some sort of big water feature, but it's not a reflecting
16: pool. Well, at that point, it's a tidal basin is what it is.
17: Yeah, pretty much.
16: You know, because the water's coming in and out with the tides, especially on the Potomac River and the Chesapeake Bay out there. So, I mean, the thing about Tingly, back to Tingly, as related to what we're talking about, the water flows in Tingly from the south to the north, and it flows. I mean, it could flow a little quicker, in my opinion, but the water keeps moving.
17: Mm-hmm.
16: And that's what either you got to make a completely artificial artificial pool, or if you're going to use the natural water around you, then you have to work on the engineering and the biologics.
17: Exactly.
16: So, Yeah, nobody with an X-Acto knife went in there and slit the entire 250 feet of it.
17: So, no,
16: 250 yards of it.
17: Yeah, has there been vandalism since then?
16: Oh, yeah.
17: It's certainly very possible. I wouldn't discount that. But the lining peeling off the way it is, I do not believe that has any, on everything I've read, I don't believe that has anything to do with vandalism.
16: It's obvious. Yeah, you're right. Yeah. All right, sure. More on that later. All right, we got Carlisle with traffic. Hold on.
17: And traffic right now, you're seeing more slowdowns headed west on I-40 as you approach Carlisle. Both directions of I-25 near the construction zone, you're seeing more slowdowns there. You've also got crash cleanup continuing headed west on Paseo as you approach 2nd Street. And congestion on westbound Alameda, that's going to start back around Jefferson. I'm Michael Carlisle with KKOB Traffic every 10 minutes on the 7s.
19: See an accident? Call the Traffic Tracker hotline at 505-767-9167. I'm Michael Carlisle from the 96.3 News Radio KKOB Traffic Center.
16: All right. Thanks for hanging out with us this afternoon. We're going to talk about horses again with Connie Collins from the Stables of Tommy Yon, their horse rescue program. What's going on out there? Then 5 o'clock, keep it a little light this afternoon. We're going to talk to Rick Hobson from Jericho Nursery about the drought. That's light. The drought and the heat and what you should be doing with your yard right now. I know you look outside the window right now. Oh, look at the rain. Look at the rain. Yeah, I know. But, you know, we're in a drought and it's going to be really hot this summer. All right, 250 flags again. Our event will be celebrated at the New Mexico Museum of Natural History for all the honorees. That's going to be happening Tuesday. But I think the proceedings start at 5 o'clock. So there you go. But again, we've been looking for everyday people making a real impact on New Mexico and everywhere in Albuquerque. We're not looking for big names, just looking for y'all out there who are doing good jobs. For instance, like Victor Versace turned personal pain into a mission of healing for fellow veterans after returning from deployment and learning his Air Force best friend had been killed in action. Vic faced down his own battle with PTSD. He found healing through working the land and with another veteran. And from that experience, he founded Desert Forge Foundation in Albuquerque. Through its Warrior Farmer Project, veterans restore the land, they grow food, they build community, and gain new purpose through sustainable agriculture. The work has helped veterans facing PTSD, addiction, isolation, and transition, finding strength in service once again. Victor Versace reminds us that healing can grow from the ground up and that many veterans never stop serving. Victor, we are in awe of what you've done. Congratulations. We're so glad that you are one of the honorees. We will see you Tuesday out there at the Natural History Museum. All right. 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
27: 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So tune in Robinson, Clifton, and Smith for traffic and weather together on the sevens for your commute. 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
7: All right, traffic right now. Things are moving slow both directions of I-25 as you approach that construction zone. Headed west on I-40 near Curlew, you start to see slowdowns. Also a little bit of a slowdown eastbound I-40 near the interchange. Westbound on Paseo between Jefferson and the river, traffic's moving slow. You've also got congestion headed west on Alameda as you approach 2nd Street. I'm Michael Carlisle with KKOB Traffic every 10 minutes on the 7s.
19: 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Call the Traffic Tracker hotline at 505-767-9167. I'm Michael Carlisle from the 96.3 News Radio KKOB Traffic Center.
18: Currently in Albuquerque, it's 86 degrees on 96.3 News Radio KKOB.
16: All right. Hey, we got some cool stuff coming up in the next week or so, too. I want to touch on that briefly with y'all. But first, coming up today, we got Connie Collins going to be, we're going to be talking to her from the Stables of Tommy, talking about the horse rescue program and the rodeo that's going to be going on out there. This actually is going on out there right now. And 5 o'clock today, we got Rick Hobson from Jericho Nursery. Had been on for a while. He's going to return to talk the heat, the drought, what you should be doing in your yard right now and in your garden, having to do with the heat of the summer. Next week, by the way, Sierra Club's Camilla Feibelman. I want to talk to her about data centers, but I also want to talk to her about the fact that New Mexico is pretty much leading the nation in wind power production right now. We're making so much wind power that we're selling it to Arizona, California, places like that, which is cool. Bring it on.
18: Good source of revenue, think.
16: Indeed. Quickly, tell me about the Jeff Beck deal.
18: Oh, yeah. We have an author. His name escapes me right now, but he and another guy wrote a book about the life of Jeff Beck, and it's called Blow by Blow, like one of his songs.
16: Cool, right.
18: And, he's going to talk to us about Jeff Beck's life, his work with Clive Davis, and all the good stuff about Jeff Beck.
16: Yeah, I cannot wait for that. That's good. That is going to be happening on
18: Tuesday.
16: Tuesday. Then later on Tuesday, Coach Josh is coming back. Also talking to Tamar Lando, producer of The Last of the Cowboys, about cowboys here in New Mexico. Can't wait for that either. 96.3 News Radio, KKOB. Hold on.
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1: From ABC News, I'm Mike Dubusky. The U.S. military carrying out strikes against Iran today, with CENTCOM calling it a response to yesterday's attack by Iran on a commercial ship in the Strait of Hormuz. ABC News White House correspondent Karen Travers has the latest.
2: U.S. Central Command said Friday it launched a, quote, powerful response to the attack by Iran on Thursday on a commercial ship transiting the Strait of Hormuz. The military says U.S. aircraft hit Iranian missile and drone storage locations and coastal radar sites. Iran on Thursday hit a Singapore-flagged cargo ship with a one-way attack drone. An hour before the announcement by CENTCOM, President Trump indicated to reporters in the Oval Office there would be a U.S. response. When asked if Iran would face any consequences, the president said, quote, you'll find out.
3: I don't like the fact that they took a shot yesterday.
2: Karen Travers, ABC News, Washington.
1: American aid has started arriving in Venezuela following this week's massive earthquakes that left at least 920 people dead. Billy Richardson is director of logistics for the disaster relief organization Global Empowerment Mission.
4: I mean, right now your greatest needs are your basic hygiene and basic food, right? It's the first thing they need to survive their initial part, and then we're going to start working on your secondary needs where your shelter gets more and more important and everything like that.
1: More than 3,300 people were wounded in the quakes. Former Trump National Security Advisor John Bolton pleaded guilty today to a single count of illegal retention of national security information. ABC News Chief Justice Correspondent Pierre Thomas was in the courtroom.
5: For him is hoping that he will get a similar situation that former CIA Director Petraeus and some of the others who did not get jail time. That's what they're hoping for. But to be clear, as of right now, he faces months, if not years, in prison, depending on what the judge decides to do.
1: And a California judge declaring a mistrial today due to a hung jury in the case against a 29-year-old accused of sparking the Palisades fire. 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
16: From 96.3 News Radio KKOB, I'm Mike Gabin. A Las Cruces couple facing multiple charges following a deadly stabbing involving a neighbor.
9: Authorities say 37-year-old Aaron Salas and 33-year-old Erica Ortiz have been arrested in connection with the death of Guillermo Robledo. Doniana County Sheriff's deputies responded to a report of a stabbing on the outskirts of Las Cruces and found Robledo lying on the ground with multiple stab wounds. He was flown by helicopter to a hospital, but was later pronounced dead. Investigators say the incident happened during a fight between neighbors and that three children were present at the time, leading the additional child abuse charges. Both suspects are now facing murder and child abuse charges as the investigation continues. Natasha Laban, News Radio, KKOB.
16: On Thursday, city officials in Estancia passed a resolution declaring a water emergency. The town reports it's experiencing challenges that affect the water supply, including those to maintain sufficient water reserves and pressure for drinking water, along with fire protection capabilities.
10: The resolution also stating that the town determined that continued operation under current conditions presents a risk of water shortages, service interruptions, inadequate fire suppression, along with other threats to public safety. The city has requested assistance from state and federal agencies to address the pressing water issue. Coming up, New Mexican Pushback, your 96.3 News Radio KKOB time is 6:04.
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10: It's 4:04 here in Albuquerque, and more New Mexicans are pushing back against data centers in their neighborhood. Residents in Raton are taking a stand after city commissioners approved a memorandum of understanding in February. That MOU allowed Colorado-based Aterix to conduct a six-month feasibility study exploring the potential development of an advanced digital hub infrastructure project. More than 100 residents have joined the group called Protect Our Resources to pressure city leaders to stop or at least slow down the project. The first phase would convert an old Kmart on the south side of town into a new data center, using up to 5 megawatts of electricity at full capacity, which is enough electricity to power at least 3,000 homes. Raton City Manager Neil Sagata says while they don't expect the project to provide many new jobs, and they do have concerns about natural resources, they still see it as an economic opportunity. And Bernalillo County taking the next step in enforcing unpaid speed camera citations. Officials say those cases with unresolved automated speed enforcement tickets will soon be turned over to a collections partner. The process gives recipients another chance to address their citations through either payment or documentation. County says official communication will begin with certified mail to avoid confusion. Authorities say the change is expected to begin within the next 2 weeks. Your next news update expected to begin at 4:30. I'm Mike Gabe, 96.3 News Radio KKOB.
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7: Traffic right now, you've got rain falling over parts of the city and a lot of slow spots. Let's start with I-25. The closer you get to the construction zone, the more slowdowns you will see there. Westbound I-40 right around Curlew, you start to see slow-moving traffic. You've got congestion headed west on Alameda near 2nd Street. Westbound on Paseo, Jefferson until the river. Traffic's moving slow there. Also dealing with congestion southbound Coors near Montaño. I'm Michael Carlisle with KKOB Traffic every 10 minutes on the 7s.
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8: Today starts sunny and mild, but clouds build and showers and storms develop in the afternoon. 92 Albuquerque, 84 Santa Fe. We have some storms possible tonight until about 9 p.m. 63 Albuquerque, 59 Santa Fe. I'm meteorologist Olga Breeze for KOAT7.
18: Currently in Albuquerque, it's 86 degrees on 96.3 News Radio, KKOB.
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0: 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KKOB.
16: All right. Thanks for listening. Good afternoon. Look at the clouds. Look at the rain. Of course, we know we need it. That's for sure. Hey, glad you're here with us, though. TJ Trout. We got Trujillo. We got Carlisle. We got Gabe. You know, again, I want to thank Alex Ubias for coming on yesterday again. It was a difficult conversation for him. And if you want to hear it in its entirety, and I suggest you listen to it in its entirety because it's up there, and he says important things throughout the conversation. Go to the website, man. Go to our podcast, newsradiokqb.com. Look for me, hide under my desk. Click on it, and then everything will just come up for you, and you can see that. Thing is, this isn't going to go away. It's going to stay in the news for a long time. They're going to do an investigation into this.
10: Mm-hmm.
16: And I think before the local politicians start piling on him, I'm mm-hmm. not saying the DEA, but on him,
10: mm-hmm.
16: check your facts first.
10: Absolutely.
16: In fact, I would suggest the mayor, the governor, the sheriff, everybody else who's starting this pile on stuff, go to our website and listen to our interview with Ubias.
10: Yeah, because there's going to be some culpability all across the board, you know.
16: Yeah.
10: And it's not just him. It's not just the DEA. They signed off in it, too, in their respective departments. So,
16: yeah, I mean, I think it would behoove all of you to get all the facts, all the information before you start pointing fingers.
10: Show me, don't tell me.
16: Exactly. Exactly. Yeah. So, all right. On a very much lighter note, we got Connie Collins from, the Stables of Tommy Yah and Tommy Yah's Horse Rescue Program. Good afternoon to you. Where are you right now?
26: Me, I am in Bernalillo driving to a wedding, and yes, it's raining up in the Amos.
16: Ah,
26: really need.
16: That's what I was going to ask you if you're getting the rain too, because I know it was coming from the south too. So
26: it's wonderful. We have horses from the fires, and so maybe they can go home now.
16: Oh my! You have horses from the fires?
26: Well, you know there's fires in the Hamas, so they evacuated the animals, and we took them in our San Ysidro location. The girls down there have been working hard, helping with animals and dogs and cats and goats, and we have a longhorn cow and some horses. So, so not that we don't love having more animals, but I think it is going to be wonderful if it rains enough to put out that fire.
16: Yeah, I was worried about the Hamas fire too, because that's not that far away from civilization, you know. And plus,
26: right,
16: like you said, horses and cattle and things like that. Yeah, so, and it actually says, kudos to you for taking these animals in, and just another reason why you need people to help you.
26: That's exactly right, because we help people, too. We don't just help ourselves and help the animals we take in, but we also help people in need. So, you know, it just goes around and around, and yes, we need help.
16: Okay, so
26: There's no doubt.
16: If I have a kid I can just drop off for you guys to have, can you take him?
26: You could probably drop off a kid. I love them too.
16: I'm joking, of course. So, hey, Connie, good to talk to you. So, yeah, all right, you got stuff going on down there. I love what you guys do. That's why I like having you guys on. But tell me about the rodeo.
26: Well, it's that time of year again. Every summer on Thursday night, we have a family-friendly fun rodeo. We don't have bucking events or anything like that, but it's really fun. And the contestants are the rescue animals. So it's not about a big contest or how good you are, but more of the evolution of these animals that we're taking care of. And let me tell you, it's mind-boggling to watch them evolve every year during the season, and every Thursday night it's beautiful out there at the Tamaya, and it helps us raise money to help the horses.
16: What do you have to do to prepare a rescue horse to do the rodeo thing?
26: Well, when we get them in, they're not, you know, nobody needs a good horse rescued. You know, from time to time, somebody will have a horse that they want to go to a good home, so they come to us.
16: Yeah.
26: But most of the time, it's a horse that has a behavioral problem that rears up. Maybe it's young, you know, that refuses to leave the barn or is scared of something. And so or hasn't been ridden in 6 years, you know?
16: Right.
26: And so we have to take them and we have to move very slowly and access them and see where they're at and what they might be, their potential might be. And so we work really hard at it. And the kids that work for me and the girls in San Ysidro, we all put our, you know, all of our efforts into these animals. And we teach them to, you know, rope and how to have pressure put on them and how to feel good about what they're doing and how to find the thing they're the best at. And so, like I said, it's really not about a big competition, our rodeos. It's about how wonderful a horse can be no matter what. And we make sure they're friendly. We make sure that they don't bite, that they like people. And it's just really an incredible journey and a lot of work. But if you love it, it doesn't really affect you that way.
16: Sure. So I would imagine one of the first things you have to do with these animals is socialize them, right?
26: Right. Uh-huh. Yeah, we put them in an environment where people are around them and there's cars around them and movement and things like that. And let them just get used to being there. And the
16: yeah, you there?
26: I mean, they're amazing.
16: Yeah, so yeah, I would imagine not unlike humans, some horses probably have PTSD, right? From either mistreatment or you know, stress or whatever.
26: They do. We just took in these two horses that were dumped on the side of the road, and they just, you pick up your hand and they're gone, you know?
16: Yeah.
26: And we're finally, it's taken us 3 weeks and they're starting to let us touch them.
16: Wow.
26: We don't know what they've been through. Yeah. We don't know what happened to them. They're pretty young, so hopefully not a lot. And but you know, if you just give them a lot of love and a lot of space, and you put the right kind of work ethic into them, everybody wants to be okay and productive.
16: I mean, I can't imagine just dumping two horses by the side of the road. I couldn't imagine anybody doing that. It'd be just as easy to drop it off at you guys. I don't get it. But
26: I don't either.
16: You know,
26: I guess if you get in trouble, and you don't know how to ask for help, one thing we do is we talk very positively about these animals. We don't share the horror part of it.
16: Sure.
26: Because that way, if somebody gets in trouble, maybe they'll call me instead of dropping them off on the side of the road.
16: Oh, yeah, for sure. I mean, that's a simple thing to do. I think the thing is, right, Connie, that people just have to be aware that you guys do this. And if they're aware that you do that option, if they don't know the option is there, they're not going to be able to, you know, take advantage of it. But so I'm glad you're coming on right now, so people know if you have a horse that you know you can't afford to take care of anymore, or for other reasons, you guys are there. So hey, Connie, you got time?
26: I don't know how many more we can take. So
16: yeah, okay. Well, Connie, look, let me hold you over for one more because I want to find out how people can help you. So Connie Collins again, Tamiya's horse rescue program. The rodeos have begun. When are they again?
26: Every Thursday night through the third Thursday in August.
16: Perfect.
26: And next week will be our big 4th of July celebration.
16: You have to tell me about that. All right, we got to do traffic. We'll be right back with you, Connie. Carlisle with traffic. Hold on.
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7: traffic right now. We are dealing with a crash northbound I-25 at Cesar Chavez. That is blocking your left lane. You will see backups there. Once you get through that, you got more slowdowns both directions of I-25 in the construction zone. You're seeing slowdowns headed west on I-40 starting around Carlisle. Eastbound I-40 near the interchange, traffic moving a bit slow there. You've got quite a bit of congestion westbound Alameda as you approach 2nd Street. Traffic also moving slow right now headed west on Paseo between Jefferson and the river. I'm Michael Carlisle with KKOB Traffic every 10 minutes on the 7s.
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8: Today starts sunny and mild, but clouds build and showers and storms develop in the afternoon. 92 Albuquerque, 84 Santa Fe. Grab that umbrella if you're stepping out. We have some storms possible tonight until about 9 p.m. 63 Albuquerque, 59 Santa Fe. Saturday, we will dial up the heat again with highs topping out above average, starting off another hot and dry week. 96 Albuquerque, 88 Santa Fe. I'm meteorologist Olga Breeze for KOAT7.
18: Currently in Albuquerque, it's 86 degrees on 96.3 News Radio KKOB.
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16: All right, hey, thanks for listening. Oh, weird, man. It looks like that all hell's going to break loose in the sky, but it's like holding back.
18: Well, just right here. Everywhere else, it looks like it's coming down.
16: Yeah, I hope so. I certainly hope it is. Connie Collins with us. Tommy has horse rescue program. All right, so you have an event, a 4th of July event coming up, right?
26: Yes, we do.
16: Tell me about that, please.
26: Well, we'll do it on the 2nd because it's Thursday, but we have a big celebration with lots of surprises. And it's our regular rodeo, but we're going to put a few performances in there and have some vendors. We have a food truck coming and some dessert trucks. So we're really excited about our 4th of July celebration.
16: Okay, now exactly where you go out to, where everybody knows where Tommy I is. So it's off of 550 near Bernalillo.
26: Right.
16: Yeah, so just...
26: It's on the Santa Ana Pueblo. And if you go to our website, which is TomahawkHorseRehab.com, you can find out all the information.
16: Okay, great. So let's get down to brass tacks, as they say. So what does somebody do if they want to surrender or give you a horse?
26: They get on that website and email us or call us.
16: Okay. And I know you just described what you do with the horses once you get them. I mean, some horses are easier than others. How much does it cost to feed and take care of these animals?
26: A lot. Probably to feed them and give them a home, around $300 a month per animal.
16: Yeah, wow. And pardon my ignorance, what do you feed them? Alfalfa?
26: We feed them alfalfa here. Some of them require grass hay. We don't grow grass here. We don't grow a lot of it. Our weather isn't right for that, but we grow alfalfa in New Mexico. So we try to feed, you know, the crops that we grow here. Some horses can't. It's rich, so some horses can't take that, so some of them do eat grass hay that we have to get from who knows where it comes from.
16: Yeah,
26: I have like 6 suppliers.
16: Oh, wow. Yeah, because I was going to ask you, I'm sure you want to buy locally if you can, but with the drought and everything, I mean, is this putting you guys in a little bit of a bind?
26: It's putting us in a big bind.
16: Yeah.
26: Because I do like to buy local. I want to support the people that support me. And but that may not be possible this year.
16: Yeah. Well, that's crazy, isn't it? I mean, phew.
26: It is.
16: Especially out near you, what the Rio Grande looks like. I mean, it's like non-existent. So
26: it's almost non-existent.
16: Indeed. Okay, so volunteers, if somebody wants to help you, do you need volunteers, or what kind of help do you need?
26: Well, of course we need volunteers. You know, the horses eat every day of the week.
16: Yeah.
26: They go to the bathroom every day of the week. You know, we've got to clean after them. We've got to keep their pens safe. We've got to work on all that. And then getting the word out, and when we do these events like the rodeos, having people there to greet people and show them around or open the gate or, you know, push a horse down an alley or something like that. We need people to do that stuff. You know, we also have a gala in November. We need people to help us, you know, get donations. So if you're not physically able to do something, there's lots of things you can do. We really would like to grow our presence on, you know, social media and stuff, because that's a big way to get the word out. So anything anybody wanted to do to help us would be amazing.
16: All right. So and I just got a question from a listener. Do you adopt any of these back out?
26: No.
16: Okay. So
26: we used to.
16: Yeah. Yeah.
26: But we got a lot of them back.
16: Oh.
26: And not always in the condition we wanted to get them back in.
16: Oh, that's a shame. That's a real shame, actually.
26: Yeah. I don't think people really realize what they're getting into. So in rare instances when just the right person comes along and it's the right thing to do, yes. And some of our adopters are the volunteers that are there with us. So the horse actually stays with us, so they're still under our control. Okay. And that works out. We do get virtual adopters, too. Like, you could adopt a horse and come visit it, but you don't have to take care of it.
16: Ah.
26: You just help pay for it.
16: Oh, well, there you go.
26: So we do things that way.
16: Okay, you guys are doing...
26: And we take really good care of them because they're not passing on.
16: Sure. So, hey, you guys are doing great work out there. And I love to talk to you about the horses, and I wish you the best of luck. I hope your rodeo sells out, if that's possible. And again, the rodeos are on Thursday till when?
26: Till the third Thursday in August.
16: Connie, always good talking to you. Best of luck.
26: Thank you so much for having me.
16: Sure. Take care. Tomahawk Horse Rescue Program. If you can help out, man, if you're a horse lover, even if you're not a horse lover, these animals need help. So help out. It costs a whole lot to feed a horse these days. And you just heard what she said about... getting local alfalfa and stuff because of the drought. It's harder now. All right, news and traffic. Hold on.
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16: And traffic right now, crash cleanup northbound I-25 as you approach Cesar Chavez. That is blocking your left lane. You are going to see slowdowns as you make your way through there. Once you get through that, you got more slowdowns both directions of I-25 near the construction zone. Headed west on I-40 between the interchange and Coors, you're going to see slow-moving traffic. You've got that congestion westbound Alameda, 2nd Street until Coors. Headed west on Paseo between Jefferson and the river, we've got slow-moving traffic through that area. I'm Michael Carlisle with KKOB Traffic, every 10 minutes on the 7s.
21: 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Call the Traffic Tracker hotline at 505-767-9167. I'm Michael Carlisle from the 96.3 News Radio KKOB Traffic Center.
18: Currently in Albuquerque, it's 79 degrees on 96.3 News Radio KKOB.
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16: 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Miguel Orlando Perez, the semi-truck driver charged in the crash that killed Bernalillo County Sheriff Sergeant Michael Schlattman, pled not guilty during his arraignment today. Schlattman was killed in February when Perez's semi-truck slammed into the officer's patrol vehicle in February on I-40. It happened while the sergeant was conducting a traffic stop.
0: Perez was charged with careless driving and operating a vehicle on approach of an emergency vehicle. The judge decided he can remain in his home state of Florida. However, he has to check in virtually until trial. A Las Cruces couple is facing multiple charges following a deadly stabbing involving a neighbor.
1: Authorities say 37-year-old Aaron Salas and 33-year-old Erica Ortiz have been arrested in connection with the death of Guillermo Robledo. Doniana County Sheriff's deputies responded to a report of a stabbing on the outskirts of Las Cruces and found Robledo lying on the ground with multiple stab wounds. He was flown by helicopter to a hospital but was later pronounced dead. Investigators say the incident happened during a fight between neighbors and that three children were present at the time, leading to the additional child abuse charges. Both suspects are now facing murder and child abuse charges as the investigation continues. Natasha Laban, News Radio, KKOB.
0: Albuquerque police are investigating a fatal crash involving a pedestrian in northeast Albuquerque. Officers responded just after 1 a.m. near Central Avenue and Madera Drive after reports of a crash. Investigators say a pickup truck traveling westbound struck a pedestrian who had entered the roadway. That pedestrian taken to the hospital with serious injuries and later dying. Police say the driver stayed on scene and is cooperating with investigators. Authorities say impairment and speed do not appear to be factors, and that investigation continues. Bernalillo County will soon begin sending unpaid speed enforcement citations to collections. KQB's Zoltan Shani Salcedo has the story.
2: County officials say within the next 2 weeks, unresolved automated speed enforcement tickets will be referred to a collections agency. Recipients will be able to resolve citations by paying in full, setting up a payment plan, or submitting documentation showing they did not own the vehicle at the time of the infraction. The county says official notices will be sent by certified mail before any follow-up contact. Officials say the move is aimed at addressing outstanding citations across the entire county system. Sultan Chani Salcedo, News Radio, KKOB.
0: New details emerging about a tornado that touched down in Los Lunas this week. The National Weather Service says the storm has been rated an EF0 and tracked from an open field near Highway 6 and I-25 before moving northeast. Damage included torn awnings, scattered debris, and impacts to vehicles and school property. Officials say the storm also caused visible power flashes as it moved through. No injuries were reported, and damage appears to be limited. And a fire this morning at a Subway sandwich shop had firefighters busy in East Albuquerque just before 5 a.m. Fire crews responded to the blaze at the Subway shop located at 1111 Manal Boulevard. Arriving units first reported smoke coming from the roof of the building. That fire brought under control within 35 minutes. Damage to the structure was mostly contained to the roof. No injuries were reported, and the cause of the fire is still under investigation. Your next news update at 5 o'clock for News 24/7. 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I'm Mike Gabe on 96.3 News Radio KKOB.
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16: All right, thanks for listening. Appreciate you being here. T.J. Trout, we got Trujillo over there. We got Carlisle across the hall and Gabe out.
0: Yeah.
16: In the Cumulus Newsroom.
0: Yeah.
16: So, again, this is amazing. I'm making this a habit. I'll listen to your newscast a little bit.
0: Oh, man, those meds are, you need to get them readjusted.
16: Yeah, I got to do something.
0: Yeah.
16: Well, first, hey, you going to go to the rodeos out at Tamiya, help the horses?
0: You're assuming I haven't been already.
16: Have you?
0: That's none of your damn business.
16: It would be nice to know, though, because it's a very worthy cause.
0: It is a very worthy cause. Have you been to their Heels Gala?
16: No.
0: Oh, well, then you need to get out a little more. Well,
16: you're absolutely right.
0: Have you considered virtually adopting a horse?
16: That's not a bad idea, actually.
0: Well, are you going to put that idea into action?
16: Well, but maybe I should. Maybe I should. You and me both. We'll do it.
0: Why you got to drag me in there?
16: Well,
0: I got a horse in the backyard. I don't need to be adopted.
16: You dragged me into it, so I dragged you back into it.
0: I don't like that.
16: Another thing.
0: Okay, go ahead.
16: This, out there where you live.
0: You say it like it's a cave somewhere.
16: Well, I mean, it probably should be. You weren't there when the landspout blew through, were you?
0: Yeah, I was right in the center of it. No, I wasn't there.
16: No, I looked it up.
0: Oh, did you? Okay.
16: No, not, it's
0: were you impressed?
16: Well, no, it's very interesting. I mean, the difference between that and a tornado. Actually, a landspout is officially a tornado. It
0: really?
16: Is.
0: Really? Then why do they call them two different names?
16: Because they are formed differently.
0: Please continue, Doctor.
16: The landspout tornado starts at the

0: stuff like the weekly world news. Then you throw in something educational.
1: Yeah, sure.
0: You're multifaceted.
1: Yeah, I'm sure I am. Yeah.
0: Hey, listen, I wanted to put this out real quick. You don't suffer from CCM, do you?
1: From what?
0: CCM.
1: Do tell, Gabe. Tell me what CCM is.
0: You take that tone, I want to smack you so hard. Listen, now, this is an interesting story and kind of disturbing. So it seems UNM researchers will be starting, kicking off this study this year and offering DNA testing to northern New Mexico residents who may be silently carrying this gene.
1: CCM.
0: Yeah, hang on, I'll explain.
1: Please.
0: So this gene mutation is CCM, which stands for cerebral cavernous malformation. And it is unusually prevalent among New Mexico families who can trace their ancestry back many generations.
1: No kidding.
0: Yeah. So CCM causes tiny blood vessels in the brain to bleed, hundreds in some cases, which can lead to hemorrhage, seizures, neurological disability, or even death.
1: Wow.
0: Yeah, and researchers think the mutation first appeared in a Spanish settler centuries ago. Now, the illness sometimes affects kids, but it more commonly manifests in middle-aged people as additional brain lesions appear.
1: Wow.
0: And if a person has this gene, which is why it's important to get tested, they have a 50-50 chance of passing it on to each of their kids.
1: Oh, wow.
0: Yeah.
1: That's both interesting and frightening.
0: That's what I'm saying, because, you know, so many people in northern New Mexico trace their history back to Spanish. And so that's something to be considered about, submitting for this test, this voluntary test offered at UNM.
1: I mean, I don't know if you know, is there anything they can do about it if you have it?
0: Well, they haven't said what you can do about it. I don't know if it's some sort of medication that you could take along the side or just an awareness program.
1: Well, they don't want you to pass it on.
0: Well, I mean, it's your choice.
1: Or if you pass it on, you have to tell.
0: Be aware. Awareness is the main thing to know, because, you know, sometimes people have headaches or seizures and they don't even realize it. So at least if you're aware of what's going on, that can help you.
1: Well, that'd be a scary thing to happen to you and you don't know what's going on.
0: That's the whole idea. So at least if you're diagnosed, it's not the best news, but at least you're informed.
1: Well, look at you. Look at you. See, you're giving good information out today, too.
0: Yeah, step on back, Biatch. I can teach, too.
1: Yeah, sure.
0: I got you.
1: All right. Hey, all right. Well, good talking to you.
0: Right back at you.
1: Yeah, sure. All right, we got Carl with traffic coming up. Hold on.
2: Well, traffic right now, we do have that crash, I-25 northbound as you approach Cesar Chavez. That is blocking your left lane. You will see slowdowns as you make your way through there. Once you get through that, you got more slowdowns both directions of I-25 in the construction zone. Traffic moving a bit slow right now, westbound I-40 between the interchange and Coors. You've got some slow-moving traffic headed west on Paseo near the river. Westbound on Alameda, we're seeing congestion starting right around 2nd Street. I'm Michael Carlisle with KKOB Traffic every 10 minutes on the 7s. See an accident? Call the Traffic Tracker hotline at 505-767-9167. I'm Michael Carlisle from the 96.3 News Radio KKOB Traffic Center.
3: Currently in Albuquerque, it's 79 degrees on 96.3 News Radio KKOB.
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8: Few people now have asked me about a TikTok trend that they've come across. It's called 75 Hard. The challenge was created by entrepreneur and author Andy Frisella, who calls it a, quote, transformative mental toughness program and an Ironman for your brain. So here's what it entails. Eat a structured diet with no alcohol, drink a gallon of water, read 10 pages of nonfiction, take a progress photo, and complete 2 45-minute workouts, one of them outdoors, every day for 75 days. Quite a challenge. We asked CNN fitness contributor Dana Santis about this, who reminded us that sustainable fitness isn't about punishment or proving discipline through extremes. It's about building habits that integrate into your lifestyle in a way that feels supportive and repeatable. If you ask me, that's going to be the key to long-term success. I'm Dr. Sanjay Gupta, helping you live a better life.
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9: Looking out the window again. Lightening up a little bit out there. So, hey, rain is certainly welcome, as we all know.
10: Hey, thanks for listening. Appreciate you being here on a Friday afternoon. CJ Trout, Trujillo over there, Carlisle across the traffic bunker, and Gabe in the newsroom. Well, gentlemen, I got a couple things for you, Trujillo and Carlisle. I don't know what Gabe is doing right now, but this is a breaking story. I don't know if you've seen this today. This could have far-reaching implications if this is true. This isn't local. This is international. This is members of the Russian military are preparing to overthrow Vladimir Putin.
11: I read it a little differently, but if this story is true, man, this is going to be crazy.
9: Yeah, they're obviously getting, it's like a meat grinder on the front.
11: Mm-hmm.
9: You know, they're sending so many people to their death, and some of these military guys are just saying, I'm done with this.
11: Yeah.
9: Yeah, so very interesting. I don't have all the details on this. You wouldn't normally put something like this over the air unless I checked it out. I found three sources on it saying the same thing.
11: It's kind of starting to brew up. What I read initially, and it was a short story, was a certain general out there is demanding to know the truth why they were in Ukraine.
9: Yeah, yeah.
11: They want to know why they were attacking Ukraine, what the real skinny is on it. Yeah. Not the, you know, bull crap that Putin's been putting
9: out there. Yeah. What have you heard, Carlisle?
12: Pretty much what Trujillo was talking about. As far as actually overthrowing or trying to, I'll believe it when I see it.
9: Yeah, right, sure.
12: But it is interesting. It's probably worth keeping an eye on.
9: Absolutely. Yeah. So, this guy's like demanding that he goes on TV, Putin, mm-hmm. and explains everything. I mean, honestly explains everything.
12: Whether
9: he's going to do that or not.
11: I mean, the biggest upheaval that could happen is if they were to try to overthrow Putin, which would cause a huge civil war, I'm certain, out there. And that would not be good for anybody because, we know Putin now. Who do you get? I mean, you always say, somebody better might come in and somebody worse could come in as well.
9: Well, we have no idea what would happen if that would actually happen.
12: To go all doom and gloom, but, for other countries, you've got to worry about who's in control of the nukes there and all that sort of thing. So,
9: So volatile right now. And I tell you what, if you're following the news on this, too, Ukraine is just pounding Russia right now.
12: Yeah.
11: Drones.
9: Crimea and into Russia with their drone attacks. I mean, they're doing some serious damage right now.
11: You mean Ukraine, NATO. That's who's really doing it. Well, it's got to be all backed by NATO. There's no way that they're getting this kind of results by themselves, little old country Ukraine. Well, they have help, and I'm glad they do.
9: I'm sure, no, they're getting money from NATO. They're getting money from other European nations. But what I understand, and we're going to talk to Father Chris Zuger about this on Monday.
11: Good.
9: What I understand, though, they are, I don't know if you know, Carl, manufacturing their own drones. They have their own drone factories now they're making.
12: Yeah.
9: They're making their own drones. So, I mean, that's great. I mean, just go for it, man. You know, but I mean, they're in the trenches right now, too. I mean, it's literally World War One, like trench warfare on the ground.
11: Yeah, and they've taken a kind of hold on Crimea now all of a sudden. I mean, they're really putting it to the Russians. It's totally miscalculated what they thought they were going to do the day they rolled right in there thinking, they're just going to surrender.
9: Well, this is going to be over in no time. You know, this is, yeah, sure.
11: It's
9: well,
11: another Afghanistan for Russia.
9: Yeah, still keeps going on, man. I know, indeed. All right, I'm very excited. I want to wish I don't know if he's listening. Chris Zuger is out in Phoenix right now. He got the church moved him, and I appreciate that he is because he was having some health problems and he's doing much better now, and now he's able to come on the air with us.
11: Good,
9: because he could not do that for about a month or so.
11: Yeah,
9: and now he's back on it, man. He's back on the horse, so
11: good.
9: To speak.
11: All right.
9: So I'm very, very excited about having Chris back on the air with us.
11: Well, I figured, this would be a great time right now. There's a lot of news. Like you said, it's starting to heat up.
9: Yeah.
11: I mean, not that it's that forgotten war, but then when it flares up and significant news comes out, it's very worthwhile to pay attention.
9: Coming up Monday, I have a story for you guys having to do with the knuckleheads that this administration keeps hiring and then getting rid of. Mm-hmm. I mean, it's amazing. Some of the moronic idiots, and I will say that, and because it's true,
11: yes,
9: that they have hired and had to get rid of. Even the one I want to talk about has to do with FEMA, and you saw this story,
12: yeah,
9: oh yeah, FEMA and Waffle House. So we're gonna if we have time today, we'll get to it. But it's quite the story.
12: Yeah,
9: it even got Trump's attention. So anyway, all right, we got Carlisle with traffic, and you got a weekend thing.
11: Yes.
9: Oh, good. Cool. All right. Hold on.
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14: Call the traffic track.
12: Northbound on I-25 near Cesar Chavez, that is blocking your left lane. You're going to see backups as you approach Gibson. Westbound on I-40 as you approach the interchange. You got some slow-moving traffic there. Headed west on Alameda, 2nd Street until Coors. Some congestion there. Traffic also moving slow right now. Westbound on Paseo near the river. I'm Michael Carlisle with KKOB Traffic every 10 minutes on the 7s.
9: Oh, okay, we're back. All right, okay. Oh, it's your turn.
11: Sorry, Carlisle. That was my bad, but
12: that's all right, man. No worries.
11: Okay, here we go. All right.
9: Okay, confused. All right, hit it. Yeah.
15: Trujillo's no.
9: I missed the pig.
11: The pig is back.
9: Yeah.
11: And right. His name is TJ Trout.
9: Yeah, thank you.
11: Okay, Friday tonight.
9: Yeah.
11: At Launchpad, Futilitarian, Suspended, Distances, and Crushed. This is a great a lineup of local heavy metal bands. Futilitarian's a death metal, prog death metal band. They're all instrumental. So this is kind of their return.
9: Yeah, okay.
11: Really good, complicated, fun stuff to watch and listen to. And, of course, Suspended Distances and Crush, great local bands as well. So kind of an all-star lineup, if you will, of metal bands tonight. Revel has the Noms with Kevin Herrig. That's some like rock, blues, soul, and funk. And that's just tonight. There's not a lot going on. Tomorrow, though, there's a few things, and it's not just music. The Dirty Heads will be at Sandia Resort and Casino. That should be a pretty cool show. And then also Cheryl Blood, The Illegal Aliens, Shy Guy, and Desert Penguins will be playing over at Launchpad. That's a lot of punk rock, a lot of local punk rock bands on that bill as well. This is something really cool. I've always been a fan of roller derby. Albuquerque's elevated roller derby hosts this year's Rumble on the Rio. So it's Saturday and Sunday. It begins from 8 a.m. to 9 p.m. It's a bunch of teams from all over the region, Idaho, Texas, Colorado, against from 8 to 9, and it's at the Armory, which is at 600 Wyoming Boulevard. northeast. And then for Sunday, what do we got? Route 66 has comic Ralph Barbosa, the Red 40 Tour, and I've been hearing some of his clips are pretty cool, pretty funny stuff. Chemo Theater has, what is this, La Peña Cultura, which is a flamenco works and flamenco works in Casa Barelas present La Peña Cultura, featuring dance and culture and music, featuring community performances and groups from downtown and Barelas. And Isleta has Isleta Casino has Gabriel Iglesias, also another comic playing in town, and they just added a second show. So that's what you got for this weekend's notes, man.
10: All right, this is similarly, and I don't have a date for any of these appearances, but I did want to bring this up because I admire both of these persons, these mm-hmm. people, these people.
11: Right, right.
10: You know who Hillary Smith is?
11: Yes.
10: Yeah, Hillary Smith, great vocalist. Oh, my God, great vocalist.
11: Mm-hmm.
10: Well, she and Chris Dracup are playing together again.
11: Cool. Where?
10: I'm going to bring it up now. I'm going to put it on you guys out there to look it up.
11: I thought I saw something with Chris Dracup on Instagram, and I bet that's what it was, but I kind of was in a hurry and I scrolled by it. But
10: they're back. How can I put this? They make beautiful music together.
11: Yes, they do.
10: they do it really good. So if you're into those guys, look it up, man. Google them. I'm sure you can find out where they're going to be.
11: We got to get Chris back on the show. He was fun that time.
10: You know, we've never had Hillary in here.
11: Oh, that'd be cool.
10: We should get both of them in here.
11: You know what it's time to bring in, or who it's time to bring in to, is The Fall.
10: I was just thinking about The Fall, because they're all over social media these days.
11: Oh, they're doing big things right now, so I'll get a hold of them. I was waiting until we got back into the studio, you know, obviously.
10: Yeah, for sure. All right, there's two musical guests right there we can have.
11: Nice.
10: Look at that.
11: I'll set it up.
10: All right, indeed. All right, 96.3 News Radio, KQB, hold on.

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19: Well, traffic right now, we continue to deal with that crash. Northbound I-25 near Cesar Chavez, that is blocking your left lane. That means you have to get over to the right to get around it. Once you get through there, you're going to see more slowdowns both directions of I-25 with the construction zone. Headed west on I-40 as you approach Coors, you'll see some slowdowns there. You've also got congestion westbound on Alameda near Rio Grande. I'm Michael Carlisle with KKOB Traffic every 10 minutes on the 7s.
2: See an accident? Call the Traffic Tracker hotline at 505-767-9167. I'm Michael Carlisle from the 96.3 News Radio KKOB Traffic Center.
20: 79 degrees in Albuquerque.
21: All right, coming up a couple minutes, Rick Hobson from Jericho Nursery is going to be in with us. He's in here right now.
22: Good morning.
21: How you doing? Good morning.
22: See, it initiates conversation.
21: Oh, you're right, it does, absolutely. So, all right, we got plenty to talk about. I want to start talking when we get back about the Jameis, though, because you are now invested in the Jameis.
22: I am. Yeah.
21: And so I want to tell me the status of the fire. Hopefully this rain will help us. So, let me know what's going on up there. Yeah. All right, we got that going on. I also want to talk about the drought and the high temperatures and your yard and your garden, what you should do under these conditions. 96.3 News Radio KKOB. Hold on.
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24: From ABC News, I'm Dave Packer. The U.S. retaliating following an Iranian drone attack targeting a ship in the Strait of Hormuz. President Trump calling it, quote, a foolish violation of our ceasefire agreement.
25: What U.S. Central Command is saying is that this was a response to yesterday's attack on a commercial ship that was transiting the Strait of Hormuz. We know that the Strait of Hormuz has been really the focal point of this war over the past several months.
24: ABC's Christian Cordero in Washington. Search and rescue operations around the clock in Venezuela after a pair of powerful earthquakes. The death toll now at least 920, 33 people injured, and more than 50,000 people unaccounted for. Several U.S. organizations are providing relief. Yuli Gobea was making donations in South Florida.
26: It makes me happy at least to see us that
0: even if we have differences and stuff, we can all come together in time of need. And we're just here trying to help a little bit and do what we can.
24: A federal judge declaring a mistrial in the Palisades fire case. The jury deadlocked, unable to reach a verdict after 2 days of deliberations. Jonathan Rinderdict is charged with arson and malicious destruction. Prosecutors say they'll retry the case. Former hedge fund chief Leon Black voluntarily appeared before the House Oversight Committee today to speak about his relationship to the late convicted sex offender Jeffrey Epstein. Black refused to answer a number of questions, finally walked out. Now he's been subpoenaed. California Congressman Robert Garcia.
1: He made the decision to not answer questions. We kept pressing. The decision to not continue was his. The majority did the right thing in issuing those subpoenas.
24: Utah's governor declaring a state of emergency. Dozens of wildfires burning across the west. Extreme heat slowing firefighting efforts. ABC meteorologist Ken Jawicki.
3: We have a very rare level 3 of 3 extremely critical fire weather risk. It includes Cedar City, Richfield, St. George as well. Page, Arizona, also almost to Las Vegas.
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5: From 96.3 News Radio KKOB, I'm Mike Gabe. Members of New Mexico's congressional delegation calling on the DEA to provide answers following reports about a fentanyl trafficking investigation in the state.
6: Lawmakers sent a letter to DEA Administrator Terry Cole after an Associated Press report alleged that hundreds of thousands of fentanyl pills were allowed to enter New Mexico, including the Albuquerque area, as part of efforts to target larger trafficking organizations. In the letter, the delegation is asking the DEA to explain how many arrests were made and why the drugs were not seized earlier. They are also requesting a response within 30 days. The DEA says it's asked its inspector general to review the allegations raised by a whistleblower. Federal officials have not yet released additional details as the review continues. Sultan Chani Salcedo, News Radio KKOB.
5: KKOB's Natasha Leyva tells us a state-run mental health app in New Mexico is set to go offline next week.
13: The healthcare authority says the NM Connect app will shut down Tuesday after seeing low usage across the state. Officials say funding from the app will now be redirected to other behavioral health programs. The app was created to help people find mental health resources and support. But officials say engagement did not meet expectations. Even with the shutdown, state leaders say support remains available through the 988 Crisis Line, which connects callers with trained counselors by phone, text, or chat. Officials say many users of the services are between the ages of 13 and 24, and most callers are handled quickly, often within minutes. The 988 line will continue operating 24 hours a day as the state shifts focus to other support services. Natasha Leyva, News Radio, KKOB.
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5: Bernalillo County will begin referring unresolved automated speed enforcement citations to its authorized collections partner, which is Municipal Collection of America, within the next 2 weeks. The referral process provides an additional opportunity for citation recipients to resolve those outstanding notices they may not have received or reviewed due to address changes or other circumstances. Anyone with citations in collections will work directly with MCOA. If you need a copy, they can provide copies of citation records upon request. Air service between Las Cruces and Albuquerque is set to end soon. The city says Advanced Air will discontinue that route on June 30th after funding through a state grant was exhausted. Officials report the flights average around 6 passengers, making it difficult to justify the cost. The city says it spent roughly $130,000 a month to maintain the service. Leaders say they're exploring options to restore flights in the future. News 24/7 by downloading the News Radio KKOB app from your Apple or Google Play Store. I'm Mike Gabe at 96.3 News Radio KKOB.
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19: Well, as we take a look at traffic right now, you do have crash cleanup continuing northbound 825 at Cesar Chavez. That is affecting your left lane. You will see backups as you approach Gibson with that. Once you get through there, you got more slow-moving traffic both directions of I-25 in the construction zone. Head west on I-40 near Coors, you'll see some slowdowns there. You've also got congestion westbound Alameda as you approach Rio Grande. I'm Michael Carlisle with KKOB Traffic every 10 minutes on the 7s.
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11: Today starts sunny and mild, but clouds build and showers and storms develop in the afternoon. 92 Albuquerque, 84 Santa Fe. We have some storms possible tonight until about 9 p.m. 63 Albuquerque, 59 Santa Fe. I'm meteorologist Olga Breeze for KOAT7.
12: Currently in Albuquerque, it's 74 degrees on 96.3 News Radio KKOB.
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21: Hey! Glad you're all here with us this afternoon. Appreciate it. Always, TJ Trout. We got your heel across in the other room over there. Brand new equipment in there.
22: He loves it.
5: He's I like it.
21: Yeah, sure.
22: Tell me you can tell the difference.
21: Will you please put that in your face?
22: He would know better. He would know better. And he said, oh, yeah, it's much better. It's crisp. It's clean. Very high function.
21: Yeah, sure. But it was about damn time, too. So fantastic. All right, got Carlisle over there in the traffic bunker. Gabe in the cumulative newsroom. Glad we're all here today. And we got Rick Hobson from Jericho Nursery sitting across from me. Okay, we got a lot to talk about, man.
22: Yeah, we'll never get through it.
21: We never get through everything we want to talk about. But actually, I don't even want to talk about what the growing and the drought. And the heat. I want to talk about the fire because you are, you are personally invested now up in the Jemez. And so tell me what you know, the latest you have heard about the fire in the Jemez.
22: Right before I came in here, I read something on one of the social media things that Hummingbird Music Camp is still open. Their kids are safe. And it tilted me. It shocked me.
21: Yeah.
22: Because everything else is. From mile marker 27 to mile marker 40 is closed.
21: Mm-hmm.
22: You can't go. I don't know that I'm going this week. I think I should stay away. My house is 20 miles away. I'm not worried about my home.
21: Yeah, yeah.
22: But I don't know that I would need to add to the traffic. I was up there last weekend. Weekend warriors. People are out of school.
21: Mm-hmm.
22: Stay away.
21: Yeah, yeah, yeah.
22: Who knows what happened? How do we support the people working on the fire?
21: Yeah.
22: How do we support that? Because, you know, I have been grateful to be able to sell my goods. We have shown up at the park the last 7 out of 8 week Sundays.
21: Yeah.
22: And sold our goods in the park.
21: Oh, that's great.
22: And people loved it. They showed up from everywhere. Of course, we're not going this weekend.
21: Yeah, sure.
22: Because if you've got that time, then you should be putting it to volunteer work. And where are these shelters? And where are the firemen staying? And can you house some animals? Do you have a place for horses to go? Or, you know, those are the things we should be paying attention to.
21: We just talked. We just had the Tamiya horse, the stables of Tamiya on and their horse rescue program. They have already been taking in a whole bunch of animals, and not just horses, other animals too. So these guys are helping.
22: For the fire?
21: Yeah, because of the fire.
22: Yeah.
21: Yeah, that's what we're talking about. Yeah, for the fire in the Amos. So, watching this closely, obviously, we're hoping that this rain helps.
22: It can't hurt. I saw that humidity was helping because doing some suppression. So they're fighting on the south side to keep it from moving to the west. South and west side, which would be towards towards Highway 4.
21: Yeah.
22: You know, they're trying to keep it away from that. We were talking before we got on the air about Hamas Falls being around the back side of that, so the fire must be in between those two.
21: Yeah. Yeah, I've been up there. I know where that is.
22: Yeah.
21: And you were saying the fire is moving
22: east.
21: So that's good.
22: South. I don't want to misquote saying southeast, but definitely it was moving east, and that would be better than moving west.
21: Well, yeah, you move west and south, you're going to get into populated areas,
22: right.
21: and you don't want that to happen.
22: Exactly.
21: Right. So, best of luck up there, man, and everybody else who's helping up there, firefighters up there as well. So, you know, I was talking to somebody about this, and really, this year so far, it's been so freaking dry, except for today and yesterday, but it's been dry. We're lucky that it has not been worse because it could have been much worse up to this point.
22: Well, and there are other places that this fire could have just become a mega fire real quick.
21: Yeah.
22: Up there.
21: Yeah.
22: I mean, you can see, and it, the state forester decades ago used to just rail against the government because we quit thinning forests. Because we are now at a point when we have a mega fire, we're screwed.
21: Yeah.
22: We can't do anything about it. And it's because we don't take money and allocate it to keeping our forest healthy and not overpopulated and not too much debris.
21: Yeah.
22: You know, and there's some controversy about the undergrowth and the burning, and sometimes those fires get out of place, but or out of line.
21: Yeah.
22: But you gotta do some of that stuff.
21: You have to. I know. It's horrible because you hear of the ones. You're right. I mean, what was it? Well, the Calf's Canyon one. That was a burn.
22: Right.
21: I mean, they
22: got out of hand.
21: I mean, you hear that and you go, oh my God, we'll never do that again.
22: But then the next fire that you don't do it is going to be worse because if you don't do some of the grass burning and you don't do some of the thinning, then you're not able to contain or control these fires.
21: Yeah, I've had the Forest Service. I don't know how many times I've had these guys on. It's always the undergrowth. The undergrowth. Get rid of the undergrowth.
22: Yeah.
21: And
22: slash piles, get, you know.
21: Yeah. And then we, as humans that live near these areas, we got to follow the rules and we got to pay attention.
22: You know,
21: we got to do all the right things.
22: I didn't think I was going to do it, but now with the fire, I have my own huge pile of wood. I literally have probably a 5-year supply of firewood that's been there for 20 years and half of it's junk.
21: Yeah.
22: But the other half is okay. Well, I went up 2 weeks ago, I came back on 10, which is the Ponderosa side.
21: Yeah, I know.
22: Took that 15-mile drive, because I didn't want to stay in the construction because they're repaving Highway 4.
21: Yeah, sure.
22: There's wood for days. I see logging trucks every time I'm up there.
21: Yeah,
22: that's good. It's not that I'm a tree hugger.
21: Yeah,
22: but we
21: sure
22: need to take some of the logs out.
21: We do.
22: And as homeowners, go get your wood permit and take it's helping take some of those slash piles and that dead and down wood out.
21: Yeah, for sure. I know a lot of people that do that, actually. And kudos to people that do that.
22: I do it. Yeah. I did it a little. My wife, I thought if I do this again, my wife's going to put me in a round rubber room because I have so much wood. But now I have even a bigger vision of not just making some money and some firewood or having more firewood in my house, but of helping take wood that is cinder and fuel for fires right. out of the forest.
21: This is important. I mean, this is really important.
22: Yeah. So it then gives me more than just the wood gathering. It's helping the forest. It's helping thin some of that stuff out.
21: Well, dude, I still hearken back to the Los Alamos fire all those years ago that destroyed literally the Valles Caldera. You know, all the rivers were running black. Remember that? How terrible that was when that happened.
22: A lot of growth that's come back, but you can still see the scar.
21: Yeah.
22: And what I didn't mention, you said we'd talk about it on the air. The Valle Caldera has canceled all their weekend events. And it was like, well, it's so far away. All the smoke is settling in the Valle.
21: It's settling
22: in the valley. So they had a family fishing clinic. They had a wildflower walk. They had a moon. It's one of the dark skies in the state. It's one of the best places to go look at the stars. They've canceled all that because of the smoke and the health. But honestly, like I just said, yeah, just stay out of the way. Let these guys do their job.
21: Let them take care of the fire.
22: Right.
21: Yeah.
22: Sure. Yeah, and don't add to any of that.
21: Right. I just remember leading up to the Los Alamos one, the one that was so horrible. I remember going fishing like about several weeks before that happened, and I was going to fish. I don't know if you guys know where I'm talking about, through the tunnels up there. So I went up through the tunnels to fish the Guadalupe.
22: Yep.
21: And you got to walk through forest and then go scramble down the river to get to the river.
22: Yes.
21: And I still recall it was so hot and so dry walking over those pine needles.
22: Yes.
21: Anything, a spark, would start a fire.
22: Yeah.
21: And I just think I actually started getting scared walking through to the river because I think, oh man, this is just a disaster waiting to happen.
22: I think I'm going to use the wrong word, wrong numbers, but it's 485 and 376.
21: Yeah, 45.
22: That's the road that goes up to Fenton to Fenton.
21: Yeah.
22: You know, and when you get up there where the meadows are, you can tell they've thinned the forest.
21: Mm-hmm.
22: You can see the spread where there's a lot of room between trees.
21: Oh, yeah, for sure.
22: So that's good forest management.
21: Yeah, indeed. All right, we got Rick in here, Rick Hobson from Jericho Nursery. So, yeah, Hamus, you know what's going on up there right now. Hopefully the rain will help. Hopefully it'll continue. If it's going to spread, it'll continue to the east and away from everybody else. And obviously we're going to keep an eye on this. I'm sure you are keeping an eye on this. All right, we got Carl Iowa traffic. Then we're going to come back and talk about right here in Albuquerque. And
22: our drought.
21: Yes, indeed. All right, hold on.
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19: Well, traffic right now. Looks like that crash northbound I-25 near Cesar Chavez has been cleared. You're still going to see slowdowns in that area, so watch yourself as you make your way through there. Once you get through that, you got more slow-moving traffic both directions of I-25 in the construction zone. Headed west on I-40 as you approach Coors, you're going to see some slow-moving traffic in that area. You've also got congestion Alameda westbound near Coors and north of town right now. I-25 between Albuquerque and Santa Fe, not seeing any problems in either direction. I'm Michael Carlisle with KKOB Traffic every 10 minutes on the 7s.
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18: Currently in Albuquerque, it's 74 degrees on 96.3 News Radio KKOB.
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21: All right. Thanks for listening. Appreciate you being around today. TJ Trout, Rio Carlisle, Gabe of Rick Hobson, Jericho Nursery. Glad you're in here.
22: Thank you. Thanks for having me.
21: Your business, we're going to get on to the drought and the heat, but your business provides a distraction from world events. Because gardening...
22: How about a healthy alternative?
21: It does.
22: It really does. I mean, we could get into the spiritual woo-woo part of it, and I believe that there's a lot of spiritual woo-woo part, and if you're not into that, okay, fine, but you can go find the studies of grounding, of your feet touching the earth without your shoes on, of working in the earth, of pulling weeds and getting dirt under your fingernails, of what there is true scientific value to your system to do that kind of stuff. I believe in the woo-woo
21: the woo-woo
22: part of it, you know, the rubbing crystals and
21: crystals.
22: I can't not.
21: I was just saying to you off the air, you walk into your place, my blood pressure goes down.
22: Yeah.
21: You know why? You're around green living things, a whole like area of living things. You have oxygen being produced by your plants.
22: Yep.
21: And the humidity, everything in there, and you just go,
22: And that's the easy part, because you can't deny that. But then you go stick your nose in a rose.
21: Yeah.
22: Go smell a gardenia.
21: Oh, yeah.
22: Go grab some agastache or hyssop, agastache, I call it.
21: What'd you call me?
22: Agastache, right? My wife and I, she wins the argument. This is a mustache.
21: Yeah.
22: Agastache is spelled agastache.
21: Oh, okay.
22: But it's not a French word, so it's agastache. It's hyssop, H-Y-S-S-O-P. There's licorice. There's bubble mint. There's gum, bubble gum.
21: Yeah.
22: There's a mint one. And you can't, the flower's this little delicate thing you don't see. You know, it's not big and vibrant. But the foliage smell, when I grab a piece off and I just rub it in my hands like that and say, smell this. People are like, oh my gosh, what is that?
21: Great. Yeah. See?
22: Then we could talk about growing your food and growing your tomatoes and herbs. But what we were talking about off the air too is landscape neighborhoods have less crime.
21: Less crime.
22: Less crime in landscape neighborhoods. Mm. Now, probably part of that is if you're landscaping in your neighborhood, you're in your yard, you're working. I think all of it correlates.
21: That could be. Yeah.
22: Hospitals, schools that have plants around them, kids learn more.
21: Mm-hmm.
22: They learn better.
21: Yeah.
22: People get healthier faster.
21: Yeah.
22: We don't talk about those things, but they're true. I think, again, it doesn't even have to be the woo-woo part. It could just be that we are involved in the community because we're working in the yard. We're working at the school. We have a garden. The hospital has a place you can go relax outside around nature.
21: Yeah, for sure.
22: Mm-hmm.
21: Yeah.
22: That stuff is undeniable. Yeah. Beside the carbon footprint reduction.
21: Oh, sure, of course.
22: And like you just said, we're selling oxygen, for God's sake.
21: Yeah, you are. We are. You're absolutely right. That's exactly what you're doing. Yeah. All right. I know a couple things here. Okay. Man. All right. This notwithstanding, I'm pointing towards the clouds right now through the windows. Mm-hmm. The drought and the heat. Our rain, again, rain was great yesterday, but however, it's a dry summer. We haven't had much rain at all. How does this weather change things for us, for our yards and our gardens?
22: More water, and we say it every time. I don't ever get through a show without it. We have gone to anything above 95 degrees. We have the round two, we call it.
21: Round two. Okay, tell me.
22: 30 to 40% of the nursery gets watered a second time.
21: Okay.
22: A day.
21: Yeah, yeah.
22: So we water everything.
21: Yeah.
22: Every day. Round two is do it again.
21: Do it again.
22: Do those things again. There are some things that are round three and four.
21: Jim. Whew. No.
22: What? And it's plants that I would think are xeric, hardy, drought tolerant. The wrong plant in the wrong pot or the wrong soil or too much plant or where. I'll give you an example. Thankfully, the only thing we've killed in mass is Potentilla.
21: I don't know. I have no
22: idea. Is Potentilla the rest of the country, but it's ILLA, so we pronounce it Potentilla. Yeah. It grows wild up in the Hamas.
21: Uh-huh.
22: Somebody said, oh, so they must have planted it. I said, they didn't plant it.
21: Yeah.
22: We killed it.
21: You killed it.
22: I was at the nursery Monday afternoon at 4 o'clock.
21: Yeah.
22: It was alive.
21: Yeah.
22: I got to the nursery Tuesday at 11. It was dead.
21: Yeah. it's funny. I've always joked over the years. I always joked about this. Yeah, man, it's so hot. I have plants committing suicide in my yard. And they do. They drop dead.
22: These plants are dead. One of my regular customers said, "What about my lobelia?" I said, "It's too hot. Lobelia melts. It's in the sun. It'll do in the shade."
21: Yeah.
22: But as lobelia, sometimes some stuff just doesn't do it.
21: We have drought. We have water issues yet. If you eat what you grow, or even just for the you got to water again if it's that hot. You have to.
22: I got a Vitex, also a very drought tolerant zinc tree, that it's on a drip system that I pulled the dripper off, so it's a quarter inch line that runs.
21: Yeah,
22: 37 minutes. Right. I'm still hand watering it morning and night. Yeah. Plus the drip.
21: All right, I'm going to ask you about watering. It's really important.
22: Yep.
21: What we got to do. Rick Hobson here from Jericho Nursery. You know where they are, Alameda, east of 2nd Street. All right, we got news and traffic coming up. Hold on.
0: Mornings and that routine. They're back.
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19: All right, traffic right now, you are going to see some slowdowns. I-25 near the construction zone. That affects both directions. Westbound on I-40. Near Coors, traffic moving a bit slow there. Speaking of Coors, southbound on Coors, as you approach Montaño, you've got congestion in that area. Traffic also moving a bit slow right now. Westbound on Alameda as you approach Coors. I'm Michael Carlisle with KKOB Traffic, every 10 minutes on the 7s.
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2: Currently in Albuquerque, it's 74 degrees on 96.3 News Radio KKOB.
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17: 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I'm Mike Gabin. This afternoon, a jury convicted Stephen Dimas of three counts of criminal sexual contact of a minor under the age of 13 and one count of intimidation of a witness. The victim, 9 years old at the time of the abuse, and knew Dimas. He threatened her and told her not to tell anyone. He faces up to 21 years in the New Mexico Corrections Department, and sentencing will take place at a later date. On November 2nd of 2022, Homeland Security Investigations received a report that a mother and her two daughters, aged 6 and 9, were being held for ransom at an Albuquerque stash house in southeast Albuquerque. Despite the victim's family having already paid over $30,000 to have them smuggled into the United States, 36-year-old Marcelo Alonso Almaraz and his wife, 38-year-old Eloisa Almaraz Vasquez, both of Mexico, demanded an additional $6,000 for their release. All three victims reported that Alonso Almaraz threatened the mother with a gun by pointing it at her to ensure payment. The rescued mother told federal investigators that the victims were housed in a 1,000-square-foot apartment with dozens of other people, that they had no place to lie down and were fed only twice a day. Alonso Almaraz has been sentenced to 204 months in prison, while Almaraz Vasquez was sentenced to 120 months in prison. Both will be deported upon release. A Las Cruces couple is facing multiple charges following a deadly stabbing involving a neighbor.
13: Authorities say 37-year-old Aaron Salas and 33-year-old Erica Ortiz have been arrested in connection with the death of Guillermo Robledo. Doniana County Sheriff's deputies responded to a report of a stabbing on the outskirts of Las Cruces and found Robledo lying on the ground with multiple stab wounds. He was flown by helicopter to a hospital but was later pronounced dead. Investigators say the incident happened during a fight between neighbors and that three children were present at the time, leading the additional child abuse charges. Both suspects are now facing murder and child abuse charges as the investigation continues. Natasha Laban, News Radio, KKOB.
17: A fatal crash involving a pedestrian under investigation. Police said that incident happened early this morning near Central and Madera in northeast Albuquerque. According to investigators, a pedestrian entered westbound Central Avenue and was struck by a truck traveling in the right lane. The pedestrian transported to the hospital but later died from their injuries. The driver remained on scene and has cooperated with police. Authorities say neither speed nor impairment appears to have contributed. Next news update, 6 o'clock. I'm Mike Gavin, 96.3 News Radio, KKOB.
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21: Butterback, TJ Toronto. We got Rick Hobson in here, Jericho Nursery, trying to help everybody out there. All right, let's get the, because the drought and the heat.
0: Yeah.
21: The heat is bad because the heat hurts the plants.
0: Yep.
21: The heat kills the plants. I am not, the longer I live at the place I live now, I have some stone. I have some rocks.
0: Yep.
21: I do not like landscape rocks.
0: I hate
21: okay, rocks. So can you put, in your opinion, mulch over the rocks and do at least do that?
0: You can do anything you want, but I think
21: you can do anything you want.
0: Somebody told me that. It was a psychiatrist, and I was fighting this medication. And she said to me, excuse me, you have the right to do anything you do or don't want to do. I think the rock should go. I don't think it should stay. I think that you're fighting now. Because what are you going to... This year's mulch is next year's compost. What you're putting on top is breaking down, adding bacteria, microbes. That whole biology is happening with the mulch. The gravel scares me that whole biology is interfered. It's interrupted.
21: Yeah.
0: Can you? Yeah.
21: Yeah.
0: Is it a gravel driveway that you plant, that you park in the RV and have no intention of doing anything with? Put bark over the top of the gravel. Fine.
21: Yeah.
0: Or just leave the gravel. But if it's a landscaped area, we are constantly telling people, give up as much as you're willing to around, especially trees, but at least 3 foot. Don't have rock right up to the trunk of the tree.
21: Yeah.
0: We have a heat sink. We have a hot, dry climate with no rain, and we're putting rock. You and I just talked about grass lowers the temperature by 10 degrees.
21: Yeah.
0: I am sure I can find a study that said rock would increase it by 10 degrees. So going from rock to grass is a 20 degree difference.
21: Yeah.
0: You're creating 20 degrees warmer around your house. So everything you think you're saving is going through a swamp cooler or your air conditioner or your electricity. So get rid of some of the rock. Use some organic matter. Again, there's places for rock. My nursery's all rock.
21: Yeah.
0: But if not, you're walking through thick clay that sticks to your shoes. You got to have a pathway.
21: Yeah, you got to have something.
0: And my house in the Hamas has got some rock, but it's in areas where I'm not intending to plant anything.
21: Well, I like my gravel driveway. I'm keeping my damn. That's fine. But it's expensive, though. You got to get like a backhoe in there, or you got to get a couple people in there that's shoveling it all out of there.
0: Get and that heavy. And clean.
21: It's a lot of work.
0: It's a lot of work. Yeah.
21: But the better thing would be
0: don't do it.
21: From the beginning, don't do it.
0: You and I are both in a situation where it's already there, then what?
21: Yeah, then what, exactly. Yeah. So, okay, if you don't use gravel, and maybe you want to take out some of your grass, ground cover, what? You say bark? You can get free bark at tree places.
0: Yeah. Yeah, all those people that grind trees, Bacchus trees, they have the pile out in front of their property on Edith, just south of El Pueblo.
21: Yeah.
0: Which is Paseo. Every day. I drive by it every day. I drive by it at least once a day, if not twice. Yeah. To and from work, I use Edith. There's piles. Piles of wood, piles of shred. If you don't care what it looks like and you

0: like the Soilutions product, which is Forest Floor Mulch. You can buy that from me in bags. You can buy it from just sprinklers in bulk. They've added compost to it because, like I said, this year's mulch is next year's compost.
1: Yeah, sure.
0: So let's get some bios in there. Let's get some working. Let's get the compost started already.
1: Okay. Yeah. By the way, I want to thank Soilutions for being part of Seed Sack.
0: Are they? Yeah. I got to get them back. I got to get them back on my program.
1: Yeah, they're out this year. They're providing prizes. So thank you, Soilutions. Yeah.
0: Great group. Great product.
1: I'm going to talk about gardens coming up next. Yeah. Everybody's got a garden. Well, a lot of people got gardens. So we're talking about tomatoes and what needs to be done. I'm going to talk about sun shields, what you think about that as well. All right, Rick Hobson in here from Jericho Nursery. We got Carlisle with traffic. Hold on.
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4: Well, traffic right now. Watch your speed both directions of I-25 as you approach that construction zone westbound on I-40 near Coors. Traffic moving a bit slow there.
1: Damn you!
4: Headed west on Alameda right now near Coors. I'm Michael Carlisle with KKOB Traffic. It's on the sevens.
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3: All right, back. Appreciate you listening. TJ Shroud, we got Rick Hobson in here from Jericho Nursery. All right, gardens.
4: Gardens.
3: Hot, dry. You said round two. But with the with gardens, with tomatoes, with chilies, different things, what do we need to do during this heat and the drought?
4: You know, we get about 95, I think. I tell people, don't do anything. Don't fertilize, don't spray, don't do anything. You're going to cause more damage with a pesticide or an herbicide. Couple exceptions. You know, the tomatoes don't set when it's over 86 degrees. The fruit doesn't set.
3: Yeah.
4: So you can buy blossom set and you spray it on the flowers, or you can dink the flower like that, right?
3: Oh, really?
4: Yeah.
3: Seriously, I didn't know that.
4: The pollen, it's the, because the male and female are in the same flower.
3: Mm-hmm.
4: So you dink the flower to get the pollen to drop into the ovary part of the flower to set fruit.
3: Mm.
4: So you can dink it with your fingers. People use a battery toothbrush sometimes.
3: Yeah.
4: But there's a spray, tomato set. So you spray right on the flower.
3: Oh, no kidding.
4: Yeah.
3: I was not aware of that.
4: Yeah. So sometimes, I just wait until it cools off.
3: Yeah.
4: When it's above 95, don't do anything but more water, round two.
3: Yeah.
4: Double up.
3: You got to water twice.
4: Because you're watering so much, as soon as this weekend, now, today, before we get hot, get out there with some water-soluble fertilizers.
3: No.
4: Because you're watering so much, your nutrient value is diminished.
3: Yeah, sure.
4: So your NPK, nitrogen, phosphorus, potassium, middle number, phosphorus for fruit. You want calcium in your tomato food because that helps with the blossom end rot.
3: Bone meal good.
4: Bone meal is a natural form of phosphorus, the middle number. So, you're a manure fan, so blood meal is a natural form of nitrogen.
3: Okay.
4: Feather meal is a natural form of nitrogen. So if you're into that, I use organic in my vegetable garden.
3: Yeah.
4: I don't use it everywhere, but where I can, I do. But I'm not going to use feather meal, blood meal, bone meal. I'm going to buy a fertilizer like Fox Farm Tomato and Veg that has all of it.
3: All right.
4: Because I'm not going to mix up. My wife does mix a little concoction where it's a little of this and a little of that. So you can buy balanced fertilizers that are organic, or you can use chemical fertilizers like Miracle-Gro. I have my name. Jericho Nursery has its name on Enchanted, which is 153015.
3: All right.
4: Same number as Miracle-Gro. 2020 is Gardener Special. Bloom Max 10, 55, 10. The highest.
3: Too early for that?
4: No.
3: No.
4: You
3: okay.
4: should be starting to set fruit now.
3: Okay.
4: Well, early girl tomato set fruit at 60 days.
3: Yeah.
4: So it depends where you're at in your pattern and your growth. If you're still trying to put on growth, then it's a little early. Then you want a 20-20-20.
3: Okay.
4: If you're looking for production, you want a higher middle number.
3: Okay. It's a weird year.
4: It is.
3: Because I got tomatoes. I mean, I don't have red tomatoes. I have tomatoes, though, on my tomato plants.
4: Well, and we just talked about it. Hotter and drier than it's been in my year history, as far as being together. It's hotter and drier than it's been. It was the hottest May or March we've ever seen.
3: Yeah.
4: The warmest November we've ever seen. The driest winter we've ever seen. And yet you and I just talked about how well our roses are doing.
3: My roses are doing great. My vegetable garden. Everything is healthy. And I can't
4: understand.
3: It's been hot and dry. But everything, for some reason, chilies are great, tomatoes are great, pumpkins are great.
4: Yeah.
3: They're good. I mean, we got squash bugs already, but you know.
4: You said it, you know, should you screen? There are people, the guy that grew, Alan Clark, grew the biggest pumpkin in the
3: pumpkin
4: state.
3: Pumpkin boy, yeah.
4: Pumpkin boy grew the biggest. He shaded his pumpkin. I don't shade anything.
3: Yeah, what about shade over you?
4: I don't shade nothing. I don't. My son, my backyard is full sun, pretty much. Just the sun has to get up over that tree. So by 9 o'clock, maybe 9:30.
3: All right,
4: till 4:30 or 5 in the afternoon.
3: Yeah, because pumpkin boy, what he has, he has a shade over his entire garden,
4: misters.
3: But his shade, I guess, cuts the solar by 30%. So he's getting 70% solar.
4: Did you see that little fan?
3: Oh yeah. I mean, look, the dude knows that. The dude knows what he's doing.
4: He grew the biggest pumpkin in the state. As much as I'm laughing at him, he did grow the biggest pumpkin yeah. in the state.
3: And you know, and I can say this to you, Alan, because I'm a big fan of what you're doing. I'm surprised you're still married. You're a little obsessive compulsive. Yeah. But that's what he does.
4: He does. You know? That's what he. Yeah. He is probably who he is in calm and level and cool because of the pumpkin.
3: Oh, I think
4: because of the gardening.
3: No, it helps him like psychologically.
4: Mentally, yeah.
3: Yeah, mentally.
4: Because all of his posts, I follow him on Facebook. Yeah. All of his posts are about his garden. He's getting something back.
3: Well, I told you I made love to my pumpkin plants already.
4: I did already.
3: Yes.
4: That's probably why these guys are walking the halls.
3: Well, they're staying away from me now. Yeah, they don't want to talk to me anymore. Yeah, but yeah. I went off. I did the same. He told me to do it, so I did it.
4: Yeah.
3: Yeah, I did. I manually fertilized the plant. And when we're going to come on your show probably in July.
4: Yeah.
3: We'll tell people how we did that. All right, Rick's in here. Going to come back, talk a little bit about Jericho when we come back and wrap it up on the other side. Jericho Nursery, of course. We got Carlisle with traffic. Hold on.
2: All right, traffic right now, you are going to see some slowdowns, I-25 in both directions near the construction zone. Westbound on I-40 near Coors, traffic moving just a little slow there. Also seeing a little bit of a slowdown headed west on Alameda as you approach Coors. South of town right now, I-25 between Albuquerque and Los Lunas, not seeing any problems in either direction. I'm Michael Carlisle with KKOB Traffic, every 10 minutes on the 7s. See an accident? Call the Traffic Tracker hotline at 505-767-9167. I'm Michael Carlisle from the 96.3 News Radio KKOB Traffic Center.
3: Yeah. All right, we're back. Well, that was quick.
4: That was a fast one. Really? Yeah. Well, that was the break?
3: Oh, yeah, look at that. Rick, always good to see you, man.
4: Thank you. Thanks for having me.
3: And thanks for... we haven't even talked about CSAC the whole time.
4: So, or the nursery. We talked about fires.
3: Yeah,
4: and
3: but...
4: It's all right. It's always a good time.
3: Thanks for participating every year in CSAC. Of course, it was our brainchild anyway. All right, what's going on down at Jericho right now?
4: We're still bringing in product. I got some cool stuff. I got some of the coolest hydrangeas I've ever seen, which I think if you can grow a hydrangea, my hat is off to you because they're hard.
3: Yeah,
4: but I've got them. Still bringing in bedding plants. My cutoff for growing stuff is the 4th of July for vegetables.
3: Yeah.
4: But I have planted pumpkins and corn on the 4th of July and harvested. I don't think you're too late.
3: Yeah.
4: After that, I think, so you got a couple weeks. I got all my vegetables at buy one, get one free or half price. I don't care. Just come plant them. The old wives' tale is if you plant your squash after the 4th of July, you don't get squash bugs.
3: Mm-hmm.
4: Some people say that works. So I've got trees on sale. I've got shrubs on sale. I've got all of the cool native stuff that I'm getting locally from Trees to Corrales. I've got Bubba Desert Willow, which is the burgundy.
3: Mm-hmm.
4: I've got Flipside Vitex. So you know what the Vitex is, that purple tree?
3: Damn.
4: Flipside's got purple on the backside of the leaf.
3: Oh,
4: it's
3: very cool.
4: So cool.
3: Oh, very cool.
4: Mexican Bird of Paradise, which is that yellow pod with the red stamens coming out of it. Russian Sage.
3: Damn.
4: I got all those, all four of those locally grown on sale for $40 instead of $50. Drive in the nursery, you see this just stack of native xeric, drought tolerant. Once established, don't think it's drought tolerant when you first plant it. Chamisa and Russian sage need water when they first get planted. Yeah. Next year they don't, but this year they will.
3: Yeah. And you got a bunch of really cool accoutrement down there too.
4: You know,
3: pots and everything. Yeah.
4: The pottery and then the art.
3: Oh yeah.
4: You could spend all day just walking around looking at the Mexican art, the wall art, the chimeneas, the metal sunflowers, the metal stuff. The metal stuff is cool. It gives you something else to look at.
3: Yeah.
4: And you walk through the greenhouse and decompress a little bit.
3: And if it keeps raining, you got rain barrels.
4: I got rain barrels. $150 on sale.
3: Yeah.
4: If you're a Water Authority customer, you get a $25 rebate up to 150 gallons.
3: Oh, look at that.
4: If you're over 150 gallons, they give you $50. Okay. So real easy. 505 Outside, you said somebody earlier mentioned it. Great website.
3: Yeah, it's a great website. I've been to it.
4: The Water Authority wants to give rebates. That's what they want
3: they
4: to do.
3: They want to give you money.
4: They want to give you money because they want you to be conscientious. As much as I beat the drum about watering, I tell you, you've got to put down organic material like Jericho's potting soil, the peat moss base holds water. Back to earth compost. You got to put something in the ground that holds water.
3: Yeah.
4: You've got to mulch.
3: You've
4: got to water properly. Drip system is the most efficient way to water once the stuff's established.
3: Yeah.
4: People don't understand that drip systems aren't supposed to run for 15 minutes. They're supposed to run for an hour.
3: Yeah, right, exactly. All right, we're out of time. Mm. You're obviously going to be back on soon at one of your July shows. Pumpkin Boy and I want to come on. Want to do the pumpkin seminar again for Seed Sack and let people know what they need to do.
4: It's early this year, October 17th.
3: October 17th at El Pinto. That's all right. It'll be fine.
4: The guy that won the carving contest last?
3: Carving contest,
4: With the spider?
3: Yeah.
4: Was in the nursery this week.
3: Oh, very cool.
4: He's like, hey, can I get in my seed sack? I'm like, absolutely, dude. It's good to see you.
3: And you still got seeds, too, if people want.
4: I was going to tell you. People said, what's the Sharpie? I said, that's a TJ one. That's a magic seed. So we're still doing seed sack. You want to come in and get a seed sack?
3: Perfect.
4: All
3: right, Rick, good seeing you, man. Rick Thompson's Jericho Nursery, Alameda, just east of 2nd Street, 96.3 News Radio, KKOB. Hold on.
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2: You're going to see a little bit of a slowdown westbound on I-40 as you approach Coors. Be sure to watch your speed both directions of I-25. Near the construction zone, headed west on Alameda, as you approach Coors, you're going to see a little bit of a slowdown in that area. I-25 between Albuquerque and Santa Fe right now, not seeing any problems in either direction. I'm Michael Carlisle with KKOB Traffic, every 10 minutes on the Sevens.
17: 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Call the Traffic Tracker hotline at 505-767-9167. 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
18: Currently in Albuquerque, it's 74 degrees on 96.3 News Radio, KKOB.
3: Well, I want to thank Rick for being in here. Rick Hobson, Jericho Nursery. Stop by, buy stuff from him. Also, Connie Collins from the stables at Tommy I with their horse rescue program. Go to the rodeo, help out the horses. This is kind of weird, but I'm going to say this. There is weirdness going on right now, especially with some of our competitors in the radio business. And I just wanted to say to all of you, we really seriously appreciate you guys hanging with us and listening, because you thank you very much for spending time with us. Whether you listen here live on the air with us or you listen to us on the podcast or whatever, we really, really appreciate every single one of you. Sincerely, we do.
18: Yeah, absolutely.
3: And, I mean, weird stuff's going on, and thanks for being here. We really appreciate it. All right, coming up next week, by the way, Camilla Feibelman will be here from the Sierra Club. We're going to talk about Jeff Beck next week. Josh will be back. We're going to talk about Veterans Affairs next week, too. All right, Strauss up next. 96.3 News Radio, KKOB. Have a great weekend. 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
20: From ABC News, I'm Dave Packer. A Herculean rescue effort in Venezuela after twin powerful and deadly earthquakes. 50,000 people missing.
21: As the death toll from the devastating earthquakes in Venezuela nears 1,000, remarkable rescues of the most vulnerable are giving fresh hope against all odds. Crews saving an 18-day-old baby named Juan and his mother. Teams cheering as they carefully brought him down from the debris to be reunited with his father.
20: ABC's Victor Oquendo. U.S. retaliation after Iran struck a ship in the Strait of Hormuz Thursday.
22: The U.S. military delivering a, quote, powerful response, attacking Iran for what President Trump called a foolish violation of our ceasefire agreement. U.S. Central Command says American aircraft struck Iranian missile and drone storage locations and radar sites along the coast.
20: ABC's Rachel Scott. Much of the U.S.-Iran peace deal relies on the end to fighting between Israel and Lebanon. Secretary of State Rubio said the agreement reached today begins to put in place a framework for lasting peace and security.
23: So as I said today, as I've told all the parties here today, it's the beginning of the beginning. There's a lot of work ahead. We don't in any way underestimate the difficulty of the task ahead, but we understand the importance of it, how vital it is.
20: The Ebola outbreak in Africa, now one of the largest on record, more than 1,200 cases and nearly 300 deaths. The CDC now declaring it a level one outbreak, allowing the deployment of additional resources. President Trump's former national security advisor, John Bolton, could face jail time after pleading guilty to mishandling classified information today. Kelly Hayes, U.S. attorney for the District of Maryland, said Bolton knew what he was doing was wrong.
24: Mr. Bolton knew how to handle classified information, where it should be stored, how it should be stored, and with whom he could share that information.
20: The guilty plea makes Bolton the only successfully prosecuted case in President Trump's campaign against his political enemies. 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
25: 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Miguel Orlando Perez, the semi-truck driver who's charged in the crash that killed a Bernalillo County Sheriff's Sergeant, Michael Schlattman, pled not guilty during his arraignment today. Schlattman killed in February when Perez's semi-truck slammed into his patrol vehicle in February on I-40. That happened while the sergeant was conducting a stop. Perez has charged with careless driving and operating a vehicle on approach of an emergency vehicle. The judge decided he can remain in his home state of Florida. However, he has to check in virtually until trial. Santa Fe city leaders have rejected a request to support a proposed new homeless shelter project.
26: The nonprofit Interfaith Community Services was seeking the city's backing to help secure state funding for a new facility near Sirius Road and the Santa Fe Mall. The group previously operated the Pete's Place shelter, and several counselors raised concerns about past issues, including safety and community impact. Interfaith leaders say the new project is ready to move forward and addresses earlier challenges. The city council ultimately voted 4-3 against including the proposal in its funding request list. Natasha Levin, News Radio, KKOB.
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0: County officials say within the next 2 weeks, unresolved automated speed enforcement tickets will be referred to a collections agency. 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